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0: and suddenly coaches starting doing public calculus on whether a loss in September was truly fatal or just inconvenient. Suddenly the existential weight of every October Saturday got a little bit lighter. And now we are potentially going to 24 teams. And if you can lose three games, maybe four, and still be in legitimate contention for a national title, then the do or die nature of the regular season does not necessarily disappear overnight, but it does erode a little bit, quietly, game by game, year by year. The moment a coach on the sideline in week six can look at a two-point deficit with 2 minutes left and think, you know, we can absorb this, instead of thinking, this cannot happen. That means you've kind of lost something that took 150 years to build. And you can't get it back by contracting the playoff once you've already taught 40 million fans to expect 24 teams to make the postseason. So the people in the same breath that are saying, well, the greatest regular season in sports, and they're also pushing for the 24-team expansion, they're kind of talking out of both sides of their mouth, in my opinion. So the marketing of the product, well, quietly dismantling what makes the product worth marketing. So you got to pick one or the other. You can either be a college football playoff expansionist and acknowledge that the regular season could potentially be watered down, or you could say, you know what? I like the regular season. I want to value the regular season above all else. Well, then you can't support expanding the regular season. You got to pick one and you have to commit to it because you cannot have both in this scenario. We'll go next to Trevor in Atlanta. A lot of the same people saying 24 teams will be terrible were the same ones saying the 12 teams was a terrible idea. They were wrong. I'm still going to watch as many games as I can, and the cream always rises to the top. But my question is, do you have the same crystal ball that some people seem to have that says college football will be ruined if it expands?
1: You promised.
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12: I'm Chad Ryder, all Knicks right now in Game 4 of the NBA's East Finals in Cleveland. New York is routing the Cavs 61-35 with 5 minutes to go in the second quarter. As they're looking to advance to the NBA Finals, going for the sweep. You can watch the game on ESPN. Karl-Anthony Towns with 10 points and 9 rebounds. Jalen Brunson with 8 points. Very balanced scoring as they're looking ahead to the NBA Finals for the first time since 1999. In the Stanley Cup playoffs, we've got a Game 3 of the East Final in Montreal. And end of the first period, the Hurricanes lead the Canadiens 2-1. Taylor Hall with his 4th goal of the postseason for Carolina. The series is tied at 1. We've got a no-hitter right now going on in baseball as the Astros are blanking the Rangers 4-0 in the 7th. Tatsuya Imai pitching that no-no, and Jordan Alvarez with a solo home run in 16th. Phillies lead the Padres 3-0 in the 9th. Kyle Schwarber's solo shot is Major League leading 21st. Final scores and the Cubs' woes continue.
13: There's a standing 1-1. Swinging a high fly ball. Deep left field. Half back to the wall. There it goes! Henry Davis puts the Pirates in the lead with a two-out homer here in the 7th.
12: Call on 93.7 The Fan, and that was the difference as the Pirates defeat the Cubs 2-1, their 9th straight loss. That's their longest losing streak in 4 years. In 13 innings, the Orioles get past the Rays 9-7. Colton Cowser, a walk-off two-run homer, his 2nd walk-off home run in as many days.
14: Hey, it's Evan Cohen. 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
1: 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The Knicks look to complete the series sweep of the Cavs.
12: Brunson stops at the three-point line. Hoist can't hit. Rebound Hart out to town. Open look. Three-pointer good from the left side. 14-13 Knicks. 7:20 to go in the first.
1: The Canes and Canadians battle on the ice for series control in Game 3.
13: Now here's Matheson. Shot scores! Hans working out in front. Mike Matheson in from the line. And it's tied at one in Game 3.
1: Prepare you for a decisive Game 5 between the Thunder and Spurs.
14: I know Wemby's a tough guy to match up against Brian. You see number one. But you got to find other ways to be active, getting offensive rebounds. You know, knocking down a shot, that confidence, he needs that.
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15: Belly unloads right field. Well struck. Paglioni turning. Out of here. It's a belly bomb in Kansas City. 1-0.
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13: For the first time since 1999, the Knicks are in the NBA Finals.
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19: 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And the New York Knicks, for the first time since 1999, are going to the NBA Finals after they annihilate, they destroy the Cleveland Cavaliers, a clean four-game sweep, an 11-game winning streak, the largest point differential in the history of the sport over the last 11 games. They have been the best team in the sport, and now they are heading to the NBA Finals, along with Michelle Smallman, Chris Canty, Evan Cohen with you. Good morning, CC. Good morning, Smalls.
20: Good morning, Ev. Good morning, Smalls. I know we're going to talk about the Knicks for the next 3 weeks, but can we take a second and focus on how the Cavs rolled over and played dead in game four? What an absolute joke by the Cleveland Cavs. I mean, that is absolutely abysmal. Like, I understand the Knicks have a have a historic run going, 11 straight playoff wins.

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8: Oh, that's going to change the game, too. Shai Gilgeous-Alexander is not going to wait for the game to come to him. He's not going to try to get teammates involved. Things going to change in game two, because Shai knows, all right, I'm about to play the most important playoff game I'm about to play in my young NBA career.
9: I agree.
8: Because my team is down 0-1, and it looked like that with a guy that wants what we have. Not just an MVP trophy, but a championship in the NBA. And when Victor Wembanyama put on that historic performance, a guy who has been historic himself. Only Michael Jordan in the last 40 years had four different seasons averaging at least 30 points a game. That's what Shai Gilgeous-Alexander has been able to do. Game two, knowing what's at stake after losing game one, oh, it's going to change. He's not going to wait for the game. He's going to bring the game to him. He's going to bring himself to the game, because for the first time in a long time, Shai Gilgeous-Alexander, that is absolutely necessary based on what we saw from the San Antonio Spurs and Victor Wembanyama in game one.
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0: 800-600. What's the O stand for? Oh, my God, it's early.
1: All right, folks, enjoy the show. Stay tuned. We're going live in 5, 4, 3.
2: Morning Mayhem starts now with David Basil, Roger Scott, and Justin Moore. 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

0: Welcome into Morning Mayhem. This is Christian Weaver. I am standing in for Roger Scott and David Basil, who are both out of the country this week. David is in London. He has sent me many messages. He was walking across Abbey Road yesterday.
1: I saw Jessica looking like she was enjoying herself immensely.
0: Yes. And Roger is in Cabo, I believe.
1: Roger's
0: somewhere south of the border, at least.
2: This may be a Morning Mayhem first. They'd have to fact check me on this, which they're apt to do. Is this the first time they've both been out of the country, but in different parts of the world at the same time?
1: Yes.
2: I believe so.
1: It is.
2: I believe so, because they've been out of the country together. Yes.
1: And they've both been gone, but separately.
2: Yes. So this is a Morning Mayhem first.
1: That's right. That's very good. It is.
0: So I played the Arkansas fight song because Arkansas softball has reached the College World Series for the first time in program history.
1: Well, how about that?
2: 30 years.
1: Yes.
2: 30 years. I think they said 243 players have come before them in the Democrat Gazette article, and they did exactly what David Basil loves the most. They honored those who came before them. As Baz would say, we were all standing on the shoulders of somebody, and the players, when they were interviewed yesterday and over the weekend, honored those former players who laid the foundation for them to succeed. It's pretty cool.
1: You think David knows the origin of that quote? I'm guessing no.
2: Probably not.
1: It was Sir Isaac Newton. He said, if I have seen further than Descartes, it is because I have stood on the shoulders of giants.
0: Yeah.
1: So Oasis, of course, named an album The Shoulders of Giants. So it's pretty
2: apropos.
1: Good.
0: But I believe they're the only, or maybe not the only team, but they have run ruled every single game that they played in the pro season, right? Softball has?
1: They gave Duke a smack.
0: Yeah, beat them 14-5 on Friday, 10-2 on Saturday. So they will be going to the College World Series. That game will be on Thursday. It will be against Nebraska at 8:30. I know nothing about Nebraska softball.
1: I know a lot about Nebraska, but I bet I don't know as much about Todd.
0: Yeah, we have a Nebraska.
1: Todd, what do you got about Nebraska?
3: They have a really good pitching staff. Jordy Fromm is a...
1: he's always going to be Jordy Ball to me.
3: Well, yeah, that's true, but you got to go by the married name.
1: That's true.
3: So she is a USA Softball Player of the Year finalist this year. She was also a finalist last year. You've also got three former Razorbacks who are all Nebraska natives, went back to Nebraska at the same time Jordy Fromm left Oklahoma to go to Nebraska.
1: Yes.
3: So... you got some interesting little connections there. They pitch well. They don't hit for a ton of power. They can. They obviously have, you know, Fromm and the Cammons and Twins who can hit for power. Hannah Kaur is a name that you're going to want to keep an eye on. She's also very good. And then her name slips me at the moment, but they've also got a really good freshman pitcher. I wish I could remember.
1: So they got so the Hogs have to be going against Jordy Fromm in the opening game.
3: One would think, yes.
1: They got to be throwing her. She won a national championship or possibly two at Oklahoma.
3: Yep. Ooh.
1: So she's the player of the year nationally from Nebraska, goes to Oklahoma to win two titles, and then goes back home to Nebraska. Now, Mr. Kane, you're a man of the world. You're a man of business. Why would you think she returned to her native Nebraska after achieving the mountaintop experience at Norman?
2: A few dollar bills.
1: They did it for the M-O-N-E-Y. Yeah. You know good and well. NIL being what it is. Jordy, your homeland needs you. And by the way, here's $1 million to soften the blow.
2: That was the amount?
1: I don't know.
2: Okay.
1: But
2: I was about to say, I don't know what the softball going rate is.
1: Well, Kennedy at Texas Tech that got him to the finals last year, they pilfered her from Nebraska for the princely sum of $1 million per
3: annum. I don't know that it was from Nebraska, but it was from somewhere.
1: Somebody Kennedy, is helping the girl out. Maybe
2: Kennedy
1: Warren
2: does
1: Buffett.
2: Have the $1 million contract.
1: And Jordy Ball, or I'm sorry, Jordy Fromm is better than her, I think. So
3: you're not going to get any argument from me.
1: It's going to be interesting. I've been watching. My wife and I are inveterate College World Series softball aficionados. We watch every year, pretty much every game.
2: It's great action.
1: So, yeah, it is.
0: Yeah, so out of the 6 SEC teams in the Women's College World
1: Series.
0: It
1: just means more. You're living in the midst of a girls' softball conference.
0: Five. I miscounted.
1: Five.
0: Sorry.
1: That's good.
0: Mississippi State, Tennessee, Texas, Alabama, Arkansas.
4: Man, Mississippi State just dismantled Oklahoma.
3: Makes me talk about getting smacked.
2: Yeah, I mean, when you think about the juggernauts of the sport, Oklahoma obviously squarely in there, and you think, okay, if Arkansas has to face them again at some point, we saw what happened. Arkansas beat them at one point this season, and then Oklahoma said, okay, we're going to remind you who we are the next game. I think Hogs lost like 11-1 or something like that. Them being out now opens the door for a lot of others to have more confidence going
0: an open
2: in.
0: Open race.
2: Much more than what we've seen in the last several years.
0: UCLA is really good.
2: Yeah, they are. Yeah.
1: They're also really good in baseball.
2: Baseball, number one seed,
1: UCLA's good in everything except football and basketball. Yeah.
2: Which,
1: of the two sports people care about.
2: Well, I mean, and, you know, basketball, arguably the greatest tradition among any school. I mean.
1: Well, yeah, 11 out of 12.
2: Yeah, pretty good.
0: Didn't they win a couple games this year in the tournament because everybody was hating on Mick Cronin and then he won a couple games?
1: I think, yeah, they got in and beat somebody, but I
0: or maybe
1: keep thinking
0: the
1: kid that basically helped Michigan win the national championship,
0: Mara,
1: he sat on the bench for 2 years at UCLA. The guy wouldn't play him. Now he's going to be a top 15 pick, probably go to the Spurs, so they'll have a 7'9 dude and a 7'7 dude. You know how this works.
2: No.
1: Well, don't say never say never, Christian. Those punks have gotten 3 number one picks and Robinson, Duncan, and now Wemby. I think
2: pretty
1: the fix
2: sure.
1: is
2: OKC's
1: in.
2: OKC's got 2 top 15 picks, don't you?
0: Yeah, we've had bad watery what, though.
2: Yeah.
1: Exactly. As bad as the Pistons.
0: Yeah, that is true. Or the Wizards.
1: Darko Milicic. I'm never going to be over that.
0: I don't think the Thunder have, sorry to get into the NBA already, but I don't think the Thunder have jumped in the lottery one time.
1: No.
0: Ever. We just get where we're supposed to be picking.
2: I'd say it's working out for
0: you. Yeah, which the Spurs jumped into the top 3 like 4 times.
1: Yeah, you've noticed that, have you? Okay, thanks
0: in the past
1: for bringing
0: 5 years.
1: Up. Yeah, the NBA is as crooked can be. I think all these leagues are.
0: They do.
1: I'm starting to become a conspiracist. You know, the Bible says bad company is corrupted, you know.
2: Do you think
1: it corrupts good character? I'm around people that believe in conspiracy theories, and they're starting to rub off on me. I'm starting to think the fix is in. What's going on.
0: Are you expanding to other conspiracy theorists?
1: Yes.
0: Like the grassy knoll?
1: Yes. Well, I still don't think it was Oswald by himself. As I said in a recent Double B's commercial, I'm just a patsy. I think he was right. He was just a patsy.
0: I think that's the most acceptable conspiracy theory is that JFK assassination.
1: Well, we got films of that, and we still can't overturn the prevailing wisdom of the Warren Commission. So I know it's kind of early for, you know, JFK blown away.
0: Moon landing's too far for me, though.
1: Yeah,
0: I think we landed.
1: Yeah, of course we landed on the moon.
0: We've been there like 7 times.
1: I met this woman. I won't say who she is, but she's in the Flat Earth Society.
0: Oh gosh.
1: And I'm like, I don't have time for
2: this. You
1: mean
2: squarely in, like she's actually in it, not as an associate member.
1: She's a card. Wow. Card carrying member.
2: Okay.
1: The Earth is flat.
0: There are Flat Earth members all around the globe.
1: Yeah. Well, I'm not one of them, so. I saw the picture of the astronauts that they took, and it looked round. It didn't look flat. I'm just saying.
0: It's obviously
2: you know, they had
0: altered.
2: AI back
0: yeah,
2: then.
0: It's
2: obviously.
0: Altered. It's altered.
2: Yeah.
0: They're trying to convince us. I don't know why they're trying to convince us.
1: Listen,
0: so
1: by
0: cool
1: the time my
0: are.
1: Generation is dead and gone, which gratefully will be sooner rather than later, what's the world going to be like when you kids are running things?
0: Oh, I don't.
1: Are you guys
0: going to
1: get
0: we'll
1: rid? Are you guys going to get rid
2: will be
1: of some of
2: AI
1: this
2: will be running it by then. It
1: Your
2: won't
1: AI
2: be, it won't overlords. Be us. It'll be AI. Yeah.
0: Well, they're going to take over.
2: It'll be robots. Yeah.
1: But you two are reasonably intelligent. You'll be shills for your AI overlords, won't you?
2: Well, in
0: I think I'll
2: maybe in I'll your world, but that. In our world, things would just be a lot easier in life.
1: It could be. Yeah. See, he's got Christian's got enough rebel maverick in him. He'll be John Connor out there working against the Terminators.
0: I will never use AI. I won't do it.
1: I'm holding out.
0: I'm not doing it. I don't like it.
1: I don't either. I just went to a preaching conference where I was speaking.
0: AI sermon?
1: One of the guys was given a tutorial on AI, and you could see old dudes, their heads were just about exploding. And I'm like, I understand all this. Just like Christian. I'm not using it.
0: He talking about using AI for sermons?
1: Oh, absolutely. Oh, no. And some of these dudes are already starting to do this stuff. It categorizes it organizes and all these things. It puts things in their proper place as radio.
0: I think there's a place for AI. Yeah. There's certain uses that it can be used for. That when it goes too far, when you start talking about using AI for music, using AI for movies, things that have artistic value. Yeah.
1: Agreed.
2: Yeah.
0: It has to be made by a human or it means nothing to me.
1: Listen, AI will work its way into sermons and churches before it works its way into Morning Mayhem. Morning Mayhem will be the last holdout from AI because not just because they don't know how to do it, which is true, but I can't see Basil ever submitting to AI. Baz has got to be running all
0: There's
1: this
0: something
1: stuff.
0: About being made by a human that just makes it better.
2: Like Roger's songs. No, Roger's songs are what most people would probably, and he's been doing it for so long, well before AI, but most people would think, you know, in 10 years, they're going to go, oh, were those written by AI? And it's, no, those are, he does those, he comes in at 4 a.m.
0: And that makes it way better.
2: Exactly, 4 a.m. Yes. And he records, he'll come in over the weekend and do that stuff, which is commendable because most, like you said, this day and age would go, oh yeah, write me a song about Arkansas versus Mississippi State. And then the generator will pop out something and give you a song.
1: And it's going to be predictably anodyne and boring. As Leonard Cohen said, there is a crack in everything. That's how the light gets in. Your humanity needs to be touching all of that stuff and not just, you know, a bunch of computer-driven drivel. So,
0: I guess I should introduce who's on the show today. We got Chris Kane.
2: Hello.
0: He's brought to you by Trader Bills. How long are you hanging out for?
2: I'll be here till 8.
0: Okay,
2: this
0: cool.
2: morning. Or maybe not. Maybe I'll just stay till 9. Let me double check.
0: Then we got Pigskin Preacher and Todd Pierce is running the ones and twos in there. Today on the show, we will be joined by Trey Schaap here in about 8 minutes. He's at the SEC spring meetings this week. Rick Schaefer will come on around 7:05. John Daly will join us at 7:30. Chuck Gatlin will come on at 8:30. We'll play the Family Feud. And at 9:05, we'll talk to Camden Kojul. The Arkansas baseball team, despite making a run through the SEC tournament and losing against Georgia, is not hosting. They will be going to the Lawrence Regional, and they will be playing Missouri State, who they have already played twice this year, and split those matchups.
1: You know who has the strongest feelings about this in the United States of America? It's not Hog fans crying in their beer that we didn't get to host a regional. It's Kansas. Kansas is like, we finally have a good season and get to host, and Arkansas is coming in.
2: And Missouri State.
1: There is nobody in Kansas that both of those teams will probably beat Kansas.
2: Yeah.
1: Yes.
2: Now, this is Matt Jones, writer Matt Jones from the Democrat Gazette, had a great article about this where he talked with the chairman of the selection committee. And you could tell, I mean, it was really just, I think Arkansas was outside looking in. And Coach Van Horn actually mentioned this, I think it was last week. He said, it's a shame that a bad week in March is going to come back
1: Stetson,
2: to haunt us in May. Right.
1: Yeah.
2: He mentioned Stetson
1: A-State.
2: Explicitly. A couple of those teams. And you go, well, if it had just gone one way or the other, then you hear from the chairman, and he's talking about how, you know, we look at strength of schedule, right, was one of the things they really wanted to harp on this year.
1: Mm-hmm.
2: And RPI. And so those are the two things. And he talked about strength of schedule. And then you go, and Matt really did a great job highlighting some of the metrics for Arkansas. And Van Horn even mentioned, he was like, what are we doing this tournament for then?
1: Right.
2: You know, what's
1: Thank
2: the purpose
1: you.
2: Of this? You know, and I'm glad he's questioning it. And look, a lot of people are going to start shifting away. That conversation's already happening in football right now. And for some of these conferences, you talk about the NBA earlier. I don't know why the SEC doesn't just say the game now is being played differently. You know, the way that you get into these tournament or the way you get into the postseason is essentially set before these tournaments begin for anyone who has not secured that spot yet. The SEC at this point, I'm surprised of all the leagues, they don't go, who are the two worst teams? Who is certainly not getting in the tournament? Who's a bubble team? Bubble team? Guess what? You're going to make it all the way to the championship, and you're going to win the championship.
1: That's it.
2: And because you're going to secure another team getting in.
1: Right.
2: And you talk to your programs, you say, it doesn't matter what you do, clearly. I mean, you can see right there. Now, at Arkansas, the only thing that I wish would have happened is Arkansas had won and then not hosted, because then it would have completely thrown. It would have dismantled the entire argument of playing completely. But that's the only thing that could have made it, I think, more of a purposeful Let's just tear it all down while we're here.
1: All that you needed to know was before Arkansas squared off against Texas, who did Texas throw at them? Oh, I don't know. some dude that has, like, not started a game all season long is like, we don't care. You're basically saying we do not care about this game. So, as you said, then why are we playing it? M-O-N-E-Y or tradition. Neither one of those is really enough to keep
2: it. Matters for
1: this.
2: Some, though. I mean, hey, yeah. Kudos to UA Little Rock over the weekend.
1: Yeah.
2: OVC tournament champions back-to-back years. Well, that, for those, it matters.
0: For the lower level conferences, I mean, that is your season. It doesn't matter what you do in the regular season.
2: Absolutely. Right. Yeah. So, like, for those, totally get it. For SEC,
0: For the power conferences
2: in particular, find your bubble teams and make sure that, you know, say, all right, you guys are going to decide who goes to the College World Series or the playoffs at this point. Because if you're these leagues and you see a team like Arkansas not get to host, and by the way, it's not like Arkansas isn't a great host site already. It's one of the best host sites in the nation. So it's not like, oh, well, if you're splitting, you know, if you're really splitting hairs on it, this place is a little bit better. Arkansas, I'm sure they wouldn't identify them if they were either 17 through 20 in terms of the rankings at the end of the season, but I bet you they were right there at that 17 mark, and that's why they're going to Kansas.
1: I bet Kansas is sitting there shaking their collective Jayhawk head saying, why is this happening to us? Because the Hogs are going to go in there and they're going to thrash them.
0: I think their stadium or their
2: 2,500, I think, is what it holds, and they're expanding it to 4,000.
3: There were more fans at Bogle Park Saturday by over 1,000 than there were at a top 15 college baseball matchup earlier this month between Kansas and West Virginia.
2: It's like a friends and family only section for Arkansas. Right. Yeah.
1: Arkansas's got 2,500 in the bathrooms at baseball games, much less the stands. So, we're going to go play in front of 300 people, and we're going to beat them. So that's what we're going to do.
2: Got
1: to
2: get through Missouri State first.
1: Yeah. I'm more worried about them than Kansas.
2: Yeah.
0: All right. We'll go ahead and go to break. When we come back, we'll talk to Trey Schaap down from the SEC spring meetings in Destin. Wonder how he got that.

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1: This is SportsCenter.
2: Losing the SEC championship game in run rule fashion on Sunday was bad enough for the Arkansas baseball team. As they were heading to the airport Sunday night, Coach Dave Van Horn said they found out they wouldn't host an NCAA regional. Instead, they'll be the number two regional seed in Lawrence, Kansas, where they'll face the Missouri State Bears on Friday. Speaking with the media on Monday, Van Horn said the Razorbacks are good enough to host a regional.
3: We had heard after we won the first two, we were in good shape, but we felt like we needed to win that third one to make sure. And so it makes you wonder about the tournament a little bit. What's it all about?
2: Arkansas and Missouri State will square off at 5 o'clock Friday in Lawrence, Kansas. The game will stream live on ESPN+. And, of course, you can listen to the game here on The Buzz. I'm Todd Pierce for The Buzz Radio Network.
1: Weather from the Fletcher Weather Center with KARK's Pat Walker.
4: It's a 60% chance of rain today from showers and thunderstorms. Nothing is expected to be severe. We'll have a high of 80 tonight. Still a 30% chance of rainfall, mostly cloudy overnight, and a low of 66. And another 60% chance of showers and thunderstorms tomorrow with a high of 82. For the Buzz Radio Network, I'm meteorologist Pat Walker.
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6: 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It's me, Trey Schaap, live from the SEC spring meetings presented by Blackman Auctions and brought to you by Bet Saracen.
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10: Trey, I hear you down there. It sounds a bit loud.
11: Yep. Oh, does it? Do you want me to turn the mic down a little bit? I can do that.
10: It's a little hot.
11: Just a little hot. How about that? That a little better?
10: It's About the same.
12: Yeah.
10: Oh. I don't know what's going on.
12: It's like picking up a lot of the ambient sound.
13: Yeah, it does.
12: Yeah.
13: It does. Tyline app. That's what it does.
12: You're good. You're good. We can hear you loud and clear.
10: I'll turn you down.
13: Oh,
12: there
13: boy.
12: You go. You're good.
10: So, you're down at the SEC spring meetings this week. Those run from today until Friday, right?
13: Thursday. They've cut back. They used to go until Friday, but now with as many teams that they have had in the past in softball getting to the College World Series, they've kind of condensed them so that the ADs can get out of here. Now, the chancellors will still be here on Thursday doing some work. The ADs will as well, but they will try and get out of here about noon, 1 o'clock. Obviously, with Arkansas playing in the College World Series, Hunter Yurchek's going to have a time to get to Oklahoma City for that game. But, yeah, it used to go 4 days, and they've condensed it down to three.
10: So what's the main agenda, main talking points down in the SEC spring meetings this year?
13: Well, every year it is always based solely on football, it seems like. Now, basketball coaches are here too, both men's and women's head basketball coaches. But this is really their main time to get legislation changed, bylaws changed if they want to. If a school brings up an issue, they discuss it. It can get changed here when they have their vote on the potential changes to their bylaws. But this year, it's all about the CFP. It's about college football. It's about NIL. It's about should they break away and go their own route, them and the Big Ten? Would they break away from the NCAA and do their own thing and legislate themselves? Because there is no legislation in place right now across the board where every conference has to follow every single rule, and they're all together. So Greg Sankey's not in favor of a 2014 college football playoff. He said that yesterday. He said that in the past. He says in his mind that football is not a tournament sport. And so his thought is if you go to 24 teams, it becomes more of a tournament. And that puts more stress on the players, more missed classroom time. But let's be honest.
10: How many of them
13: are really worried about classroom time at this level now?
12: We're past the whole student athlete thing. Are we still talking about that?
10: They're going to classes?
13: I think so. I think we're way past that. There are some bylaws that will be brought up for a vote here, but he did not specify that yesterday when he spoke to a smaller contingent of media before the kickoff, which is today. And talking about conference championships, you know, Arkansas baseball, just what did they gain from going to Hoover and winning those games if they were still going to get a two seed? Now, if they would have beaten Georgia, would they have jumped up to a regional host? Who knows? Apparently, all that was set in place before Friday, before Arkansas even got as far as they did in the SEC baseball tournament. And some would point to the SEC basketball tournament, the SEC championship football game. And he was asked pointedly about that. Would these championships go away? And he said there are contracts in place for SEC championship. So that game isn't going anywhere anytime soon. So I believe that contract is through 2028 with an option for two more years in the Mercedes-Benz Stadium. I know that basketball has contracts in place as well, so it doesn't look like those are going anywhere anytime soon.
10: I agree with Sankey that expansion to 24 games does seem like a tournament.
13: Yeah.
10: I wonder what his thoughts on the NCAA tournament basketball expansion were, which I think he probably was in favor in because it just means more SEC teams.
13: I think you're exactly right, Christian. I that would have been a good question to follow up with, and I might do that today because he will meet with the media every day after they have their meetings, and he kind of lays out what they discuss throughout the day in those, and then we get a chance to ask him other questions. And so that might be a good one to ask. And I think he would be in favor of it because if it would have been, 74 this past year, they would have gotten Auburn in to the tournament. But he did say this. He said, if you have 24 and they've had an outside firm run some metrics to where they took teams 20 through 28, I believe. And he said, if you go to a 24 team, they would have gotten maybe one or two in some years. In some years, they wouldn't have gotten a team in. But if you go to 24, you're still going to have 25 and 26 saying, hey, well, we should have been a part of that. We should have been in. You're always going to have those next couple of teams say, well, we should have been in.
12: I think the issue with that is it's always going to be in college until something changes. It's a selection committee, whereas in professional sports, it's there
10: best
12: are,
10: record.
12: It's just metrics. Yeah. You know, there's just win-loss record with a few tiebreakers along the way, which is now we're seeing with Notre Dame. There are certain promises being made to certain programs that will make them, you know, automatic qualifiers for this. If they do certain things during the regular season, don't have conference championships to deal with, don't have other things like a conference schedule to deal with. And so I think that's why you're always going to have that in college football of we should have been those next couple, the outside looking in guys.
10: Yeah, the 25th.
12: Is because it's technically an invitational, as we've all pointed out over the last couple of years. It's not an actual playoff like you get in the NFL.
14: Wasn't Auburn, though, like 17 and 15 or something? Ridiculous. Why is anyone, other than Bruce Pearl and his little son, Nepetiz Pearl, why are they arguing that Auburn belonged in anything? Don't lose 16 games or whatever it is. That's ridiculous.
13: There you go. You're right, Pigskin, and I get that. And here's the other thing, too, that Commissioner Sankey said yesterday is, you look at the Buffalo Bills and Josh Allen. He started a game against the Jets just so he could keep his consecutive start streak alive. Yep. Mm-hmm. And then he came out after that first series. That game didn't mean anything. Mm-hmm. He said with college football, every game means something right now. If you expand to 24, then you might have some games where they don't mean as much. Mm-hmm. And you might sit some of your star players.
10: Last game of the year.
13: No question. That people go to see.
12: Michigan, Ohio State. Yeah.
14: That game will cease to be that important.
12: Yeah.
14: Yeah.
12: When it should be the most important every year.
10: So you got that, but you would also get more teams in if you expanded to 24 teams for the college football playoff. But maybe Sankey's thinking that it wouldn't be good for the SEC because it would hinder their chances at winning a national championship, which is the ultimate goal.
13: Well, maybe so. But here's the other thing he said, too. People talk about these automatic qualifiers. Okay, if you win your league, you're automatically in the playoff. He said they were against automatic qualifiers from the very beginning. Just line them up, go down 1 through 16, put those in. Right now, 1 through 12, put them in. 1 through 16, put them in. Put them in the playoff. And don't worry about automatic qualifiers because he believes that the league was stronger, them and the Big Ten, would probably get more teams in if you took out the AQs. Because right now you have, the Power Four, and then you have that group of five AQ that is always in there. He says do away with the automatic qualifiers, but I don't ever see that happening.
12: Trey, the FCS has been doing 24-team playoffs since 2013. So we've had a 13-year run of that. Is that why there's a push for FBS 24? Because there's already a format that's proven established?
13: Could be. Yeah, could be. But Chris, he is not in favor of starting the season any earlier.
12: Gotcha.
13: And he doesn't want to start week zero. He thinks Labor Day is a good kickoff for college football. And so if you went that route, well, then you would have to lose the championship game because you would have just to get it to fit into the schedule.
12: Right.
13: And then also, back when there was talk about moving to 12, and he said this yesterday, they had bowl contracts in place. And so if you take 12 teams, if you take 16 teams, well, then you're going to lose some of those bowl tie-ins because some of your schools are going to be in the playoff. So that takes them out of a potential bowl matchup. You move some up into a bowl matchup, and you might run out of teams because they're not enough bowl-eligible teams.
10: If we already thought he says that, the bowls were meaningless, this would be even worse. There's
13: even more so.
12: You had 5- and 7-team programs, say no to bowl
13: getting
12: games.
13: Getting into bowl games.
12: And saying no. We don't want to play. I think we're four, there were four Power Four 5- and 7 programs that said no to a bowl game this
14: Notre
12: past
14: Dame.
12: Year.
14: They just like, we're not going.
12: Well, yeah, Notre Dame.
13: Yeah, Notre Dame was one.
10: You think this is not related to the SEC, but do you think we see bowl games go away in the next 10 to 15 years?
14: Probably.
13: I think you might, especially if it goes to 24. If it goes to 24, then I think bowl games are probably done with. If you don't make the tournament, you're done. It'd be like basketball. Mm-hmm. If you don't make the tournament, you're done. Your season's over. So you've played your 12 games, and you're done.
12: Here's
13: if it stays at 12.
12: Here's what I thought would keep the bowl games around for those 5 and 7 programs historically, because you got extra practices. So you would hear coaches talk a lot about, oh, no, mm-hmm. hey, even as a 5 and 7 program that was able to get in because of, you know, whatever your ranking was academically or something like that, they would appreciate the opportunity to practice more. But now that's all gone away because you have half your team leaving in the transfer portal.
13: Exactly.
12: And so there's no, they don't even have players to play these games anymore, let alone the opportunity to play.
10: Right.
13: Right. That's another good point there, Chris. And the fact that, what are you going to do? You're practicing those guys for the next head coach to take them?
12: Well, Trey, obviously the big talking points you just mentioned, the one that I think is a little overshadowed only because they haven't figured it out yet, but the one about the breakaway from the NCAA, it also feels inevitable, but it also feels like they just don't have the structure yet, but I think they've been working on it. How close do you think they are to that? Because everyone assumes that's the eventual goal, is to break away and have a super league.
13: I think there have been discussions. I would have to talk to some of the ADs down here to get you know, their pulse on where they are. And I plan on doing that. I plan on talking to Keith Carter, the AD at Ole Miss. I plan on talking to Hunter Yurecek, getting his thoughts on it. I don't know if they're all the way there yet. Now, have there been discussions about, well, maybe we do break away, maybe we go this route? Well, okay, who's gonna lead? What are the bylaws going to be? I mean, that can all get drawn up really, really quick. But then you have to have enforcement of those bylaws. Like right now, or commissioner said back in the day when an institution screwed up, well, you punish them 5 years down the road. Well, that didn't do anything for them right then. So they didn't really worry about it. So he was under the mindset of, let's go more timely punishment, not as strict, but more timely punishment, so that it hurt those that were there at the time that did the rule breaking, so to say. And so I think that if they went to that, then, and if everybody played along with it, then maybe they would be okay. And who's to say? I mean, look, LSU's going to be here. Lane Kiffin, Will Wade, and I mean, you talk about Coach just o, Coach what o they have. Well, I don't think Coach O's going to be here, but now he's got a house down here. I believe he does have a house down in Destin, so he might be down here. Who knows? But you look at what they have, and Kim Mulkey on the women's side, and what Will Wade has done with the 25, 26-year-olds?
10: Just all professionals. I mean, it is
13: professionals
10: what it is.
13: On the basketball squad?
10: These are guys have been drafted in the NBA.
14: Just when you think Will Wade cannot be any more annoying or illegal, he does this.
10: He is pushing the boundaries of what is allowed. And they should make some rules to stop him. Stop it.
13: Well, and I think that there's a committee that's supposed to be voting in July on the age restriction. And so what is that age restriction?
10: Yeah,
13: is it going to be 24?
10: Brandon
13: is it going to be
10: 25? Was 28 and he was playing college football. So what do we do?
13: I know. All questions that have to be answered.
10: I think there's maybe one or two guys that Will Wade got that are just going to be ruled ineligible. But he's just getting as many people as he can.
13: Man. I think so, too.
10: Man, LSU has really assembled a very unlikable coaching staff down there.
14: Between LSU and
12: like
14: Auburn,
12: an Avengers
14: the last
12: team
14: few
12: of
14: years.
12: Unlikability. Yeah. Hey,
13: I mean, are they the most unlikable school in the league right now?
14: By a factor of three. Done? Yes.
10: Yeah. I know a lot of people.
13: Here's the other thing, too. There's a lot of talk down here that Lane Kiffin might get fined over some of his comments about Ole Miss and Oxford, Mississippi.
10: Yeah, about the racism quotes.
14: Well, he's going to lose his honorary membership in the Klan at the very least. Said some pretty ugly things about those white supremacists.
13: Right. And there was talk. I've been down here a couple of days. There was some talk Sunday. I overheard a table talking at dinner about, man, can you imagine how much that ticket to that Ole Miss LSU football game is going to be this year? Is Oxford ready for that?
14: I can't wait to watch it on television. It's going to kill.
13: No, yes.
14: It's going to be awesome.
13: You took ratings bonanza.
12: Oh, my goodness.
13: Oh, my gosh.
12: Hey, Trey, quick question from the text line. Difference in NFL college right now, NFL has a players' union. They have a say in what is added, et cetera. College, you don't have anything. Players' union has to be incoming. Wonder what Sankey thinks about that. Was that one of the questions about if
15: that was not?
12: Okay.
15: Was not.
12: Well, that's no, but obviously they do a mechanism have, they have to pull to be able to negotiate right. for contracts. So
15: now they do have four student athletes here that kind of give the ADs and the chancellors and Commissioner Sankey some input on what they're going through throughout the season and what they would like to see that they get from their team. And they have different committees, you know, in the SEC that Commissioner Sankey has put together to where they have student athletes that are on, you know, like a forum to talk about issues that they see and what they would like to see. And sometimes bylaws come out of that. But it's not anywhere close to like the NFL players union to where they can say, well, you know, hey, we're not going to play that many games or else you take away a preseason game.
10: All right, Shep. Thanks for coming on. We'll talk to you all throughout this week down from the SEC spring meetings.
15: Yep, we'll do it next couple of days.
10: Appreciate it.
15: All right, guys.
12: Good work. Have a good Trey. Thank you, sir.
15: Yep.
10: All right, we'll come back on the other side. Knock out the rest of this hour, and on the other side of this hour, we will be talking to Rick Schaefer and John Daly. John Daly's got something going on this morning.
12: Wow.
10: He's going to join us, and you'll figure out what he's got going on then. But join us on the other side.

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0: back on Morning Mayhem. Christian Weaver here. Chris Kane, Pigskin Preacher here with me.
1: Thank you to Trader
2: Chicago.
0: Yes, yeah. It is.
2: What are you guys? You guys pandering to the old crowd this morning? Is that what it is?
0: No, I'm just playing.
1: That's
0: playing
1: every morning.
0: That's what I do.
2: Every morning. Well, with Christian on here, Old Man Radio has been somewhat checked because he keeps.
0: I can't check it. I can only limit just a little bit. I can't completely check.
2: You're chipping away.
1: No, we don't want to check.
0: No, they don't want it checked.
1: No,
0: I don't want it checked.
1: I don't want it checked.
0: I think I can. I can just add a little bit of context. Things. That's what I do.
2: Well said. This is your NBA station, you know.
0: The NBA station, and this is the NBA show.
1: This NBA show.
0: We'll talk about the NBA a little bit later. But Arkansas softball going to the College World Series. First time in program history. They'll be facing off against, I had my paper, Nebraska. They'll be facing off against Nebraska on Thursday. That game will be at 8:30 at night. So, got that.
1: Ugh, wait, Central Time?
0: What it looks
2: like. It's the last of four games.
1: Yep. Woof. Oh, speaking of Old Man Radio, that is way too late.
2: I don't know how many times my wife is a ginormous Thunder fan, being an Okie, and I always tell her, I hope I can make it till halftime.
0: Yeah, some of those games start at 9:30.
2: Oh, it's too late for an old man.
1: Let me tell you, though, as you pointed out earlier, softball of all sports, the energy and the and how it just seems to go by
2: faster.
1: Yeah, so, you know, of all sports to start late, that one's acceptable.
0: I wonder what the average softball game length is.
1: I was about to look it up, but then we hit the music bumper.
0: We'll figure it out.
3: I would tend to think it's between an hour and a half and an hour 45 minutes.
0: Yeah.
3: Very

0: This is Larry Culpepper, the inventor of the college football playoff. When I'm in Arkansas, I always listen to 103.7 The Buzz. 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
6: Weather from the Fletcher Weather Center with KARK's Pat Walker.
7: We do have a decent shot of showers and thunderstorms today here in central Arkansas. It is a 60% chance of rain, otherwise kind of warm and muggy with a high of 80. It's still a 30% chance of rain showers tonight, which will probably all end by around midnight, and then we'll have an overnight low of 66. For the Buzz Radio Network, I'm meteorologist Pat Walker.
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1: 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It's Chris Zinder here, General Manager at Frank Fletcher Dodge Chrysler Jeep, and I've got some exciting news. 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

0: Welcome back to Morning Mayhem. Christian Weaver filling in for Roger Scott and David Basil. David Basil is in London right now, London town, and Roger Scott is down in Mexico. Got Chris Kane with me, thanks to Trader Bills.
1: Yes.
0: We'll play that open here in a little bit.
1: Thank you.
0: Pigskins with me. And we got Todd Pierce running the ones and twos in there. Now we're joined by Rick Schaefer. I'm not sure where Rick is, but he's not on his tie line, so he's out and about.

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1: Rick Schaefer on Morning Mayhem is brought to you by Edwards Food Giant. Edwards Food Giant, the meat people.
2: I think he's also brought to us by Bradford Marine and ATV, but with the new system, some things have been lost. We have to find the actual open.
3: We're looking for
2: that is supposed to be. But Rick, welcome into the show.
4: Different show. What a different show with David and Roger both gone. So I texted him last night to tell him I'm actually in Baltimore. You know, I love the Orioles. I'm watching them play baseball and doing a few other things. And so David sends me this text that he's in London and he's been in Amsterdam. So he sends me these pictures. Did he send you guys the pictures? Did he send you the picture of Van Gogh?
2: He did not send me the Van Gogh one.
4: Okay, so he sent me a picture of Van Gogh. I told him he looks like Van Gogh. He's angry. He looks like a drive-time sports caller after a Razorback loss. That's what Van Gogh looks like.
5: Especially after he cut off his ear. Yeah.
4: maybe that was it. I don't know. But anyway, funny to see those guys. It's great that they're big trips like that. You know, David said just totally blessed to be able to go places like that. He's seen Rembrandt's. He's seen Van Gogh's. He's seen Da Vinci's. You know, how many people get to see it? I've never been to Europe. I really don't have a desire to go, but it must be cool to be there.
5: The Rijksmuseum in Amsterdam is one of the greatest places on earth. And Rembrandt, I think, is my favorite artist of all time. There's just something about the guy. I love his stuff. Yeah.
4: And why is that?
5: He does something with light, Rick. The first time I was looking at his self-portrait, I was standing there like Ferris Bueller's buddy, you know, just staring and getting closer and closer. Mm-hmm. Rembrandt's eyes were staring a hole through my brain, and there was light illuminating him back there. There was something going on there. The Lord touches certain people with certain gifts, and he gave me very, very few, and he gave Rembrandt all of them.
2: That's
4: great.
2: Yeah, there's a technical skill that I do not have that comes with art where people can make lighting and shadows and all kinds of stuff. I just can't do it.
5: Amazing.
2: I'm a stick figure guy.
5: Amazing.
2: And I'm not even good at that.
4: I can't. So. I can't draw a straight line. People that can paint and do art, it's amazing. It is.
5: Oh, man.
2: So you're going to see the Orioles. Who do the Orioles have today?
4: Okay, so the Orioles played Detroit for three games. I saw those three games. Yesterday they played Tampa Bay. They play Tampa Bay tonight and tomorrow night. Then they start a series with Toronto. I'm only going to see the first game coming back Friday. But I tell you, for people that love baseball, and I know in our listening audience there are some, most of them are all into Razorbacks, I saw something Sunday and Monday. This was pretty amazing. So Sunday, the Orioles, they played a doubleheader because they'd been rained out Saturday. So they played the first game. They're down to their last strike, two on, two out. They're trailing 3-2, and they've got a hitter that's hitting 191 home run, Colton Cowser. With two strikes, he hits a home run. So they win the game, 5-3.
5: Kenley Jansen. Thanks, Kenley. Great job.
4: Hey, how about that?
5: Yeah, Rick. Thanks for bringing it up. I'd almost forgotten it.
4: Well, the Tigers did win the next game. So yesterday, they're playing Tampa Bay, best record in baseball, and it's 2-2 after 9. It's 2-2 after 10. Both teams score two runs in the 11th. Both teams score one run in the 12th. Tampa Bay gets two runs in the 13th. The Orioles have tied it in the 13th. Runner at second. And who's up again? Colton Cowser.
5: No way.
4: He hits another home run. It's third of the year to win the game 9-7. It's been amazing. So the Orioles are, you know, they're 24-30, not having a great year, but I've seen two just amazing games back to back and still have three to see.
2: So you're seeing five total games this week or over the weekend?
4: I've seen four so far. I'm going to see three more. It'll be a total of seven. So, yeah, but it's fun. I love coming here. Camden Yards is a great ballpark. And again, the Orioles haven't won a World Series since 1983, but I still love watching them play. And it's just an enjoyable experience. And they have a lot of other things to do. Fort McHenry, I don't know if any of y'all check.
5: Francis Scott Key,
4: maybe
5: National Anthem.
4: Amsterdam.
5: Yeah. How about crab cakes? You get any crab cakes?
2: Maryland crab cakes.
5: Maryland crab cakes are the best. Yes.
4: I'm going to have crab cakes today at Phillips Seafood because it's a night game. So,
5: awesome.
4: Yes, their crab cakes are really good. They have a national museum here, national aquarium here, which is really nice. So there's a lot of nice things to do here, but really I like seeing the Orioles the best.
5: Outstanding.
4: Now,
2: so we are going to speak.
4: The other guys talk about 60s music, but how about the Razorbacks right now? We're about June. We're in the last week of May. The baseball team is in the regionals and played amazingly in Hoover. I was shocked. They beat Auburn 2-1. I never thought they'd win that game. I thought they'd be out of pitching, which they were against Georgia. But here they are in the regional. The softball team is in Oklahoma City for the College World Series for the first time ever. The men's track team is rated number one in the country. And they're hosting a regional this weekend. The women's team is there, too. The women's golf team has just made the last eight of the NCAA tournament. And it's late May. Usually your sports year is about over by now, and there's still so much going on.
2: Yeah, I was about to mention that we have Camden Kozel coming on with us later. Did you know that Camden is actually named after the Camden Yards?
5: Nice. Yeah, maybe we can get his brother Wrigley on the show next week.
4: You made that up. You made that up.
5: I did make that up.
4: He's not named it.
2: No, he is named after the Camden Yards. He really is. We have him on the show each week, and we asked him. We asked him, is he named at, or Justin Moore asked him if he's named after the Camden Yards, and he said, yeah.
5: Just outside the outfield walls is where Babe Ruth's dad's bar was.
2: Yes.
5: His dad was a barkeep.
4: Exactly right.
5: So, yeah.
2: Babe Ruth,
5: yeah,
2: a lot of history there in Baltimore. Yeah, he did
4: not. Seven statues at Camden Yards. They have six that are in the Hall of Fame. They all have statues, Palmer, Ripken, Rich Robinson, Weaver, Frank Robinson. All their statues are out there, and there's a statue of Babe Ruth because Baltimore is the birthplace of Babe Ruth.
5: Incredible.
4: And there's the Babe Ruth Museum is in Baltimore. I've been to that. Evidently his dad was a ruffian, a bar owner, and so they sent him to a boys' school, which is where he started playing baseball.
5: This giant monk named Brother Matthias taught him how to play baseball, and that was his father figure. Ruth was such an incorrigible kid. His dad, who ran a bar and was pretty rough himself, couldn't keep up with him. If that tells you something about the Babe. Yeah.
2: I don't think he
4: ever
2: really went back to Baltimore after leaving either.
5: Too many bad memories. Yeah.
4: No, I don't know about that, but he was in the International League. Then he went to the Boston Red Sox. Was a great pitcher there. And see, people start to say, oh, Ohtani's the greatest player ever. No, not even close. He's not there yet. He's 31 years old, and his numbers don't compare to Babe Ruth. Now, if he plays, if he's still hitting home runs and throwing shutouts when he's 37 years old, we'll start considering that. But Babe Ruth had a career earned run average of 2.14. He won 97 games as a pitcher. And then in 1927, when he hit 60 home runs, no other team in the American League hit 60 home runs. No other team. And he hit 60. And when he retired, he was the all-time home run leader by over 300 home runs.
5: That's amazing.
4: So Ohtani's great. I don't dismiss him at all. He is really great. But let's don't start saying he's better than Babe Ruth.
0: Well said. Hey, Rick, quick question about you mentioned Arkansas and how there's all this jubilation around the sports right now, late spring sports being successful. There in the outrage society we currently live in, there is some disgruntled fans after the non-regional hosting opportunity was afforded to Arkansas yesterday. What'd you think about that, where Arkansas essentially seemingly was the first team out if we were to do a basketball comparison here in terms of regional host sites?
4: Well, in the past, the past 3 or 4 years has changed. But before that, Arkansas would have definitely hosted a regional because the attendance factor. The Razorbacks can get between 10,000 and 11,000 people at their ballpark. Kansas gets 2,500. So the attendance factor alone would have given Arkansas a regional the way they did it in the past. I don't grasp it. You know, Dave goes back to splitting with Stetson and saying that cost them a region. That's just hard to believe. The NCAA selection committee would hold that against Arkansas. Now, you have to look around and say there are a whole lot of SEC teams hosting, and they might have said, hey, that's enough. That could have been it. The thing you hate, though, I was thinking before, if Arkansas did host, they'd be a 15 or a 16. Well, as it is, they're playing at the 15. That means even if they win the regional at Kansas, and they certainly could, they got to go play at Georgia Tech. And so that's not only a lousy deal not getting to host, but then getting the sense of the number two regional seed if they do win. But they can win, and here's the thing that's amazing at this stage. Arkansas's pitching, other than Beats, and occasionally another pitcher or two, has been not very good. It was great at Hoover except for the last day when they just didn't have any left. So if Gabe Gackel can pitch like he's pitched the last couple games, if the others can pitch like they did at Hoover, Arkansas can win this regional. I always felt like if Beats isn't pitching, what's going to happen? Now you feel a little bit better, and their offense is really, really good. So, unfortunately, playing somebody like Missouri State, you cannot save Beats. And I hope he's okay after he got hit by that line drive. But if he can pitch, you got to pitch him in the number one game because Missouri State's really a good team. So, but then you know, whether you start Gackle or whether you start somebody else and pitch him in relief, I think that if you win the first two games, you got a great chance to win the regional. So I think Arkansas is in good shape. Doesn't mean they will win, but I think they're in good shape to win. I think with the NCAA, the disfavor they did them was putting them in a regional where if they win, they've got to go to Georgia Tech.
5: Don't you think that Kansas is thinking, this is great, we finally get to host a regional? What? Arkansas's coming here? Oh, that's terrible. They can't be happy about that.
4: You know, Chuck, you're probably right, but you can't be thinking that way. If you're the host team, you got to think, we can beat anybody, and it doesn't matter who they send here. Because I can tell you what, Missouri State could win that regional.
3: They're good. They're really
4: good. We saw they beat Arkansas 15-14. Arkansas did have one of its better non-conference games, beating them 12-4 at Fayetteville, but they're good. And so whoever wins that first game, Arkansas and Missouri State, I know Kansas is playing the earlier game, but whoever wins that game, I think has got a definite chance to win the regional.
5: Absolutely.
0: Rick, also softball winning over the weekend, going to the Women's College World Series for the first time, and got to see, it was almost like a finally moment is what it felt like. You know, being on the cusp of it for several seasons in a row, and now Coach Dyfel and her team finally we've done it. And to top it all off, Oklahoma not going to be there. I mean, it just feels like amazing. The door is open now for Arkansas and others to finally break through.
4: The door is open. Nebraska's really good. I know that. But there again, if you win the first game, you got a chance. Now, you guys are going to have to coach me here because I haven't paid that much attention to the softball World Series. Did they play it like the baseball World Series with two groups
5: of four? Double elimination. You got to win that first game because it's almost impossible to get through out of the loser's bracket.
6: Yep, they play all eight teams play on Thursday. Mm-hmm. Then the losers of the four games play Friday. The winners of the four games play Saturday.
5: And Rick, the Razorbacks in playing Nebraska, they're almost assuredly going to face Jordy Fromm, the former Jordy Ball before her nuptials. She won two national championships for Oklahoma and then transferred back to her native Nebraska. And she was the nation's player of the year, I think, when she was a freshman. She is a load. So if somehow we could beat Nebraska in that first game, that would set us up really, really well.
4: Well, the thing is, you mentioned, did somebody say that it almost seemed like a finalizing event when they won the Super Regional? If that's the way you look at it, then the season's over. They're going to lose two games and come home. They got to go with the attitude of, just as you said, Oklahoma's not here. Mm-hmm. Yes, there are some great teams. Texas, I assume, made it. If Alabama's there, they're really, really good. And I know they are there. So they're really good teams, but don't go just to be happy and say, hey, we're in Oklahoma City. You're right. If they can beat Nebraska in the first game, if they can beat her, they can beat anybody. And that's the way to look at it. But wouldn't it be great you think about how many times Arkansas's baseball team has been to Omaha, and they got close twice.
5: Mm-hmm.
4: 1979, 2018, both times had a chance to win the national championship but didn't do it. Wouldn't it be something if the softball team went and for the first time they're there, they won?
5: Yes.
4: That would be absolutely fantastic.
5: Courtney Dyfel has got to, she's got to channel Herb Brooks. They're finished. It's our time now. It's our time. I mean, you got to fire the troops up. They can win this thing.
4: For a pastor, I'm surprised to hear you say channel. I mean, that's an interesting word for you to use.
5: Well, the Lord can channel things just like the devil can, Rick. It just depends on who's doing the channeling.
4: That's right. That's funny. Well, it's going to be a phenomenal weekend, and isn't it great that we can still have weekends like this after Memorial Day?
5: Amen.
4: Because you think of Memorial Day as the start of summer, and college athletics is through for a while. Although, of course, the other story going on right now is the SEC meetings in Destin, and I assume Trey Schaap's there, and he'll be calling reports back. I won't be back on drive time until Friday, interesting. The biggest talk is about the college football playoff and are they going to expand it. The bigger talk has got to be, is anybody going to ever help on NIL? Are they ever going to establish any standards? But one league can't do it alone.
5: Mm-hmm. Or the portal, Congress, same thing. And, they got to get
4: thing.
5: Those
4: You're
5: two
4: right.
5: under control. And you know, only those dopes in the Big Ten, they win three straight in football, so now they're trying to change the format. I'm like,
4: Just two.
5: If it ain't broke, don't fix it. No, that's three, Rick. Michigan's counts, okay? So I'm talking about Michigan, Ohio State, and Indiana. Why would you change it if you're the conference that's won three in a row? Because that guy couldn't dress himself in the morning. That's why. Sankey needs to tell him how it is.
4: I think it's okay to change it to 16.
5: Mm-hmm.
4: But it's just like when you get, the NCAA basketball tournament, everybody loves it because the first game, a 12 is going to beat a 5, and a 13 is going to beat a 4. But you know what? The 12 and the 13 don't win the national championship.
5: They do.
4: And I think in the last 5 years, only one team seeded that high has even made the Final Four, South Florida or somebody like that.
5: Mm-hmm.
4: So the upsets happen in the first round. Well, in football, it's less likely to happen. But the more teams you get in there, remember when they had four teams and those semifinals were wipeouts?
5: Mm-hmm.
4: And there's four teams. Boy, who are the four teams? And you'd have slaughters in the semifinal games. And then the championship game might be a really good game. The more teams you put in, you're wearing on their bodies. Football is such a physical game. Now you're talking about college football players basically playing an NFL schedule because you take the regular season and now you got to win four games, say, to win the national championship. You're playing an NFL schedule. And for college athletes, I just don't think that's a good idea. But if they go to the only reason 16 is okay rather than 24 is, nobody gets a bye. So, in other words, now you got to win what? Well, you go from 16 to 8, 8 to 4, 4 to 6. You would have to win four games. But the way it is now, if you're one of the top four, you have to win three. The other ones have to win four. Just make it even for everybody. That's still a lot of extra football games to be playing. Now, the SEC, of course, has to weigh the value of the SEC championship game. And what about late season games? Are they as meaningful if you expand the playoffs? And the SEC championship game is much more valuable to the SEC than the Big Ten's is to them or the others. They all make money, but the SEC by far makes the most money off its championship game. Are they willing to give that up? Is there revenue to make up for that? Because it seems like it's all about revenue these days.
0: No, absolutely. In fact, that's the only reason for expansion. Mm-hmm. It's not, like you guys said, it's not competitive, entertainment for the fans because that's not going, the likelihood of that happening in football is lower than the other sports. Like baseball, anything can happen. Basketball, Cinderella's happened. Football, it's rare.
5: 24 doesn't beat one in football.
0: We're still talking about App State versus Michigan in terms of football.
5: No, we're not.
0: Yes,
5: you are.
0: Yeah.
5: I wish we weren't talking about it.
0: So
5: I got PTSD from that, Chris. Quit bringing it up.
0: The reason is $4 million per appearance, I believe, is what the teams are given for each conference affiliate. Conference team that's in the playoff, that's what they're given. That's the reason for expansion. It's not for competition.
4: Here's the key. Is who's going to buy it. Right now, ESPN has total control. If it goes over 16 teams, they don't have total control. And that's why the Big Ten wants to change it. They have Fox involved in the playoffs. Right now, it's all ESPN. Mm-hmm. And ESPN with the SEC. And that's why it may not change.
3: That's exactly right.
2: All right. Thanks, Rick, for joining us while you're on a vacation out there in Baltimore.
5: Enjoy those crab cakes, Rick. Eat a couple for us.
4: I'm going to do that. Thank you, guys. Hope you have a fabulous rest of your Tuesday.
2: You too. Thanks to Edwards and Bradford. On the other side, we'll be joined by John Daly. He's brought to you by Honda of Russellville.

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2: Losing the SEC championship game in run rule fashion on Sunday was bad enough for the Arkansas baseball team. As they were heading to the airport Sunday night, Coach Dave Van Horn said they found out they wouldn't host an NCAA regional. Instead, they'll be the number two regional seed in Lawrence, Kansas, where they'll face the Missouri State Bears on Friday. Speaking with the media on Monday, Van Horn said the Razorbacks are good enough to host a regional.
3: We had heard after we won the first two, we were in good shape, but we felt like we needed to win that third one to make sure. And so it makes you wonder about the tournament a little bit. What's it all about?
2: Arkansas and Missouri State will square off at 5 o'clock Friday in Lawrence, Kansas. The game will stream live on ESPN+. And, of course, you can listen to the game here on The Buzz. I'm Todd Pierce for The Buzz Radio Network.
4: Weather from the Fletcher Weather Center with KARK's Pat Walker.
5: It's a 60% chance of rain today from showers and thunderstorms. Nothing is expected to be severe. We'll have a high of 80 tonight. Still a 30% chance of rainfall, mostly cloudy overnight, and a low of 66. And another 60% chance of showers and thunderstorms tomorrow with a high of 82. For the Buzz Radio Network, I'm meteorologist Pat Walker.
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7: We've got the long weekend off, but we're back Tuesday in The Zone. Justin Akery, Phil Elson, and myself, Moose, all in studio together for the first time. We'll see how that goes. We've got a Top 10 Tuesday, courtesy of 10 Fitness. We're also going to talk to Pat Bradley, thanks to Wood Grill Buffet in Benton. Susan Irwin Prowse will be in from Willie D's to let us know what's happening in Central Arkansas this week. And of course, we'll recap what happened with Hogs Baseball. Bubba Carpenter joins us for that, courtesy of Johnston's Home Center. It's all going down Tuesday in The Zone, where sports and entertainment come crashing together.
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0: 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Now, stepping off the tee box and into the mayhem, it's John Daly.
1: Sorry, John. Roger wasn't here to do his hit it hard.
2: We can't imitate that.
1: I can't imitate it. I'm not good enough to do it. But thanks for joining us, John. What you got going on? I heard you may be doing something this morning. Are you able to divulge those details?
3: Yeah. I'm doing a Dunkin' Donuts commercial this morning. So
4: nice. That's big. Fantastic.
3: Kicked it back to 9:30 because of the rain. Mm. But it should be fun.
1: Where are they shooting the Dunkin' Donuts commercial? What location?
3: Oh, we're here in Old Hickory Country Club in Nashville, just north of Nashville.
1: Cool. Yeah, that's a big get.
4: So here's the greatest Dunkin' Donuts flavor, toasted coconut. Oh, my goodness. That donut is otherworldly.
2: Huh.
4: Put a good word in for it, JD. Toasted coconut. Make sure they get you a couple. So.
3: Yeah, I'm more of the chocolate guy. I love their hot chocolate, the chocolate donuts.
1: Yeah, they have a Dunkin' on every corner in Boston.
4: There's a lot of Dunkins in the East.
3: A lot of Dunkin'.
1: So, John, Arkansas softball has made their first College World Series. I'm sure, as an alum of Arkansas, you were pretty happy about that.
3: Oh, I'm so happy. I'm happy with the ladies' golf team. I didn't see what they shot yesterday, but I know they were up there. And, you know, our men's golf team is fixing to go to Nationals in La Costa in Carlsbad, California. And I'm not happy with our baseball team not getting a regional at home. That mind boggles me. I know we're going to Lawrence. I guess we got Missouri State. We're playing them the first round, but I really thought we'd be hosting a regional, wouldn't y'all?
2: Yeah. No, the it seemed like the qualifiers.
3: It makes no sense.
4: Well, Phil Elson even said that last week. Justin was talking to him, and he said, "And if we win a game, if we beat Texas, you know, do we get to host?" And Phil said, "No, I don't know. One will do it, but he said two probably will do it." So then they win two games, and they don't get it anyway, which is kind of goofy, but. Listen, they're going to go into Lawrence, Kansas, JD, and they're going to tear those Jayhawks up, and they're going to win this one.
3: Let's hope so. Our pitching, won 13 out of, 18 games, 15, 14 out of 18 games, something like that. The hell of a run at the end of the season for us. But, I hope we do. I really do.
1: Yeah, I was going to say, is like we beat number 23 Tennessee, number 5 Texas, number 6 Auburn, and then we get handled by Georgia. But you can say is like maybe those teams didn't, or some of those teams didn't want to win. Some Tennessee probably.
4: We still beat them.
1: You won the games. It is what.
4: And
1: it is.
4: Georgia, good grief, those guys are like
1: Georgia's really good.
4: They're like playing a beer league softball team, man.
1: They mash. These
4: guys, just a bunch of mashers. God. They're crazy.
2: They said,
3: their hitting's incredible.
1: Yeah.
4: I keep waiting for somebody at a Georgia game to hold up that sign I saw when there was a young blonde-headed kid from Arkansas at Crooked Stick tearing up the PGA back in the 90s, and the guy just held up a sign. Do you remember what it said, John? Boom. That's what it said. I thought that's the greatest sign I've ever seen in sports. Boom. So,
2: The committee said, John, the chairman of the committee said they relied heavily on strength of schedule this year, even though Arkansas has double the amount of quad one wins as Mississippi. Mississippi State and Arkansas were the two, apparently, that were vying for that last hosting spot for SEC
4: teams. All that
2: teams.
4: This is about is all the SEC teams dominating baseball, and we can't let them all host, so we got to throw a bone to some chuckleheads from the Big 12 so Kansas gets it and Arkansas doesn't. Arkansas is twice as good as these guys, and they're going to prove that.
3: I think so. I really do.
2: John.
3: I mean, look at, we're the second winningest record over Van Horn, what, the last, I don't know how many years. I mean, we were the top pretty much 15 in the country all year long. We just get no respect. We get no respect.
2: And then, John, softball, first Women's College World Series, and they're going to play Nebraska, who's got an outstanding pitcher, as it's been highlighted throughout the morning. But Oklahoma not going. It seems like a great opportunity for the softball team to not only get there, but maybe even make some noise in their first ever Women's College World Series appearance.
3: Coach has done such a great job. I texted her. She was so happy. I mean, ever since she's been there, we've had a great team, and it's great for her to finally get to go. And I think we are going to make a run at it. I know Nebraska's good, but hey, so are we. And I think you're right. I think we can get to Oklahoma City. I think that's where the finals is. I think we can win it all. Tell you the truth, I really do.
4: Yes, sir.
1: John, I'm sure the guys have asked you this before, but not since I've been on the show, because I've only been here for like 3 months now. What was your favorite major, and what was your least favorite major?
3: My favorite ones was always playing the British Open, you know. That was, I thought, was the hardest of them all, because the weather. My least favorite was the U.S. Opens. I never really enjoyed the U.S. Open. I think the courses were too tricked up, and I think they still are.
1: So, what does the hard? Did the hardness of the course make the British Open your favorite?
3: No, I think just you got to have somewhat of a hell of an imagination to play a British Open golf course. You could go out. It could be a perfect day, and a lot of those British Open courses, you can eat them up when the wind doesn't blow. But when the wind blows, it changes everything. And you've got to have one hell of an imagination. I mean, I've putted from 50, 60 yards before.
2: Wow.
3: I mean, you know, and I've hit, you know, six irons from 135 yards because the wind's blowing so hard.
4: You know, what you did in rallying yourself when Costantino Rocca made that putt. He wouldn't make that putt one time out of 100 if he had it. Then he made it to get into a playoff with you. I'm like, oh, no. That guy's got all the momentum. You just kind of set your jaw, and you had this determined look on your face as the cameras came in. He's like, I'm going to go out there, and I'm going to take care of business on this boy. And you wore him out in that playoff. That was awesome.
3: Yeah, I think he never got his emotions back, you know, after, because he signed his card and we went straight to that first hole. He didn't really have a chance to soak that putt all in, you know what I mean? It's like he was still getting over getting in the playoff, and I think that helped me win that playoff. Then he three putts one, I make a bomb on two, and then, you know, the bunker on 17, I knew I had it. But, yeah, that was something else.
4: That was a great, was great playoff because it was two men of the people. That dude was a factory worker in Italy. And, you know, you grew up down here in Arkansas. You know, you didn't have the silver spoon and the country club and all that. But that's two dudes that just scratched and clawed their way to the top of the heap in golf, man. That was inspiring to me as I was watching this in a factory town of Flint, Michigan. Loved it, JD.
3: It was something else, man. It's the blue collar, two blue collar boys. That's
4: yes,
3: for sure,
4: sir.
3: Going at it.
1: When you say the U.S. Open courses are tricked up, what exactly does that mean?
4: Well, like that hole at the Olympic Club in San Francisco, you'd be a foot from the hole, yeah, and it would roll 50 yards down the hill because nobody could stop the ball. They're always doing stuff like that in the Open.
3: Yeah,
4: explain to him about that swipe you took over at in Carolina at Pinehurst when the ball started rolling back. Oh, I love that.
3: Yeah, I mean, I know it was about 90 yards, hit about 20 feet toward the hole, and it goes off the back of the green. I mean, that's an L wedge. Okay, that ball's not supposed to do that.
2: Oh, man.
3: Yeah, I swiped it after the third time. I swiped it about, you know, I'm playing with Tom Kite, and he said, you know what, JD, I probably would have done the same damn thing.
2: But John, you're not the only one who has made this remark. I think there's several players at this point who have come out and said that, you know, it's gotten to the point where it's a little ridiculous. It's one thing to be challenging. It's another thing to like you said, trick them out and try to go over the top in making it difficult on the players.
3: It happens. It's always one hole, and it always happens to one player. Phil Mickelson that one year where he dropped back on the green. He knew the rules. He took an unplayable and dropped back on the green and had that same putt because he didn't want to chip it. You know, it's just crazy. I think golf, you got to have the skill. You got to have some luck, but you don't really have – it doesn't have to be unfair. And I think a lot of the times USGA sets up great golf courses that are great golf courses for a reason, but they don't have to trick it out and put pins in spots that – I'll never forget Kevin Stather had the U.S. Open playing great. Shinnecock, par 3, hits it about a foot. Tommy walked up there, he had a 67-yard chip or something.
4: That's insane.
3: It's crazy.
4: That's insane.
3: Yeah.
4: You know you're in trouble when you tune in to watch the tournament and the greens look gray. I'm like, these things haven't had any water for a few weeks, have they?
3: No. I feel bad for the members trying to get their golf course and the superintendent, their course back in shape for the members.
4: Yeah, if the pros are struggling on those greens, the average member has no chance. None.
3: No.
1: Well, Daly, thanks for joining us. Thanks to Honda of Russellville for bringing you to us. And get back to that Dunkin' commercial and knock it out. Can't wait to see it.
3: All right, man. Go Hogs. Love you guys.
4: Go Hogs, JD.
1: Go Hogs.
2: Thanks, John.
1: Cut them off. Oh, well. We're going to go to break. When we come back, we'll get to some of your texts on the Middleton Heat and Air text line. We haven't got to them all day. We'll do it on the other side.

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9: Because of the new system, we still have a ton of old opens that are playing. A lot of the ones that were basically removed from our old system got imported into this one. And so we just played one that had RJ on it and stuff. So.
10: I thought that. So.
9: Yeah.
11: I figured you weren't big Huey Lewis fans either, so that probably snuck in.
9: No, I played Huey Lewis. I did this.
11: Oh, did you play a little Huey?
9: I did.
11: Look at you.
9: I did do this.
12: I thought you just wanted to kick it old school with the open.
9: Yeah, I mean, it is kind of cool. It is kind of cool hearing the old opens and be like, oh, that's interesting. That's what we were doing 5 years ago. But, no, we have to find out where the old opens are, and it's going to be a whole tedious thing going through them and removing them each, but haven't got there yet. We just went live last Wednesday.
12: Last Wednesday, yeah.
9: So, it's a process, and we'll get there. It is what it is. Here to the Middleton Heat and Air text line. Texter from the 501 says, there is no way we've been to the moon. I thought Pigskin was preacher. I'd love him to use the Bible and explain how we still went to the moon. If I'm wrong, I'd like to be shown why by a man of God.
11: What does the Bible have to do with the Saturn V rocket? It doesn't. That was an invention of Werner Von Braun and his boys down at Redstone in Huntsville, Alabama. And the Bible doesn't say anything about going to the moon, but common sense does. We've seen the pictures. We've seen the rockets. We've seen all of this stuff. The idea that this was some kind of an elaborate hoax that we spent hundreds and hundreds of billions of dollars to perpetrate on the public just beggars description. I can't believe anyone would think that. That doesn't mean we can't be friends, because we can. But I have zero respect for that point of view. None.
9: Well, here's another person from the 870 says, boys, there is absolutely no way we landed on the moon. 57 years ago.
11: Oh, holy hell. I mean, of course we did.
9: Yeah, we did. I agree with you.
11: We've been
9: six times.
11: We've been a ton. We got Moon Rocks. He was hitting a golf ball, okay? One small step for man, one giant leap for mankind. And that guy was from Ohio. I hardly ever say anything good about anyone from Ohio.
10: It's true.
11: But Ohio had a lot of astronauts.
10: And you said the reason, you know, because the retort that is often said is, why haven't we gone back? Why haven't we gone back? It's, you said, because there was nothing else to find.
11: We already found it all. Yeah. I mean, how many rocks do you need from the moon?
10: Did we ever go to the dark side? Did we get one from that side?
11: Well, that was from Roger Waters and David Gilmour and Pink Floyd. But very, very good. Yes. Good reference, young boy.
9: Let's see.
11: And by the way, you know my feelings about Ohio State, but the coolest thing I think I've ever seen from those people, there's a picture of an astronaut on the moon, okay, Neil Armstrong from Wapakoneta, Ohio, and he's planting a flag, but it's not the American flag, it's the state flag of Ohio. And I'm like, if I were from Ohio, I would be wearing that shirt. That's a really cool shirt.
9: This texter says, from the 501, says, keep Basil out of the country if the softball team keeps winning.
10: I think it's a rule.
9: Yes.
10: Yeah.
9: Stay in London, Basil. Somebody says, Rick is absolutely delusional. Otani is better than Babe Ruth. The competition, blah, blah, blah, blah, blah.
10: He said, not even close. Now, we looked at the numbers, I think, a couple weeks ago, didn't we, on how fast they were pitching?
9: It was a completely different game.
10: It was a different game.
9: When
10: we said this, right? Arguments.
11: It's hard to compare eras. But anyone that says Babe Ruth was not a genius of baseball doesn't know anything about baseball.
9: I think there would have been an adjustment period. Like, if he just came out and was seeing 100, he would have struggled at first. But here's my favorite illustration of this.
11: Okay, kids. Probably the best hitter of all time was Ted Williams. Ted Williams batted against the fastest thrower of his day hundreds and hundreds of times because before expansion, there were only a handful of teams. The fastest pitcher, the Nolan Ryan of his day, was Bob Feller for the Cleveland Indians. Rapid Robert from Van Meter, Iowa. His lifetime average against Bob Feller was 345. The great ones, are going to make adjustments and they're going to catch up.
9: The great ones transcend era.
11: Yes, they do.
10: Well, and I think Otani is an example, though, of a great one. And there is...
11: He's tremendous.
10: This is where you get into the arguments, right? And with Rick and maybe someone who has that appreciation for the history of the game is a little bit more reluctant to allow a new player into the club of greatness already.
11: Old people are like that.
10: I'm
11: one of them. That's
10: right.
11: Game recognizes
10: and that's,
11: game.
10: That's where you're going to get, the most of the headbutting on this is, it's like, well, don't say he's not great. Don't say he's not. He's doing something that hasn't been done since that era. And so that's where I think you're going to get a lot of the newer generation push against anyone who says, you can't even compare him to him. Well, of course you can compare him to him. He's breaking records that haven't been broken since the 30s.
11: Here's my favorite example. There was a roofer from Wichita, Kansas, who had a kid that turned out to be a pretty good running back, Barry Sanders.
9: Right.
11: You know, you've heard of him.
9: Yeah.
11: His dad, to his dying day, said, my son's great, but he's no Jim Brown, okay? I mean, he just said, Jim Brown's better than you, okay? Well, that's the way old people are. They're not going to let go of their favorites.
10: A little more reluctant.
11: That's all right.
9: How do we think pitchers would have translated, though?
11: Well, a lot of these guys, they throw hard, but they're not necessarily great pitchers. They don't command the strike zone that well. And, I mean, you're going to tell me Sandy Koufax wouldn't get guys out today, that Bob Feller wouldn't, that Nolan Ryan
9: would?
11: I mean,
9: like Walter Johnson, though?
11: Walter Johnson would be right in the middle of all of those guys. He threw as hard for his day as any of these guys. I'm sure, you know, mid, upper 90s.
9: I'm saying if we get them in the lab and maybe tweak their mechanics.
11: How about this? Okay. These guys were selling refrigerators in the off season. They didn't have weights. They didn't have nutrition. Babe Ruth was eating 8 hot dogs and drinking 12 beers between doubleheaders. Yeah. So
10: is he the most... is he the player you could put in what sport, the grade of each sport, what player could you put in this current generation and then be successful? Who's more likely to? Is it Babe Ruth? Is it Wayne Gretzky? Gretzky's pretty close in the era, so I don't know if he's a fair fight. Gordie Howe maybe is someone you'd have to go back and get instead because Gretzky's
11: any
10: too
11: of
10: new.
11: Those guys, if you put them there, they would pretty much do what they did back then. They transcend.
10: Would Wilt be as successful now?
11: Absolutely. Absolutely. He might not average 50, 25.
9: Yeah, he wouldn't do that.
11: But
9: that was a that
11: he
9: was
11: would
9: a
11: average he would
9: pace.
11: Average 35, 18. I guarantee you he would. He was stronger than
10: I don't think
11: all
10: he would do
11: guys.
10: That.
11: No. Yes. You guys didn't see him play. I saw him play. Yes, he would.
9: I don't think he would.
11: Yes, he would.
10: He had some benefits of the competition not being close.
11: Yeah, he was playing plumbers, as Christian and all these guys say.
9: he was playing inferior competition.
11: Yeah, okay. He would have dominated.
9: He would have been a good player.
10: He'd been a good player.
11: He'd have been a great
10: a starter.
11: Player.
9: Yes. Maybe a Hall of Famer.

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6: Weather from the Fletcher Weather Center with KARK's Pat Walker.
7: We do have a decent shot of showers and thunderstorms today here in Central Arkansas. It is a 60% chance of rain. Otherwise, kind of warm and muggy with a high of 80. It's still a 30% chance of rain showers tonight, which will probably all end by around midnight, and then we'll have an overnight low of 66. For the Buzz Radio Network, I'm meteorologist Pat Walker.
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8: There's an old saying in Tennessee. 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
1: Naturally.
2: Christian, all of our listeners need that book recommendation that Brother Kane gave me. Tell them about that book.
1: Mike Urizioni, captain of the 1980 team, yes. Has a great book. And he narrates the audiobook, too. So I would highly recommend it. It is called The Making of a Miracle.
3: Wow.
1: I listened to it. I guess it was over Christmas break. It was great.
2: How great are Audible books?
1: Oh, I love them.
2: It's like the guy that wrote the book is in the car with you, and he's telling you his story.
1: When the author also narrates is key. Yeah. That's a key thing for me.
2: I finished it's one a week be. Ago. It was the new Billy Idol book. And I'm dumber for having read it, but it was wildly entertaining.
0: It was
2: and
0: a narrator.
2: Billy Idol narrates
1: oh,
2: it.
1: Oh, see, that's how
2: you, oh, it's fantastic.
1: He's got a great voice, too.
2: He does, and this accent's awesome, and I can't believe he's still alive.
1: Is it like The Dirt? Is it like that book, the Motley Crue book?
2: I haven't read that one because I didn't like Motley Crue, but I love Billy Idol.
1: The movie's pretty outlandish, so I don't know.
0: Also not a good movie.
2: Hot in the City is still one of my all-time favorite songs. I love that song. And he was talking about the stories of writing the songs. Most of these musicians were just dirt poor and had nothing until they had everything. Which explains all the excess.
1: Why they did the
2: why
1: things
2: they do
1: they
2: the
1: did.
2: Things they
1: yeah.
2: do.
1: Yeah,
2: like,
1: yeah, yeah,
2: now
1: yeah.
2: I can do everything I want. It's like you shouldn't be able to do everything you want.
1: No, and what they thought, some of the things they thought of were not good things.
2: Guess what? Yeah. Snorting heroin, Billy, not a good thing to do. Okay? We don't
0: Never
2: recommend
0: heard of snorting
2: it.
0: Snorting heroin.
2: Any of you kids out there listening,
1: like that
2: you
1: Phil
2: stay
1: Jackson
2: away from
1: word.
2: That heroin. It's nothing good for you.
1: Who told Phil said Phil Jackson smokes peyote and he was it Rick Carlisle or something? He was just like, and Phil Jackson had to go, well, one thing, you don't smoke peyote. You gotta explain it. Yeah. Feels like that kind of moment. Thank you, Phil.
0: Mentioning hockey, I guess we'll give the updates. The Hurricanes beat the Canadiens last night, 3-2. Carolina leads that series 2-1. Tonight, this will be the surprise of the NHL.
1: Yeah.
0: The Golden Knights are up 3-0 on the Avalanche. The Avalanche were the best team in NHL this year.
2: And they're about to go down in flames.
0: Yes.
2: They are.
0: At the most points, they're down 3-0. So that's at 8 o'clock tonight on ESPN. Flip over to the NBA. We haven't talked about it at all. The Knicks have made the finals for the first time since 1999. It'll be their first chance of winning an NBA finals since 1973.
2: Mm.
0: So, one of the big market teams in the NBA that hasn't won in forever has
2: it's
0: a chance.
2: It's good for the NBA when the Knicks are great. I don't mind the Knicks that much.
0: I hate
2: the Celtics, but I've always liked the Knicks because I loved Walt Frazier. But they won the title in 70. They won again in 73. And they've done nothing since. Now, they got close.
0: They made it 99.
2: They got close a couple of times
0: I think
2: with
0: they were
2: Ewing.
0: An 8 seed.
2: So here's a question for you. You're a student of history, Christian. They said if Brunson somehow upsets the whatever team comes out of the West and the Knicks win the title, does Brunson become possibly the greatest Knick of all time?
0: I wouldn't go there yet.
2: Oh, yeah. He doesn't have longevity.
0: But he's probably
2: yet.
0: On the Mount Rushmore.
2: Well, he's got to be.
0: Yeah.
2: You got Walt Frazier. You got Willis Reed, Dave DeBuscher, Patrick Ewing. He didn't last that long. Bernard King belongs on that. Bernard King was the most explosive scorer in the mid 80s the NBA had.
0: Yeah, I would probably put Lucas over DeBuscher.
2: No. DeBuscher was much more important to those teams than Jerry Lucas.
0: Okay. I would put him on the Mount Rushmore for sure.
2: Earl Monroe was good for the Knicks, but he wasn't as good for the Knicks as he was when he played in Baltimore. They kind of restrained his game a little bit, you know, put him into the team concept. But yeah.
1: I have a great trivia question. It was brought up to me yesterday. The last time the New York Knickerbockers made it to the NBA Finals.
2: Mm-hmm.
1: Who was the leading passer in the NFL that season?
0: 99. Drew Bledsoe.
1: I guess that too. It's not him.
2: Dan Marino.
1: Nope, not Dan Marino either. It was.
0: Give us a hint.
1: All right, his first name, our initials are SB.
0: Oh, gosh.
1: Yeah, I know. How about that? And he played for Carolina.
0: No.
3: Steve Berline?
2: There you go.
0: Whoa.
2: Way
0: yeah,
2: to go.
0: Whoa. Todd, good get. I could have had 50 guesses.
2: No,
0: I wouldn't
2: I
0: guess
2: get
0: that.
2: Steve Berline. No chance.
1: Yeah, Steve
0: he
1: Berline.
0: Led the NFL in passing.
1: 4,436 yards led the league. At the time, it was the 11th highest passing yardage total ever.
2: Where did Steve Berline go to college?
1: That is something I don't know.
2: Notre Dame.
1: Oh, okay.
0: Okay.
2: I can't believe he led the league in passing.
1: Led the league.
2: Good
1: he get. He was the first overall pick
2: where'd
1: in 95.
2: Where'd you stumble onto that
1: in
2: question?
1: The expansion draft.
2: That's a really obscure question.
1: It was asked to me yesterday at the neighborhood pool by one of my neighbors.
0: Somebody just bringing
2: it
0: up.
2: I don't think
0: Steve
2: anybody in my whole neighborhood could ask that question.
1: Yeah.
2: That's good. That's,
1: yeah.
2: A, that's
1: Rob,
2: good
1: my buddy Rob Trey Weeks was like, hey, I got a great trivia question for
2: that
1: you.
2: That is
1: I was like,
2: good
1: okay,
2: question.
1: What is it? And he said, I was like, that is a phenomenal trivia question. And I guess I went through the list, like Bledsoe, I was like Favre, trying to think of late 90s quarterbacks, and Steve Beuerlein.
2: Christian, if there's a question that you and I have no clue on, that's a good question.
0: It's a good question. Todd got it.
2: Yeah, Todd, man, look at you. That's better than when you gave the gas station for the best place to meet potential girls.
3: Yeah.
2: You're never going to live that one
3: I'm
2: down,
3: I'm not going to live
2: you?
3: That one down for a while. That's okay.
1: I think so.
0: We are paying.
2: There's a good place to meet women.
0: To
2: the gas better. Station? I'm like, Todd, the gas station?
0: Certain kind of women, clearly, at a certain time of day.
3: Yeah, clearly I misunderstood the question.
2: Todd, good get on that. Steve Beuerlein, I bet I never forget that.
1: He was picked by the Jaguars in the expansion draft, the first pick by Coughlin. I know, then ended up in Carolina a few years later.
0: Then,
2: speaking of
0: Mark
2: the Jaguars,
1: Mark Brunell.
2: How your boys going to do this year?
1: Yeah, you know, we're
2: got potential?
1: Potential.
2: Okay,
1: that's good. Yeah, potential.
2: You guys have been on the upswing.
1: We got a great play caller.
2: Since you got rid of Urban Meyer, you've been trending upward.
1: Yeah, usually that's what happens when you get rid of toxic people.
2: Boy, toxic is right.
1: Yeah.
0: Washington had one good season, and I don't have any hope for us repeating.
2: Yeah, your one
0: season.
2: Good season, you took out the Lions, who were the number one seed. Good job, Christian.
0: Drubbed by the Eagles.
2: Man,
0: yes.
2: The Lions.
0: I have no hope of us being any good.
2: Really? This is how bad Detroit sports are at this point. The best hope that we have to do anything is the Detroit Lions. When the Lions are the repository of hope, pretty much all hope
1: is
2: gone.
1: If we would have said that in the early 2000s when the Red Wings were at their all-time high.
2: Oh, my goodness. I know Tigers going to the
1: World Series. You would have said,
2: winning an NBA championship.
1: You would have ordered a lobotomy for me for saying that for anyone. But now it is truly and factually perfectly accurate.
2: Up
1: I mean,
2: is
1: it
2: down.
1: Is,
2: down is up. Yeah. I mean, it just
1: And you
2: chaos.
1: Know what? I don't even think y'all are going to take a big drop-off. Even after you lost both coordinators last year, it wasn't that big of a drop-off.
2: I think
1: it
2: we're going to be
1: a drop-off, but you lost some talent.
2: With our new easy schedule, I think we're going to be back in
1: go.
2: The playoffs
1: See?
2: This
1: there
2: year.
1: There you go.
2: I do.
0: So the Knicks dominated the Cavs, beat them 4-0. Cavs laid down yesterday.
2: They did.
0: I will say, I think the Pistons would have gave them a way better series.
2: Oh, the Pistons would have showed up, and they would have guarded people. Problem with the Pistons, they don't have anybody that can shoot. I mean, that's, so you know, hey, to the victor goes the
0: spoils.
2: They're
0: going to pay Jalen Duren an exorbitant amount of money.
2: Well, he had a great regular season, and then he spit the bit in the playoffs. You got to step up when the lights are the brightest.
0: Right.
2: So,
0: yes.
2: I don't know.
0: So, tonight in the NBA, got a very pivotal game between the Thunder and the Spurs. That's at 7:30 at NBC. I don't have a whole lot of hope for the Thunder. We're going to be down J-Dub and A.J. Mitchell, and
2: The J-Dub injury is a big one.
0: It's huge.
2: It takes a lot away from what they're used to doing.
0: If the Thunder were healthy, I would feel good about winning this series, but I don't feel good about winning this series.
2: If you gave me, like, a bunch of Tier 2 players, and I'm not talking about Wemby and the guys at the, you know, Doncic and these other guys, Jokic.
0: Year.
2: If you said the other guys, you could start a team with any of these guys, I'm not sure that one of my top three picks is not Stephon Castle. Castle just makes stuff happen. He can score. He can dish. He can defend. He's tough. He's a good glue guy. Was he this good at UConn, or am I just forgetting this?
0: He was really good, but he was, I mean, he's kind of like he is now, but Swiss Army knife-ish, but he's improved, of course. I think playing next to Wemby, of course, helps
2: I would love to have him on my team. He's just
0: he's good.
2: He's a good, good player.
0: He is good. We'll take Stan's call. He called earlier. We couldn't get to it. We'll get to it now. We'll see what Stan has for us. What you got, Stan?
4: Hey, good morning, guys. Hey, Pinch Stan.
2: Stan.
4: How you doing, brother?
2: Man, it's all good. How about you?
4: Hey, man, I want to ask you a question. I know y'all tired of me. I know y'all get tired of me, but let me check. I want to ask you one question. Hey, man, I love your commercial, though, Double B's. I love to hear you talk about Double B's.
2: It's where you gas it, grab it, and go, Stan. You know that?
4: Yes, sir. Hey, man, I'm going to ask you this here, though. I didn't want to ask you this, but down when you be on Bassett in the morning, you don't ever take no calls. I said, I'm going to catch him one day, though. I get it. I'm going to get a chance to talk to him. But it's my chance. Let me ask you one question. Okay. Nolan Richardson got his stature. I'm very happy about that.
2: Yeah.
4: He finally got it after 30-some years. Now, I still say, I want to know, do you agree with me? Yeah, I want you to talk about it a little bit. I don't believe nobody else can win a national championship in basketball at Arkansas, but Nolan Richardson. You know, me and you talked about that. Now, I'm asking you, do you think anybody else can win a national championship? I don't believe nobody else at Arkansas can win a national championship in basketball but Nolan Richardson, because I don't think nobody else going to ever have that 40 minutes of hell. Now, I don't, that includes Calipari might have a great team or whatever, but he ain't going to have that 40 minutes of hell.
2: Now, Stan,
4: I don't think Calipari will.
2: Yes, I think someone else can.
4: Let me finish.
0: Okay.
1: Time is a flat circle.
4: I don't think Calipari is going to win on that championship. I'm going to let you talk about it.
2: Okay, well, he could, and here's why. Okay. Would anybody have said a few years ago that some nondescript guy at Florida Atlantic named Dusty May is going to win a national championship? No. Who won the national championship this year, Stan? Dusty May. It's about the players. If you get the right players that come in, you can win. Calipari can get the right players. He's done that pretty much everywhere he's been. So I know we're speaking conjecture. This is like Schrodinger's cat. Is the cat alive or is the cat dead? Well, we don't know at this point yet until we open up the box. But Coach Cal can win a championship at Arkansas. He can.
0: I enjoy Stan's call. I find amusement in them. I know a lot of people don't. The idea that because we're not running 40 minutes of hell,
2: that's not how they play anymore.
0: I don't understand this. Have you watched the last 30 years of college basketball?
2: If Nolan's teams were playing today, if you took that team that won the title and put them in and play exactly that way today, they wouldn't win a championship because the other team would shoot 62 free throws because they call all that stuff now.
1: Yeah, it's another era's argument, right?
2: It's another era argument. Stan should be happy that Coach Richardson's got his statue and we got a dual threat quarterback. So, Stan, count your blessings, as we say in the church business.
0: And like you said, it is all about the players that you get. And Cal can get the players.
2: Of course he can.
0: I don't know if this
2: I don't know if he will.
0: I don't know if this upcoming season, if we have the players for a national championship. No. I'll say that.
2: You got to have these big. You know, we talked about this
0: big
2: a
0: man.
2: Few years ago.
0: You got to have them.
2: Everything's trending back to big. Isn't it interesting? Big.
1: Time is a flat circle.
2: There you go.
1: Hey, question on our text line this morning. This comes from Jay. Christian, what mocks have Acuff going where?
0: I've seen a lot of mocks have him going 6-2, or I've seen a few at least, have him going 6 to the Nets. I don't think he'll fall beyond the 7 with the Kings, which, you know.
2: That's a graveyard. Yeah, you don't wish that on anybody.
0: Well, you go to the Kings. Good luck.
1: There was some talk about the Kings being, you know, interested.
0: The Kings
1: in
0: him.
1: Won him, yes.
0: Yes. So they have not hid their infatuation with him.
2: You know what I think about every time I think of the Sacramento Kings? I think of Shaq with the Laker calling them the
0: Queens.
2: Sacramento Queens. I'm like, that's really funny. Not politically correct, but very funny.
0: And forgive me for doubting just a little bit, but if the Kings are infatuated with a player, I'm a little questionable. That is a very poorly ran organization.
2: They're not very great at talent evaluation.
0: They are not.
2: Yeah, they don't get the talent.
3: Well, you know,
2: they
0: hit a diamond in the rough
3: every now and then, a couple years ago.
0: De'Aaron Fox was a good hit.
3: Thank you. But he had to go somewhere else to win. Malik Monk's career over there.
0: Did.
3: They revived
0: Lakers
3: Malik's. Yeah. Well, I mean, yeah, it's a good point. But still. But, you know, Malik.
0: He thrived
3: up there. They were 3 years ago?
0: They had a flash in the pan where they were really good.
3: Yeah.
0: And then
2: it's really interesting
3: to me.
0: Tyrese Halliburton was a good hit.
3: Thank you.
0: And then they immediately got rid of him.
2: I think that's one of
3: the... So it's not they can't find talent. It's just they can't collectively keep the talent and for a long period
2: of time.
3: I'm
2: still amazed that Sacramento has a team. How do they get a franchise? You got a couple down in Southern California. You got the Warriors not too far from Sacramento. Do we really need a team in Sacramento? I think they're... Oklahoma City, I questioned for years. I'm like, I don't know if they got enough people there. Oklahoma City is a model franchise.
1: Yeah, there's a lot of people in California, though.
5: Kansas City and Omaha would take the Kings back in a heartbeat.
2: I remember the Kansas City Omaha Kings and Nate Tiny Archibald, and they were fun to bring up Joe Klein. He gets nostalgic for those guys. Those were his boys back then. So
0: I think they had recently moved to Sacramento when Joe Klein went there. Somebody else asked when the deadline to withdraw from the draft is. Of course, I'm asking for Billy Richmond and Malik Thomas. That is tomorrow.
2: Okay. They're tomorrow night. They're staying in. They're not coming out.
0: Billy, there's a chance he could come out. I think Malik's gone.
2: Yeah, so. I think you're right.
0: Just my hunch. They did a anonymous poll for NBA GMs or NBA front office members, and they were talking, you know, it was 10 guys and 10 people voted whether this player should stay in or go. 8 people voted Malik Thomas should go. So
2: if Richmond comes back, he could have a big year next year.
0: He could.
2: He could be the focal point offensively.
0: Now, this comes down to, can he shoot it? Mm. And I think the question is, probably, or the answer is probably no.
2: Put up 1,000 shots every day between now and then, and you'll improve.
0: That's the thing when people talk about players coming back. They're like, well, he could shoot. He could become a better shooter. He's like, he could.
2: Probably won't,
0: but he could. How many times do we see guys come back and it's like, oh, they're basically the same player?
3: That'd be a great thing to ask Pat in terms of how many guys, you know, what is the number of shots per day? What is the actual workout regimen to the improves your shooting by more than just a marginal decimal point? You know, like what
2: improve it by 5 points?
3: Yes, exactly. Yeah,
2: what do you got to do? What's the work you got to put in to get there?
3: And it kind of goes back to every time you hear this in football, where it's like, all we got to do is change his throwing motion and he'll be ready. It's like,
2: but that's his motion.
3: You're going to change the thing that made him who he is.
2: That's like changing,
3: as a player.
2: That's like changing how you walk.
3: Right.
2: You know, it's kind of in the DNA.
3: It's ingrained in that person and how they throw and they change it. I remember I've seen this over the years, especially when they get to the NFL. They're like, oh, he's got too much of a windup. They got to shorten it up. It's like, yeah, they shorten it for about 2 weeks, and then immediately
2: under pressure, you go back to what
3: that's
2: you're
3: exactly
2: used to.
3: Right. Hey, look, when Myles Garrett is running you down, you're going to throw it however you know how to throw it. You're not going to think, okay, I got to go a little shorter, throw it. No. You are running for your life back there, doing everything you can to get rid of the ball.
2: He is a fearsome human being, isn't he? He's the football field,
3: from a like physical specimen point,
2: he's perfect.
3: Yeah, he's hard to
2: man.
3: He's grown in a lab essentially.
2: Maybe one of these days, all of that talent that A&M's producing, maybe one of these days they'll actually win something.
3: They're getting close.
2: And again, maybe they won't.
3: Close, yeah, I mean.
0: They make the playoff this year?
2: Yeah. Hey, I called the Miami
3: they lost.
2: Yeah. I'm like, the Hurricanes are going to go into College Station and beat them. I got that one right.
3: Was that 10-3 or something, I think?
2: It was ugly. Yeah. It was ugly.
0: Texture from the 501 says, what a great statement we have heard this morning. There are flat earther believers around the globe. Christian Weaver.
3: Yes.
2: pun intended.
3: Put it on a poster.
2: That's good.
0: I don't think I came up with it, but there we go.
2: Spanning the globe.
0: Michael Kidd Gilchrist, I think he got auto-corrected there, was a great example. If it ain't broke, don't fix it. His shot was absolutely terrible, but he made the NBA, and we didn't. Yeah, his shot was awful, just awful. And that's probably part of the reason why he wasn't a very good NBA player, but at least he made the NBA, and the Bobcats, Michael Jordan, were dumb enough to draft him, you know, second overall. But
2: boy, be like Mike, except for running an NBA team. He wasn't real good.
3: NASCAR team.
2: Kwame Brown.
3: Yeah. NASCAR team you could do.
2: Yeah, NASCAR Cody apparently Zeller. Is good. So.
0: Cody Zeller, fourth overall.
2: Oh, my goodness.
0: He had some bad picks.
2: He really did.
0: DJ Augustin.
2: Cody Zeller. That sounds like somebody the Pistons would take.
0: He took DJ Augustin like fifth or sixth. Ugh.
3: Yes.
0: That's pretty rough. Man.
2: Yeah, Illinois. I remember that guy.
0: Let's see. I'm enjoying the change of pace this morning. You guys should work together more often.
3: Well, thank you.
2: Well, don't make the guys feel badly, because I'm sure they're listening right now.
0: Well, I'm sure this is one out of many that don't. So
2: Basil's probably in the British Museum looking at the Elgin Marbles, listening to Morning Mayhem right now.
0: No, what time is it over there?
3: He is in a bunker and hopefully booking Touchdown Club guests. And I've done everything I can to not text him about it this week
0: to give him a break. Announcement?
3: It's typically early August, late July, early August.
2: I've already given up on Basil ever telling me anything about the lineup of speakers. But I figured since I'm friends with RJ and Chris, I thought maybe I can get something out of them. And, you know, loose lips sink ships. Well, they don't let anything slip.
3: Here's the wisdom of Baz. He doesn't tell us either.
2: Really?
0: Do you know if he has people?
3: We know the day before the announcement, he'll tell us. The day before.
2: You're kidding.
3: Mm-mm.
1: Day before.
2: So that you boy don't, can keep a secret.
1: He's pretty good at it.
2: That's mm-hmm. great.
0: So you don't know if he has anyone. You know he's going to get Silverfield. Maybe he gets your chair.
2: I don't know. I told him to get Charles Woodson. I said, Woodson would be great. He's on the Fox show and, you know.
1: Yeah, no. There are a couple I have kind of hinted to him already of like, hey, I'm sure you got this person. And just people that I know have come through the state for other things that have been right. happening. And so I've kind of hinted at that. And I think he's on those tracks. So okay. we'll see.
0: This text from the 501 says, the reason so many astronauts are from Ohio is because they're good at lying. I guess because... They're saying that they lied about being to the moon.
2: Okay, I'll give you credit for creativity there. That is pretty good.
0: There's another one that I saw. Now I can't. Oh, India's space program recently took a photo of our lunar lander still sitting there. So, there you go.
2: That's what I'm talking about. So now we're junking up space, so now the environmental people are going to say, quit littering stuff in outer space. You know? What's that? Don't mess with Texas. Don't mess with the moon. You could have a whole advertising campaign.
0: Yes. Playing Hot in the City into the break here.
2: Oh, look at you.
0: For Pigskin. As we come back, we'll talk to Chuck Gatlin. I saw him walking around earlier. And we'll play Family Feud. We have
2: woohoo,
0: either Trav's tickets or a Moe's gift certificate. You can have either one. It's up to you if you win Family Feud.

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1: This is SportsCenter.
2: Losing the SEC championship game in run rule fashion on Sunday was bad enough for the Arkansas baseball team. As they were heading to the airport Sunday night, Coach Dave Van Horn said they found out they wouldn't host an NCAA regional. Instead, they'll be the number two regional seed in Lawrence, Kansas, where they'll face the Missouri State Bears on Friday. Speaking with the media on Monday, Van Horn said the Razorbacks are good enough to host a regional.
3: We had heard after we won the first two, we were in good shape, but we felt like we needed to win that third one to make sure. And so it makes you wonder about the tournament a little bit. What's it all about?
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1: Weather from the Fletcher Weather Center with KARK's Pat Walker.
4: It's a 60% chance of rain today from showers and thunderstorms. Nothing is expected to be severe. We'll have a high of 80 tonight. Still a 30% chance of rainfall, mostly cloudy overnight, a low of 66. And another 60% chance of showers and thunderstorms tomorrow with a high of 82. For the Buzz Radio Network, I'm meteorologist Pat Walker.
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1: This just in, Justin Moore is not giving up country music to join the mayhem. Although some days he probably wishes the show started at 7 a.m. Welcome back to the Oaklawn Racing Casino Resort Studio, Arkansas's only casino resort.

0: Back on Morning Mayhem, Chris Kane had to leave thanks to Trader Bills for his guest appearance. Didn't play his open. I guess I'll go ahead and do that here in a minute. We're now joined by Chuck Gatlin.
1: Hey, everybody.
0: He is sponsored by no one.
1: No one.
0: But if you want to, it's open.
1: Joined by space available.
0: Yeah, joined by Pigskin as well and Todd Pierce. We'll be playing Family Feud here in a little bit. But before we do, what do we have going on at the station?
1: We got The Zone is going to be out today. Hang on, where are they? At the UAMS Health Open. It's a big tennis tournament.
2: Tennis.
1: Going on over at the Resimin Tennis Center. Yeah.
0: ATP.
1: Yeah.
2: You can't think of tennis without thinking of Acri.
1: Really?
2: No. No one's ever said that ever. But that's good that they're out there. Yeah.
1: That's awesome. It'll be the first time he and Phil have been...
0: Oh, they're in the same place? At the same time?
2: Nice.
1: Isn't that crazy?
2: That is crazy. Yeah,
1: good for them. But then, other than that, you know, got the Travs. I cannot talk. Listen to me. On Buzz 2.
0: Long weekend.
1: I'm telling you. Starting a series. They start a series today with Frisco today, Wednesday, Thursday, Friday. All the way through Sunday.
2: And they have, like Dog Day over there.
1: All kinds.
0: That's Tuesday
1: of
0: and Wednesday,
1: promotion.
0: I believe.
2: See, yeah. I got to go over there and take my dog sometime. Yeah. Philip Martin does that. And he says dogs love going over there.
1: That's fun, yeah.
2: Yeah.
1: Hey, my daughter's working over there now.
2: Really? What's she doing?
1: She's on the promo team.
2: Get out.
1: Yeah, she
0: runs in the family,
1: playing the games.
2: All right.
1: And gets to put on the hot dog costume.
2: Those Gatlins just have promotions in their blood, don't they?
1: What we do.
2: Isn't that something?
0: Promo Gatlin.
1: And, so I forget, we got Trey. He's going to be reporting from the SEC spring meetings. You know, once they get back out on regionals, Phil will be out there.
2: In Lawrence, Kansas.
1: Yeah.
0: And that'll be brought to you by Bet Saracen.
1: Thank you. And Trey is brought to you by Blackman Auctions and Bet Saracen.
0: Yes.
2: Nice.
0: Yeah. That's what we got going on.
1: That's what
0: this
1: we
0: week.
1: Got going on the Buzz.
2: See, this is the thing I'm worried about where college sports is going. I'm not one of these guys that's, you know, really an alarmist, but we're losing some of the great regional rivalries. See, the Hogs are going up to Lawrence, Kansas. Mm-hmm. Who is forever the biggest rivals of Kansas?
0: Missouri.
2: Do you know why? Because pre-Civil War, they were fighting and killing each other. The Jayhawkers were anti-slavery. Missouri was pro-slavery. And those forces were killing each other. You got Quantrill and Quantrill's Raiders. You got John Brown, the big abolitionist. They were just coming into villages and burning it down and killing everybody. So that's a rivalry that actually is grounded in history. But now, since these mega conferences are taking everybody away, we really want to see Missouri play South Carolina. Says nobody ever.
1: Nobody.
2: You want to see Missouri play Kansas, or you want to see Oklahoma play Nebraska. But we're losing all of that stuff. I hope that they can do something to kind of put that back together.
0: Well, and then, you know, the Super League stuff gets brought up. It's like, we're just going to be our own thing, the SEC and the Big Ten or whatever. And it's like, this is terrible for the sport.
2: It is.
0: It's awful.
2: It is. The Iowa State guy is probably not the guy to say that because, they've won two conference titles in football in like 120 years. But he's right. If all you're doing is all of the best teams are playing everybody, like Alabama and Georgia play each other every other week, you know, I mean, eventually that's going to get old.
1: It's like the Akufu League on Ted Lasso.
2: Exactly. We need to go to what they do over there in England. We need to have relegation. You know, I would relegate Northwestern out of the league.
0: Well,
2: and probably Minnesota.
0: Arkansas would have been relegated from the SEC quite a while ago.
2: Ouch. Boy, you hit a little too close to the bone there, son.
0: But it's true.
2: Yeah, well, I mean, 2-10. Yeah, you're right.
1: What would they relegate them to, a different conference?
0: Sunbelt.
1: Well, hey.
2: They could go to the Big 12. They would probably do better in the Big 12.
0: There's got to be a ladder system. I don't know.
2: You got to climb back up there. Yeah. Like Vanderbilt. Who would have figured Vanderbilt would have had two back-to-back seasons where they were actually good? You know?
0: Vanderbilt would have been relegated a long time ago.
2: Oh, Vanderbilt would have been relegated 75 years ago, probably.
0: So, in Premier League, you have the Premier League, and then you have the Championship League.
1: Yes. Mm-hmm.
0: The bottom three teams drop out into the Championship League. Spurs, thankfully, avoided that this weekend.
2: Hull City
0: just barely,
2: is up.
0: Just barely.
2: Yeah.
0: So is Sunderland.
2: Sunderland.
0: Leeds,
2: I love that.
0: Leeds.
2: Leeds United.
0: This is the most Premier League talk on the station in years.
2: Probably. You know, I sit around and watch soccer all the time.
1: I had no idea that existed until Ted Lasso.
2: I like soccer as much as Matt Jones likes soccer. Yeah, I was watching the Scottish Premier League championship game on Saturday morning. That's what I was doing.
0: Jeez. Soccer's good.
2: Yeah.
0: It's good.
2: I might need professional help, Chuck.
1: You might.
2: I might. I like soccer
0: but
2: a lot.
0: Going back to European football, they tried to form the Super League years ago. Yeah. And everybody.
2: Just the champions.
0: Yeah, just the you champions.
2: Gotta
0: have everybody some, hated it.
2: You got to have some lesser thans to beat up on. That's just the way sports is.
0: Everybody hated it, and that's why it didn't happen.
2: Exactly.
0: And in the case for like Europa League and all kinds of stuff, like Manchester United played Brighton City or something, or Britain City, and they lose to them. And it's like, this is insane. This is like Washaw Baptist beating Arkansas.
2: You got to have some David and Goliath moments in sports. And Kane brought up App State. I'm like, they don't even refer to it up there in Michigan as that. They call it the horror. It was so horrible, we don't even want to talk about it again. And here I am talking about it, so, yeah.
0: But we need a player for Family Feud. I'll go ahead and play the open.
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0: We got us a good one.
2: Very good, Christian.
0: Here we go. It'll be Chuck and the player on the phone, who I guess we don't have one still. And it'll be Todd and Pigskin. Another phone call. So let's see who we have. But it's a decent question. Let's see. Who do we got?
2: Idol. Maybe it's Billy Idol. Oh, wait, that's just idle.
0: That's a different
2: one. Okay,
0: different.
2: I'm just checking.
1: Are we playing for Travs vouchers?
0: We have that and Moe's, don't we?
1: Yeah.
0: Either one. Whoever calls can have either. I'm about to put this person on live.
4: Welcome to Moe's.
0: Does that person want to play? All right. Roddy. Okay. Roddy, you want to play the feud?
5: Yes.
0: All right, here we go. It'll be you and Chuck Gatlin versus Pigskin and Todd Pierce.
1: For today,
0: so
1: Roddy,
0: here we go.
1: You are Rowdy Roddy, okay?
0: Rowdy Roddy.
2: Nice.
5: Okay.
0: Playing Family Feud. Here we go. Once Todd gets off the phone.
2: I wonder if Roddy was named after Roddy McDowell from Planet of the Apes.
1: Yes.
2: I loved Roddy McDowell.
0: Yes.
2: He's good namesake, Roddy.
5: All right.
0: He was in a Twilight Zone episode called People Are Alike All Over.
2: Nice.
1: Overboard. He's the best part of the movie, Overboard.
2: He was also in How Green Was My Valley.
0: He was.
2: The John Ford movie. Very good movie.
0: All right, here we go. Roddy, can you give me your buzzer, by the way?
2: Your buzzer, Roddy.
0: One more time.
5: Ronnie.
0: Oh, is it Ronnie?
5: Yeah.
2: Oh, Ronnie.
0: I'm sorry.
2: Oh.
0: Okay. Ronnie.
2: Well, Ronnie is thinking, why are you guys calling me Roddy then? Yeah.
0: All right. Here we go. Name something around the house that your family members use the last of and don't replace.
1: Oh.
2: Ooh.
5: Roddy.
0: What do you got, Roddy?
5: Toilet paper.
0: Toilet paper is the number one answer.
2: Nice.
0: Do you want to play or pass, Ronnie?
5: How many are there?
0: There are four more answers.
5: What do you say?
1: Let's go partner. For it. Why not?
0: Where's the dinger?
5: All right, let's do it.
1: Let's do it. All right. Milk.
0: Milk is the number two answer.
1: All right.
0: We're going right down the line here.
1: I don't know. What do you got? What are you thinking, Ronnie?
5: Butter?
1: Butter? I don't know about butter.
5: What's the question again?
0: Name something around the house that your family members use the last of and don't replace.
1: But like cereal? You go to get your breakfast cereal in the morning and the box is empty?
5: Okay. All right.
0: That is not on the list.
1: Oh.
0: Three more answers. Toilet paper and milk dominated. Dominated the first two, by the way.
2: I
0: so,
2: can see that.
0: So the last three are...
2: obscure.
0: They're not obscure, but they're...
5: I got one.
0: Okay, give it to me.
5: Toothpaste.
0: Toothpaste, ooh, toothpaste is on the board.
2: Come on. Nice.
0: It is answer number four. Seven people said toothpaste. So we have two more answers, number three and number five. Ugh. Number three had seven people say it as well. Number five had five.
1: How about coffee?
0: Coffee?
1: You empty the coffee pot, it's time for make everyone. More.
0: Coffee is not on the board.
1: Uh-oh.
0: So we're in trouble
1: we're
0: now.
1: We're struggling, Ronnie.
2: This is a hard question. It really is.
1: It's tough.
0: All right, so I will give a hint. Number three... toilet paper is sometimes called bathroom
1: tissue.
2: Bathroom.
0: You're on. Central. Yes.
1: Bathroom towel.
0: What is the second part of what you just said? Bathroom.
1: Essential.
0: No.
1: Bathroom tissue.
0: Mm-hmm.
1: Tissue paper.
0: Yes.
1: Kleenex.
0: Yes.
2: Kleenex.
0: There we go. Yeah. It's on the list.
2: Hey, he practically gave you the answer, Chuck.
1: That's okay.
2: Because he felt sorry for you.
0: All right, we got one more.
1: So it's
2: Todd, you better be thinking here because I'm coming up with a whole lot of nothing.
4: I think I might have something.
2: Good.
0: Should I give a hint?
2: No, you should not. You already gave a hint.
0: I'll play it straight up.
1: Okay, so coffee, no cereal. The paper towel?
2: My dog would say dog food. Sometimes we run out of dog food.
5: That's that family member's using it, though.
1: Huh?
5: Go ahead.
1: What about...
5: go ahead.
1: Jeez. We need a JM for this.
0: It's supposed to be on death.
1: Lunch meat.
0: Lunch meat? Oh, JM is on.
2: JM!
6: Hey, I'm here.
2: They need your help, JM.
0: This just in time. Have you heard the question of Family Feud?
6: Yeah, paper towels.
0: No.
6: Okay.
1: See? I thought paper towels
6: were interesting. I'm not... okay, I'm not... saying this, I'm just discussing with my teammates. Yeah, yeah. How about like hand soap?
1: Oh, soap in the bathroom.
6: There's another one. Yeah.
1: I love it. I love it.
5: Okay.
0: Is that your final answer?
5: Yep.
1: Come on, Christian.
0: That is number five on the board.
5: Oh, shit.
2: Look at that.
0: Justin Moore comes in and saves
2: their
0: bacon.
5: All right,
2: Justin.
5: All right, my man.
1: Great job, Justin.
0: The ringer.
1: Woo.
0: All right.
6: Well, I apologize for being late, guys.
0: Well,
6: my wife did not wake me up as she normally does, but here I am.
1: Hey, but you're here, and that's all that matters.
2: Did you guys have a good Memorial Day observance, Justin?
6: We did. We did. We didn't do a whole lot, but friends of ours had a fish fry that we went to. So
2: I wish I had some friends that would have a fish fry.
0: Right.
2: I have the wrong friends. I need to start making better friends.
0: Hey, Ronnie, stay on the line. We'll get your info and let us know which thing you want, whether it's Trav's or Moe's. All right, and we'll go ahead and take it to break while we're here.
2: All right.
0: We'll come back, and we'll have Justin Moore the rest of the show.
2: Sweet.
6: Hey, Christian, sorry, buddy. Again, my wife did not wake me up like she normally does.
2: Come on,
6: like,
2: hey, I'm a child. Get it together here, girl.
6: I'm a child. I need to be woken up.
0: It's perfectly fine, Justin. I understand. I've also been there. but don't let it happen again. Do you understand?
2: Justin, when you get to be my age, boy, you wake up every hour on the hour, so it's not a problem. Yeah, I'm waking up all
6: the
2: time.
6: Yeah, I got you. I myself take Flomax, so I get it.
0: So we'll be back on the other side. We'll have Justin Moore the rest of the show, and we'll be joined by Camden Kozul in the next hour.
2: Nice.
0: Talk about the Arkansas baseball team not getting a regional. Ugh.

0: Quick question, Arkansas. Did you know that across the country, about 92% of folks are wearing their seatbelts? But here at home, that number drops to around 80%. It only takes 2 seconds to click your seatbelt into place. Just two. But those couple of seconds could be the most critical ones of your entire life. Why? Because if you're riding without a seatbelt, you're not only gambling with your own life, but also the lives of those riding with you. Here's the hard truth. In 2022, half of all the people who died in vehicle crashes weren't buckled up. Wearing your seatbelt is hands down the most effective way to reduce the risk of death or serious injury in a wreck. That's why every single time I get into a vehicle, whether I'm behind the wheel or just riding along, I fasten my seatbelt. Not most of the time, every time. No excuses. I'm throwing down the challenge. Will you do the same? Because this isn't just about safety, it's about smarts. It's common sense. And here's the good news. 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That number could someday include you or someone you care about. So let's step it up, Arkansas. I'm strapped in. Are you? Click it. 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

0: Welcome back on Morning Mayhem. Christian Weaver in for David Basil and Roger Scott. David Basil over in London Town. Roger down in Cabo. And I have Pigskin with me. I have Todd Pierce with me. And I have Justin Moore with me now. Welcome to the show, Justin.
1: Here.
0: Yes, present.
1: Here.
2: So I have a question for you boys. So in light that we didn't get a chance to throw our answer up, Todd, what was your answer going to be if they'd have thrown it over to us on Family Feud?
3: I was going to mention paper towels.
2: Mine was orange juice. Because there's some, maybe it's just at our house, somebody would drink almost all the orange juice and put just a little back in the refrigerator. I'm like, you know, what are you doing?
0: That's the same with milk, kind of.
2: Milk is very similar to that.
0: What were the other answers on there?
2: Do you remember?
1: Where it's like a quarter inch at the bottom.
2: Exactly. Yeah. Why are you doing this? Pour the rest of it in there and be done with it. That's it.
1: Right.
0: I don't know why those are the two things that people do that with, but it's definitely.
2: I mean, I've never eaten half a hamburger in my life. You know, you either eat it or you don't. You know, come on here. Trying to have a civilization, Caligula.
0: But Arkansas baseball, running through the SEC.
1: Got hosed.
0: Yeah, running through the SEC tournament until the final.
1: And I'm sorry. That wouldn't finish the sentence.
0: I mean, it pretty much was. We were just going to talk about Arkansas baseball for a second. We'll have Camden Kojal on here in a few minutes, here about 10 minutes. We'll talk to Camden Kojal, get his thoughts on, you know, why they didn't get a regional.
2: So, Justin, you're looking at this from the wrong perspective. Let me set this up for you. So when they did the movie Flags of Our Fathers, that was about the Americans invading Iwo Jima. Mm-hmm. And what they face, which is just basically a hell on earth.
0: Right.
2: Eastwood turned it around and made the mirror opposite image of the movie. This is what Iwo Jima looked like from the Japanese standpoint. Here these guys come. They're coming after us. You're looking at this like the Hogs got shafted, and they should have, because they obviously deserve that over Kansas, no question. But think about how this looks like from a Kansas Jayhawk perspective.
1: Oh, they,
2: we finally
1: you know
2: have a
1: going,
2: good year.
1: Crap.
2: We finally get to host a regional. And, oh, who's going to be coming? Arkansas. It's like, oh, no. Okay, I guarantee you they're like the Japanese waiting on the American Marines to come in there and take the flamethrowers to them. So there you go.
1: Yeah, no, I agree with you. I wouldn't want us in the regional that we're hosting for the first time and however many years. But it, you know what's funny is, at least to me, DVH is usually pretty buttoned up, and he didn't say anything inappropriate or anything like that, and he was measured in his words, but you could tell he was PO'd in his press conferences, about the NCAA tournament.
0: Yeah, we have some sound from him, and we'll probably play it later when I do the Razorback review around 9:30. Back to your point about,
1: because allegedly he was informed that had they won two games, they were in good shape, and he goes, "Yeah, we won two," and then he goes, "Actually, we won three.
2: Beat three tournament teams, and you still don't get it." So yeah.
1: Well, hey, two that are top eight national seeds.
2: Yeah. In other words, that tournament means absolutely nothing. Okay, we went out.
1: That's
2: there.
1: That's exactly right.
2: We went out there
1: that's
2: and go
1: exactly
2: 3-1,
1: right.
2: And we gained nothing from it. I mean,
1: that's exactly
2: it
1: right.
2: Makes you
1: so
2: want,
1: why play it?
2: Why play? That's it.
0: All right. Well, when we come back, we'll have Camden Kojal on, and we'll get his thoughts on, I guess, heading to Kansas. He's from Omaha, I believe, Nebraska. So,
3: yes,
1: that's right.
0: So,
1: he is.
0: Not too far from home, I don't think. I don't know the distance between Lawrence and Omaha.
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0: Arcade's Pat Walker.
1: We do have a decent shot of showers and thunderstorms today here in central Arkansas. It is a 60% chance of rain. Otherwise, kind of warm and muggy with a high of 80. It's still a 30% chance of rain showers tonight, which will probably all end by around midnight. And then we'll have an overnight low of 66. For the Buzz Radio Network, I'm meteorologist Pat Walker.
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10: We've got the long weekend off, but we're back Tuesday in the zone. Justin Akery, Phil Elson, and myself, Moose, all in studio together for the first time. We'll see how that goes. We've got a top 10 Tuesday, courtesy of 10 Fitness. We're also going to talk to Pat Bradley, thanks to Wood Grill Buffet in Benton. Susan Irwin Prowse will be in from Willie D's to let us know what's happening in Central Arkansas this week. And of course, we'll recap what happened with Hogs Baseball. Bubba Carpenter joins us for that, courtesy of Johnston's Home Center. It's all going down Tuesday in the zone, where sports and entertainment come crashing together.
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6: Welcome back on Morning Mayhem. Christian Weaver here, Pigskin Preacher, Todd Pierce, and Justin Moore down in Powen, Arkansas. You are in Powen, right?
7: Yeah, I'm home. Yep.
6: All right, home from Powen. Home in Powen. What's next on the docket for Justin Moore?
7: I've got this week and weekend off, and then we get back to work. We're actually playing, selfless plug, I guess, here.
8: Well, but, you have to.
6: That's part of the gig, right? I don't think there's ever been a show that selfless plugs more than Morning Mayhem, so I think you fit right in.
8: When you got David Basil, who's on the Mount Rushmore of promotions, I mean, of course we're going to have some promotions. That's it.
7: Very, very true. Coming up here real soon, we're playing Magic Springs June 6th. So that'll be fun.
8: All the locals can come out and see you. So, yeah. Christian, I sent something to Justin the other day. I'm reading.
7: Yeah, that was great, by the way.
8: One of my favorite sites is MGoBlog. It's all things Michigan. So right now, we are recruiting dudes at a breakneck pace. I mean, he's bringing
6: football?
8: In this football for next year, bringing in four stars. So I'm looking at this. We got this four-star defensive back, supposed to be fantastic, named Tavares, like the old disco group in the 70s, Tavares Harrington. So I'm looking about Tavares Harrington and seeing this guy I'm going to be watching in the next few years. I look up above the masthead. There's a giant advertisement for an upcoming Justin Moore concert. I'm like, Justin's up there in Yankee land. Those Yankees can't get enough of our boy from Powen. I thought that was pretty cool.
7: So. Man, I'll say this, not because you're on and you sent me that and we're discussing it, but in all sincerity, Michigan has been awesome to us for this, our 19th year on the road. They've been really, really good to us.
8: There's a lot everywhere of country in the music Midwest. Fans up there north of the Mason-Dixon line.
7: Absolutely.
8: Really,
7: absolutely.
6: They say
7: and you see just as many.
6: Yeah.
7: Go ahead.
6: I was going to say, outside of the big cities, I mean, a lot of people are still pretty country.
8: Listen, Michigan and Arkansas came in as states at the same time. They have a lot of commonality. And like you said, once you get out away from the cities, you got guys that are rural.
6: The Youpers.
8: They're farmers. They're hunters. They're outdoorsmen. They're fishermen.
7: 100%.
8: Other than the southern accents, there's a lot in common between Michiganders and Arkansans when it comes to the things that they love to do.
7: 100%. I totally agree.
6: But we got Camden Kojo on the line. We'll go ahead and talk to him.
8: Nice.
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6: Welcome in, Camden.
9: Good morning. How are you?
6: I'm well. How are you? We got Pigskin Preacher here. We got Justin Moore and we got Todd Pierce. David Basil and Roger Scott are both out of town, so I'm left running the show.
9: Awesome. That sounds great.
6: All right. You guys went into the SEC tournament. Seemed like you needed to do some work to maybe get a regional. You did some work, but you didn't get the regional. What's the vibe around the team with not getting it?
9: I know. So kind of going on that road trip, I think we were gone from Fayetteville for 12 days. And then college baseball, that's a long time. I think we spent the night in 3 or 4 hotels, and we were just living the rock star life. Anyway, so, I mean, we won that series in Kentucky, and we thought that set us up really well. And then we went to the SEC tournament, and we were bound and determined to win that thing. Won that first game against Tennessee, won against Texas, and then beat Auburn in that great game, thanks to that Ryder Helfrich home run. And then came up short in the SEC championship game. But after winning, 5 games in the span of that week or whatever, I thought we were for sure host. And it looks like that's not what we're going to be doing. But I think you look at this year, and we played really well on the road, and seemed excited. You get to kind of play the villain aspect now, and you get to kind of walk into someone else's house and take it over. So we're excited.
7: Camden, so I know you're really classy and buttoned up and say the right things, but 100% honesty, were y'all pissed when you seen the
9: initially yes I was
7: okay.
9: Everybody else,
7: thank you for being honest.
9: Yes, of course.
6: So you guys are heading up to Lawrence, Kansas to face the Jayhawks. Well, you're gonna face Missouri State first. Who's the other team in that?
4: Northeastern.
6: Yeah, we haven't even spoke anything about Northeastern.
8: Yeah, they don't
7: matter. Missouri State.
8: They're not going to do anything. Missouri State can play, but you guys are going to break
6: twice.
8: You're going to break their hearts and Kansas's heart. And I'm here.
7: Yeah. Kansas has to be going, are you kidding me?
8: We get Arkansas.
7: We finally get to host.
8: And we got Arkansas coming. Yes.
6: You guys have faced Missouri State. This will be the third time this season already. Mm. What's it going to be like facing them that many times?
9: Yeah, I mean, it's exciting. I think we have a little bit of a rivalry with them.
6: Mm-hmm.
9: We played them in Springfield this year. We played them at Ballmark Stadium this year. And they're a really good team. They can really hit. They have a couple of really good pitchers, and I mean, I'm excited to play them. When you play in the postseason, it's just one game at a time. We can't look too far ahead to playing Kansas or Georgia Tech or any of that. We just got to focus on one game at a time and play Missouri State.
6: You're from Omaha, correct?
9: Yes.
6: Okay. Lawrence is about 4 hours from Omaha, I believe. I was informed by Nebraska native Todd Pierce about that. Have you ever been to Lawrence?
9: I have. So actually, high school, I was recruited by them. So I've seen that stadium and been on that campus. And there's a lot of kids from Omaha who end up actually going to Lawrence to go to school. I know a couple. So it's kind of there. It's kind of in between Arkansas and Omaha.
6: So you're going to go from playing in Baumwalker Stadium, one of the more spacious stadiums that there are, very large, and you're going to play in Lawrence, Kansas, the Kansas Jayhawks Stadium, which is about 2,500 from what I saw. Is there anything different about a baseball game with size, small, large crowd? Does it matter?
9: Oh, it doesn't matter. I'm sure. I mean, I've heard the seating the 2,500, but I think they're expanding it. They're trying to make it 4,000. But it'll feel big, I would assume. It would feel packed and tight, and I'm sure people will be right on top of you. And I bet they'll be pretty fired up since the first regional. I'm sure it'll feel kind of like that Auburn game this past week in the SEC tournament. That felt like a road game. There were a ton of Auburn fans there. The atmosphere was electric. It was a night game, so it'll probably just be like that. And our team's prepared to do that. We're prepared to play on the road. We played on the road really well this whole year. We played well in the SEC tournament. That's a road thing. We played well in South Carolina. We played well in Missouri. We played well in a lot of road games. We swept Alabama at Alabama, and we beat a lot of really good teams. So we're really confident heading into the postseason.
7: If there is a positive, you guys have actually played better on the road this year than you have at home. Would you agree?
9: Yeah, I see. We just played well on the road. I mean, it's fun playing on the road.
7: So, Could you shine any light on why that is? Is it like a, you know, it's all on us mentality or?
9: A little bit. You just kind of have that. You just kind of have that. There's no distractions at all. Like, you don't have to worry about your family. You don't have to worry about your girlfriend. You don't have to be worried about getting people tickets. You don't have to be worried about school. You don't have to be worried about anything of that sort. And on the road, you get on a plane, you get on a bus. You're with your buddies. You're in a hotel room. You go straight to the field on a bus. You go straight back to the hotel on a bus. You're just with each other. So the road is a really good place for a team to play.
7: You're almost hyper-focused on baseball.
9: Yep, exactly.
8: That's hogs against everybody on the road. That's a good deal. So, Cam, I got a question. Are those Georgia guys on the juice or what? Because they're like playing a beer league softball team this year.
7: I mean, they are ridiculous.
9: I know.
8: They're crazy.
9: They have a lot of really good hitters. They have a lot of really good hitters, and they're mature, they're old, they're strong, and they're just a really good baseball team. I mean, they're a good baseball team, and I hope to see them in Omaha and we'll beat them. But it's just the way it is.
7: Hey, Cam, how do you beat them?
9: Score more runs than the other team.
7: I'm thinking like you got to have an incredible pitching performance because I mean the dudes can rake.
9: Yeah, I mean our pitchers can throw strikes and then get them out. They just have some really incredible hitters, and the times they've really gotten away from us have been on Sundays, and those are usually our better arms throw earlier in the weekend. So if you get them some early weekend arms. Might be a little bit better of a game, but that's just how it is.
4: All right. I know you're walked in with the Arkansas baseball team, heading up to your regional. When do you guys head out, by the way?
9: So we'll head out probably Thursday morning. Sorry, drive up Thursday morning.
4: All right, drive up. Okay. But the women made the College World Series for the first time in program history. Do you have any thoughts? Were you guys watching?
7: I'm going, by the way.
4: On that? Oh, you are.
8: Sweet.
4: Nice. But do you have any thoughts on that?
9: Yeah,
4: I mean,
9: it was absolutely awesome. Right. Yeah, we watched the whole thing. We had a rain delay during that time in Hoover. We probably sat through 6 hours of rain delays through the whole Hoover experience. But, we were sitting watching the locker room and Coach Dyfel, she's amazing. I've had the opportunity to talk to her multiple times and talk to her kids, and she's just a superb human being. And I love hanging out with her when I can. But I know a couple other players, and it was really cool to see them finally make it to OKC, and that's cool for the program. It's good for Coach Dyfel and just the state of Arkansas.
4: All right. Thanks, Camden. Thanks for coming on with us. And we'll be tuning in to the regional this weekend, and hopefully we'll be talking about a regional win and going to the super regional
8: next
4: week.
8: That's right.
4: With
8: good
4: you.
8: Luck, young brother. Knock them dead.
9: Yeah. Perfect.
7: Yeah,
9: Thank you.
7: Go get them, brother.
4: So thank you.
7: Stay hot.
4: He's gone. Thanks to Ortho Arkansas for that. We'll do some text line stuff real quick and a few other things.
7: He's been on a heater.
8: He really has.
4: Yeah.
7: Lately. You know.
4: Texter from the 501 says, Christian, do you happen to know which episode of the Twilight Zone where people had no faces? Are you either talking about Eye the Beholder or The Masks? Could be either one of those.
8: Oh, that mask episode was creepy. They made these people put on masks, and then their faces turned into the mask. And
4: yes, there was an old guy who was about to die, and his family was terrible. So
8: they wanted his money. They just wanted him to die and get lost.
4: He made them put on the masks to reflect their actual selves, pretty much.
8: Which was ugly, selfish, and hateful.
4: Yes, that was the masks episode. My talent. One of my talents in life is I can name every single Twilight Zone episode.
8: The Twilight Zone with Rod Serling was awesome, man.
4: It's my favorite TV show.
8: He was great.
4: So good.
8: Great.
4: Earl says, Todd, congratulations on having major and minor league sections in the sports section.
10: Well, I appreciate that. Yeah, I did the first run of what we call our Arkansans in baseball feature, where we run stats on all the major league and minor league guys, the independent guys through all levels of baseball.
4: Off the top of your head, who is the pro Razorbacks that haven't that's having the best year?
10: Off the top of my head, I would say it's probably Liam Hicks, who played at Arkansas State. He's the catcher for the Miami Marlins.
4: Okay.
10: And is among the the overall league leaders in RBI right now.
4: Nice. Texter from the 501 says, and let's not act like Missouri State isn't a good team. I'm kind of worried about them more than anybody.
8: Agree.
7: I
8: think
7: agree.
8: They're better than Kansas.
7: Yeah, yes. I agree.
4: Somebody said, the mask, that's it. Thanks, Bub. You're welcome. If you have a Twilight Zone episode that you can't think of the title, I can give it to you.
7: Yeah, I don't like Missouri State being, because we almost have like a somewhat rivalry.
4: It is a rivalry.
8: We're too familiar with them, absolutely. With them, they played Arkansas enough, they're not going to come in and be intimidated.
7: I don't like the fact that we're in their region. Yep.
4: A couple people asking, why is the whole show not showing up on the podcast? I don't know. I'll pass that message along to somebody who can get to the bottom of that, but that is above my level. I cannot.
7: Especially game one, because it didn't we won every game this year against them, correct?
4: No, we lost game one. We won game two. Because wasn't game one like the 15-14 loss or something like that?
10: I believe that's correct, yes.
7: I really don't remember.
4: Like 15-14.
7: But here's the thing. Like, playing them affects your pitching decision.
4: Yeah.
7: Like, who you throw.
4: It's an actual team that you're facing.
7: Yeah. And so I'm like, that's a bad draw for us.
4: Dustin asks, how big are the dimensions of the field at Kansas? I do not know, but maybe we can.
7: I think it's smaller. It used to be really, really big, and I think now it's small. In comparison to most other college places.
8: Well, Arkansas's got one of the best stadiums in the country, so almost anywhere Arkansas goes, it's going to be a step down from what they're used to.
4: This texter says, did JM just call Cam hot? Yeah, he's hot at the plate.
8: Yeah. He wasn't saying he was cute or anything.
7: I said stay hot at the plate. And if you took that other in a different way, then you don't know baseball.
8: You ride that hot streak, as
7: stay
8: Kevin
7: hot.
8: Costner said. So, Justin, I just sent you some recommendations of some good places to eat. Whilston, Oklahoma City. I lived there 10 years.
7: Well, thank you.
8: And they got any of those places. It's like they say in hockey, he shoots, he scores. So you'll enjoy that. Well, there was
7: lovely.
8: One a Mexican joint, one a barbecue place, and one a charcoal burger place with probably the best onion rings in North America. Yeah. So
7: awesome. Yeah, well, thank you. I appreciate that. But I mean, you guys understood what I meant, right?
8: Of course.
7: Yeah. Okay.
8: Yeah.
4: This text from the 870 says, the tournament is about money in sports, like baseball is needing NIL money. The farther a team goes, they should get NIL for baseball. This should be true of all other sports. College baseball and softball is great fun sports, he says. I don't know.
8: Yeah, but the NIL isn't coming from ticket sales.
4: No, it's not.
8: So that's not, I mean, that's a fine argument, but it's kind of apples and oranges.
4: All right, we'll go ahead and take a break. When we come back, we'll do the Razorback review, and we'll maybe take a few calls. Actually, we'll take John David's call right now before we hit the break. John David, what's up?
11: Hey, just want to jump in on that Burline conversation to see if anybody knows what the connection to the Razorbacks in Burline are.
4: Do not.
11: His second cousin is Reese Burline. She's a pitcher on the softball team this year.
8: Get out.
4: Really?
8: Well, that's pretty cool.
11: I saw watching the game, the name on the back of the shirt, Burline, and how many Burlines do you ever hear from? So, you know.
8: Good point.
4: It's good investigative work.
8: Good German name. Good job. JM, you'll be happy to know this. Our pal Tiger Bait is already talking up LSU football this year, and I thought, if we didn't hate those dudes enough, now having Lane Kiffin over there, they're going to be the most hated team, maybe even replacing Ohio State.
7: Yeah.
8: Really? Yeah.
7: Wow. Hey, Tiger Bait, it's baseball season, dumbass.
8: I asked him how LSU was doing. He said they were exhausted from winning last year. I said, that's probably why they didn't make the field of 64 this year. That's a really big failure on their part.
4: Pretty big drop-off.
8: Pretty big drop-off, yeah. Hogs are there, Tiger Bait. Hogs are there.
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10: Losing the SEC championship game in run rule fashion on Sunday was bad enough for the Arkansas baseball team. As they were heading to the airport Sunday night, Coach Dave Van Horn said they found out they wouldn't host an NCAA regional. Instead, they'll be the number two regional seed in Lawrence, Kansas, where they'll face the Missouri State Bears on Friday. Speaking with the media on Monday, Van Horn said the Razorbacks are good enough to host a regional.
13: We had heard after we won the first two, we were in good shape, but we felt like we needed to win that third one to make sure. And so it makes you wonder about the tournament a little bit. What's it all about?
10: Arkansas and Missouri State will square off at 5 o'clock Friday in Lawrence, Kansas. The game will stream live on ESPN+. 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
2: Weather from the Fletcher Weather Center with KARK's Pat Walker.
14: It's a 60% chance of rain today from showers and thunderstorms. Nothing is expected to be severe. We'll have a high of 80 tonight. Still a 30% chance of rainfall, mostly cloudy overnight, and a low of 66. And another 60% chance of showers and thunderstorms tomorrow with a high of 82. For the Buzz Radio Network, I'm meteorologist Pat Walker.
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0: Hey, it's Randy Rainwater from Drive Time Sports. It's Friday, and today's show will be just 1 hour leading up to Arkansas baseball. Rick Schaefer and I will be joined by Neil Atkinson from Ben Saracen and Kevin Hoopscoop McPherson from Hogville.net. That'll take us right into the pregame show live from Lexington as the Hogs get set to take on Kentucky. 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
4: That's no longer our text line sponsor. But as these old ones come up, I am removing them.
1: Hey, here I am. I'm a man on the scene.
4: So,
7: it is a great song.
8: Have you
7: song,
8: thought
7: though.
8: About the new system? Are you guys going to.
4: Oh, I put this song in.
8: Are you kind of getting used to the new system and everything?
4: I'm not going to go inside baseball, but there's a lot of cool stuff that this system can do that the previous one couldn't. It's just going to take some getting used to.
8: Gotcha.
4: Yeah. But I put the song in. I'm just talking about the comeback thing. Yeah, this is a great song.
8: I have a lot of respect for you technological guys. I'm not one of them myself, but, you know, we need you guys running.
7: And Christian is as good as it gets.
8: He is the wizard, man.
4: That's why I have a job. It definitely isn't the other. It definitely isn't talking on the radio part. But now we have the Razorback review. A lot of stuff went happen this weekend, and I'm going to talk about it now.
8: Well, review it up.
4: Actually, give me 1 second. I got to move this somewhere. Do-do-do-do. See, this is why I don't have a job.
2: Razorback Review. 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
4: We're going to test this. I'm not sure how exactly it works, but we're going to see how it works with this new system. So, Arkansas baseball, we've talked about it ad nauseum today, beat Tennessee 8-4, beat Texas 8-1, beat Auburn 2-1, and then lost to Georgia 11-1 in a run rule. We figured that would be enough for them to get a regional, but it was not. Here was Dave Van Horn.
3: It was interesting because everyone I had spoke with before the game and then after the game that associated with the tournament and Southeastern Conference said we were in good shape, and so that kind of threw a little, you know, maybe a little confidence in there. And then we were on the bus, you know, we all showered and got on the bus and we're heading to the airport when I think they posted the 16 sites. We were a little taken back. We thought we're gonna get one. You know, we had heard after we won the first two, we were in good shape. But we felt like we needed to win that third one to make sure. And, you know, we used McIlvain for like four innings. So it makes you wonder about the tournament a little bit. What's it all about? So maybe rethink it in the future on how we handle it and how we pitch it, how we play it. But I did enjoy the tournament. And enjoy the being around the guys all that time, and I felt like we got better. We were a little out of gas, and some other things yesterday didn't go great, obviously. But excited about the regional, looking forward to getting these guys a little bit of rest next day or so, and get our itinerary ready and head up to Lawrence.
4: So in Lawrence, they will face the Missouri State Bears, who they have faced twice this year. Here is Dave Van Horn talking about Missouri State again.
3: Obviously, we played them home and away. Two really good games. Big physical team, experienced. Have a lot of power, and they can beat you in a few different ways. So, you know, it doesn't surprise me that we're playing them.
4: And then on the flip side, Arkansas softball run ruled Duke twice, 14-5 on Friday. 10-2 on Saturday. They will be facing Nebraska in the College World Series. Here was how it sounded when they did advance to the College World Series, the Women's College World Series. What do they call it? Did they call it Softball College World
10: Series? The Women's College World Series.
8: Women's College World Series.
22: Mm-hmm. Popped up. McDowell chasing it. Super Regional Bridesmaids no more. Arkansas is headed to the Women's College World Series for the first time in school history.
4: fireworks. Crowd's going crazy. Of course. Here was Coach Dyfel after the game.
5: Just really proud to be their coach. I'm proud of their fight, their collectiveness. We knew it was going to happen. Like, and it's a really great feeling to know it's going to happen. This team was poised for it, and they're ready. And I'm just so proud of them.
4: And Ella McDowell was also in that press conference. We will be speaking to her at some point this week, maybe tomorrow, talking about Arkansas softball making the college or the Women's College World Series.
7: She was unreal this weekend.
4: Yes, she was.
7: This past weekend.
4: Yes, she was. Here she was talking about winning the Supers.
6: It was just everything. It was really everything. Like I said on Thursday, you know, I forced myself to watch them celebrate because I knew that it was going to help me in the end. So to come back and to grow from it a year later and to get that final out, it wasn't just for myself. It was for these girls beside me. So I'm just so happy and I'm so proud. I knew it was going to happen, like Coach said.
4: That was it for Arkansas baseball and Arkansas softball. Arkansas softball facing off Nebraska. 8:30 Thursday. Arkansas baseball will be taking on Missouri State. 5 o'clock on Friday. Flipping over to basketball real quick. We did get Coach Cal landed another player. We got Maper McCurr, 4-star center from Australia, announced his
7: What
4: commitment.
7: Do you think about him? Is he a
8: project?
4: I don't expect a whole lot out of him.
8: Right.
7: I guess.
8: But maybe in a couple years, he captures the magic and turns out to be pretty good.
4: He is related, cousins with Thon Maker, former NBA player.
8: The fact that he's 7 foot in basketball, 7 foot trumps 6 foot. So he's big. So you can't get enough big dudes.
4: The Maker family has a lineage in basketball. They had Thon, McCurr, and Mature. All played professionally somewhere.
8: Well, then that side business with their cousins, Maker's Mark. I mean, they've sold a few bottles of that. So, there you go.
4: So, there we go. That's the Razorback review. Thanks to Hawks Mobile Homes. Yeah, I don't expect Maper McCurr to do a whole lot this first season.
7: No, that's not our starting five. We still have to have our starting five.
4: It's looking like Cooper Bowser is going to be our starting five, and I'm not
7: happy about it. No. Surely to God, they got something up their sleeve. Well,
4: don't call me Shirley, first off.
8: Well, I would say you mentioned about the girls going to Oklahoma City. This show, Morning Mayhem, deserves a ton of credit because the boys on Morning Mayhem have been given the girls a platform to get well-known among the audience more than any other show on the station. I mean, they've been great about featuring the women, and I think that's a fantastic thing.
4: Of course. There is one more soundbite I wanted to play. It's from the Little Rock Trojans. Of course, they advanced as well. They'll be playing in the Division I baseball championship.
8: They're dangerous this time of year.
4: They'll be in the Hattiesburg regional playing Southern Miss. Jacksonville and Virginia will also be in that regional. Here is Coach Chris Curry.
9: About, hey, let's make this a Memorial Day tradition. I also don't take it lightly. It is quite an honor to be able to sit in a room and know that your name is going to pop up and be confident in that. And then have the confidence that you know that you can compete. And we have both of those confidence. It's a proud day. It's a day that we get to celebrate this program. And folks like Coach Gary Hogan being there represents where it started. And we represent where it is. And it's a program that on many levels is competing at the highest level academically, in the community, and on the field.
4: Congratulations to the Trojans, my alma mater.
8: All right.
10: 6 games in 5 days they won.
4: Yeah, just like last year. And then they went down to the Baton Rouge Regional and put a scare into LSU.
8: They did. Maybe they can scare
7: six
8: those folks.
7: 6 games in 5.
8: Who knows?
7: They won.
4: What is that from?
7: Sorry, that was stupid. Sorry.
4: What was that from? Was that from something?
7: like Yoda.
4: Oh, it did sound like Yoda now that you mentioned it.
8: I thought that
4: it.
8: Was yeah, the child
7: said,
8: back then.
7: He said 6 days and five. What'd you say?
10: Six games in 5 days. Mm-hmm.
7: Yeah, 6 games in 5 days they won.
4: He goes, okay, I get it now.
7: Sorry.
8: I'm an idiot.
4: Are you a Star Wars guy, Justin?
7: No. I wish I were. But
4: I'm not crazy about
8: it. Me neither.
7: I don't like it that much. Get Star Wars.
8: Nah, I like the first one I thought was great, but I was like 13 years old. But since then, I'm like, I'm not that interested.
4: Todd?
7: I mean, I really wish I did, but I just don't get it.
4: I've seen all the movies, and I've seen them multiple times. They don't resonate with me for whatever reason.
8: I bet you like Jar Jar Binks a lot, didn't you?
4: I do not.
8: Yeah, I didn't like that either.
4: And it's a hot take, and perhaps I shouldn't throw out a hot take this late in the show with 15 minutes left in it.
8: Sure you should.
4: But I think the majority of the movies aren't good.
7: That's Morning Mayhem, Christian.
4: The majority of the movies are not good movies.
7: It really is.
4: The original trilogy is good.
8: Mm-hmm.
4: Then you got Phantom Menace and Attack of the Clones, which are bad.
8: Hayden Christensen, bad.
4: Yes. Revenge of the Sith, I actually like.
8: Yeah.
4: And then the three sequel movies aren't very good.
8: Yeah. I don't like science fiction that much.
4: I like science fiction.
8: I haven't been crazy about science fiction since the original Planet of the Apes, which
4: I love.
8: It's
4: a great movie.
8: I thought the Planet of the Apes movies were great.
4: Have you seen the reboots?
8: Yeah, some of them are okay. The one where Wahlberg's there.
4: No, the Wahlberg one sucks.
8: Well, then you go into the Lincoln Monument, and it's like Lincoln's an ape. And I'm like, well, that's funny because they were calling him an ape when he was alive.
4: The one with showing Caesar and how he became how he is pretty much, those are actually good. The ones that started around 2010. The Wahlberg one sucks.
8: I like the one where Roddy McDowell was wearing a multicolored bathrobe dressed as Cornelius. That was pretty good.
4: Yes. Yeah, the original Planet of the Apes movies, there's maybe 1.5 good ones.
8: Well, Charlton Heston was good in it.
4: Yes. The first one is really
8: good.
4: You
8: blew it up!
4: The first one's great, and the rest are pretty marginal.
7: Yeah, that was it.
4: But we'll come back on the other side and wrap this thing up. And see what the guys are doing on the zone. They're out at the Little Rock UAMS Health Little Rock Open Tennis. So we'll see what's going on over there.

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0: Welcome back on Morning Mayhem, wrapping up the show. Christian Weaver here, Todd Pierce here, Pigskin Preacher, and Justin Moore. It's been a pretty fast 4 hours.
1: It has been a fast 4 hours.
0: There's been some bumps, there's been some bruises, but we've made it. As is when there is a four-day week, and you have to squeeze in five shows in 4 days, pretty much.
2: Do you want me in here to tease with you?
0: That was Justin Akery and Phil Elson, so we know that they're connected.
1: Nice.
0: But here you go. They're back on. Are you there?
3: Sorry. Yep, we are. How are you guys?
0: Good.
3: Well, good. We are together for the first time today, Phil and myself. Although we're still not in the studio, we're on the road today at Rebsman Tennis Center.
4: This is more like together again for the first time again.
3: Yeah. Kind of weird.
4: It is. I don't know how. I'm going to figure out the logic of this by the end of the zone.
3: This is the Little Rock Open, guys. It's presented by UAMS, or the UAMS Health Little Rock Open, presented by Worsham Law Firm, is actually the way I should be phrasing that. But we've got professional tennis happening in Little Rock today, and you can come out and watch. It costs you exactly $0 to come and watch tennis today if you're interested in that. And this is a long-running event. Fantastic. And this is kind of like the Corn Ferry.
0: Is this a challenger
3: version
0: event?
3: Of tennis?
4: So how do you, how do you refer to that then?
3: Well, the next level is you're playing in France this weekend. Is that fair? And Chip says I'm right, so we're going to go with that.
4: Sounds right.
3: Yeah, we. Triple A ball. Okay, it's like Triple A tennis. Then we'll go with that.
4: All right, I wanted to make sure I referred to it the right way. Sometimes you might use the term minor league for something, and it's taken the wrong way.
3: Yeah. Yeah. Okay. These guys are on the edge of success. Great success. They're already successful, but they're already at the edge of the big dog.
4: I've not really seen a lot of Triple A baseball either. All the time I've watched baseball, and not much Triple A.
3: Yeah, I grew up watching Triple A, so I've seen a lot.
4: Well, I'm excited to watch Triple A tennis.
3: I am too. So that's what we're doing today. So we're talking about that. Obviously, Phil's got some great insight on the Razorbacks' path to Lawrence, and we'll talk about that. I'm assuming you guys asked about it, but that was going to be our question of the day was, do you think Arkansas deserved a home regional? And I think you can certainly make a case. Phil's going to make a case maybe to the contrary, too, though. Okay. You're going to play devil's advocate today. Is that the deal?
4: I'm going to play devil's advocate, but this is this kind of stuff I've been saying ever since they lost five games to quad four teams. Or quad three or four teams. So I was I surprised I didn't get a home regional? Yes, maybe. But take a step back, look at some of the facts around it, and no, not really.
3: We will be celebrating softball as well, of course, and we're looking forward to that. I have not reached out to Bubba, but I'm going to try to move him, I think, to a different day because we've got a lot going on with our remote today. And we're going to have Chris Curry on. Speaking of postseason baseball, Trojans advance. And the crazy thing is, we'll never forget last year where they're the lowest seed in the tournament, and they played their way through to the NCAAs. Well, guess what? This year's road was even more arduous, even though they were in a much better position from a seeding standpoint because they lost early and had to win five straight games to get to the postseason. So now they get to go to Hattiesburg, which is not a bad trip. Obviously, Arkansas's trip from Fayetteville is very close. It's about as good as a deal as you could ask for. So it really worked out well for both teams.
4: For a minute, when I was watching the show yesterday, and they show Little Rock first, and it's Hattiesburg, I'm thinking, is that where the Hogs are going?
3: Arkansas there, too.
4: That would have been amazing. I started thinking, all right, it's either going to be Eugene or Morgantown or Hattiesburg. And
3: glad you're wrong.
4: Well, I'm glad it wasn't Morgantown, but I mean, the whole situation in Lawrence is very, you know how the word interesting can mean a lot of things?
3: Yes.
4: I think I'm going to use the word interesting here.
3: Oh, boy.
0: I was about to say, of the destinations, was Lawrence a favorable one, a bad one? What do you think, Phil?
4: Favorable in terms of distance. It's a real regional.
3: Well, but they're also one of the weakest hosts. Yes. Of anybody when you look at RPI and everything.
4: You would think, but they also are a league regular season and tournament champion.
3: Sure.
4: Missouri State's good. Like, that's maybe one of the best three seeds in the whole tournament.
3: Okay.
4: And it is a team that Arkansas knows well. I love that this is who they get. I mean, it's the third ballpark these teams are going to play against each other, the third game they're going to play against each other. Here's the good thing. The Hogs have scored double digits against them both games. You just never quite know if midweek means all that much. It's just that. I think Arkansas's pitching staff is just quite a bit better than Missouri State.
1: Well, don't you think Kansas is thinking, why Arkansas? They're dreading this.
4: Of course.
1: Like crazy.
3: Yeah. It's an amazing, I don't even want to call it a trend, coincidence, or it's by design, but the amount of postseason play that these two schools have had with each other the last 5 years is remarkable. Football, basketball, baseball, whatever.
4: We played them in the women's NIT even. So there's women's basketball, there's men's basketball, there's football, and, well, we didn't play them in the regional in Fayetteville 2 years ago. They went 0-2.
3: Yeah.
4: So we haven't experienced that yet. Maybe we will on Saturday.
3: There you go. So that's the deal. That's what we're doing today.
0: Trey Shapp's also down in SEC spring meetings. I assume you guys are getting him on as well.
3: We will get Trey Shapp on as well. Yes, he's coming on.
4: Those are some big meetings.
3: They are pretty important. We got some Greg Sankey response already, I guess. We'll play some of that. But, yeah, Trey's coming on not till late in the show, like 12:45. So
0: sounds like the big talking point is expansion of the college football playoff to 24.
3: Yeah. Yeah, there's talk about it. I don't.
1: See if you can get Trey Justin to ask Sankey why the Big Ten commissioner is such a dunce.
3: I don't think he's going to ask him that.
1: Well, he should.
3: We usually try to be respectful. I would say, 24 is probably – I just don't think 24 is going to be very popular nationally. We've talked about this last week.
4: 24 is popular amongst the commissioners nationally. It's just not popular amongst the SEC.
3: But do you think – all the commissioners want 24, you think, outside of the SEC?
4: It seems like, yes. Well, the group of five commissioners do. They all do. They want more access, or what they think would be more access. The ACC and the Big 12 definitely do. There's more access for them. The Big 10's already said they want it. I think the SEC is fighting on an island by themselves, literally an island by themselves. And even within the conference, there's presidents, ADs, and coaches who are publicly talking about wanting 24. Sankey's on an island in that case too. So there's eventually you're going to move that way. I really think so.
3: I don't understand what the holdup was for going to 16 this year.
4: Good question. I can't tell you. Maybe it's just a matter of we don't want to give the SEC just, you know, a little bit of what they want.
3: Yeah. Yeah, no, it's like you see this all the time in D.C. where it's like, yeah, I don't have a problem with that part, but you want to put all this other stuff in this bill, I'm not signing off on it.
4: Yeah.
3: And that's kind of where we are.
4: That's
3: true. They're like, we give you 16, but we know you're going to fight to stay there. And if we make you hold out and it's going to stay at 12 versus 24, we know you want at least 16 because that does benefit the SEC. Let's be honest. There's another spot or two in there potentially for them.
4: It does. But you know what? You know also people up against a deadline, they like to push up against that deadline, create pressure, and what they think is leverage. And I do think there's leverage against the SEC now in some way. Here's the other way. If you want to put it in politics. Like there's also there's a two school security council of the Big Ten and the SEC that can veto this. Okay. So the SEC, I think, could veto it if they kind of wanted to.
3: I
4: really don't think the whole league wants to.
0: I think for teams like Vanderbilt or Arkansas, they probably want the 24-team expansion because it gives them a chance to actually get into it. But for the and their fans probably want it. But for the overall goodness, for lack of a better word, for the sport, wellness of the sport, I think it's a bad thing.
1: Coaches like Burt and PJ Fleck want it because that's the only way they're ever getting in, but nobody that's any good wants it.
0: Yeah. It's also
4: as I've explained before, this is if you make ESPN whole from bringing in all of the other TV partners you'd have to expand to 24, if you can find a way to get to make the SEC whole from losing out on money from the SEC football championship game, then the dominoes will fall in place.
1: Mm-hmm. Well said.
0: Well, that's what's coming up.
3: That's all we got.
0: Yeah, thank you. Is Justin Moore still there? I guess not. Well, thanks, Chuck, for joining me. You'll come on tomorrow.
1: Yeah, my pleasure.
0: Yeah, tomorrow we'll have me, you, Trey Reed. I don't know if Todd, are you doing the rest of the, are you doing some other shows this week?
5: Not that I'm aware of.
0: It is open for you to come in tomorrow and Friday if you want to.
5: Okay.
1: Sweet.
0: So if you want to run the board, you can come in those days as well. Thursday, RJ Hawk will be hosting.
1: Well, that's must-see TV right there.
0: I'll go back in the booth and produce for that day. And then Friday, it'll be me and the Pigskin again, and maybe player to be named later.
1: And there's going to be a lot of sports that we're going to get to talk about in those next upcoming shows. So tune in, folks. It's going to be good.
0: Our closing music should be playing right now, but it is not because our new system is doing some funny stuff. But we got about 40 seconds before the break. Tonight in the NBA, huge game, Spurs, OKC, pivotal. Good word. pivotal. not pivotable.
1: Usually the winner of game five goes on to win the series like 76% of the time.
0: And I think whoever wins this game tonight will definitely win the series. And I don't feel too good about OKC.
1: No, they're going to win at home.
0: I don't know.
1: They're going to win at home.
0: It's tough.
1: Oh, ye of little faith. They're going to win at home.
0: I do have little faith.
1: Yeah, they're going to win.
0: Here we go. Here's the break. Stay tuned for The Zone.
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13: When did I first notice my hair loss? Honestly, probably about 5 or 6 years ago. But the moment that it really got my attention was at the self-checkout at Walmart. 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When that camera

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5: Weather from the Fletcher Weather Center with KARK's Pat Walker.
6: We do have a decent shot of showers and thunderstorms today here in central Arkansas. It is a 60% chance of rain. Otherwise, kind of warm and muggy with a high of 80. It's still a 30% chance of rain showers tonight, which will probably all end by around midnight. And then we'll have an overnight low of 66. For the Buzz Radio Network, I'm meteorologist Pat Walker.
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1: Fence Brokers presents Razorback Graffiti every Monday with Morning Mayhem. 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

0: shots through the roof. I heard you with death shots. 10% luck,
1: 20% skill. Just really proud to be their coach. I'm proud of their fight, their collectiveness. We knew it was going to happen. Like, and it's a really great feeling to know it's going to happen. This team was poised for it, and they're ready. And I'm just so proud of them.
2: Right, welcome into The Zone on a very special Tuesday edition. We are on the road, and we've got a lot to recap from the weekend. That was Courtney Dyfel talking about Arkansas's first trip ever to Oklahoma City in the Women's College World Series. A lot to celebrate in baseball, too, as the Hogs head back to the NCAA tournament after finishing second in the SECs. And Little Rock, the Trojans, back-to-back years, headed to the postseason again after a run through the OVC tournament that will be memorable for a long, long time. So welcome in, and for the first time ever, I get to look to my right and see Phil Elson, my co-host on the show. We still see Moose back in the studio, and we'll look forward to all sitting together tomorrow in one big room, or at least two rooms side by side, and doing the show for the first time ever. But we're excited about today. We're going to talk about this is a special event that we're at today, the UAMS Health Little Rock Open. It's brought to you by or presented by Worsham Law Firm. And we will visit with some of the tennis players, two of them who played at Arkansas. And we're part of that whole rigmarole of, hey, you got a tennis team. No, you don't. Yes, you do. And so we'll talk to them a little bit later.
3: They've got that resurrection glow on them, if you know what I mean.
2: Chip Stearns will join us. He's the director of the UAMS Health Little Rock Open and the Rebsamen Tennis Center, and we'll talk to one of the doctors from UAMS. Paul Inklin will join us a little bit later. He's one of their orthopedic surgeons. So there you go. Lots to recap. Moose, how are you before we get any further? What's going on back there?
4: Killer weekend. I'm still getting a little situated here, but we're rolling. You're on. You're live. We're streaming.
2: We are.
4: Yeah.
3: Moose has a lot of cookies to eat by himself today.
2: Yes. I'm assuming your wife is responsible for this.
4: Yes, she was, and I literally said we're all going to be together on Tuesday, so I need the cookies for Tuesday, and then I was wrong. That's on me. That's my bad. Hand up. That's on me.
2: Nope. No, it's okay. I didn't think about it. It only occurred to me over the weekend, and I was so busy finishing up last week and thinking about the weekend, I did not really occur to me that we were on the road Tuesday. We will be together tomorrow and then Thursday, and then Phil's going to head up to Lawrence, Kansas, Arkansas, going on the road for their regional this week, which is also our question of the day, but give me a couple minutes recap of the weekend, and didn't finish on a high note, but had some good performances, some sterling moments, if you will, and then I guess your thoughts on ended up in Lawrence for the regional.
3: First off, if this is the road for the zone, this is the shortest road trip I'm going to be taking within about a 10 month stretch. So I like road trips for the zone.
2: Unless like Razorback Pizza host has us come in for a show or something. They're one of our sponsors, of course, for our hotline, and if they have us go, my former co-host used to live walking distance from there. You're not quite there, but you could do it. On Cantrell.
3: I could make that.
2: Yeah, for sure.
3: It would only take
2: about Highway 10.
3: It'd take an hour or so. I don't mind. You know,
2: an hour?
3: Maybe.
2: I think you can get there faster.
3: Depending on how quickly I feel like walking.
2: I believe in you. Anyway, carry on.
3: Hey, they played really well in Hoover. Pitched really well for the most part, and hit enough. And there are great signs, I think, coming from Hoover that there are pitchers who have gotten their pitch back. You know what I mean? Like Cole Gibler, he was the only guy that looked really good against Georgia, so that's twice. He got his slider back. He gets that slider back, he's a totally different pitcher. He looked like the Cole Gibler from last year. Gabe Gackel, 97-mile-an-hour fastball again, over and over. Three different kind of breaking balls, three speeds of that. He looked like the Gabe Gackel of last year. You could say the same about Steele Eaves and getting that sinker back. DeKramer looked great again. You saw McIlvain has had a great season. That's the best appearance he's had this year.
2: No doubt.
3: And that's saying something. So that was terrific to see. The loss to Georgia doesn't bother me. It's just that they had to play on Sunday when you're playing on Friday. And, you know, I'm not sure how many guys that pitched on Sunday you'd want to use on Friday or Saturday or maybe Friday. So I don't know if that'll hurt them very much, but it's a lot of hurry up and wait. That's another thing about Hoover, Justin. It was a lot of hurry up and wait. I think there were about 5.5 total hours of rain delays for that team, which is two full games worth that they didn't play, and they're just sitting around and waiting. So, you know, and all the travel and then packing and repacking and unpacking again and all of that. But I do think going on the road for this team was a galvanizing thing because they were gone for 13 days from Kentucky to Hoover and then finally coming back home. So going to Fayetteville is just another piece of this road trip. road trips like this can be galvanizing, and I hope that that's I think it was already, and I hope that that can continue in Lawrence. I really think it can.
2: What do you think of the regional overall?
3: It's a great regional. I love that they're playing Missouri State. Missouri State may be one of the best, if not the best, three seed. I'm excited to see them on a weekend instead of on a Tuesday or a Wednesday. So we see our best pitchers against their best pitchers. And I think that that's where the real edge lies for Arkansas. That, you know, as long as Hunter Deaton, I don't know how Dave's going to do this, because he even said yesterday, if you watch the press conference, you know, they could start Deets on Friday, but they may want to give him another day of rest for getting hit by that ankle or by the that rocket off his shin.
2: Yeah.
3: But the Gabe Gackle that you saw pitch the last two times on this road trip, that Gackle can beat Missouri State, or he could probably go out and beat Kansas if you give him the ball on Saturday. So it'll depend on that a lot. The location is a lot of the thing of what people are talking about. I've never been to Lawrence for baseball, been there for basketball. And it's interesting, you go there for basketball, it's a pilgrimage. Literally, it's a pilgrimage for college basketball to go to Phog Allen.
2: Absolutely.
3: I think going there for baseball would be the total opposite of a pilgrimage from what I hear.
2: Did you notice what their facility is called?
3: It's called Hoagland, I know. But if the Razorbacks win the regional, then it'll be Hogland, as far as I can tell.
2: Yeah.
3: Yeah.
2: That was kind of funny.
3: I do like that. I don't know why it's called Hoagland, but I'll find it.
2: Yes, you do.
3: Why?
2: Because some guy named Hoagland gave a lot of money.
3: Exactly.
2: Yeah. Same reason it's called Bumwalker.
3: Yes, that's why anything in college is named for what it is.
2: Exactly.
3: You know, they're adding, what are they adding, like 2,000 seats, 2,000 bleachers to get to about 3,500 or 4,000? This is going to be
2: very different.
3: Yeah, remember how I told you I was going to use the word interesting in many different ways?
2: Well, I guess
3: it's going to be interesting.
2: Was amateur hour already taken?
3: Well, I don't want to insult them. I really don't want to insult them about their baseball program.
2: I will.
3: Well, because they've been good 2 years in a row. This is a program that nobody would ever think of with baseball.
2: Sure.
3: Dan Fitzgerald goes there, takes the job, turns them into a Big 12 power. I mean, that's worth putting money into the program and maybe making it a stadium that's worthy of hosting a regional at some point. But the NCAA already thinks it's worthy because their season was worthy of it. And,
2: They won the regular season. They won the tournament.
3: Yeah.
2: You can't really rip them too much. I mean, and there's... Look, it's a league that has six teams in, so it's not like you got a bunch of scrubs in the Big 12. I mean, there are some good programs in there and some perennial powers. I mean, Arizona State's been good, you know, for a lot of years. I'm looking at who else made it.
3: Oklahoma State.
2: Oklahoma State's a really good program.
3: I think they've got the longest regional streak now.
2: Cincinnati's not one I would have expected. I didn't know anything about Central Florida's program, but they're in and West Virginia's in.
3: Euclid came from Cincinnati. I know
2: Kevin
3: that.
2: Euclid.
3: Yeah. Yeah, Kevin Euclid went there. I don't know any other big leaguers that did. But, it's a good league. It's just Kansas wasn't at that – they weren't one of those programs for a while, and Fitzgerald has turned them in that. But it's also – an all-turf facility. All-turf, which I hate.
2: Yes.
3: And that is much different from Bumwalker. But the Hogs have played well on all-turf at Kentucky, mostly at Missouri. And I think that they can I'm not saying they're built for all-turf, but they can definitely play on all-turf. One of the teams that I think may be built for all turf there would be Northeastern, the four seed.
2: How about that? It's an interesting story.
3: Sounds like they run like their hair's on fire all game long.
2: Got to do what you got to do. So overall, the SEC got 12 teams in and, what, seven hosts?
3: Seven hosts. I think Arkansas would have been number eight.
2: Mm-hmm.
3: And then they got 12 teams in, and I wonder, here's how I am about Kentucky. I don't think they had the resume to get in. And I think that there's mid-majors that had – maybe a better year, but I'm not on the committee. I know these people, they watch a lot of games. They're checking out all of these analytics. I guess Kentucky's one win a weekend mattered in the SEC.
2: It's funny to me that you want to put Kentucky in because of the strength of the league, and you don't want to give Arkansas a host for some reason, even though they won 7 out of 10 series and they made the championship of the tournament and all that.
3: And they but not all league schedules are the same. You know, that's why. They're all the same in the standings, the wins, but two wins out of three against South Carolina and Missouri, they can look at that as a negative thing if you want to host.
2: Yeah.
3: Kentucky loses 2 out of 3 to those two programs, and those are the two worst programs in the league, and they still get in.
2: Yeah.
3: Because it's a whole body of work. It's not just about how you finished. It's not just about where you finished in your league. It isn't just even about beating Mississippi State 2 out of 3 when those are the last two teams that are being considered. It's about the entire body of work.
2: Well, I'm going to let you make your case both ways, I guess, on behalf of, and I guess really on behalf of the tournament committee, but also on behalf of Arkansas. So there's really two sides of the coin. And it's funny how a lot of times this is like the Stephen Pearl thing about how he beat the drum about how we have all these good wins against great teams. True for Arkansas. But he didn't talk about the losses and the games that they maybe should have won against lesser competition, which is also a bugaboo for Arkansas this year, which Dave Van Horn freely admits. But look, the quad one wins were quoted. It's significantly higher than what Mississippi State has. But it's the other ones that apparently drag you down more than maybe the good wins help you.
3: They are an anchor. And, you know, when they lost two to Stetson, when they lost one to Arkansas State, when they lost one to UT Arlington, and maybe even the Missouri or the South Carolina loss, those are anchors. So everybody will talk about the quad one wins, and those do mean something. But the entire body of work also includes quads three and four, and those games have to mean something too.
2: Sure.
3: The Razorbacks were, in quads three and four, 23-5. Those five losses are the reason that they're not hosting.
2: Yeah.
3: Really, one of those losses is the reason that they're not hosting. One loss, I think, is the reason. Mississippi State was 27-0 in quads 3-4.
2: Yeah.
3: So the quad one wins mean something, but so does quad 3-4. And you have to admit that. You can't just act like those games didn't happen and they don't matter.
2: All right, so overall today we're going to talk about what's going on here. We already mentioned that. We're going to talk to a couple of former. They are current Razorback tennis players. They're playing doubles in the tournament tonight. So actually you can come over and root for Razorback tennis players at the UAMS Health Little Rock Open. And so if you want to be a part of that, you can be over here tonight. And again, admission's free for this event this weekend. And again, we were talking about it earlier with the tournament director. This is basically AAA tennis. So the next level up, you're playing over at Roland Garros this weekend on clay in the French Open. So these are some really, really, really good tennis players.
3: And the Razorback tennis players get to are playing against them too?
2: Yeah.
3: That's so cool.
2: No, it's awesome.
3: That's like, you know, Northeastern. They played against one of the Boston Red Sox split teams in spring training.
2: Okay.
3: Isn't that kind of neat?
2: Very cool.
3: They got throttled.
2: Yes, well, this is men's singles, men's doubles match play. Some of the highest ranked tennis players in the world participating in this. So we are excited about talking about it. We'll get more details from Chip a little bit later. We've also got one of the docs coming on from UAMS. We've, in addition to all that, got Chris Curry coming up. Back-to-back years for Little Rock, and I'm so excited for Coach Curry.
3: That's so cool.
2: And it was such a tough road for them to get there. They had to battle through it. And he said from the beginning, this team is set up better for tournament play than last year's team was because of the depth of the pitching. Well, guess what? They needed every bit of it this year because they had to play seven flipping games, and they won five in a row down the stretch to get there.
3: Look at this. That is an insane amount of games to have to play in order to keep your season alive.
2: He'll join us today at 11:45. It absolutely is, and I'm so happy for him. He's such a good dude. And Trey's going to join us at 12:45 today. We've got some sound from Greg Sankey, who is talking about football playoffs and other things. So we've got a busy day today. And then Tyler's got cookies to eat. So
3: Brag about those. I've got brought a little food with me, but it's in the bag. I won't bring it out and ruin the equipment.
2: I'd like to think day-old cookies will still be great. What do you think there, Moose?
4: Yeah, not fresh, but still delicious, I promise.
2: Okay.
3: They can be revived easily so they can taste just as fresh as they were when they came out of the oven.
2: So
4: I'll just make sure there's some available, period, because they're going to the jackals. You know how they get around here when there's free food.
2: Don't you dare. Yeah, you got to save at least a couple of them for us.
4: Yeah, done.
2: All right, so quickly, let's take a little Dave Van Horn sound for you talking about the regional. Phil already made the case. Is this a darn good regional? Is it truly regional? Yes, it actually is for once. It's not always the case. Sometimes Arkansas gets shipped elsewhere when they aren't the one seed. Didn't happen this year, which is great. But it is a tough regional at the same time against the Missouri State team they're familiar with, as we talked about Kansas, and then a Northeastern team, the little engine that can as far as running goes. Anyway, here's a coach on the regional opponents this year.
5: Yeah, Missouri State, obviously we played them home and away. Two really good games. Big physical team, experienced, have a lot of power. And they can beat you in a few different ways. So, you know, it doesn't surprise me that we're playing them. We're in the same area. And then, you know, Northeastern followed them a little bit because of they seem to like to run. I know they've got over 200 stolen bases as a team, which is amazing. You know, other than that, don't know a whole lot about them. And then University of Kansas having a great year. They had a really good year last year. We never faced them in the regional. But they hit a lot of home runs. They won the regular Big 12 title. And I think maybe West Virginia won the tournament. But really good team, another older team. They have a lot of transfers, JUCO transfers, and some really key players back from last year's team. So, you know, congratulations to them on, you know, getting to host.
2: All right, the other piece of the puzzle is, you know, Arkansas lost Aloy. You got a dinged up Dietz who's apparently going to be okay.
3: I think he's going to be okay. I think he is okay.
2: But, again, and then you go, you know, deep into your pitching staff a little bit. You ask McIlvain to do something he's never done before because you felt like winning that game was important.
3: That's okay, though. He's big. He is strong. And I think he could go farther than he went.
2: But I guess the point is, and it's always been the talk, how much does this tournament mean? And you could tell in Dave's voice, like, maybe this doesn't mean anything. And he even alluded to it. And we need to start rethinking about the way we approach this tournament. Here he is on not hosting the regional and talked a little bit about the tournament itself.
5: It was interesting because everyone I had spoke with before the game and then after the game that associated with the tournament and Southeastern Conference said we had we were in good shape. Yeah, so that kind of threw a little, you know, maybe a little confidence in there. And then we were on the bus, you know, we all showered and got on the bus and we're heading to the airport when I think they posted the 16 sites. We were a little taken back. We thought we're going to get one. You know, we had heard after we won the first two, we were in good shape, but we felt like we needed to win that third one to make sure. And, you know, we used McIlvain for like four innings. So it makes you wonder about the tournament a little bit. What's it all about? So maybe rethink it in the future on how we handle it and how we pitch it, how we play it. But I did enjoy the tournament. And enjoy the being around the guys all that time. And I felt like we got better. We were a little out of gas and some other things yesterday didn't go great, obviously. But excited about the regional. Looking forward to getting these guys a little bit of rest next day or so and get our itinerary ready and head up to Lawrence.
2: There you go. Let's take a break and we'll talk more about all that going forward here. As we head through the day today, we are again over at the Rebsman Tennis Center for the UAMS Health Little Rock Open, and we will be here until 1 o'clock today. Tennis goes on all the way through the week. Finals are Sunday at 1 o'clock, so you can watch tennis all week long. Let's hope the weather cooperates. Phil Elson, Justin Akre on site, Moose back in the studio, and we are headed to a break. And anyway, plenty to get to today. 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
8: Losing the SEC championship game in run rule fashion on Sunday was bad enough for the Arkansas baseball team. As they were heading to the airport Sunday night, Coach Dave Van Horn said they found out they wouldn't host an NCAA regional. Instead, they'll be the number two regional seed in Lawrence, Kansas, where they'll face the Missouri State Bears on Friday. Speaking with the media on Monday, Van Horn said the Razorbacks are good enough to host a regional.
5: We had heard after we won the first two, we were in good shape, but we felt like we needed to win that third one to make sure. And so it makes you wonder about the tournament a little bit. What's it all about?
8: Arkansas and Missouri State will square off at 5 o'clock Friday in Lawrence, Kansas. The game will stream live on ESPN+. And, of course, you can listen to the game here on The Buzz. I'm Todd Pierce for The Buzz Radio Network.
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0: All right, welcome back. You got us?
1: Yes, sir.
0: All right, sorry, we had to switch tie lines. All right, we're welcome back. All right, here we go. UAMS Health Little Rock Open. Justin Anchor, Phil Olson on site here. Happy to be with you, and we are going to hear a little more from Dave Van Horn. I'll talk a little NBA at some point today. We've got a lot to get to, so there you go.
2: Softball, too. How about that?
0: Yep.
2: It's a big week.
0: Yeah, I'd say. Unprecedented for them.
2: That would be the word.
0: This segment brought to you in part by our friends at LeVar Law, and we appreciate them as well. 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It is 10:33, and yeah, softball obviously very excited about their first ever trip to Oklahoma City. And again, another easy trip for all the Marbles. And I mean, this team seems to have the moxie and the talent and certainly the experience playing in the SEC to potentially make a little run here and maybe be in the mix at the end of this thing.
2: All they've done is beaten the tar out of every team they've played in the tournament so far.
0: Yeah, they slapped Duke around like they stole something or talked about their mamas.
2: They did the same thing to the teams in the regional. I mean, it's 5-run rule games, which I don't know if that's ever happened before, but that's crazy. I mean, it just tells you the depth of the lineup that they have. You know, I don't think Duke's pitching staff was anything really all that spectacular, so they're probably facing, you know, the kind of pitching that they saw routinely on SEC weekends now.
0: Yeah. So Arkansas will play 8:30 Thursday night, taking on Nebraska. And
2: hey, that's the same stadium they're having softball Olympics, right? The Olympics are doing the softball tournament at Oklahoma City because
0: they should.
2: It's the only softball stadium in the country that's large enough to have the kind of crowd that they want for the Olympics. So I think Oklahoma City is hosting two events in the Olympics. One of them is softball. The other is, I want to say it's some kind of kayaking. I don't exactly remember what it is, but it's not two sports that go together.
0: Yeah, those two are not related, really. So SEC, well represented. Arkansas taking on the Nebraska for out of the Big Ten, and then you got UCLA and Alabama, Mississippi State and Texas Tech, and then two teams from the SEC, Tennessee and Texas, going head-to-head. They're on the opposite side of the bracket from Arkansas.
2: Is UCLA number one?
0: No, not in softball, okay. Just in baseball. Yeah, I think they're maybe 5 or something.
2: That's wild. You think about it. So their women's basketball team was totally dominant, wins the national championship. They got baseball that's number one seeded in the tournament, and there's no more anchor on the number one seed to win now that Tennessee did it a couple years ago, and their softball team is in Oklahoma City. They just haven't gotten football right yet.
0: So Arkansas was the 2 seed in their regional. Nebraska was the 1, so they meet up. Alabama was the 1 seed. UCLA was the 2. Obviously, they meet up. Oklahoma was the 1 seed, so that was a huge deal that they didn't beat Mississippi State. Mississippi State was a 5, and so that was a huge upset. And then Texas Tech was a 7, so that's the upset regional. Is that right? No, Texas Tech was a 3. I apologize. I look at Texas State was 7. Tennessee was 2, and Texas was 1. So it was pretty chalky outside of the fact that, you know, you had the Mississippi State-Texas Tech situation. So, yeah, Oklahoma not getting there is pretty shocking.
2: Yes.
0: It's been, I don't know how many years.
2: I think 4 in a row, if not 5.
0: Oh, wins, yes. But I'm saying as far as not making it to the World Series, I think it's been several years.
2: It's like UConn women's basketball level domination.
0: Yes.
2: Maybe even more so.
0: Yeah, that would be, I guess, the equivalent. I mean, I don't know. We don't look at the Elite Eight in the World Series the same way, I guess.
2: We don't. It's all Final Four to you know.
0: Final Four for basketball, Elite, or I guess the World Series is elite, basically the Elite
2: Eight. Does anybody care about Final Four for football? No one's ever going to throw that term in there. Please don't. It doesn't belong.
0: No, I don't think so.
2: We don't do alliteration in football. We just beat the snot out of you.
0: So 8:30 Thursday for that game. Arkansas plays at 5:30, weather permitting, in Lawrence. Again, let's hope that cooperates. There's a chance of rain all week everywhere. But they play at 5:30 against Missouri State. And then it's an earlier start, actually, on Friday for the Trojans. So if you were looking to go somewhere on Friday and start your weekend off with a whole lot of sports watching and a whole lot of sports barring, you got a 1 o'clock game with the Trojans, and then you've got Arkansas following right behind it.
2: Yeah.
0: It's a pretty good day.
2: And then there's what is ESPN squeeze play? Where it's like it's their whip around coverage. It's kind of like red zone.
0: Yeah.
2: It's amazing. And I don't get to watch it, you know, because we're doing our thing. But at night when I get back, they're flashing to every single regional game, and it is amazing television. That is so cool.
0: Got champs and chumps. No, excuse me. How about game balls and jock straps? Let's try that. And we've got our top 10 list too, as we sort of combine a couple of days. We did move Bubba. Usually he would come on today after missing yesterday, but he's going to join us later in the week. And then we've also got, I guess,
2: Matt Hobbs
0: joining us tomorrow.
2: 11:10.
0: Okay.
2: So I Matt Hobbs. Confirmation from the coach himself.
0: And Carson Brumbaugh tomorrow. So it'll be a busy day. Tomorrow
2: talking
0: baseball, yeah. I don't know if we got any hookup on trying to get Courtney Dyfel on, but it'd be nice to have her on before they play on Friday, or Thursday, excuse me, night. But I don't know if that's going to be possible. Kind of a short week for everybody. She is doing a media event at 11 o'clock today. So we should have some sound from her on that one. But I'm sure they're very excited. It's unprecedented for Arkansas softball. And it's been a slow build. And they finally broke through. And they did it dominating.
2: And also, every time I go to Omaha with the Hogs, it's like Razorback fans take over the city. You know, like last year was a little different because LSU kind of meets the same. I love when the big fan bases do that. But without Oklahoma being in Oklahoma City, do Razorback fans take over this whole event? Because you take ownership of it. They really do when you go to Omaha. You take ownership of that event. This will be so cool to see what that's like.
0: It may be a perfect storm. You're right, with Oklahoma not making it and Arkansas making it for the first time. So some texts here. Pull these up here from our friends at Middleton Heat and Air, and then we'll hit a break, and we'll come back, and we'll talk to the tournament director here at the UAMS Health Little Rock Open. Chip Stearns will join us on the other side of the break. From our text line, Nebraska's pitcher won two natties at Oklahoma before. Well, you know what? She made a really good move going to Nebraska, I guess, because, well, Oklahoma's not in and Nebraska is. So that's cool. I was actually talking to the other show. Oh, this was Phil. Gotcha.
2: Yeah, he asked about making me perform a talent. I guess he said Justin. I thought he meant you. I think he meant Justin Moore. But if you want me to crack knuckles on the air, I will, I guess. I don't know if you want to make people sick in their cars.
0: Did I hear Phil say in the broadcast the other day that the batter hit the pitcher between the butt cheeks? It was awesome.
2: It was Steele Eaves. I felt terrible about it, too, because that was right after Dietz got hit, and then Steele kind of turns his back on a line drive, and it literally hit him between the cheeks.
0: Was there a guy that got hit? Did Steele hit a guy?
2: I don't remember.
0: Because I thought there was some talk. Maybe I'm hearkening back to the Georgia series, but I thought there was a guy got hit, and there was some bad blood.
2: There was a guy that hit two home runs in that ninth inning, and I don't think he got hit on purpose because nobody was able to put the ball where they wanted to.
0: This is their third baseman?
2: It was their first baseman, O'Shaughnessy. He isn't.
0: Okay.
2: He isn't. Well, it was Hudson. I'm sorry. He was the guy that played first base in the championship.
0: I thought it was
2: game.
0: A kid that you said had also led the nation or led the league in hit by pitch.
2: Oh, that's Phelps.
0: Yeah, Trey Phelps.
2: Oh, that's right. So who hit him in that game? That would have been McGuire. That would have been Kircher. No, Jackson Kircher did.
0: Yes.
2: Yeah, and I know Jackson's parents may be listening. He's from Little Rock, and they're aware too.
0: He's a fellow Warrior.
2: He throws so hard. He's just not really sure where it's going. That was his first competitive pitch in maybe a month, so I don't think there was intent behind that.
0: This is why I love Phil on the show. I tried explaining this to my cousin last night, and she just thought that the wins should count more than the losses, and I told her that the losses have to matter as much as the wins do. There you go. What is our question today exactly? How did you coin that, phrase it?
2: Let me see how I put this here. It was, should the NCAA have awarded Razorback Baseball a home regional this year? If so, who is the most undeserving host? And people are going to point to Mississippi State because Arkansas beat them 2 out of 3, you know, and they finished ahead of them in the standings in the SEC.
0: But Mississippi State has a better RPI for whatever that's worth.
2: And
0: what are these other metrics? I'm not as familiar
2: with
0: that.
2: There's KPI, there's Diamond, there's DPI, and I really think the committee goes by RPI. You know, they'd be like, well, I don't like RPI. Well, guess what? They have RPI, and they're going to use it because they have it for a reason, just like they use NET. Just like the committee used RPI in softball and almost straight-laced it, 1 through 8, the top 8 national seeds. But there are some outliers. Justin, USC, Southern California, number 9 RPI, not hosting.
0: Yeah.
2: You know, but I think that also, so I don't think they went straight RPI. There was a little bit of context left. And truthfully, I just don't think they wanted to give the SEC half the regional sites.
0: It's probably part of it.
2: That, yeah.
0: That's really not fair.
2: No, it isn't fair.
0: Let's take a break, and when we come back, we will visit with one of the UAMS doctors, and we may have time to get the tournament director on here for one quick pop as well to kind of give us the laydown or layout of what we're looking for this weekend. And again, you've got free tennis, professional tennis here at the Rebsman Tennis Center all weekend long. Finals aren't until Sunday. You got two Razorbacks competing tonight as doubles partners. So a lot of good things happening here, in addition to the fact that you got some of the best tennis players in the world competing. Quickly, as we head into the break here, I'm really happy that Chris Curry and his team made the tournament. I hate that they're in Hattiesburg. They're a scary team that will be facing my Eagles on Friday. This is Southern Miss Stew. Well, Southern Miss Stew, hang in there, buddy. I'm sure it'll be okay.
2: Hey, everybody. Sean Jones used to be the athletic director at Henderson State.
0: Yes.
2: He's one of the guys at Southern Miss now.
0: What's he doing there?
2: I don't remember the job, but he's an assistant athletic director. He's one of the big guys there.
0: Okay. He's good.
2: As he should be.
0: Love me some Sean.
2: Sean Jones is the best.
0: Chris Curry, by the way, is going to join us a little bit later. Let's hit a break. We'll come back and we'll visit with our friends here at the Rebsman Tennis Center, UAMS Health Little Rock Open, back again. And again, going all the way through Sunday. If you are coming over this way or you're going to one of the regionals, we strongly encourage you to buckle up. It is the law. It's also just a good practice to be in general. Do I have Moose back there? He may be. No, he's there.
2: He's okay. In there. I see somebody moving.
0: All right, you can start the break there, Moose, but just want to remind everybody that you know to buckle up. This is all part of the deal, right? I mean, lives get saved, injuries avoided, all the things. And all you got to do is take that 2 seconds to click it up. 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I strongly encourage you to be part of the solution for your own good. So buckle up. It is the law. 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

0: All right, welcome back in. We are at the UAMS Health Little Rock Open. And again, we are underway here today, and we are going to be joined right now by a couple of guests. And Chip Stearns, the director of the event, also the director of the Rebsman Tennis Center, overseeing all of this. So when things go right, he gets praise. And that's it. We're not even going to talk about the alternate, but Paul Inklin is also joining us. He's a doctor with UAMS, orthopedic surgeon, and also has a connection to Little Rock baseball, sounds like.
1: That's right. It's a good time to be a Trojan. I'd say that for sure. I will tell you, I didn't get much work done this weekend, unfortunately, watching all the games. They played a lot, but excited about the regional coming up.
0: Were you with them at the tournament?
1: I did not travel to that.
0: Okay.
1: So typically just home games, but once you get into postseason for travel, that changes a little bit once you get into regionals.
2: If he'd have been at the tournament, he would look a lot more tired than he looks right now.
1: Yeah, and a little soggier, too.
2: Yeah, that too.
0: Yeah, it was a wild weekend. And we were talking earlier about how their road to the tournament was so impressive last year as the lowest seed. They had to do even more work this year to get there.
1: Yeah, more games, which is surprising as a higher seed. But, hey, they fought in there, dropped down into the loser's bracket early, but definitely fought back. And a lot of arms threw a lot of pitches and did a good job for us. So it was awesome.
0: I do want to talk tennis here, and I want to talk about UAMS, but I have to ask about Coach Curry and your experience on your side of things. We're big fans of his, have been for a long time, but what's it like working with him from your perspective?
1: I would say him, and I think you can extend this to Arisman and Ford, just class guys. All of them are absolute class, and I think Curry's the pinnacle of that. Great relationship with him, a lot of conversations over the last couple years with him. But always does the right things for his kids, always wants what's best for his kids, both short-term and long-term, right? Because I think there's a lot of kids on that team that can go on to the next level. And when you're treating injuries, you want to do what keeps them available for the next couple weeks. But you also want to make sure that if they go to a draft or free agent workout or whatever, like I've been a part of that at the pro level. If you say my shoulder hurt once, you get an MRI, right? Like if you say my elbow kind of hurt one time, you get an MRI. So you got to make sure you take care of them long-term. And Curry's been absolute class with making sure his kids get great care and we do the right thing for the kid, whatever it means for the team. So can't say enough good things about him.
0: All right, we were talking earlier, Chip, about the level of tennis we're getting a chance to watch here today. And I was out here several years ago, and it is a marvelous event, and people probably, a lot of them don't realize, especially casual tennis fans or those who don't pay attention, to what we're treated to here this week. And if you want to come over and watch free sports at this level, it's pretty remarkable.
3: Yeah, the this level, as you and I talked about, is what we like to make the equivalent of AAA ball, right? So you've got guys right on the cusp of the very highest level. There's a great example from last year. We had a guy who was a really great college player, 18 years old, came here, lost first round to a seed, and he is currently 31st in the world.
0: Wow.
3: So when you come out here, you're seeing some great tennis. You're going to see some guys who are going to be top 20 in the world. You just don't know you're watching a future top 20 in the world.
0: Yeah.
3: So everybody's good. Everybody that's still in this tournament could win this tournament. So the level just keeps getting higher and higher. And these guys are, when they win the tournament, if they, you know, fortunate enough to win the tournament, we always tell them we hope to see you again, and we hope we never see you again.
0: There you go.
3: Because the goal for them is obviously to get to that top level.
0: How many folks are in the men's draw, and how many are in the doubles?
3: So there's 32 players in the main draw. We had 24 more in the qualifying. So we're now in the first round of the main draw, and then there's 16 teams in the doubles.
0: And the Razorback team we were talking about earlier, they had to play their way into the tournament?
3: So we have a pre-tournament the week before, you know, which is a wild card tournament. So instead of us just randomly giving wild cards out to, you know, people, we decided to do a wild card tournament so the players could earn their way in. And so fortunately, the Razorback, you know, two of our good Razorback players came and played some doubles together and were able to win that. So this will be the first time we've had Razorback players playing in the Challenger since 2019.
0: Oh, wow.
3: So
0: it's been a while. Okay.
3: Yeah, very excited to have them play.
0: Absolutely. So who are some of the top players that are going to be competing this weekend?
3: So, well, our number one seed this year is named Dane Sweeney. He's from Australia. He's been here several years. He stays with the family here. He's a local favorite. He's just a great guy, and we're happy that he's back because he made a great run in the Australian Open this year. And him being from Australia, he kind of became a fan favorite there, so that's great. We have Bernard Tomic, who used to be top 15 in the world, who is sort of trying to make his way back, kind of inching back up. And so I would be surprised if we see him back here anymore because he's kind of on his way back up. We have a former winner, which we don't see much, named Mitchell Krueger, who's had a couple nice runs in some majors before. He's about to play here next. He won 2 years ago, so we're really happy to have him back. So those are some of our top players.
2: Well, what about like American players that may have come through the college system, and just the idea of, well, I mean, what happened at Arkansas over the last, you know, 5 weeks, is it got so much attention, not just, you know, here or across the country, but I think worldwide too, because it's you know, the American college tennis system is also a feeder system for international tennis.
3: Right. So if you look at the Final Four of the college tennis this past year, there were, of those 24 players, only three were American. Mm-hmm. So that's a problem in to itself. But, you know, in regards to the, you know, the Razorback team, I mean, the Arkansas tennis community really stepped up in regards to help save that program. And I think that Hunter may have actually miscalculated how much pushback he was going to get on that.
2: I mean, you're right.
3: It was a story on the Tennis Channel. I mean, it was, you know, it was on ESPN. You don't usually see tennis stories on ESPN unless it's a major. So, you know, because other teams, I mean, it's obviously NIL. It's such a big story right now, and, you know, so many more colleges are wanting to put that money into other things. And so, I mean, tennis and all these non-revenue sports are seeing the brunt of that. So we're really happy that Arkansas tennis is still around and can be a feeder program to you know, for these pro tournaments that we hold nationwide and worldwide.
0: Sure. Talking to Chip Stearns, if you're just tuning in, he's the director of not only the Rebsman Tennis Center, but the UAMS Health Little Rock Open, and then Dr. Paul Inklin, who's with UAMS. So got to ask about tennis injuries and things you see in a common, or hear about tennis elbow. I assume that's not the only injury you all deal with.
1: Yeah, and I think it's interesting. If you look at the athletes you're treating, they vary a lot by the level of competition, right? So if you look at your weekend warrior or a patient that plays in a USTA league or something like that nature, tend to be a little bit older typically, tend to have a little bit more things like a meniscal tear, epicondylitis, which is tennis elbow, things like that, which are related to not infrequently either a sudden increase in activity, right? You didn't play and now you do. And your muscles aren't used to that, and your knees aren't used to that. Or tennis elbow typically happens with inappropriate form or wrong size grip and things like that. Similar, it's players that haven't played a ton or just picked up the sport start having some irritation. The good news for both those is very rarely need surgery, right? Very rarely need any kind of intervention other than some therapy and some anti-inflammatories. For the pro guys, or, you know, I have take care of the Razorbacks and their tennis team as well, like, a lot of that is overuse and chronic injuries. So, I mean, I don't know if you guys serve tennis balls much, but it hurts your shoulder if you're not doing it right, right? And these guys are doing it with so much more velocity and so much more frequently that you have to worry a little bit more about rotator cuff, biceps, things like that in the shoulder, because they're putting their body through unbelievable demands. I always tell my college pitchers and things, your body just wasn't made to throw a fastball 95 miles an hour 200 times in a weekend, right? It's just not. So different, and also different treatment, right? So if you're doing this for a living, we got to be really aggressive about getting you back, whether that's stronger anti-inflammatories, PRP, things like that.
0: Yeah.
1: Versus, hey, take a couple weeks off. For some of these guys, you say take a couple weeks off, that's their livelihood, and you have to consider that. So,
2: can I compare the baseball and tennis thing here for a quick minute? Because there's you know, we've had this rash of elbow injuries in the last 20-25 years for baseball, and velocity has ticked up. Is it the same in tennis with serve velocity? Has that ticked up, and does that also lead to more elbow injuries?
1: Yeah, and it's also just the caliber of athletes, right? Like, I kicked and punted in college, and I'm 5'11 and not particularly athletic, and now NFL kickers, if you look at them, are 6'6, 6'5, have a 40-inch vertical. They're just explosive athletes, and I think that's as part of it as anything else. And then for baseball and tennis, the strength and conditioning's gotten a lot better, right? They work out. You see that with golf. If you look at Bruce Koepka and players like that, mm-hmm. they're working out so hard, their bones aren't changing sizes, yeah. right? Their ligaments aren't changing sizes. And so one of the biggest risk factors for tearing your UCL or your Tommy John ligament is being a shorter athlete that throws really hard, because your skeleton just isn't made for that. So you're exactly right.
0: Yeah, I don't know how tall Jacob Mizorowski is for the Brewers, but he set a new mark yesterday with 57 pitches of 100 miles an hour or more in a single game. As a person that deals with athletes, what does that make you think about?
1: No, I think, you know, for the SEC baseball players, for some of the Little Rock baseball players, UCL tears in elite pitchers is more of a matter of when, not if.
0: Yeah.
1: And you see like 60-70% of pro guys have UCLs. And they're pretty aggressive about getting it fixed because they're like, hey, Doc, I knew this was going to happen. I just need to get mine out of the way and move on. And that's a great surgery. People come back to play from that, right?
0: Yeah.
1: So, absolutely.
0: Doc, we got to run. I appreciate you coming over. And thanks for UMS and their part in all of this. Chip, real quick, times, and we already mentioned it's free to come watch, but what kind of times are we expecting through the week?
3: So we'll start at 11. Starting tomorrow, we'll start at 11 o'clock every day, all the way up until the final, which is on Sunday, which starts at 1 o'clock. But we'll have night matches from tonight all the way through Friday night. And Friday night's a special night. It's a double semifinals, more of a kind of a party atmosphere kind of thing. And then the whole weekend, obviously. And we have food trucks out here and a lot of great tennis to watch. And so I'm really excited about having a lot of people out, especially tonight for the Hogs.
0: No doubt. Absolutely. All right. I appreciate you guys. Thank you for having us.
3: Thanks.
0: All right. Thank you. We're going to break top of the hour. We've got the Red Wine Report coming up after the break. A little more from Dave Van Horn and Courtney Dyfel.
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13: It's a 60% chance of rain today from showers and thunderstorms. Nothing is expected to be severe. We'll have a high of 80 tonight. Still a 30% chance of rainfall, mostly cloudy overnight, a low of 66. And another 60% chance of showers and thunderstorms tomorrow with a high of 82. For the Buzz Radio Network, I'm meteorologist Pat Walker.
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5: 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It's Friday, and today's show will be just 1 hour leading up to Arkansas baseball. Rick Schaefer and I will be joined by Neil Atkinson from Ben Saracen and Kevin Hoop Scoop McPherson from Hogville.net. 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

You're in the zone. Arkansas's longest running midday sports talk show. 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

It's all of ours to share. You know, when we got here, we knew that if we gave them a product they were proud of, they'd show up for us. Razorback fans are the best. And they've continued to prove that. I mean, they beat me to the field this morning. They beat me to the field for early video this morning. And so when you watch these players and you see these players pour their heart into

0: Everything they do on that field, they're proud of them. They're theirs, and it's really amazing to be a part of.
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2: All right, we are back at the UAMS Health Little Rock Open. Talking tennis here today. We were just doing a little bit ago with the tournament director, but that was Courtney Dyfel you just heard coming out of the break, and it is history in the making for Arkansas. They will make their first World Series appearance in the Women's College World Series coming up on Thursday night at 8:30, and I'm sure there's some folks who will be gathering around town to take part in that if they're not making the trip over to Oklahoma City. Arkansas taking on Nebraska. And we wish them the best of luck. We'll hear more from Coach Dyfel and some of her players, I'm sure, through the week. She's actually meeting with the media right now. And so when I say I'm sure, I mean I'm absolutely 100% positive of it.
3: The more I was talking with, I think it was Chip, about this first game with the Arkansas-Nebraska crowd and the ownership that these two fan bases take over everything they get involved in, oh, my gosh, that's going to be like appointment viewing. Just the game in and of itself ought to be really great, but then everything in the stands and that's probably going to stand out amongst all the other games.
2: Yeah, I'm very excited for the softball team. And again, she's had some close misses there, and it's been tough. And so I applaud her for sticking to it and hanging in there. And you know, again, they finally broke through. For Arkansas, again, back to the NCAAs, no big news there. But the fact that Arkansas is not going to be hosting may not be shocking, but it's a little bit disappointing, I suppose, is probably the way to say it. Arkansas, one of 12 SEC teams, the most of any league in the country, going to the postseason. Atlantic Coast, that's ACC to you and me, with 9. Big 12, 6. Sun Belt with 5, and the Big 10 with 4. Every other conference has 3 or less. And anyway, for Arkansas, the matchup is with a familiar foe, with Missouri State. Here's Dave Van Horn on the explanation for not hosting. And again, I think Dave has done a good job for the last 36 hours or so of choosing his words wisely and carefully. Again, there's really no reason to stomp on the committee for their process, although obviously he's a little frustrated with it and the way things played out.
4: Somebody on the national media that's big into baseball used one word, and I'm not going to use it, but I'll just use the word, it was easy. That's a nicer word. It's easy. Just go by the RPI and let's move on to the next day, I guess. It's frustrating, but at the same time, you know, a month ago, we were fighting to get in a regional. So, you know, I guess someone had said that we were too far back when we started the tournament. I don't believe that. I mean, the only thing that wasn't great was our RPI, and it's 2021, and a team that got in ahead of us that was ended up being pretty far up there, I think, RPI was 12 or 13, and that's where they end up being seated. And we had better everything than except their RPI. I beat them head-to-head, doubled them up in quad one wins. I mean, there were a lot of things, and you just kind of like, wow, what do we have all this for? Why do they even keep track of it?
2: Why do they? That's the question. What's it all about? What's it worth?
3: It's a tool. It's a tool that these committees are supposed to use. And that's what they've done. I wonder what the word is that Dave was going to use.
2: The word is lazy.
3: That's what I thought.
2: There's no way, and there's no doubt in my mind that's the word he used, because that's what fits. I'm good at context, and that's the word.
3: It's okay to look at it in terms of maybe being lazy, but it's also using the tool that you have in front of you and just using that specific tool, which is okay, honestly. I mean, if you want to look at it as lazy, I think that they use RPI for a reason. It's there. So what are you supposed to do, discount it?
2: So Coach Van Horn met with the media for a while, fielded everything. And again, I thought he treaded lightly for the most part. You can make your complaints without being offensive or too abusive, I think.
3: And
2: he did
3: whiny.
2: A good job of that. Yeah, or whiny. And he was asked specifically about the RPI. And you could tell, like, he wasn't going to go there, but he kind of got the feeling about how he feels.
4: They're going to maybe make adjustments in the RPI. I don't know. You know, I really don't. I don't want to say too much.
2: Will you play that again, Moose?
4: Or they're going to maybe make some adjustments in the RPI. I don't know.
2: Is it low at the beginning?
4: I really don't. I don't want to say too much.
5: Yeah, just a little lower. He just okay, said, but that's all he says is, or they're making adjustments.
3: I wonder what kind of adjustments you could maybe make. Do you want to, like, wait weekend games more than midweek games? You could do that.
2: You should.
3: I think that matters. But then there's the other aspect of it. When it comes to regionals, you sometimes have to play a fourth and fifth game. So the depth that you display off your mound on Tuesdays and Wednesdays actually does matter.
2: I guess in
3: regionals.
2: They're going to need to find a way to either make the tournament matter, though, or people are going to mail it in.
3: Texas mailed it in.
2: Yeah.
3: They did not look interested.
2: No, I think if you're a top eight, it's easy to... But, I mean, again, and they didn't throw their best guy when they could have. You're right. So
3: they threw two starting pitchers, two innings in relief against Arkansas, and their batters didn't really look very interested in putting together good at-bats. I think Arkansas pitching had a lot to do with that, truthfully.
2: Yeah. Arkansas seems to be finding its footing at the right time. I think they're going to be a tough out.
3: I think they are, too. And I think part of it is a little chip on the shoulder of not playing well at home, hearing over and over and over about it, and they can take this on the road. I've been around the Razorback baseball program just in 12 years. I've seen them play two road regionals. They've won them both. There is something about Dave Van Horn teams when they go on the road. They can take an attitude with them. And he said before, we're going to go on the road. We're going to celebrate on somebody else's field. This team plays with a little bit of that attitude. They'll fight you. They'll scrap you. I think this can be a good thing.
2: I want to congratulate Arkansas women's golf, too. They advanced to match play, finished third in stroke play at the NCAA tournament. Men will be going on this weekend. And so we'll see what happens with the match play. And let's see here. Arkansas just – is this from today? It can't be because they would have started at, like, 9. Anyway, it's showing Arkansas 4.5 to a half point over Oklahoma State. So it looks like total domination at the beginning of the match play. Hard to believe that they already played, though. I mean, they would have had to have started. I mean, you think about it, it's only 9:13 on the West Coast.
3: I didn't remember where it was.
2: Yeah, it's in California, so that would have been that's surprising that they've already got
3: golf's an early morning sport, though, isn't it?
2: Yeah, it is, but, I mean, it still takes 3 to 4 hours at least to play, unless you beat them, like, you know, 8-7 or something. Anyway, interesting. So, anyway, Arkansas looking not like they're off to a good start here. Southern California, I'm trying to think who won the... Maybe Stanford. Stanford had the best, I think, stroke play score. Yeah. They led the stroke play with 22 under. Southern Cal was 9 under.
3: Goodness.
2: And then Arkansas won over with Texas. They tied there for the third spot.
3: How does any second-place team come back from 13 strokes down?
2: Because it's match play. Now the strokes don't matter anymore. Now it's just into true match play. So now you just, you know, survive in advance against your opponents in the match play.
3: I don't know how you keep scoring college golf.
2: Same way you do in every other golf.
3: I don't know how you keep scoring golf. Actually, a little bit.
2: That's
3: I know you keep scoring
2: more.
3: Tennis. I can help you out with that.
2: Yeah. I remember when I figured out how to keep scoring bowling. Then I realized I'm not good, but I can keep scoring.
3: Oh, I can do that well. That's good math.
2: Yeah. It's good for kids, probably.
3: Yes. So is figuring out batting averages and ERAs and slugging percentages and all that.
2: I loved stats when I was a kid. I used to love keeping stats.
3: They told me that wasn't going to help me later on in life, and they were wrong.
2: Well, you're in the minority, let's be honest. All right, that's all for the Red White Report today. We've got some guests coming up here today. We got a little bit disjointed out of the gate. We got a lot going on here. We've had some squirreliness. Game balls and jockstraps coming up. The bottom of the hour, 11:45, Chris Curry, Little Rock Trojans head coach, talking about their back-to-back appearances in the NCAA tournament. Trey's going to join us from SEC meetings. And when we get that commissioner sound in from SEC meetings, let me know, Moose. We are on the road today here. Again, if you're just tuning in at the UAMS Health Little Rock Open, and I guess I should be talking more quietly. We've got tournament play happening right in front of us. It's so cool, like being at a tournament. You got a chair umpire. It's all real official.
3: You have to be quiet at a tennis tournament?
2: You're supposed to be while they're playing, yeah.
3: What if you're 100 yards back from the match?
2: I don't know how far back we're supposed to be, but nobody's giving us the dirty eye, the stink eye, the awkward eye, so I think we're okay.
3: If you and I were sitting at Roland Garros, this would be within the stadium of Roland Garros right now.
2: Oh, absolutely.
3: Watching this match right in front of us, we'd probably have to be very quiet then.
2: Well, yeah, we have to be in a bunker like McEnroe and those guys are. So.
3: Oh, yeah. I don't even know how you can see the whole stadium from there.
2: You're just kind of looking out.
3: You just got just a little, like,
2: and you got TV monitors, so you can see the lines well, I suppose.
3: You might as well give them helmets, though.
2: Yeah. Looking forward to game balls and jockstraps here in just a few minutes. We may take a break a couple minutes early to do that. Let me hit our text line here. Scott the Tortilla Guy. I'm fine with going on the road as a number two. I'm not fine with Missouri State as a three. I think that's a fair point.
3: Well, what are you going to say? So here's the thing. They don't really treat the one and two seeds as regional anymore because they seeded at 1 through 32. The three and four seeds are much more regional now. So Missouri State, that is well within their region.
2: Well, it's regional for Arkansas.
3: And it is for Arkansas, too. But what? I don't think they did it. They did that for that reason.
2: Okay. What was the closest regional site?
3: For Arkansas?
2: Yeah.
3: I think this is, truthfully. But that's I don't think that's why they're being sent there.
2: Why do you think they're being sent there? Because they're the best two seed and they're playing the worst one seed?
3: Close to that. Close
2: to that
3: reasoning.
2: That?
3: Yes.
2: Yeah.
3: That's why they wouldn't have been set up against any of the top eight seeds. You wouldn't have been set up against UCLA. You wouldn't have been set up against Georgia Tech.
2: Is there SEC, SEC?
3: You can't. Well, I don't remember.
2: I need to pull the regional.
3: There usually is. There's so many teams that get in this from the. I mean, you could have Arkansas and Oklahoma, Justin, in a super regional. You could have. Oh, let's see. Or you could have. You could have Mississippi State and Georgia. There's one. You could have Auburn and Ole Miss. You could have A&M and Tennessee, and you could have Kentucky and. No, you couldn't have Kentucky and anybody else. So there. Those are the ones.
2: How about Miami and Florida? That's a fun one.
3: How about Oregon and Oregon State?
2: Also a fun one. Oh, I want to congratulate Tarleton State, too. I could have given them a game ball, I guess, during that segment. But they're in the tournament for their first time ever. And I know Tarleton State's got some big dreams about what they're going to do with their football program, but their baseball program's obviously doing a nice job.
3: Are they joining that United League?
2: They're in the United Athletic League, yes.
3: And that's the one that Little Rock and UCA are joining, too, right?
2: UCA's been in it with football only. And now it's expanded to basketball,
3: okay.
2: Yes. But that's in the Austin Regional. Texas, Holy Cross, Santa Barbara, the Gauchos, taking on the Cowboys?
3: Who is it?
2: Tarleton State. Are they Texans or Cowboys?
3: They're the Texans.
2: Texans, yes. I always get that confused. Little Rock, of course, we haven't talked about them in the last couple of minutes, but they're playing Southern Miss as the four seed. That game's at 1 o'clock on Friday. And, again, it'll flow right into the Arkansas start time of 5:30. Yeah, maybe a little gap in there, but if you want to get together with your buddies and watch baseball afternoon, you're going to have those going on back-to-back. So I'm hoping we get parked somewhere Friday and are watching baseball afternoon, maybe with the show and then beyond. We'll see. Nebraska, South Dakota State, Ole Miss, Arizona State in that one. That's a good regional. I don't know about South Dakota State, but Arizona State's been a good program, like I said, for a long time.
3: See, Ole Miss is one of those programs that had a better RPI than Arkansas, but I don't really think they were even considered to be a host, and I think going 0-4 against Mississippi State is the reason why.
2: This person says, yes, U of A women are winning, but that's through eight holes. Okay, so that's the current leaderboard. That is not a final. So they're up halfway through, which makes sense. They probably started around 8 or 9 this morning. 4.5 to half is not a final. That's where they stand. Thank you. Dennis says it's through 10. You guys are watching this for us. I appreciate it. Redbone says, did I hear Phil say? Oh, you already did that. Okay. I guess that's it. All right. I was going to tell you guys about the weekend. I don't know if you guys did anything fun or interesting this weekend, but.
3: I watched a lot of baseball right in front of me. I sat around a lot. I did get to watch the Sandlot during the rain delay on the video board on Sunday. That was kind of fun.
2: You know, I've never seen that all the way through. I know, isn't that terrible?
3: Is there a reason?
2: No, I just haven't done it. I didn't have kids at that age, I guess, and maybe I was a little too old when it came out, or maybe I wasn't.
3: It's just an hour and 40 minutes.
2: My
3: out of
2: brother
3: your life.
2: Loves it. My brother, it's one of my brother's favorite movies.
3: But it's a great movie.
2: He's 20 years younger than me, so he's.
3: It's part of the. Everybody talks about the Kevin Costner trio of movies. That's part of the James Earl Jones trio of baseball movies. There's Field of Dreams, there's The Sandlot, and then there's Bingo Long. Traveling All-Stars, which Richard Pryor is in, too. That's a 70s baseball movie, which actually I have not seen, and I probably need to.
2: All right, what's Richard Pryor's third baseball movie, then? Because
3: Brewster's
2: obviously
3: Millions.
2: That's the second one. What's the third one? Does he have a third one?
3: Ooh,
2: surely he had a baseball connection.
3: So.
2: I happened on a GIF of Brewster's Millions the other day, and it's when he's in his suite playing catch with John Candy. I was like, hilarious. It's such a good movie.
3: I just love baseball movies where you get the kid who doesn't know who Babe Ruth was, that can't throw a ball, and he becomes the voice of the Dodgers. And John Candy is a catcher in Brewster's Millions.
2: Yeah.
3: That's just
2: he looks like a catcher.
3: Of course he does. He looks like a catcher that you would think would be a catcher because you think that all catchers are fat and unathletic, and they're not.
2: No. In fact, we saw two of the best when Georgia and Arkansas played in the SEC final the other day.
3: Yes, they did.
2: I mean, Helfrich and Jackson both run extremely well. those Jackson particularly.
3: All those dudes are center fielders and shortstops that are playing catcher, yes, that learned how to play that position. That's who that's what those guys are.
2: Right, it is 11:21. I was going to tell you, Moose, did you do anything fun this weekend?
5: Nothing crazy. Hung out at the pool.
3: Made cookies.
5: Got a little sun, yeah, got some cookies in me, got some TV in me.
2: I don't know what where your meters are, but your level sounds super low on my end. Everything coming out of the station sounds low today.
5: I'm up as high as I can go, and I've cranked the other ones up a little higher than what you even had.
2: That's weird.
3: I blame the cookies.
2: Just watch your meters bouncing, and if the meters look good, then you're good. I was going to tell you guys, so I played in the Monmouth four ball this week, and you remember I was out there on Friday doing the show. So I will, first of all, commend the superintendent. I played Monmouth for 25 years, and it's never looked better than it looks right now. They've done an amazing job. Greens are in great shape. It's just, it's fantastic.
3: Use the word lush.
2: Lush, yeah, that's fair.
3: Good.
2: Very green, very nice. The water's very wet, unfortunately, and I put a few balls in there, but that's beside the point. Anywho, tournament was awesome. They run a great show, and Friday night was fun. They had a big party with the band, and the band was fantastic. I got mesmerized by the trumpet player. Did you play an instrument growing up?
3: Other than my nose, no.
2: Okay.
3: I could sing.
2: I was a trumpet player, so I had I have a great fascination with great trumpet players. This guy was bad to the bone. Anyway, so it was fun. However, the tournament didn't go so great. We won our first day pretty handily, actually. And then our second day match, we lost in the last hole. And we made a bogey, and they made a par, and we lost. And it was very disappointing. And we played against two older dudes, one significantly older than the other one. And he was a bit of a trash talker. And it started at the beginning of the day.
3: Is it friendly trash talking?
2: Well, I think he does it for his own amusement. But it was one of those things where, like, if you're playing him, you know, by about the seventh hole, you're like, okay, now I've been through this before. I played in a lot of these tournaments. So it doesn't bother me. But my partner was like, all right, I think I've had enough. I'm like, hang in there. I'm like, it's going to be okay. But, like, he's the guy that, like, if you hit one poorly and it only goes, like, 20 yards, he's like, ah, I got it. And it's like, okay, dude. And the other day I hit one in the water on a par three. And my partner is standing over his shot to hit after me. And he's in the middle of his swing, and the guy screams out, no pressure. And I turned around, and I was like, hey, we ain't doing that blank.
3: Even I know you're not supposed to do that.
2: I was like, dude, you need to knock it off. Cool it. And he was very apologetic, but he was feeling himself. And it was just one of those things, man. But I've been in tournaments with guys before like that, and it's just like, dude, I'm here to have a good time. I'm not taking it that seriously. But also, be respectful of a guy that's struggling with his game. It's also day two, and I'm guaranteeing you, we went a little harder on Friday night than you did. So give the guy a break. You know what I mean? And I don't mind a little trash talk or whatever. And it doesn't bother me. But I'm also like, you can't talk during a dude's swing. You just can't. Anyway.
3: I haven't been involved in enough adult male competition to be involved in too much trash talking. You know, like pick up basketball, that kind of thing. I don't play tennis. I don't play golf. I basically watch college athletes play against each other and talk trash against each other.
2: Here's my thing. If you and I went and played golf and pretend you play golf, right? And you hit a bad shot, I might give you a hard time about it, but we're boys.
3: Yeah.
2: I just met this dude. Mm-hmm. Like, I don't know this dude.
3: You don't have the license to do that yet.
2: No, you got to watch yourself. Like, it's like, dude, I will tell you where to go and how to get there. I mean, and I don't care. So I was cool about it, but, like, that was a line that was crossed. And then I played in another tournament years ago with my buddy Jeff Hankins, and we played these two old douchebags, mostly one guy. And this guy was like, it was the first hole. And Jeff leaves a putt short. He's like, oh, nice putt. Does your sister play?
3: Oh, God.
2: And I was like, oh, man, I will kill you. I don't even know you. Like, don't talk to my boy like that. We don't know each other like that. You got to cool it, dude. So, like, by the end of the round, it was just like, I cannot get out of here fast enough. It just sucks.
5: I'm kind of blown away by the talking in the backswing thing. That one's pretty outrageous. Nuts. Yeah.
3: You know how there's the phrase that you can choose your friends, but you can't choose your parents? You know, you also can't choose who you're paired with on a golf course sometimes.
2: Well, and it was a tight match too, so it was potentially impactful. Luckily, I got up and down out of the water and we won the hole, so it didn't matter.
3: Uh-huh.
2: But it's just, you know, that kind of thing. I just think there's a huge difference between I will talk trash to my boys. I'm not trash talking a dude I don't know. And I might talk back to him a little bit if he starts it, but I'm not trying to start it.
3: Yeah, let's establish a respectful competitive relationship first, and then.
2: And it was a hell of a match. It came down to the last hole. Same thing the next day. And those guys were great. The guys who played the next day were real cool. But it's like, again, in a four ball, and we're in the last flight. Like, we all stink. None of us are any good. So it's like, let's just relax here, okay? I mean, we all know who we are. I mean, I'm not saying anything to you. When you hit a terrible shot, which there were many, I didn't say a word to you because I don't care. I'm playing my own thing over here.
3: I do not need to be anywhere near the golf course on days where there could be anybody that might talk some trash, because that's the only thing you could talk to me about golf.
2: Yeah. Peyton says there's no room for immaturity on the course with strangers.
3: That's right. If you know the people you're playing with, then it should be expected.
2: I want all immaturity. I love immaturity on the golf course.
3: It is the movie Caddyshack that is one of the most amateurish movies of all time.
2: Yeah, it was. And again, here's my thing, too. After the incident, and we're already 5-6 holes in when that happened, when he talked in the middle of his backswing. And my buddy was actually pretty cool about it because he was already on edge about the whole thing. And he was struggling with the swing a little bit. And he hasn't been playing a long time, so he's still trying to figure it out. And so he was really good about it, actually. I was very proud of him that he didn't explode. I would have been... If it was my swing, I'd have been probably a little more upset. I was mad for him, though, probably more mad than it would have been for me. Anyway, but then it continued on. It's still like the, boy, you're going to have to hit that one harder next time, or, oh, I got your shot, and you only hit it like 20 yards, that kind of stuff. It's like, dude, I thought you figured it out on the line. Like, you already overstepped your bounds. Now you can just not say anything else the rest of the day. Like, just play your ball. Mm-hmm. Leave us alone.
3: Please leave us alone.
2: Yeah.
3: I did go see Mandalorian and Grogu with my son yesterday.
2: And?
3: We enjoyed it.
2: Okay.
3: I enjoyed it. He really enjoyed it.
2: All right. So I don't know if you guys have been watching this. And Moose, I don't know if you saw this or not. This thing is getting remarkably terrible critic scores, but it is getting one of the best audience scores on Rotten Tomatoes of any of the Star Wars films.
3: I think I can understand why it's getting bad reviews from critics. The story is just kind of loose, and... the fact that it's Jabba the Hutt's son that speaks perfect English all of a sudden, and what happened to the subtitles and the other language that he's like, I get some of it,
2: okay,
3: but it was still entertaining. Like I show up at one of these movies, just letting go. Also, look, I didn't like the last three that came out from the trilogies, but I thought this was entertaining.
2: That's all I care about.
3: Yeah,
2: it is.
3: It's a summer movie.
2: Let me get Rick in here, and then we're going to take a break. It's 11:28. We have got Chris Curry coming up a little bit later. Game balls and jock straps after the break. We're going to try to get our top 10 Tuesday list in. It's about dogs. I spent a lot of time around dogs, I feel like, lately. I was at a bar yesterday. They had dogs in there. I was at my buddy's house. He's got like four dogs. I'm just surrounded by dogs, I feel like.
3: Come to my house. I've got two cats.
2: People are dog crazy, though. It is wild to me.
3: Well, people take their dog everywhere they go. It's not just a member of the family. It's literally treated like a human.
2: When I have a dog, I love my dog, but I don't need a dog to go travel around with me. Not necessary. Anyway, we'll do that, and we'll talk to our tournament director again one more time after the break. Let me get Rick in here quick. What's up, Rick?
6: Hey, guys. After we won that third game, and I said, we're sure in. But what I'm more pissed off, I know Coach is, but I ain't heard nothing out of our AD. You're a champ. I used to be an AD, and I'd fight for my, you know, I'd come out there. Have y'all heard anything this morning from your check?
3: You mean on, like, the baseball selections or on anything else?
6: Yeah, the baseball selections.
2: Specifically, I think he's talking
3: about. No, I haven't. I don't really... You want Hunter Yurachek to make an angry statement, you know, discrediting the NCAA and the selection committee? Is that what you want to hear?
6: No, I want to stick up for Coach Van Horn and them players and say, well, I think we deserve it. After the third win, if it was one win and out, I understand. Then we got the two wins. But then we got to the third win, I said, holy cow. This team's coming around. They deserve it after winning 7 out of 10 series. But I didn't hear nothing from our AD. That's where I'm coming from.
2: All right, Rick, I appreciate the call. There are plenty of things to give Hunter Yurachek a hard time about. I don't think that's one of them. And I think Dave Van Horn spoke for him and himself and his team and the program, and he made his case. And there's really no point in the AD piling on. The case was made. And again, there's plenty of evidence to the contrary that Arkansas shouldn't have been in there. And neither of us were shocked that they didn't get the home regional.
3: thing that anybody needs to do from Arkansas is whine about anything or complain about anything. It's not a matter of standing up for your guys. These guys can stand up for themselves, and so can Dave Van Horn. They don't need Hunter Yurecek to do that, and they'll stand up for themselves with their play this weekend.
2: 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We got basketball back on tonight. It's actually really it's a big game. OKC and San Antonio, game five, after the Spurs were able to bounce back and win one. 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We're back in a moment. It is 11:32, and you are in the zone, and we are going to talk some tennis and some game balls and jock straps after the break.
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9: After three wins in the SEC tournament, the Arkansas Razorbacks baseball team was unable to take the crown, losing in the tournament championship on Sunday to the top-ranked Georgia Bulldogs 11-1. Unfortunately, the Hogs' SEC journey did not do enough in the eyes of the NCAA to host a regional in Fayetteville. They're the two seed in the Lawrence Regional, along with the Big 12 champion Kansas Jayhawks, Missouri State, and Northeastern. The Hogs start regional play against Missouri State on Friday at 5, with TV coverage on ESPN Plus and radio coverage here on 103.7 The Buzz. The Little Rock Trojans fared better on the diamond. They won their second straight Ohio Valley Conference tournament. They advanced to the Hattiesburg Regional as the 4 seed, where they'll face host Southern Mississippi along with Virginia and Jacksonville State. I'm Moose with The Buzz Radio Network.
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1: All right, we're back at the UAMS Health Little Rock Open, and Chip Stearns is back with us here. Let's do some game balls and jockstraps real quick, and then we'll talk to Chip about a few things we didn't get time to get into the first time he was on with us.
0: Game balls and jockstraps are brought to you by A Caddy's Touch Landscape. 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If you'd like to take your yard to the next level, then hit up Josh and his crew at A Caddy's Touch Landscape. 501-794-2770. Call today.
1: All right. Give me that funky music and let's get to it. All right. My game balls this week are obvious, for a couple of them at least. The Arkansas softball team gets one, and so happy for Coach Dyfel continuing with the grind, and anything's fine, Moose, back there. Don't worry about any particular song. But anyway, Arkansas softball going to the big dance, I guess, if you want to call it that, or whatever they call the softball version of that.
2: I'm trying to think of what you would call that. Nobody has, like, a term for the baseball tournament either. It's not a dance. It's not a madness.
1: It's a series.
2: It's just a tournament.
1: Yeah.
2: I don't know what to call it.
1: Okay.
2: We'll work on that.
1: We'll work on that. The Trojans obviously going back-to-back after winning the OVC tournament and doing it in very impressive fashion. The way they won is as impressive that they won. Seven games played, six victories, five straight wins, and they beat Eastern Illinois 10-6. I guess I should give a jockstrap to Eastern Illinois because Eastern Illinois also lost in the final to Little Rock last year in a 2-1 game. So I'm sure the Panthers do not like the Trojans very much in baseball.
2: Is EIU also joining the United?
1: I don't believe so.
2: Yeah, good for them.
1: Two other things real quick. Jordan Wicks gets a game ball. He has worked his way back through injuries and all sorts of things. His last three starts at AAA Iowa, very good. And today he makes his first start of the year for the Chicago Cubs against Phil's Pittsburgh Pirates. The Cubs have lost a lot of games in a row.
2: Is Jordan Beck throwing 100 again?
1: I don't know what his velocity is, but he's pitching effectively. And so he will be pitching at the, like, 5:30, I think they start today. So I will be watching him try to take down the Pittsburgh Pirates and break the Cubs' long losing streak. And, yes, the Cubs are going to get a jock strap for giving me false hope because I thought they were going to be really, really good this year. And they have been sucking it up with nine straight losses. And, you know, they had two 10-game winning streaks earlier this year. And I don't know that any team has done that in recent history where you have a couple of 10-game winning streaks and then – no, it's actually 10 games in a row they've lost, so it's the longest losing streak they've had in 4 years. I can't even keep up. There's been so many losses in a row, and they stink right now. But hopefully Jordan Wicks can be the spark that gets them back on track. And then I'm going to quickly give a game ball and a jockstrap to Zach Stewart. Two bombs early in the tournament and a whole bunch of outs afterwards.
2: Like seven straight strikeouts after that.
1: So let's hope that he gets back to home run, and maybe he does need to cut his hair. I don't know. I do love the flowing locks, though. He looks like Thor, and he hit like Thor in the first game, but didn't keep it up, unfortunately.
2: Got a game ball to the New York Knicks for a sweep of the Eastern Conference Finals. Just the fact that the city of New York will be hosting NBA Finals, you have to understand how big of a thing that is for New York. That, at its heart, I mean, it's a baseball town, it's a pro football town, it's a hockey town, it's a basketball town. They've got two football teams, they've got, well, and I guess they got two basketball teams too, but I think the Knicks are about the same distance that the Rangers went between Stanley Cups from the last time that New York won an NBA Finals. About the same amount of time, if not the exact same amount of time. So if they were to win, Manhattan will sink into, will literally sink into Hudson Bay.
1: Not literally.
3: Do you remember how insane it got a couple of weeks or a couple of years ago when they didn't even make the conference finals and they were celebrating before that? Renaming streets, they were going nuts, riding, yeah. And now they're a whole round further than that. Whew. It's going to be nuts.
2: I don't think they're going to win, but I'll be rooting for them.
1: They are not going to win.
3: We'll be very,
1: that would
3: very,
1: be very
3: surprised.
1: Shocking.
3: Yes.
1: Yes. I think as likely as Arkansas and Little Rock in the College World Series final in baseball.
2: Game ball to Georgia baseball for winning the regular season and the tournament and doing it in dominant fashion against Arkansas. That is that's a really good team that Wes has put together. And a game ball to Wes Johnson. It took Georgia baseball hiring a guy from Arkansas who coached at Sylvan Hills and then Arkansas and then the major leagues to actually be able to win an SEC championship. I'll give a jockstrap to the committee for putting in Kentucky. That's like putting in Auburn in the NCAA basketball tournament. They did not have the resume. Mercer probably should have been in. And I'll give a jockstrap to the SEC for having a tournament that literally does not matter.
1: It just means less.
2: It just means nothing. It's like that line from Meatballs. It just doesn't matter. It just doesn't. They should have 10,000 people at the Hoover Met just chanting that during the championship game.
1: It's a moneymaker. I don't know how much money they make for the tournament, but that's the reason, I suppose.
2: Well, it goes to a whole larger conversation about why do we even have basketball tournaments when the thing that matters is the week after? Why do we have conference championship games? We're having that conversation now. I think we should have that conversation for the big leagues of college sports. I don't feel like this about every tournament, but SEC tournaments don't matter. You don't make your case in March to make March Madness by whatever you do in the SEC tournament. It's the same for the baseball tournament.
1: Yep. Anything else?
2: Nope.
1: Moose?
3: Yeah, game ball real quick to the softball team. I'll echo that. That was my big one. Fifth run rule in a row. First College World Series. They're heading to OKC. And then basketball, Harden gets my jockstrap. James Harden had his 33rd playoff game with more turnovers than made field goals. His 33rd one and his 7th this postseason alone. He had 5 turnovers the other night with only 2 made shots.
1: The bigger jockstrap for him comes from defense. Something I read, and I assume it is true, that he said even though they got beat 4-0, they're the better team.
2: I heard about this.
1: And I'm like, I don't know if you hit your head in the process or what happened there, but that is the craziest thing I've ever heard. All right, then. That's the end of Game Balls and Jockstraps. Let's bring Chip Stearns back in here, who's the director of not only the UMS Health Little Rock Open, but, again, the Rebsman Tennis Center, where we were hanging out today. Tennis is underway. Now, are there courts for open players, everything tournament-related this weekend?
4: Everything's tournament-related for the week.
1: Okay.
4: So we have, you know, tents and courts, and everything just needs to be used.
1: What about for Phil and myself? If we decided after this is over we want to get into tennis, what's the situation as far as coming out here and playing?
4: Well, I mean, we're a public facility. We've got 17 courts, and so we have leagues and lessons and, you know, full-service facility. So if you just wanted to come out and play, you just call us and rent a court, and we'll send you out there.
2: Can I just apply for chair announcer? That's what I want to do. Use my talents here properly, because I'm not good at tennis.
1: I'm not good at tennis either, but it'd be fun to run around and get sweaty. I mean, it's exercise.
2: I got other ways to do that.
1: Okay. You're a runner, though.
2: Other than embarrassing myself by hitting everything into the net or out of bounds, I'm a baseball guy. I want to hit it as far as I can.
1: I am.
4: So you're like the bachelor party scene where he's hit everything over the fence.
2: That's right.
4: So we
1: what's a day rate here, or an hour?
4: It's $14 for an hour and a half. It's nothing.
1: That's a good deal.
4: So
1: okay,
4: a really good deal here. Can I say one thing real quick about non-tennis related? I have to add on to the whole Kentucky getting in. As somebody that went to Vanderbilt and somebody that we swept Kentucky this year, and then you know, for them to get in over Vanderbilt, who has such a history, it's one of the few things we're good at all the time. And Vandy not to get in.
2: And Vandy,
4: so I'm offended.
2: And they didn't have the resume to get in this year either, right?
4: No. I mean, but we had a better record in the conference, and we swept them. What the heck? You know, what's that all about?
1: We've got Coach Curry coming up in just a couple of minutes here. So, Chip, let's talk about a couple of things that are part of this tournament. Is we were talking about electric line calling. Is that new this year?
4: So it's new for us, for all the Challenger events this year in the United States at least. So that's just a massive, massive upgrade for us. To have, you know, that company come over here from England and set themselves up, and, you know, so you don't have to have, you know, you don't have officials on. You still have your chair umpire, but you don't have any officials on the court, and the electronic line calling takes care of itself. It's a wonderful thing.
1: You have a chair umpire for every match?
4: Yes.
1: Okay. And are those people coming in, or do you have enough local?
4: There's only one local official, so a lot of these people come from over the world. I mean, there's some of them that probably came from the French Open, which is currently going on.
1: It's wild.
4: But you know, some I mean, we have people.
1: Does the tournament pay for that, or does the ATP pay for that?
4: Both.
1: Okay.
4: So I mean, it costs a lot to pay for this, so we have to raise a lot of money, and you know, might as well just give our little plug right now. But I mean, anything that we make on top of our expenses, we give to the UAMS Rockefeller Cancer Institute. So it's a little easier to raise money when you're telling hey, you're giving to the Cancer Institute as opposed to, well, you're giving it to Tennis Center.
1: Absolutely, yeah. But it is a great facility, and people need to, you know, appreciate this and take advantage of it. If you're a tennis player, it's certainly an opportunity for you to come out here and play on a, you know, top-notch level where they're playing professional tennis. So you, too, can be a part of the action. You guys are going, I guess, even the extra mile and doing – we were talking about resurfacing, too, and that's no easy task.
4: No, we're resurfacing all of our courts. The ones that we're using for the tournament got done just in time just because of weather and,
1: yeah,
4: you know, all that stuff. But the city's really stepped up to they've stepped up in several areas, to, you know, to help pay for. We have some of the best lights in the South for outdoor courts, and they're all LED lighting. The players love them, so we're able to play night matches because you have to have a certain lighting to be able to play on a professional level, and to have all the courts resurfaced. I mean, it's a lot of money, so it's great to have.
1: Again, free tennis this weekend, folks. So come on out and watch some of the top players in the world going at it here as part of the UAMS Health Little Rock Open. And again, it's an annual event. What year is this?
4: This is our 45th year. I'm glad you mentioned that. We're the second longest running continuous tournament in the country other than the U.S. Open.
1: That's pretty amazing.
4: Yeah.
1: That's definitely something to be proud of.
4: Yeah, very. So Little Rock steps up, our tennis community steps up to the plate. So we'd love to have some non-tennis people come out and,
1: yes,
4: you know, see some tennis. You'll be amazed at the level of play and know that there's even a higher level than that.
1: Yeah, and if you got a day off or you get off work early, I mean, again, you got food trucks out here, beverages out here. You can sit and watch some top-level athletes go at it. I mean, very, very fun. I'm not the biggest tennis fan in the world. I like to watch all the majors, but this is a blast. I absolutely need to come out this week and will. So I hope the weather cooperates for you guys, and I appreciate you having us out.
4: No, we really appreciate you guys being out.
1: All right, 11:47, quick break. We'll come back. Chris Curry on the other side talking Trojan baseball back-to-back to the NCAA tournament after winning the OVC tournament this last weekend.
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1: Did you get any of that moose or no?
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1: I've been talking for like 2 minutes. 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
2: Redo.
1: Yeah. 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And again, just the tip of the iceberg. Lots of fun things happening at Oaklawn. 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It's the second one they've done this summer. They're giving away a Bennington party barge. They're doing it on June 27th. And you can earn entries every day in June for your chance to win cash prizes for a brand new boat. 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Sawyer Brown, Amy Grant is on the docket here for September. Sawyer Brown coming in July. Great dining options. Even though there's no live racing, there's plenty going on down at Oaklawn and Hot Springs. And, of course, if you go to FanDuel with our friends at Oaklawn, you can wager on all sorts of fun things, including, you know, like Major League Baseball and NBA Finals and things of that nature. So lots of reasons to get down there and take advantage of it. All right, let's get Coach on the Jim's Razorback Pizza Hotline. Trojans back to the NCAA tournament. Sweet, sweet phrase being passed all over the capital city. And we bring on now Chris Curry to congratulate him and talk about their road to Omaha. Coach, congratulations again. Thanks for coming on. How are you?
3: Today I'm doing outstanding, Justin. How are you?
1: I am all smiles, too. I was so happy for you, and it gives us not one but two rooting interest in the NCAA tournament. We were talking about it last year, Coach. Just a remarkable run to come in as the bottom seed and fight your way through undefeated 5-0 in the tournament, which seemed like a lot of games last year, Coach. We're like, oh, my gosh, so many games to get. Well, this year you played two more games to get to the NCAA tournament, and you mentioned it before the tournament began, and really, I guess, through the season. This team has a special collection of pitching depth that gives you a chance in a run like this. So, obviously, you leaned on that to get to where you are today.
3: No, you're exactly right. I had a blast last year, but I had hoped to never go through that again. Instead, we doubled down this year and just said, we'll just add a couple of games, which is still advised. However, I knew that we could do that if it fell that way. Because one thing that got exposed last year, at the highest level, at the regional level, was just our pitching depth. We had good arms. We had quality arms. Jackson Wells, Jack Klein, guys like that. We just needed more of them. And so that's what we really put a premium on this summer. Went out and got guys like Tag Andrews, Nick Bronzini, Brigden Parker, Isaac Evanue. We retained Gage Haley. And so Malcolm Brown. And so now if we go deeper in a tournament, which we did, we had enough left. Brandon Westmoreland, our Friday guy, is going to be a top 10 rounder. And so that's what carried us, was our pitching and defense. And man, it is awesome to be talking to you and playing on the weekend after Memorial Day.
1: Coach, 6-1, the magic set of numbers there. You go 6-1 in the tournament. You were down 6-1 in the championship game to Eastern Illinois, and you roll back with a huge inning and win it 10-6. And again, this is such a cliche question, but I mean, what was the sort of the feeling in the dugout when you guys are down 5 runs? Any panic at all?
3: No, there wasn't any panic. There was never any panic. I really don't allow that. I can't, personally and professionally, I just cannot stand panic and emotional reactions to situations that happen around you. It doesn't fix anything. It doesn't change anything. Instead, I like developing a plan. And so when we were down, the plan was, okay, let's just have a quality at bat. It started with a walk with Ty Rhodes, our senior, then a double. And then here we go. The next thing you know, we cut the lead in half, 6-3. And then I saw a little panic in the other dugout because we had beaten them the day before on a comeback. And then we got another base hit, and that's a one-run game. And then we got the lead, and it kind of felt like, okay, that's going to do it. You know, if the other team gives up a five-run lead in the seventh, that's just too much mentally to overcome. We ended up scoring 8 runs. But then we had a little bit of a test. We got a 30-minute rain delay, and we had just grabbed the momentum back. And, of course, the key to a baseball game, after you have a big inning, you've got to get a shutdown inning. You've got to get a zero. Well, we got our zero in the bottom of the seventh, and here comes the tournament director looking at his phone, which is always the sign that you're about to be delayed, and puts us in the dugout. So all of that energy, all of that momentum, that could take the kind of the wind out of your sails. Plus, I worry about the current pitcher that we had who was throwing really well, Isaac Avenue. And so we had to keep him warm through the delay, which ended up only being about 30 minutes. Come out of the delay, score another one in the top of the eighth, which may have been the dagger, and put up two more zeros and won the tournament. And so once again, we rode the backs of our pitching the entire way.
4: Coach, it's Phil Elson here. What do you think about this matchup against the – hey, we're so proud of you, by the way. I mean, this is just so cool. What do you think about Southern Miss in the matchup?
3: I think Southern Miss, and you know as well as anybody, I think that for baseball, they're a power team. They're a perennial top 25. They have the facilities. They have the funding, the coaching, the caliber of player to beat anybody. You know, the lefty I think we're going to see, Phil, is named Harris. It's going to be 93 to 96 with high ride at the top of the zone. There are multiple lefties coming out of the pen that are filthy. There's a couple of righties that are all conference, high-end closers, mid to high 90s. There's power in the lineup, left and right-handed, but most of the power comes from the left side. They will bunt on you. They will do some small things, although not at a high, high rate, more in what I call classic situations where it calls for a bunt, but they'll execute it. Then you add being at their place, which is not, I don't know the seating capacity of Pete Taylor Park. I know it's seats wise, not as many as Fayetteville or Oxford or Baton Rouge, but the, let's just say the intensity and the passion is just as high. And they're used to winning. They expect to win. And that's who we've got first game. So, and it's a tough regional, Phil. I don't know if you saw it. From RPI and KPI standpoint, they ranked, and I'm sorry to bring this up, they ranked your regional the toughest one, and ours the second toughest one. So I don't know. Are they mad at Arkansas teams or what?
1: Well, I think you're part of the reason that your regional's tough, Coach, so I think that's the deal. So you deserve some of the blame for that, I think. So, yeah, the 4 seed being good makes a big difference in that. And obviously we were talking about Missouri State being a really good 3 seed in Arkansas's regional, and that has something to do with it as well. Nothing against Northeastern. I don't know that they're impacting that a whole lot.
3: Hey, and talking about common opponents, we played a 3-game series at Missouri State early in the year. And we saw what also Phil and those guys saw is the offense. Is just
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3: It's as good as any in the league, and in any league. I think where they're susceptible a little bit is on the mound, and I would check their injury status on the mound as well. But man, they can flat out swing it, and they try to bring that third baseman in the close, and the Bogan pole, the center fielder, is a first rounder, so they're going to be tough. Southern Miss, but also people are talking about Southern Miss about our regional. Check on Jacksonville State. All left-handers in the lineup, huge power, approaching maybe 50 wins, and that club right there is an outstanding club. Steve Beezer is the head coach who left Missouri a couple of years ago, and they're doing a great job. And then we got Virginia in there with Chris Pollard, and he's a proven coach, so it's a tough regional for us.
1: Coach, best of luck, safe travels, and we'll be keeping an eye on you guys. And 1 o'clock on Friday, looking forward to it. Hopefully somebody's hosting a watch party somewhere, and we're going to try to get in there, and we get a whole lot of interesting baseball Friday afternoon, including your game.
3: Sounds good. Appreciate you, fellas. Good luck, Phil.
4: You too, Coach. Be rooting for you.
1: All right, that's Chris Curry. We're up against it, and then some. 1201. Stick around.
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6: Weather from the Fletcher Weather Center with KARK's Pat Walker.
7: We do have a decent shot of showers and thunderstorms today here in central Arkansas. It is a 60% chance of rain. Otherwise, kind of warm and muggy with a high of 80. It's still a 30% chance of rain shower.

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2: 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Only two programs do. 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Oscar Wilde said, "A cynic knows the price of everything and the value of nothing." 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Double B's. It's where you gas it, grab it, and go. That's Double B's.
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7: 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With your hosts, Justin Akre and Phil Elson, on the Buzz Radio Network. Unlike everybody else alone, in spite of the fact that some people still think that they know, but no, he knows the code.
8: And Proctor will just dribble it out. Chance of Let's Go Knicks. It's over. Believe it, Knick fans, for the first time in 27 years, the New York Knicks are going to the NBA Finals. The dream season continues, and hopes of ending a decades-long championship drought are very much alive.
9: Jalen, the last time the Knicks went to the NBA Finals, you weren't even 3 years old. Your dad was on the team. Just tell me, what does it mean to you to be leading the franchise back to the NBA Finals?
10: I mean, it means a lot, but I mean, I wouldn't be here without my teammates. The belief they had in me,

0: coaching staff, this organization, this fan base. I mean, without them, none of this is possible.
1: You heard it. Knicks back to the NBA Finals, a sweep over the Cleveland Cavaliers, and they are headed back to take on the winner of OKC in San Antonio. Their game five tonight is in Oklahoma City. Pretty critical game after San Antonio got a big win over the weekend. Congratulations to them. And a pretty convincing one at that. Actually, their most convincing win of the tournament so far, the postseason so far, against at least Oklahoma City. And they have had, they had back-to-back games with 20-plus turnovers. Well, De'Aaron Fox comes back, and they had 15 in the first game when he returned. They lost. And then they had 12 in the victory the other day. So things are trending in the right direction for San Antonio. Ought to be a great three-game series now remaining between those two. And the Knicks will sit and try not to gather any dust as they wait for the Western Conference champion.
2: Does the idea that that Western Conference goes seven games, which it probably does, have any help on the Knicks? Does it help them in this case? Because I just don't see them beating either one of those two teams.
1: I don't either, but I know like Anunoby was coming back from an injury, so maybe any rest is probably good. But, I mean, yeah, at some point you wonder, how long do we want to be off?
2: So this isn't the year it's going to happen. The Knicks will win next year's NBA championship, Justin, and here's why. You remember when the New York Rangers went all those years between Stanley Cups, and I was one of the fans in Pittsburgh that used to chant 1940 over and over again. They went between 1940 and 1994 for the last time they won the Stanley Cup.
1: Okay.
2: 54 years. This is the 53rd year since the Knicks' last NBA championship. Next year is the 54th year. That's why the Rangers took 54 years. The Knicks will take 54 years too. They won't win the finals this year. They will next year when they get Giannis.
1: If they get Giannis, that'll definitely help. That's going to be quite the adjustment, though. All right, we are here at the UMS Health Little Rock Open. If you're just tuning in, and we've got professional tennis happening all weekend. It was likened to AAA baseball. So these are the folks who are right there a half a step away from playing at the very, very top level. Some of the players in this tournament were in France trying to qualify for the French Open and didn't make it, and so they're here with us this weekend instead. So, again, this is very top-level tennis. And, again, if you're a fan of tennis at all or you just like watching professional athletes compete, guess what? It's free, and they've got food trucks out here. It's truly fun for the whole family, and if you've never been to a pro tennis event, this is a great way to welcome your way into one or to sort of, kind of settle in and see what it's like and see if you like it. I mean, we've all watched them on television. My nephew took his daughter to her first baseball game over the weekend. They went to a AAA iCubs game. They were doing a test run. He's a Phillies fan. I have no idea why. But they were going to take her to a Phillies game in Kansas City later this summer, but they wanted to see how she did at a baseball game in general. I think she's about, five. And so I'm not sure how it went over the weekend, but that's this is the same kind of thing. Bring them to a tennis tournament, maybe they'll be completely enthralled with it, and you know what? You might be raising up a future tennis star in your own home.
2: That's a good point.
1: It's good exposure.
2: But you get right up close to the action. I mean, you don't have to sit far back, even for the championship match. I mean, that stadium they've got over here, you're going to be right there for it. That's, that'd be the kind of thing that would grab a kid's attention immediately.
1: And they have covered seating if it gets sunny and it's hot.
2: Or it's raining.
1: If it's raining, they probably won't be playing anyway. But
2: yeah.
1: Let me get Jimmy in quick, and then we're going to do a very expedient entertainment report. Also coming up this hour, which I think is going to be a lot of fun, we've got two Razorback tennis players who are playing as doubles partner, Eric Padgham, who's from Australia, and Jakub Vrba, who's from the Czech Republic. They are teaming up and playing in this event tonight. So if you want to come and root on some Razorbacks, who had a program that was nearly put to death, revived at the last moment. Clear! And we'll see how the guys feel about that and also what their chances are here. They had to qualify their way in. Pretty cool.
2: I wonder if it's what language do you speak in the Czech Republic? Is it Czech?
1: I don't know.
2: How do you say Wupig Sui?
1: I don't know. I know how to say Jimmy. He's on line one on the Jim's Razorback Pizza hotline. Just kidding. He's just on one of our regular ones.
3: Hey.
1: What's up, Jimmy?
3: Hey guys, and first off, welcome, Phil. I'm so happy about the move to the Buzz, man.
2: Thanks, Jimmy.
3: I love listening to you. Hey, but my question is, Dave Van Horn, his remarks, he was saying that we were being told. And I'm curious, when he says he's being told that they're in good position, is that coming from SEC office, or who do you think he's being told that by? Now, I'm going to hang up and listen.
2: I think he's being told that by SEC officials, by people that he knows within the SEC. Maybe not Greg Sankey, but not NCAA officials. I don't think it's their position to say something like that. and SEC officials would look at things in a rosy manner for Arkansas. So, yeah, that's who I think he might have been talking with. Dave's as well connected in the sport as anybody, though, so who knows who he's talking about.
1: All right, let's get to entertainment real quick here.
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1: All right, let's see here. Hooters in the news. You may have heard that they were trying to pull themselves out of bankruptcy by getting a family-friendly makeover. One of the bosses even said he wants to bring back the delightfully tacky version of the chain. So how do you keep it where enough dads want to go, this story asks, but also a place where mom's comfortable taking the kids? Hooters CEO Neil Kiefer says they're working to reclaim the original beach-themed neighborhood place vibe. I never thought that was the Hooters way.
2: Is that what it was to begin with?
1: This is the way. You go to the beach to see owls, obviously. It makes perfect sense. He says it's a double entendre as far as Hooters, hence the owls. He says it was acceptable humor back then, and it's coming back to be acceptable humor. Is it? In what circles? Anyway, good luck, Hooters.
2: I did see an old commercial from the late 80s of when Hooters first came around, and I'll say this. It was a dad, like, trying to figure out a way to get his kids entertained and fed, and it was a Hooters commercial. So maybe that was the original idea. I didn't think that's what it was.
1: I don't want to throw shade because I don't think it's terrible. It's just that there are, I don't know, name the number of wing joints that have come out since Hooters that have better food.
2: Well, it also took the theme of scantily clad waitresses to, you know, another degree. I mean, there's a lot of other places that took that idea and expanded it a lot farther than what Hooters did.
1: That's the problem. Here's the deal. So you now have wing joints that are better, and you also have restaurants that play on the scantily clad theme that are better. So where do you find your niche? Because you're not better than your competition in either arena. That's a problem.
2: If you're going to do the family dinner kind of a thing, the scantily clad aspect probably can't be involved. So I don't know what Hooters thinks they're doing then.
1: That's why they're going bankrupt.
2: There you go.
1: Yeah.
2: Cheddar biscuits for everyone. Oh, that's a different restaurant.
1: Yeah.
2: Never mind.
1: Those are good, though. Blue Moon's in the news. They aren't actually blue. This just in. But they are going to turn their beer blue for 1 weekend. The brand is bringing a limited-time blue beer to participating bars across the country as Blue Moon reimagines its signature draft pour. What?
2: No, thank you.
1: Oh, who cares?
2: I don't need blue beverages or anything. There is no blue food. Do you realize that? There is no blue food. Blueberries are purple.
1: We're really splitting hairs. I've seen some pretty blue blueberries.
2: I've seen some really purple blueberries.
1: I've seen very blue blueberries. I think you're really splitting hairs here. Anyway, it's fun. It says, we can't do much about the color of the moon in the sky, but we can do something about the one in your glass. So for 1 weekend, we're making Blue Moon blue, says the VP of marketing. Hey, you know what? They may be filing for bankruptcy soon, too.
2: I'm not drinking green beer either.
1: I'll drink green beer. I'll drink blue beer. I don't care. It's not something I'm going to seek out, but it's fine.
2: It's fun for once a week.
1: Yes.
2: Or, I mean, 1 week out of the year.
1: Yeah.
2: Maybe.
1: Big deal. All right. Here we go. I've got Miley Cyrus in the news. She got emotional Friday. She got her Hollywood Walk of Fame star. Dad wasn't there, but she did honor him in her speech. She also announced Sunday she adopted a 20-year-old African tortoise.
2: She's so cool.
1: Through the nonprofit Wags and Walks. Yeah, she's real cool.
2: She's so cool.
1: Anyway, so congratulations to Miley Cyrus, who now has cheapened the Hollywood Walk of Fame stars for everyone else by getting her up.
2: Oh, but she's been in the public eye for so long. She's 33. She's probably been in the public eye for the last, what, 25 years? Yeah.
1: Yeah. No, she's fine. I don't mind Miley Cyrus, actually.
2: She's got a lot of personality.
1: Party in the USA is still a fun banger. All right, here we go. AMAs over the weekend. We haven't talked about these yet. Want to congratulate the Artist of the Year, BTS.
2: Yeah, I don't even know who that is. Is that one of the Korean, is that like K-pop?
1: Moose, this is where you come in. What's BTS?
5: Yes, they're K-pop.
2: I think all of these people are K-pop. Just the Kendrick Lamar must obviously be K-pop.
1: None of the people in the best Artist of the Year were K-pop except for them.
2: Actually, I know who everybody else there is except BTS.
1: Same.
2: I'm a Bruno Mars guy. I like Bruno Mars.
1: I do, too. New Artist of the Year, Cat's Eye, the winner, over I don't know any of these people except for Olivia Dean.
2: I've heard of Ella Langley.
1: Too.
2: I've heard of Somber. It's very sad music.
1: You don't say.
2: Well, there's a reason he's named Somber.
1: Album of the Year, Man's Best Friend by Sabrina Carpenter. Song of the Year, Golden. I guess I know that song, probably. I don't know a lot of these songs, though. I'm not hip. I need to listen to more, like, new music. I get stuck in my Pearl Jam.
2: Do you know what I'm stuck on?
1: Dave Matthews combo meals.
2: I have an addiction to a channel that plays nothing but Casey Kasem top 40 reruns from the 80s and from the 70s and 80s.
1: I love those.
2: Yes. Which our man, Shannon Lynn, actually is responsible for all of those broadcasts.
1: Yeah. K-pop Demon Hunters won Best Soundtrack ahead of F1 and some others.
2: Of course it did.
1: There's a lot about music I don't know anymore. I'm like, I feel so stupid.
2: But that's okay. That's a natural progression of American life.
1: What is the song Golden? Do you know this song? And can you sing me a few bars, Moose?
5: Golden is from K-pop Demon Hunters, isn't it?
1: I rest my case.
5: And you're so golden, isn't it?
1: I don't know.
2: All these sounds sound the same now.
1: I hate to be the old man. I do want to congratulate Justin Bieber, named Best Male Pop Artist this year.
5: Who is Justice Bieber's?
1: Justice Bieber's. Who is Benson Boone? Benson Boone won another award and also was a runner-up for Male Pop Artist.
5: He's got the mustache. He did the Super Bowl commercial with Ben Stiller. He always does the backflips.
1: I got to see this guy.
5: He's gosh, how does it go? Please stay.
1: Oh, yeah. Yes, okay.
2: Oh, that's annoying music.
1: Yeah, it is.
5: Pretty sure I nailed that, though. Thanks. Yep.
1: Best Male Country Artist, Morgan Wallen. Best Female, Ella Langley. Best Country Duo or Group, Zach Brown Band. Look at them. Still getting love. I like Zach Brown Band. Zach Brown Band I find to be somewhat polarizing with people.
2: I've not experienced the polarization of
1: I know people who cannot stand Zach Brown Band. I'm like, all it is fun, beer drinking, stick your feet in the water, go to the lake, go to the ocean music. What's wrong with that?
2: Well, they want heavy lyrics. Those people want heavy lyrics.
1: They are not heavy lyrics.
2: Sadness.
1: No, they're fun. Best R&B, Bruno Mars.
2: Thank you.
1: You happy?
2: It was good. It's a good album.
1: You got best R&B song, too. I Just Might. That is a good song.
2: Did you say the best throwback song?
1: Yeah, that's a dumb award. When did that become a thing?
2: Because everything is the 90s now.
1: What's Up, Rock That Body, and Iris were all nominated, and Rock That Body by Black Eyed Peas won best throwback song. That's stupid. Anyway, I like the song. I like all three of those songs, but that's just a dumb award. All right, that's enough of that. Bad Bunny won best Latin artist. Shocker. Anyway, that'll do that. All right, let's do birthdays real quick, and then we will talk to our friends from Bluebell, who apparently are bringing out a new flavor of ice cream. I did eat some ice cream this weekend. I was telling Phil, I went to a local purveyor of ice cream, and I got behind the annoying lady. It was right out of Curb Your Enthusiasm, and I looked at Natalie, and I was like, really? And I was like, really? I was like, come on, lady! Sorry. Anyway, once you taste 7 ice creams, you're not there to buy ice cream. You're there to taste ice cream. If you don't have any idea what kind of ice cream profile you like, you don't belong at those places, okay? And there should be a 3-taster limit. I can't go to a local bar and be like, let me try that beer and that beer and that beer and that beer and that beer and that beer and that beer. And they're like, what kind of beer do you want? I'm like, I'm good. I'm hammered.
2: This is the only thing you can do this for. Go to a restaurant and ask if I can have a taste of a sandwich.
1: Right.
2: Or a taste of a steak.
1: Right.
2: Or a taste of a chicken breast.
1: Okay.
2: It does not work this way. For some reason, it's only ice cream.
1: Also, my thing is, if there's 12 people waiting in line behind you, it's a different thing than if you're the only people in the ice cream store. Okay? You got to be a little more socially aware. Okay? Let's be kind to one another, and let's be respectful. I know what I want. I want carrot cake, and I want to get it in my little waffle cone, and I want to get out of here. Will you please get out of my way?
2: Can I set up a situation for you, ask how you would handle this? It's a friend of mine. Go to lunch with him occasionally, and he would ask from the waitress, tastes of the soups.
1: No.
2: So it's like you bring a flight of soup out for somebody so they can decide which one he wants.
1: That would be the last time I went to lunch with that guy. If you want to play birthday trivia, come on at 661-1037. Now is the time. Phil V. Moose. Let's get to it. And today we have some Travs tickets to give away. And appreciate Coach Thompson coming up last week. Got a chance to talk to our buddy Lance over there as well. So we were talking all about what's going on with the Travs. But we got general admission for a couple folks to any home game. Got to pick them up physically at the station. People like Travs tickets, and people want them now at 501-661-1037. Rock and roll. Here we go.
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1: All right, Johnny's going to be with Moose. Phil, you're going to represent line two, and Moose is lining him up. Today is National Blueberry Cheesecake Day.
2: Blueberries are purple.
1: The only blue item that is in the edible world. Matt, you're going to be with Phil. Also on this day, National Cherry Dessert Day. You can do a cherry cheesecake. Those are?
2: Red.
1: Those are red. All right. If you do a blueberry cheesecake and a cherry cheesecake side by side, you have red, white,
2: and
1: blue.
2: American flag.
1: You really do. You're all set. As long as purple is in the American flag,
2: yes.
1: In Phil's opinion. All right. On this day in history, Henry Ford and the Ford Motor Company produced the last Model T. What year, Moose?
5: The final Model T?
1: That's right.
5: 77.
2: 1922.
1: Yeah, that's a terrible guess, Moose. 1927.
5: Rolling.
1: On this day in history, Rhinestone Cowboy by Glenn Campbell, Arkansas's own, was released. It was named the Billboard Song of the Year the same year. What year, Phil?
2: I think it's the year I'm born. I think it's 77.
5: I was going to go 74.
1: 75. Moose of the point. Oh. And on this day in history, the Philadelphia Phillies retired Mike Schmidt's uniform number. I'm going to ask you first, not for a point, what number did Mike Schmidt wear, Moose?
5: Oh, I don't know. I know Phil's just chomping at the bit to tell me that.
2: I'm actually bad with
1: this. Not for a point, so give it to me.
5: I guess? 17.
1: It's a round number.
2: He was 8.
1: I would say 10. He's 20. Good job.
2: See, I'm bad with uniform numbers.
1: Okay. What year did he get his number retired?
2: Oh, Schmidt. That would have been right after
1: Did you say Schmidt?
2: No, I said Schmidt. That would have been 1990.
1: Oh, that's good.
2: 1990.
1: Bingo bango. Good job.
5: Oh.
1: All right, let's move on to birthdays. This guy is one of the South Park directors. He also does Kyle and Kenny and Butters.
5: Matt Stone. Trey Parker.
1: Matt Stone's exactly right. Moose, how old is Matt Stone?
5: I'm going to say 49.
1: No, holy Schmidt, you're way off.
2: Matt Stone is 57.
1: 55. We're going to use that again. That was good, Phil, on short notice. This guy is a singer. His dad was a singer. Probably got a kid that's a singer. Nickname, Bo Cephas.
2: Oh, that's Hank Williams.
1: That's Hank Williams. Junior, I'll allow it. How old?
2: So Junior is
1: your father
2: 80.
1: Is well dead.
2: He's 80.
1: No.
5: Yeah, I was going to go up there. Let's say 79.
1: A 77. This woman's a singer, and she had a very good solo career. She was also one of the key figures in Fleetwood Mac.
2: Oh, that's
5: Stevie Nicks.
1: That's Stevie Nicks. Moose, how old?
5: 71.
2: 73. 78.
1: This guy's a singer. He is also an actor. And his mother was an actress. She was on the Jeffersons. He wants to fly away.
5: Lenny Kravitz.
1: Lenny Kravitz is correct.
2: Oh, wow.
1: Yeah, Roxy Roper.
2: Lenny Kravitz is 50. He's 60.
1: He's 60. No.
5: He is... I think he's pushing 70. I'm going to say 70, even.
1: He's 62. Relax.
2: And his abs are 30.
1: I know. Yeah. He's in great shape.
5: I went so far the other way. Like, it's impressive to look that good. I was going impressive at 70 instead of 60. Still
1: I think
5: impressive.
1: He's super disciplined with his diet is my guess. Last but not least. Actually, I got a couple, but we're tight on time. This guy is one of the all-time great play-by-play men.
5: Phil Elson.
1: He's now retired. 50 years, one of the top sportscasters in America.
2: Marv Albert.
1: And he has a great appreciation for attractive women in the stands.
5: Oh, Brent Musburger.
1: That's correct. All right, Moose, you need a bingo bango for the win.
5: Ooh, 86.
2: You are looking live at a man who is 84.
1: He's 87. We're tied. All right, here's our tiebreaker. This guy's a comedian. He's an actor. He's a director. You first got to know him from his... work in Police Academy.
2: Steve Guttenberg. Steve
1: no. He's a stand-up comedian. He's a director. He directed...
5: Bobcat Goldthwait.
1: I believe it was the final...
2: There's the guy that makes all the noises.
1: No. The final film that that Robin Williams ever was in called Dad of the Year.
2: You got me stumped.
1: Mm. Oh, you'll know exactly who it is when I tell you. Happy birthday, Bobcat Goldthwait.
5: Oh, I said that. Wow. I said that.
1: I didn't hear you.
5: Yeah, I said that.
1: Okay, you win. Congratulations. Good job.
2: He was my favorite character in those Police Academy movies.
1: This is great.
5: He's the only one I could name besides Gutenberg, yeah.
1: Do we have our friends in?
5: Yeah, let me grab him. 1 second.
1: Yeah, well, listen, they got to be on. Like, we got 2 minutes because we got to hit our break. We got our friends coming up here from Arkansas.
2: I sat next to a freezer full of Bluebell ice cream sandwiches at the Hoover Met all week.
1: And?
2: Ate a lot of them.
1: How many?
2: Like, one a day. Only one a day.
1: Just vanilla?
2: Vanilla or cookies and cream, but then you can mix it in with the, they got orange crush. You can, like, stick it in there and dip. It's
1: orange like, crush, like?
2: Like orange soda with dip your ice cream sandwich in the orange soda, and then it's really good. Don't give me that look. It's really good. Don't knock it till you tried it.
5: We got Rob and Michael here from Bluebell.
1: Rob and Michael. I'm sorry, guys. We're on the road, tight on time, but talk to me about this new flavor. We got a Bluebell. What's happening?
6: Hey, we got the black raspberry fudge. You're missing out on it.
1: Black raspberry fudge. Okay, I like all these things. Talk to me about black raspberry fudge. What's going on in there?
6: All right, so black raspberry, it's a black raspberry flavored ice cream. It's got dark chocolate flavored chunks and a chocolate fudge swirl.
2: Oh,
6: you can't beat this
2: one.
1: Is this the first time you guys have ever released this?
6: This is the very first time, yes.
1: Okay. Is it in stores now?
6: You can find it anywhere that you can buy Bluebell.
1: Okay. Any other summer releases that you guys have coming out or are out?
6: Yeah, we got a few surprises coming out. Can't really talk about those, but we do have our tried and true homemade vanilla. That's one that you can never go wrong with.
1: Mm-hmm. Okay. Let me think. I'm trying to think what else. When are you going to release these other ones that you're not telling us about?
6: Oh, those special ones? Oh, mm-hmm. Anywhere between today and end of the year.
1: Do you guys partner with any restaurants and to have a fish? Thank you very much for the vague response. Do you guys partner with any restaurants to say, hey, look, we are an official purveyor of Bluebell ice cream in our restaurants?
6: We do have a few restaurants that sell Bluebell exclusively, for sure.
1: Okay. Do you want to name any names, or is that also under your hat?
6: We're going to keep that under our hat right now.
1: Jeez, you are so secretive about this. I like it.
2: How would black raspberry fudge go in a glass of Dr. Pepper?
6: You know, so weird now that drinks. One I'm not sure about.
1: Actually not bad.
6: I'd say try it and let me know.
5: 23
2: well,
5: flavors
2: you got it.
5: Isn't
2: I'll do
5: enough
2: exactly
5: for you?
2: That.
6: 23 flavors plus black raspberry fudge. That might be all right.
1: That actually would probably be pretty good. I'm not big on mixing soda with ice cream. I'm not a big ice cream float guy, but that seems like a nice combination.
2: It's the foamiest foam you'll ever foam.
6: Okay, I used to have one that was a Century Sundae that we would put root beer with, and that was a pretty good float flavor.
1: All right. Well, listen, I hate to cut you guys short, but I appreciate you popping in and letting us know about it. We will get some black raspberry fudge real, real soon, and go check it out. It's just the latest of all the great flavors from our friends at Bluebell.
6: See you next time.
1: We will. Yeah, I appreciate you guys. Sorry we weren't in studio today.
6: No worries.
1: Tell Robert to make sure he sticks a pint in the freezer for Phil and myself tomorrow. We'll eat it with Moose's wife's cookies. That's a good combination.
5: Yeah, we're saving
2: Moose
5: stuff.
2: Tracks is an actual
5: we're
2: flavor.
1: Moose Tracks is good, yes.
5: Fudge Tracks, just like me.
1: Yeah, buddy, let's do it. All right. Let's hit a break. It's 12:30. When we come back, we've got two Razorback tennis players. Yes, the rumors are true. The program survives.
2: They do have that resurrection glow.
1: They really do. They've got that new program smell. It's like a new program. You know what I mean? Even better than before. Backed by popular demand. And unlike Hooters, they're going to stick around for a long time. All right, we're going to take a time out. When we return, we'll tell you about what these guys are up against this weekend. They had to qualify their way in here. They don't just hand these invites out to anybody, Phil. Some people have to earn their way here to this fine tournament out in Little Rock. And so we appreciate you tuning in, and we'll talk to them coming up after the break. As we head into the break, I will tell you about our friends in the NBA. You know that FanDuel is an official partner with the NBA, and they're offering all kinds of fun things related to the playoffs, which are underway, if you haven't heard. 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
7: After three wins in the SEC tournament, the Arkansas Razorbacks baseball team was unable to take the crown, losing in the tournament championship on Sunday to the top-ranked Georgia Bulldogs 11-1. Unfortunately, the Hogs' SEC journey did not do enough in the eyes of the NCAA to host a regional in Fayetteville. They're the 2 seed in the Lawrence Regional, along with the Big 12 champion Kansas Jayhawks, Missouri State, and Northeastern. 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The Little Rock Trojans fared better on the diamond. They won their second straight Ohio Valley Conference tournament. They advanced to the Hattiesburg Regional as the 4 seed, where they'll face host Southern Mississippi along with Virginia and Jacksonville State. I'm Moose with The Buzz Radio Network.
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1: The UAMS Health Little Rock Open, and four really young, healthy ears are turning down their volume. They're like, you're so loud. We've got two great guests here today, both Razorback tennis players, and these guys would have been ungettable a couple of weeks ago because the controversy was still too red hot. But we're actually here to talk about professional tennis anyway, so it's fine. Eric Pajam's with us. He's from Australia. He is a senior who is finishing up his classwork and then moving on to be a professional tennis player, or are you going to be an accountant or something?
19: That's the goal, yeah.
1: Professional
19: tennis?
1: Hopefully
19: I'll do well here, and that'll kickstart me for my career.
1: That'd be a good stepping stone. And then Jakub Vrba, just a sophomore, Czech Republic native. Welcome, gentlemen.
20: Hey.
1: How we feeling?
20: Pretty good. Very positive.
19: Yeah.
1: Have you all played in a professional tournament together before?
19: No, first time. We didn't even play together on the team, but, you know,
20: yeah.
19: He's a good teammate, so I knew we'd fit well together.
21: Are you the youngest in this tournament now?
19: I don't know. Should be.
20: I think
1: there's a 9-year-old in here, I'm told, Phil. What's the youngest player? 19. Okay. So how did you guys decide, you know what, let's go try to qualify as a doubles team?
19: Well, they had the wildcard tournament that Chip was hosting, and that was a pretty good opportunity. And I had to stay for summer classes, and Yacoub was staying as well. So we just spoke to each other and thought it would be a good idea, a good opportunity to get a wildcard to this tournament. And luckily, we got through, and here we are.
1: Have you guys had more success as singles players or doubles players?
19: For me personally, doubles, but.
20: For me personally, singles.
1: Yeah.
20: But I prefer doubles, to be honest. I like doubles a lot.
1: Okay.
20: I had good results back in Czech Republic, but this season and last season as a Razorback, I had a really good season as a singles player. So,
1: what's the scene like in Czech Republic for tennis?
20: It's pretty tough to play professional tournaments. You have some academies and stuff to like take care of you, but with the finances and stuff, it's really hard to play on tour.
1: Is that the best sport, you think, for the Czech Republic, or basketball, or what is it?
20: Hockey is really good.
1: Hockey's number one,
20: yeah.
1: Huh? Okay. All right, well, let's talk about the whole situation at the Hill, and I'm curious about how you guys found out that they were getting rid of the program, and then how the news came back around that, oh, surprise, it's been salvaged. So what was that process like for you guys?
20: So first we got a message from our head coach, Jay Udvadia. He texted us in our group chat with all the players and stuff. He texted we have a meeting that we need to be at 12:30, I think. And so yeah, everyone gathered, women's team, guys team, everyone, coaches. And then the Hunter Jurecek, the AD, came and just tell us the news. And we were shocked, like we had no words, everyone was crying, it was weird, yeah.
1: There were no boos and nobody yelled at him or anything?
20: No.
1: Okay.
19: He wasn't there long enough to.
1: He dropped the bomb and got out?
19: Yeah.
1: And that's usually the best way to do that. I mean, a lot of relationships have ended that way. So what did you guys do in the days afterwards?
20: So we found out, and then we were supposed to have practice, but the practice got canceled, and we were just like figuring out what's the deal. There was a lot of stuff going on. We were asking coaches what we have to do, enter the transfer portal, like wait for some other stuff. But yeah, we just got the info, and we were just talking with each other, and just really, really bad mood.
21: I understand why Hunter had that meeting when he did, but it's so unfair to think that you guys are planning for an NCAA regional, you know, and the excitement of the postseason, which we're all fired up about softball and baseball right now, but I feel like that joy was robbed from you.
20: Yeah, I agree. We got the news before the NCAAs, but I think we handled it well. We kind of did it for the Razorbacks and for the coaches, as we saw everyone mad and sad, so we wanted to really do it for as a last match. That's what we thought was going to be last match, so we wanted to maximize the last match and our tournament. We didn't know we were going to lose, but yeah, it happened. So
1: are you planning on coming back?
20: I'm planning.
1: Are most of the folks on the team planning on coming back? I mean, it's quite the whirlwind. I mean, you guys did the 180 overnight. I mean, that's a tough deal.
20: Yeah, it was a tough situation, but I talked with our head coach, and I decided to stay. But we have two players leaving, our five and six guy. They're leaving to different schools, and we recently signed a new guy from LSU, so
1: okay.
20: Yeah, pumped for that.
1: Jakub, you're from Czech Republic, and then Eric, you're from Austria. I'm always curious about the culture. You know, you've been here a while, I guess, right? Were you here your whole 4 years, or did you come late?
19: No, I've only been a Razorback for 1 year. I was at Arizona for three.
1: Okay, that's interesting. So how about the differences there, and then just in the States, I guess, versus your home countries?
19: As a Razorback, it's pretty cool, like, and Arizona, too. It's a lot of internationals, and you get a lot of Europe, you get Americans, and the mix is pretty interesting, but if you get it right, it's pretty special. So, I'd say it's very unique,
1: yeah.
19: In terms of other sports don't really have that many foreigners.
1: Do you miss the dry heat?
19: Sometimes I do when it gets hot, then yeah, I do miss the dry heat.
1: What part of Australia are you from?
19: Brisbane.
1: Okay, very nice. How about for you?
20: I'm from Prague. Czech.
1: Prague, okay. Yeah. And what are the biggest differences from a culture, food, all those kinds of things?
20: I mean, the food is completely different from all the countries in Europe and the U.S. It's everything is different. Yeah.
1: What do you love about American food, or is there anything?
19: Barbecue.
20: Yeah.
1: Yeah.
21: Fried chicken.
20: Fried chicken's not bad, yeah.
8: Well, burger? You a burger guy?
20: Yeah.
8: Do you guys eat burgers in Prague? Probably not a big thing.
20: The thing is we have a good bread in Czech, which I miss a lot in here.
8: Okay.
20: Like the homemade bread, you know?
8: Yeah. Homemade bread is key. I agree. It's much better than the store-bought bread, generally speaking. Yeah.
21: I want to ask you guys about what makes a good doubles partner?
20: I think the relationship with the player, I think. If you understand each other and you know what the other wants and you know the game a little bit, then you can...
21: Does it take time to, you know, figure out how you work together? Does it take a few matches? Have you guys played together before?
19: We first started in the wildcard tournament, and every match you go, every time you play, you start to learn new things about what they like to do in big moments, which shots they have trust in, and you sort of build that connection. And over time, definitely over time, you build your relationship and get stronger together.
8: We've worked together for a week. How long do you guys play together before you start being hard on each other? Like, you really screwed that up, dude. Come on, get it together.
19: I think the key thing is you can be when you're honest with someone. And I think we've been teammates for a while now, so I'm not afraid to tell him when I think he should change something or so he's doing something well or whatever. I think it's important that you're open and pretty straightforward with your teammates, and that no one takes it personal.
21: Well, we're going to get along great because Justin previously, before I started working with him, has told me numerous times when I had my head up my ass, so I think we're going to be just fine.
8: I'm pretty honest. I never think that, though. Let me ask you, this is a hardcore tournament. Favorite surface for you guys?
20: I like clay.
8: Yeah?
20: European clay.
8: Yeah.
20: But now I managed to get on the hard court because I never played hard court outside before I came to US.
8: Oh wow!
20: Because it's not really a thing in Europe much.
8: Okay.
20: Like on the Czech tournaments and all the outdoors are on clay.
8: Okay, so the indoor stuffs are the hard courts are inside.
20: Indoors.
8: Okay.
20: But also you have a lot of clay indoors.
8: Okay.
20: In Czech, so I wasn't able to play much on hard court outdoors, but. Yeah, I really like it now.
8: I assume grass is pretty popular in Australia, too,
19: I don't get to play on it very often. There's not a lot in Queensland, where I'm from. But it is super. There's something special about playing grass. It's just, it's super cool, and, I don't know, I love it.
8: If you guys could win any major, what would it be?
20: Wimbledon, for
8: Wimbledon
20: sure.
8: Still
20: I never
8: do?
20: Played on grass, though.
8: Okay.
19: Has to be Australian Open.
21: They've got their own. Yeah. They've got their own major.
8: They do. That's true. I didn't
19: nothing
8: know.
19: Like playing at home.
8: Well, it's like the Masters. I'm like, if you won any of the golf majors, they're all great. But I mean, I think most people would say the Masters or maybe the U.S. Open.
19: Yeah,
8: but
19: I'd say Wimbledon's probably the most special. But nothing like winning at home.
8: Yeah, that'd be so cool. We saw a tournament. I guess it was last week where the guy had basically begged the chair umpire because he needed a bathroom break during their match, and the guy was not going to let him go. He's like, I'm going to go on the court if you don't let me go. You guys ever had a situation like that where you were an opponent? Was in desperate need, or are you guys able to time that out a little better?
19: I've never had that problem, but
20: never experienced. Also,
8: I really kind of wish the guy would have let it rip out there. Would have been pretty funny.
21: I don't know. You got to switch sides at some point. I don't know when it'd be on that side.
8: Yeah, for the cheer umpire would have been a bummer. How about favorite player growing up? Who were some guys you idolized, or maybe even women's player? I don't know.
20: I would say Rafael Nadal.
8: Yeah.
20: On clay, also I was watching when I was young. Yeah, that was my idol.
19: Yeah, Roger, but Dominic Thiem. I really idolized Dominic Thiem growing up, and yeah, I loved how he played.
8: Who's your favorite Aussie of all time?
19: Growing up, I loved watching Hewitt, just his fight, but especially becoming more of a doubles player now and appreciating the game a little more. Pat Rafter is a very cool player to watch for me.
8: Okay, what time do you guys play tonight?
19: 6 p.m.
8: Do you know who you're playing?
19: Yeah.
8: Have you faced these guys before?
19: No, we've never played them, but I know who they are, yeah.
8: Does that mean they're pretty good?
19: Yeah, they're great players, yeah.
8: I guess everyone's
19: here. Good.
8: We're the bums. We want them. Yeah, exactly. Well, listen, good luck to you guys, and I hope a lot of people come out and support you all tonight. Do you know are the courts numbered? Do we know where they'll be? Stadium court. Oh, you're in the big leagues tonight, boys. Well, listen, you're going to have a lot of people out here supporting you, a lot of Wu-Pig Sueys in the background. Phil was asking earlier, in the Czech Republic you speak?
20: Czech.
8: Yep, that's what I thought. Can you Wu-Pig Suey in Czech for us? Is that a thing?
20: No, I don't think that's a thing.
8: Okay.
21: Well, there's always a first.
8: Did you guys, what did you think of the first time you saw a hog call?
20: Weird. When I went for the first football match, I was like, well, what is this?
21: Yeah. Then he starts doing it.
8: Yeah,
19: exactly. Then he starts to embrace it.
8: So
19: exactly.
8: Said you live by the baseball field. You like going to baseball games?
19: Yeah, a couple, yeah.
8: What's your favorite sport to attend for Arkansas outside of tennis?
19: Probably. I mean, football's, I mean.
8: Not good. Yeah, we know.
19: Yeah.
8: No, I'm kidding. But you like,
19: no, but it's fun to go and it's fun to tailgate before. And,
8: yeah.
19: But baseball is pretty cool too, especially with that the hog pen. That's a pretty nice spot.
8: Yeah, okay.
20: I like basketball.
8: All right. Yeah. Did you hoop back home?
20: No.
8: Okay. Just tennis.
20: Yeah, just tennis.
8: That's how you get here, I guess. That makes sense. Well, fellas, listen, best of luck to you guys. Hope we have a big crowd tonight calling the Hogs for you
19: Love
8: guys.
19: That.
8: Yeah, yeah, appreciate you.
19: Hog Nation.
8: Absolutely. Right. Let's
20: we
8: go.
20: Appreciate it for you. Thank you.
8: Yeah, thanks, fellas.
19: Thanks.
8: All right, good work. Eric Padgham and Jakub Verba, Australia and Czech Republic, and mostly Fayetteville, right? I mean, they're Hogs, so it doesn't really matter. Everything else is gravy.
21: As I'm told, once you're a Razorback, you're always a Razorback.
8: Absolutely.
21: Unless you choose to go play somewhere else.
8: Yeah. Well, listen, we're bringing an LSU guy in. I mean, you know, we're cool. I mean, we're understanding of people. We got to hit a break, 12:48. Trey Schaap's at the SEC meetings. We will visit him on the other side of the break, so stick around. We'll get to that in just a moment. And, again, I want to remind you, if you're coming over here, buckle up, folks, buckle up. We're failing miserably in the big scheme of things. 92% of Americans buckle up when they drive. Should be 100. It's weird. Only 80% in Arkansas, so it is the law. And also, again, I will not go into the numbers right now because we're tight on time, but the bottom line is you got a lot better chance of surviving an accident and also not getting severely injured in an accident if you're buckled up. I think everybody knows these things, but apparently people still need reminding because 2 out of 10 people every time they drive are not buckling up. So make sure you and everybody in your car is buckled up before you drive. And again, the incessant dinging. If you can handle the incessant dinging of your vehicle because you're not buckled up, then you probably should go to a mental institution and check yourself in. But regardless, it's the law. So click it or ticket and all the things, folks. Be safe out there. Be smart. We're back in a second.
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1: All right, Trey Schaap standing by from the SEC meetings and already heard from the commissioner. We'll get a quick recap of that. A little tight on time being on the road here at the 2026 UAMS Health Little Rock Open. It is underway. You can come and watch for free. Finals are Sunday, and there's tennis all week long over here at the Rebsamen Tennis Center. Trey Schaap, what's happening?
2: Do we have him? I thought I had him.
1: Yeah, he's on tie line A. Yeah, he's on the other tie line. Yep. Trey?
2: I got him all alone over here.
1: Trey.
2: Yeah, that's all we had him.
3: Can you hear me?
2: There we go.
1: There he is. All hey, right. Buddy.
3: There I am. Hey, how are you? I was going to say, feel good to talk to you. Welcome to the zone
1: hey.
3: And
1: hey,
3: to
1: Trey.
3: Signal Media. Yeah, thanks. So down here today, a lot of the coaches were pelted with questions about, do you want to expand the college football playoff to 16, 24? Rev share. I will say this, Kirby Smart was an advocate for not having to cut sports. Like Arkansas cut tennis and then they brought it back. You're there at Rebsamen Tennis Center for the tennis tournament. Kirby Smart said, look, our kids go to class with swimmers, with track athletes, with Olympic sports competitors. And so the college experience is building a bond there. And so he is not in favor of having to cut sports just so football could survive. And so that's an interesting take that I thought from him and one that I'm not sure that all the schools in the SEC would you know, look at in the same vein as Kirby Smart does.
1: Well, if he is willing to kick in some of that $15 million he's making a year, probably help, but I'm guessing he isn't, probably.
3: Probably not.
1: Yeah. Phil, there's a connection there, apparently.
4: Oh, yeah. The College Tennis Hall of Fame is is like two home runs away from home plate at Foley Field at Georgia. They have a great tennis program there. So I'm not surprised to hear that from Kirby Smart.
1: Yeah. What's on the top of mind for the commissioner, Trey?
3: Well, the commissioner said that there will be discussion on the playoff. Will they go to 16? Will they go to 24? But he doesn't expect any announcement made this week. There will be a lot. Some new bylaws will come out. I'm not sure how those are going to look. A lot of the questions are about, is Lane Kiffin going to get fined for his comments about Ole Miss? Coach Sarkisian was asked if he got fined over his comments about the underwater basket weaving comment that he made about Ole Miss, and he said that quote got taken out of context,
1: sure.
3: But that he did not get fined. So, and I don't think Lane Kiffin's going to get fined either. I will say this, though. There's some interesting news out of the University of Arkansas. Women's golf is now two victories away from winning a national championship. They have advanced to the semifinals this afternoon after they beat Oklahoma State this morning.
1: Yeah, I saw they were kicking butt about halfway through earlier today, so that's good that they advanced.
3: Yeah, they continued
1: on, so.
3: That. Yeah.
1: All right. We're about out of time here, Trey, but what's on tap for the next day?
3: Well, so the coaches just went into their meetings, and so they'll meet, and then they'll take the meetings that they have today, take them into tomorrow, talk to the ADs when the ADs join them, and then on Thursday the ADs will meet with the chancellors and presidents real quick, and then they'll have their general business session, and any new legislation bylaw changes will come out of that session here at the SEC football spring meetings.
1: Okay, very good. Trey, I appreciate it, man. We'll talk to you a little longer tomorrow, and we'll have some sound from the commissioner and some of the coaches and all that. So I appreciate the work, man. Good stuff, and we'll talk to you tomorrow.
3: All right, guys. Have a good one.
1: All right.
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1: Well, if you want to watch this event, you need to come over here to the UAMS Health Little Rock Open at the Rebsamen Tennis Center. But there's this little tournament going on over in Paris called the French Open, and it shifts over to TNT, True TV, and HBO Max in about 3 minutes if you want to watch a little bit of that. We've also got Western Conference Finals continuing tonight. Vegas dominating, taking on Colorado, 7 p.m. tonight on ESPN And Major League Baseball all across the board. I mentioned earlier Jordan Wicks. He's on MLB.TV tonight, taking on Phil's Pirates. It is his return to the big leagues, pitching for the Cubs tonight. And then, of course, that critical Game 5 in the West, 7:30 NBC and Peacock. Wes Moore. Oh, I should also mention on the Buzz. We've got the Travelers over on Buzz, too. And we've got the Wild Side tonight with Mark Hedrick and Trey Reed. What's up, buddy?
5: Hey, man, we got Mike Hagan, A-State men's golf coach, coming on at 1:30. They're getting ready to make a trip to the national championships. At 2:10, Coach Z talking a little Razorback basketball with us. And at 2:30, Cade Smith, Little Rock Trojans baseball player, coming on to talk about going to Southern Miss to play in another regional.
1: Mm-hmm. Well, that's outstanding. We're so happy for them. We had Coach Curry on for a little bit earlier today, too. So we'll be tuned in for that. Should be awesome. And I appreciate our friends here at the UAMS Health Little Rock Open. Come watch some free tennis this week, folks. And the finals again on Sunday at 1 o'clock. And you got the Hogs to root on tonight at 6 o'clock on the Championship Center Court. So come on over and root them on and check out some tennis this week. We're back in studio tomorrow.
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30: The Razorbacks received their bid to the NCAA baseball tournament, and it's on the road in Lawrence, Kansas as a two seed. The Razorbacks will open up against the Missouri State Bears Friday at 5 in the second game of the session. Host Kansas plays Northeastern in the opener Friday at noon. This will be the third game of the year between Arkansas and Missouri State. They split a home-and-home midweek series. Hogs lost the first game and won the second game 12-4 at Baum Walker Stadium. Here's Dave Van Horn.
31: Yeah, I think every team's a little bit different, but philosophy's still the same. 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

0: Weather from the Fletcher Weather Center with KARK's Pat Walker.
1: We do have a decent shot of showers and thunderstorms today here in central Arkansas. It is a 60% chance of rain. Otherwise, kind of warm and muggy with a high of 80. It's still a 30% chance of rain showers tonight, which will probably all end by around midnight. And then we'll have an overnight low of 66. For the Buzz Radio Network, I'm meteorologist Pat Walker.
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holla, holla, sit down, low, holla, low, holla, holla, holla, holla, sit down, holla, holla, holla, ooh, that I'm thinking that he frontin' on that man. Yeah, Missouri State, obviously we played them home and away, two really good games, big physical team, experienced, have a lot of power, and they can beat you in a few different ways. So, you know, it doesn't surprise me that we're playing them. We're in the same area. And then, you know, Northeastern followed them a little bit because of they seem to like to run. I know they've got over 200 stolen bases as a team, which is amazing. You know, other than that, don't know a whole lot about them. And then University of Kansas having a great year. They had a really good year last year. We never faced them in the regional. But they hit a lot of home runs. They won the regular Big 12 title. And I think maybe West Virginia won the tournament. But

0: Really good team, another older team. They have a lot of transfers, JUCO transfers, and some really key players back from last year's team. So, you know, congratulations to them on, you know, getting to host.
1: There we go. What's up, everybody? Wes Moore with you. Joe Franklin out of bounds on this Tuesday. Best thing about today, it's Tuesday. Like that extra day of the weekend. We got your weekend recap brought to you by Fleet Management Services. We got a lot to get to. We got baseball headed to Kansas. That was very surprising. You got softball headed to Oklahoma City. Congratulations, Coach Dyfel and the Arkansas women. That was pretty fun to watch. That was a cool moment. And they are on their way. I just saw some pictures, some videos. Had a big meet and greet right there at 12:30 to send them off. Coach Dyfel went up to every kid and took a picture, high-fived them, shook their hands, hugged them, whatever. But they had a big send-off today for the Razorbacks softball team. And by the way, the Razorback women's golf team just won their quarterfinal matchup, swept, and now they're moving on to the semifinals later this afternoon. So another good round by those five young women, and they have a chance to play for a national championship tomorrow. We'll keep an eye on that throughout the day. That's on the Golf Channel this evening, by the way. Let's see, what else? Baseball, win, lose, and they lose a chance to host a regional. I felt good after they beat Texas on Friday. I felt good about it. You know, the only thing I didn't like, Texas played that game like we've seen Dave Van Horn and Arkansas play that before when it was meaningless. And they threw off, didn't, you know, put any of their main pitchers in any kind of jeopardy. Just let them throw an inning or two here and just gave them some work. It looked like that game didn't mean a whole lot to Texas, and it didn't. But the next day, when they beat Auburn, and Auburn was fighting to be a top eight seed, and you could tell how hard Auburn was playing and what that game meant to them, and Arkansas got the victory, and McIlvain goes the last four-plus innings, I was like, they're good. They're good. They're in. And I started seeing, like, Kendall Rogers and these national media guys saying that Arkansas was in, and in fact, you know, the seeding was, it wasn't even like the 17th seed. In matchup with the two, it was like a 16, a 15. You know, they weren't just squeezing in, they were well in. And so I wasn't worried about Georgia. And Arkansas, kind of like I figured, they were out of pitching, they were done. They had recycled some guys from the bullpen, and Georgia wins the SEC tournament. But never my wildest dream. I was like, yeah, they're hosting. Wow, they did what they were supposed to do. They did that scenario that I said way back when, Joe, after they lost the first game to Kentucky on that Thursday night, and I said, there's still a chance. Here's what you got to do. You got to win the next two at Kentucky, then you got to win your first three at the SEC tournament. And lo and behold, that's what Arkansas did. They won five straight and did what I thought they had to do to get a regional, and all appearances were that they were going to get that home regional, but the committee left them out.
2: Yeah, and it's something that based on their rank, not their ranking, but what do you call it? That
1: RPI?
2: It changes with basketball and baseball, but yeah. Based on their RPI, we've been talking about it all year, that they probably weren't going to host. And even though you can see that they put the work in on the field, they won some games, they were almost a 40-win team, and it did seem like, you know, wasn't premature with it, where I was thinking because they won a couple of games, but the fact that they made it to the SEC Conference Championship game, thought that at that point it was enough, because it would factor in that, you know, how we talked about with the crowd also. We know that Arkansas hosting is a good thing for NCAA in the tournament, and they're going to have these sellout crowds. They're going to have big crowds. They're going to have a lot of eyes there for college baseball. But then when it turned out they didn't get the host, really wasn't surprised, because we've talked about it all year that they weren't really in a position to host.
1: Here's what Coach Van Horn had to say about not hosting.
0: It was interesting because everyone I had spoke with before the game and then after the game that associated with the tournament and Southeastern Conference said we had we were in good shape. Yeah, so that kind of threw a little, you know, maybe a little confidence in there. And then we were on the bus. You know, we all showered and got on the bus and we're heading to the airport when I think they posted the 16 sites. We were a little taken back. We thought we're going to get one. You know, we had heard after we won the first two, we were in good shape, but we felt like we needed to win that third one to make sure. And, you know, we used McIlvaine for like four innings. So it makes you wonder about the tournament a little bit. What's it all about? So maybe rethink it in the future on how we handle it and how we pitch it, how we play it. But I did enjoy the tournament and enjoy the being around the guys all that time. And I felt like we got better. We were a little out of gas and some other things yesterday didn't go great, obviously. But excited about the regional. Looking forward to getting these guys a little bit of rest next day or so and get our itinerary ready and head up to Lawrence.
1: I always had felt that the SEC tournament in baseball meant a little something. It was a chance for you to solidify your being in the field or your seeding or your top eight seed. I don't feel that way anymore.
2: Well, when we talked to Cabo about it, Cabo said he didn't think that it would change a lot. So the only thing that possibly could have changed was them just winning. If they won the entire thing, it would be hard to deny them. And Cabo even mentioned a 40-win team. You win your conference championship. That's hard to turn away from to say that this team doesn't deserve the host.
1: Yeah, second most quad one victories in all of baseball. And the other one's a top eight seed. But Arkansas is, to me, and the way Van Horn's treated it in years past, I bet he goes back to that, where you've got your ace going and he pitches like two or three innings max. You get him in, you get him out. Maybe you don't even pitch him. You don't want to jeopardize a line drive off of his shin. You know, and if you can give some guys off time to avoid anything, give them off, because the SEC tournament doesn't mean anything. That was what we saw this weekend. And it's that's disappointing by the committee. Someone tweeted it out and I thought, I think you're right. It appears the committee wanted to have a Memorial Day weekend just like everybody else and took the weekend off. And they looked at the results from like Thursday or Friday and said, all right, here's our field. Here's what we're doing.
2: And maybe that's the case every year.
1: Yeah.
2: Maybe that's how they handle it every year. And nothing has changed for them.
1: The other metrics, and there was talk that the committee would not be just relying solely on the RPI, that they would be looking at these other metrics, and Arkansas in those other metrics was outstanding. They were in the teens, low teens, and it was obvious that they didn't bother to look at those metrics. Coach Van Horn gives us his explanation of not hosting.
0: Somebody on the national media that's big into baseball used one word, and I'm not going to use it, but I'll just use the word, it was easy. That's a nicer word. It's easy. Just go by the RPI and let's move on to the next day, I guess. It's frustrating, but at the same time, you know, a month ago, we were fighting to get in a regional. So, you know, I guess someone had said that we were too far back when we started the tournament. I don't believe that. I don't believe that. I mean, the only thing that wasn't great was our RPI, and it's 2021, and a team that got in ahead of us, it was ended up being pretty far up there, I think. RPI was 12 or 13, and that's where they end up being seated. And we had better everything than except their RPI. I beat them head-to-head, doubled them up in quad one wins. I mean, there are a lot of things, and you just kind of like, wow, what do we have all this for? Why do they even keep track of it?
1: Mississippi State, the prime example. And I think the word was lazy that they used. It was the committee was just lazy. And Coach Van Horn just said, easy. They took the easy route. Well, here's the thing. Granted, not crying over it because, you know, Arkansas did. And Van Horn pointed it out. They got off to us. When they got swept and had lost another series, we were talking about the possibility of them not making a tournament. That's how far this team came to not only being in the tournament, to being in the conversation to host. So they can only point to some bad losses, getting swept at home by Florida, not beating Missouri or South Carolina in game 3 for a sweep, Losing two out of three to Auburn, losing two to Stetson, losing to Texas Arlington, losing to Arkansas State. That's what held them back. You know, you take care of business, then it's not even an issue. So I'm not, you know, really the only thing I'm mad about is the SEC tournament. That's what just sits the worst with me, because this has given teams a chance to play to help their resume. And Arkansas did that, but it didn't help their resume. It didn't do anything for their resume. So now I'm done with the SEC tournament. Whatever. It's on to Kansas. And how would you like to be Kansas? You finally get to host. You're excited about it. Here we go. Thinking about a super regional, and you look up and your number two seed is Arkansas. You just were in Arkansas last year. And now you get them again at your home place. So I think it was Kevin Bohannon, or may have been Matt Jones. We'll have those guys on later this week. Talked about how tough that would be on a team. And now the pressure seems to be off of Arkansas. Maybe they have a little chip on their shoulder. Maybe they, have a little something, a little extra motivation going up to Kansas. Tough draw for Arkansas, Kansas, Missouri State, Northeastern. Someone did all the RPI rankings of all these teams, and it is the toughest regional out there. By the way, the second toughest regional was the one Little Rock's in with Southern Miss. They didn't get any favors either. But a lot of times when you look at that four seed, and when that four seed has one of the lowest RPI rankings, that's going to make that regional a lot tougher. When you just look at those metrics of it. Little Rock in the, I think it was 87, 88 RPI, and they're a four seed. And that was a lot of fun to watch over the weekend, too. I kept up with the Trojans and watched all of the championship game. We had the rain delay with the SEC tournament, so it worked out perfect. Get to sit around, watch the Trojans down 6-1. And they were kind of kicking the ball around, making some mistakes. And I was like, golly, they picked a bad day to have a bad day. And then those bats came alive. I think they put up 8. And next thing you know, Little Rock Trojans not only take the lead, they built a nice lead and held on and got the victory. Tag Andrews out of Maumelle, tournament MVP. I think he came out. I don't know how many times he pitched out of the bullpen. I think it was 4 or 5. Didn't give up a run all weekend. And he was the one who closed it out for them. And big celebration and kudos to Coach Curry and the Trojans. In fact, Cade Smith will be joining us. We had Cade on not too long ago, and outstanding interview. Wanted to get him back on here to get his thoughts. Kid from Searcy that had originally signed with Arkansas, then went to Harding, now at Little Rock, and he's going to the NCAA tournament. Pretty cool thing for Coach Curry and the Trojans. But that was fun to watch, that remarkable comeback after losing their second game, coming out of the loser's bracket and playing, getting 5 wins in a row. You want to talk about the journey the Little Rock Trojans have taken in the last 2 years in the OVC tournament? Good Lord, they've played almost another half a season in the OVC tournament the last 2 years.
2: They would say it's well worth it to get to where they are now, being an NCAA tournament team, and their season goes on. They're playing postseason with a chance to advance.
1: Let's go to JK. What's up, JK? JK is not turned on. Now he's turned on. What's up, JK?
3: Okay. How y'all doing? Kudos to the softball Hogs. I think when she took the job, they went like 1-23 for her first year. She's dealt it the right way. And hey, Oklahoma for the first time 9-10 years, Oklahoma's not there. So maybe the NCAA can move it out of Oklahoma City now. So maybe they can make some noise when they get there. Number two, and here's my gripe on the baseball. I understand, should they have been had a regional? Absolutely, yes. But they didn't. They lost to Stetson twice. Mm-hmm. They lost to UT Arlington. They lost to Missouri. And they lost to Arkansas State. So you take away those 5 losses and add wins to those, then we host a regional, no problem. That's my biggest gripe on Van Horn. Sometimes with a crap team, we don't beat them. And early in the year, I get it. You don't know how good them teams are, but it turned out those teams wasn't great. And lastly, I'm beginning to wonder, and this switches to basketball. I know I'm switching all 3 gears here, but the longer this Thomas, and I know y'all going to comment on it, the longer this Thomas and Richmond makes me believe that both of these cats are gone. And if that's the case, where do we go? I mean, it's a big boy. Yes, I know. And I said last week I called in, I think Torrey was the steal of the class. He can step right in and take Richmond's shoes. And Wilkerson's no chopped liver. But my worries are backups. Does he go international? Does he, you know, the pieces are still not are missing. So I'll hang up and listen.
1: You bet. Thanks, Jess. Thanks, JK. Yeah, it makes you a little antsy. Deadline is tomorrow night at 11:59 Eastern, so 10:59 Central. Deadline to take your name out of the draft. I know Malik has been working out for some teams. In fact, I think he's got a workout scheduled today. And that makes you nervous. I think it was the Knicks that I saw are bringing him and another guy in. They've had several different players in, but they pick at the end of the first round, at the beginning of the second round. That makes you nervous.
2: Well, we've always thought that Malik Thomas was going to leave and that he'd be a one and done. And the way he played, he has earned the right to be a one and done. And whether as a fan you want it selfishly for him to stay on this team, he has to do what's right for his future. And if you see that he has a bright future on the next level, just be happy for him if that's what he decides to do.
1: I think it was a week ago, maybe, that the indication I got from two different sources was Leak was coming back. They felt very, very good. But since then, and it's what they said, all it takes are a couple of teams to say, no, you know what, we're going to take you. We're going to take you there at the end of the first round. We see you somewhere in the 20s. That's all it would take. And I don't know if he has gotten that word, but there is that interest that these teams have in him, and they're working him out and bringing him in for some personal workouts. So that does. It should make you nervous. I have not received any other indication about Billy except for that Billy would be back. But to answer your question, JK, where do they turn? You nailed it. Adu Torre is going to get more playing time if Billy doesn't come back. J.J. Andrews, it opens the door for those two guys. They play that kind of position. Now, could they all play on the court at the same time? They could, but you'll be turning to younger guys, and that would be J.J. and Adu Torre. And you nailed it with Wilkerson. That's the backup plan. If Malik's gone, Wilkerson comes in. If Malik comes back, you've got two bona fide scores in the SEC that can get you shots. It just would make the team super deep, or it could be a little thinner now if both those guys happen to go or stay and keep their name in the NBA draft. It's the big man still to me. They still got to get the five. At the Maper Maker that committed over the weekend or signed, I don't see him as the solution this year. I think he's more of a long-term project. Maybe the next year he can help out. He may be forced to play this year.
2: The other part of it is these guys that are viewed as projects, they have to pay off at some point, because we said that about a couple of players last season, mm-hmm. and everybody from the outside seems to look past those players when we get to this point, thinking that, okay, we didn't see anything from them last year. That doesn't mean we're not going to see anything from them moving forward.
1: Yeah. They may have to get something out of Paulo Semedo this year, even if they sign a big guy. Going to need something from him. We will hear from Courtney Dyfel a little later. They are on their way to Oklahoma City. Coming up on the show, mention Cade Smith at 2:30. We're going to check in with Trey Schaap at 3:30. He's down in Destin for the SEC spring meetings, and we'll find out the very latest from him. We have Coach Z at 2:10, perfect timing on a Tuesday. Talk a little basketball with him. And coming up next, we'll talk a little golf. Arkansas State made school history. They are going to the NCAA tournament. Championships in golf. Man, it's a heck of a story. They had a great run at the regionals to finish in the top five. And now they're getting ready to head to California. They'll get started later this week. So Coach Hagan is coming up next. Stick around for a while. It's going to be a fun day. This is Out of Bounds.
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6: After three wins in the SEC tournament, the Arkansas Razorbacks baseball team was unable to take the crown, losing in the tournament championship on Sunday to the top-ranked Georgia Bulldogs 11-1. Unfortunately, the Hogs' SEC journey did not do enough in the eyes of the NCAA to host a regional in Fayetteville. They're the two seed in the Lawrence Regional, along with the Big 12 champion Kansas Jayhawks, Missouri State, and Northeastern. The Hogs start regional play against Missouri State on Friday at 5, with TV coverage on ESPN Plus and radio coverage here on 103.7 The Buzz. The Little Rock Trojans fared better on the diamond. They won their second straight Ohio Valley Conference tournament. They advanced to the Hattiesburg Regional as the 4 seed, where they'll face host Southern Mississippi along with Virginia and Jacksonville State. I'm Moose with The Buzz Radio Network.
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0: 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No purchase is necessary to win. It's open to legal residents 18 years or older who live in Arkansas. Contest ends at the end of the year, void where prohibited. Wes Moore, Joe Franklin with you. It is Out of Bounds on this Tuesday, and it was a lot of fun to watch the Little Rock Trojans win the OVC championship game over the weekend. Cade Smith joins us now. Cade, welcome into Out of Bounds. Congratulations. How are you feeling?
1: Thank you, sir. It's awesome getting that opportunity to be able to go to play an Eagle. It's something you've dreamed about your whole life. So we're on cloud nine still a little bit. So, yeah.
0: What do you think about going to Southern Miss?
1: We think that's an awesome regional. Obviously, their atmosphere is great. We've heard a lot about it and seen all that. And we're just blessed to be able to go anywhere. And we're just really excited to get after it.
0: How are the guys, how are you feeling during that run, all those games?
1: Yeah, definitely was a little wear and tear on the body for sure. Having late games into the morning games like that is tough, but our trainers got us right, and we were able to get a lot of good food in and rest a little bit and just be able to go out there and play. And that adrenaline really helped, but when we got back and that adrenaline wore off, our bodies were really pretty run down.
0: Got Cade Smith, Little Rock Trojans baseball player on Out of Bounds. Cade, you're down, 6-1 in the championship game. Things weren't looking very good. What was it?
1: Yes,
0: what got you guys going and led to that big inning?
1: Well, we know with our offense that can string together a lot of hits anytime. And Coach Curry called us up and said, hey, we're going to win this game. We still got four innings. Their arms are getting run down. You know, they've thrown the same guys over and over. Everyone has at this point. We just got to put together some good at-bats. And then everyone went up there, gave us their best ninth inning quality at-bat like it's your last one. And that's what we did.
0: All right. What was the feeling like those last couple of innings, eighth inning, ninth inning, when, you know, you need six outs to go, three outs to go? Is it a pretty intense feeling?
1: Oh, yeah, for sure. It was honestly really awesome after being down so much, kind of got your head a little down, and then you were like, wow, we just came back, scored eight runs in the inning, and then we had that rain delay, and we were like, goodness, like, we're ready to get it, ready to get this over with, and we're ready to move on and win this, but yeah.
0: Was the delay a good thing for y'all?
1: I think it kind of put the other team to sleep a little bit more, but yeah, we came out there and we were able to get another run out after the break and picked up where we left off. And I think I just want to give a lot of props to our pitchers for being able to sit out for 30 minutes and then be able to warm up and throw again and go in there and shove and get six straight outs was awesome.
0: All right. Tell me about Tag Andrews. What a weekend.
1: Oh, yeah. Tag's been our guy all season. You know, he had the injury there. In the middle of the season, we didn't know if he'd be able to throw again. And just ever since he's been back, he's just been nails. And we know every time he has the ball that we are in a good chance to win and that we feel confident that he can go out in there and get out of the inning no matter when he's put in. I mean, he's gotten out of bases loaded, no outs at Tennessee Tech. I mean, he's just been in every situation and he's just stepped up to it.
0: How many innings did you play in the conference tournament?
1: Every single one.
0: Yeah, that,
1: so 60 something probably.
0: Yeah, 60, I guess 63, depending. Maybe y'all didn't have to hit a couple of times if at the end. But anyway, that takes a toll. What hurts aches the most right now?
1: Oof. I would definitely say the knees and the legs and the feet. I mean, just standing up for that long and you know, running all the way there and everything. But, I mean, I also got hit with a couple pitches in the side and on my quad, so those are really sore too. But, yeah.
2: Which game would you say was the toughest to get through?
1: I think, honestly, the late game where we played, I think it was Lindenwood or Southern Indiana. We played pretty late, and it was our second game of the day, and it was an elimination game. So we really knew, like, one of the things Cooper Chaplin actually said, he said, and he said to all of us, he's like, one more push, boys. We're going to get it through. We're going to get through it. One more push. So that was probably the hardest one, for sure.
0: Is it all a blur? Can you name the teams that you played in order?
1: Probably, I think, played Southern Indiana, SIUE, Lindenwood, Southern Indiana again, SIUE again, and then Eastern twice.
0: Yeah.
1: I think
0: you got it.
1: Yeah, it was something like that. We played about everybody we could.
2: What does it say, Cade, that you guys are able to kind of dominate some of these games, but also you play these close games and you're able to find a way to win?
1: I think it just really shows how tough we are as a team. That's something that has been said about us a lot. We've come down from a lot of games. We were losing most of those games to start, and we'd always come back. I just think we're a really tough team, and we just don't really let anything get to us because we know at any point we can turn it around.
0: Did last year, no, you weren't there last year, but did it help that the run that these guys went on in that OVC tournament, that experience, was it something that they could relay on to you guys to help this season?
1: Oh, yeah. They said a lot of it was pretty similar because they had, like, when Brody Bunting ran out there, you know, he hasn't thrown very much this year, but they knew he did the same thing last year. He could do it again, so that really helped us out. And then they knew that, like, winning, we could win a lot of games in a row. We definitely had the pitching depth, and that really showed. So, yes, sir.
2: What do you know about Southern Miss? That's going to be the next matchup, but also some of the other teams that are in the regional.
1: Yeah, we know all three of those teams are really good, could all be ranked in the top 25. I think two of them are. So we know Southern Miss, they're obviously a really good team. They've been in the top 10 all year. We know that they've got some good arms. We were thinking maybe we'll face a hard-throwing lefty. So, and then I know Jack State's been solid all year. I mean, I know they were in the hosting conversation a while back. I know they're really solid. They almost have 50 wins, I think, on the year. And I think Virginia got ACC runner-up. So we know that whatever happens and whoever we play is going to be a tough game, but we think we definitely have the ability and the talent to go out there and beat anybody on any given day.
0: It's crazy to me to think, Cade, we got Cade Smith, Little Rock Trojans baseball, with us. This time last year, you were talking back and forth with the Trojans, hoping to join them and watching them play in Baton Rouge, and here you are going with the team to Southern Miss.
1: Yes, sir.
0: How about that journey for you?
1: Yeah, it really is surreal. I'm looking back on it because just going from Harding Regional to this is just, it's just awesome to be able to experience that, and knowing that I watched them last year, I was like, wow, this is such a crazy run they're going on. And then to kind of be able to do the same thing, which it's obviously a little different because we were kind of more like expected to win the tournament, I guess, than they were last year. But it's definitely cool to watch that and to be able to kind of relive it.
0: Well, you got Southern Miss Friday at 1:00. How do you wrap? What is the rehab schedule for you guys, not only you, but everybody on the team after playing all those games?
1: Well, yesterday we kind of took it easy. We did a feel-good type of lift, get the body moving around, kind of get that lactic acid out. And then today we just did a shorter version of practice, just went out there and hit it, tried to get our swings feeling good and get our legs under us again. Tomorrow we'll start, like Coach Curry said today, you can only keep a thoroughbred in the stables for so long before you need to get their legs moving. But we're going to go out there and do more of our typical practice tomorrow. And then Thursday, Wednesday, we're going to eat a good meal down there tomorrow. And then Thursday, we're going to get, I think, an hour to practice on their field. So get a little hitting in, get a feel for the field. And then
0: when do y'all go?
1: We're going to leave tomorrow at, I think probably one or so. We'll probably practice at 9:30 or 10 in the morning.
0: Then head on to Hattiesburg and get ready. That's
1: yes,
0: cool.
1: Sir. Man. Get after it.
0: The good news is the most games you can play is 5.
1: Mm-hmm.
0: So, I mean.
1: It's going to definitely feel a little.
0: I mean, you don't have to go 7 again.
1: Yes, sir.
0: And don't
1: I'm
0: have,
1: hoping to just play 3.
0: Yeah, and you don't have to win 5 in a row like y'all did after losing and dropping the loser's bracket. The most you would have to win is 4 in a row if you get in the loser's bracket. But hopefully it's just 3 straight wins and move on to a super regional.
1: Yes, sir. Let's do it.
0: Yep, I think it's going to be a lot of fun watching you guys over the weekend. Hey, Cade, great job. Congratulations to you and your teammates, and you got a lot of people rooting you on this weekend, that's for sure.
1: Appreciate you.
0: Thanks, Cade. Thank you.
1: Take care. All right, God bless. Thank you.
0: Cade Smith joining us on Out of Bounds. 1 o'clock start Friday against Southern Miss, and then the other game is Virginia Ole Miss. Winners face each other on Saturday. Losers face each other in an elimination game on Saturday. Now, last year, Arkansas or Little Rock lost that first game and then came back, won on Saturday, won on Sunday, and won again on Sunday, and then played Monday night.
2: Yeah. Yeah, they gave themselves a real shot.
0: Yeah.
2: It just came up a little bit short.
0: Pretty cool. Pretty cool. Hopefully they can get some wins in Hattiesburg and move on to the Super Regional. So we had to change things around a little bit. So Cade joined us a little early. Coach Hagan, Mike Hagan at Arkansas State, had something pop up, and he's going to try to now join us in the second hour so we can talk about the Arkansas State men's golf team, who is competing for a national championship starting this weekend in California. Right now, they're having the women's national championship. And Arkansas women easily made it into the top 15. They'll do two cuts. You got the full field. They'll play for 3 days. They cut it to 15, play another round, cut it to 8. And then it starts match play. It's 1 versus 8, 2 versus 7, and so on. And today is match play. Arkansas was a 3 seed. Had a great back nine yesterday. At one point, Joe, I was watching it on the Golf Channel, and while the Golf Channel was focusing mainly on the individual championship, but they were showing a lot of Maria Jose Marin, and I was keeping up with their scores, and I was like, oh my gosh, they may be blowing this, because they started the day, I think, 3rd or 4th, and got all the way to 8th, and I'm like, man. This is going to be a terrible feeling for them to blow this opportunity. And then they got it together and had a good back nine and easily made the cut and finished in 3rd. And they just wiped the mat clean. I think they won all 5 of their matches. And they move on now to the from the quarterfinals to the semifinals. And that will be starting up here pretty soon, this afternoon.
2: Very cool. They put the work in before the season, during the season, to try to advance, and when you advance, that's a great feeling.
0: I'm trying to pull it up right now. The very latest, they got their first 3 points. Their first 3 girls all won their matches, and so it's a best of 5, so that solidified it, and then 4 and 5 were winning at the time, and I'm not sure if they finished it off or not, or if they just basically end those matches there because it's already over. But they, let's see here. Trying to get to the live updates. Here we go. And see if it started yet. USC knocked off Duke 3-2. USC was number 2 in the country coming into the tournament, and they finished 2nd. Texas and Eastern Michigan tied at 2.5. Eastern Michigan's a great story. Like, their golf team was ranked like in the 200s 2 years ago. Got a new coach, former Georgia coach, and turned around the program, and they made it into the Final 8 for the first time ever. And they are tied at 2.5. And with one match still out on the course. No, there's 2 of them still on the course. So So that's something to keep an eye on. Arkansas beat Oklahoma State 5-0, and Stanford, the number one team in the country, and who finished number one in first place after the four rounds, they beat Pepperdine 5-0. So Arkansas and Stanford dominate, and Arkansas will play, let's see, it goes 1-8, 2-7, 3-6, the two. So they'll play Southern Cal this afternoon, it looks like. If that is done, 5-3, 5-4, 6-4, 5-3, 4-3, yes, it is done. So it'll be Arkansas and USC starting this afternoon. All right, we'll take a break. When we come back, we have an open segment. 661-1037, if you'd like to join us. I'll check out the Middleton Heat and Air text line. Haven't done that yet. If you'd like to text us, 661-1037. Stick around. It's Out of Bounds.

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0: much, but I...
1: Welcome back. It is Out of Bounds. Wes Moore and Joe Franklin with you. Joe, we've got some new music beds, some different music in here now. Is that what the new system created that?
2: I don't know if it created it, but that's what happens when you change things over.
1: Well,
2: there's change that's coming about with everything.
1: I do like, we have some wood in here now, and I can knock on wood. So far with the new system, I haven't screwed anything up. This is my first day on it because I was out at the state championships last Thursday and Friday. So, in fact, this is my first time in the studio since last Tuesday because we were at, where were we last Wednesday?
2: Pulaski County State Fair.
1: That's right, the State Fair. Yeah. So it's been
2: that's been a great time and throughout the weekend. So a lot of kids got out there and enjoyed it through Sunday.
1: Did you have a good weekend?
2: I did.
1: Three-day weekend?
2: Yeah, yeah. That extra day helped quite a bit. And it gets you – the best thing about having a three-day weekend, and especially if it goes into the next week's a four-day week.
1: I got a brisket. Put it on, let it slow cook all day Sunday. Or was that Saturday? I can't remember the days now. It's all a blur.
2: Oh, yeah. Yeah. They go by fast, but, yeah, everything does kind of blend together.
1: And we had this dead tree in one of our flower beds out front. I got the shovel out. I got the axe out. I got everything out. And I pulled
2: you put in
1: that,
2: some work, huh?
1: I did, dude. Man, I am still so sore working in the flower bed, getting that tree out, and then... I got all the mulch out, all the weeds, just totally redid the whole bed. Started from scratch after pulling out that tree. Got the mat that you put in the bottom of your flower bed to keep the weeds, you know, from coming back up. And then we went, instead of mulch, we did rock. And so I went and got 25 bags of all this rock.
2: Whoa.
1: Yes. I had to load it, then load it in my car, then unload it and put it in the bed. And so when I was done, I was like, no moss. I'm done.
2: It gives you a sense of relief, but also accomplishment.
1: Oh, yeah.
2: Whenever you're working on a project like that, you get through it, just feel accomplished.
1: That's nice. It's done. But now there's a whole nother flower bed that needs to be done.
2: Well, I mean, that's something to look forward to. Like, you're feeling it, but at the same time, that sense of accomplishment at the end, you can't beat it.
1: I'm done. I'm literally done.
2: So you're going to hire somebody?
1: Yep. I got help.
2: Well, yeah, I mean, you can feel accomplished like that, too.
1: Mm-hmm. And that's going to be a lot nicer. All right, to talking on the air here, Joe, to stop this music, I need to hit the pause or stop button.
2: Yes.
1: Either or?
2: Stop.
1: Stop. And now I eject it, correct?
2: There you go.
1: And that's the Joker, into breaks, out of breaks, Joker. Eject that one at the top of my screen. Can you see the same thing?
2: Yeah, I can see it. No, don't eject that one. I think you ejected the right one.
1: Okay, I didn't eject anything.
2: Oh, you haven't ejected
1: I haven't ejected anything. It says into breaks, out of bounds, Joker, and...
2: Nah, I see it. See it. And, you know, there's not... It's just a different look is what we're getting for the most part. Like, to be able to get through it and everything, we're fine. It's just a different look.
1: Okay, so I'm good. I don't need to do anything else?
2: No.
1: All right, cool. Middleton Heat and Air text lines. Northman here, Wes. Here's your stat of the weekend. It is from ESPN Insights. James Harden has now played in 191 playoff games without a championship. It's two behind Karl Malone for the most in NBA history. Those two players are tied for the most playoff wins with 98 without a title. Well, that was a disappointing series for Cleveland, but how impressive were the Knicks?
2: They won 11 in a row now. Mm. So they won three games in a row in that first series, swept Sixers, just swept Cavs. So they are rolling right now and winning in dominant fashion, winning by a number of points in each of these games. So it's going to be interesting when they find their opponent in NBA Finals, when they find out who it is.
1: Do you think with NIL and budgets being the focal point of the NCAA, are hosting tournaments like this becoming a bidding war rather than based off of a team's performance? I just can't see Kansas outbidding Arkansas, and I don't think it is a bidding process. I think this is more, well... They know, the NCAA knows who would have sold more tickets, that's for sure. That's not even close.
2: They don't care about that.
1: No. That's, I got to look and see what capacity is at Kansas's baseball park. Let's go here. Wow, we got to go. Hour number two's next.
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10: It's a 60% chance of rain today from showers and thunderstorms. Nothing is expected to be severe. We'll have a high of 80 tonight. Still a 30% chance of rainfall, mostly cloudy overnight, a low of 66. And another 60% chance of showers and thunderstorms tomorrow with a high of 82. For the Buzz Radio Network, I'm meteorologist Pat Walker.
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0: with Freddie Coleman.
1: Oh, that's going to change the game, too. Say Gilgeous Alexander is not going to wait for the game to come to him. He's not going to try to get teammates involved. Things going to change in game two because Shea knows, all right, I'm about to play the most important playoff game. I'm about to play my young NBA career.
2: I agree.
1: Because my team is down 0-1, and it looked like that with a guy that wants what we have. Not just an MVP trophy, but a championship in the NBA. And when Victor Wembanyama put on that historic performance, a guy who has been historic himself. Only Michael Jordan in the last 40 years had four different seasons averaging at least 30 points a game. That's what Shai Gilgeous-Alexander has been able to do. Game two, knowing what's at stake after losing game one, oh, it's going to change. He's not going to wait for the game. He's going to bring the game to him. He's going to bring himself to the game because for the first time in a long time, Shai Gilgeous-Alexander, that is absolutely necessary based on what we saw from the San Antonio Spurs and Victor Wembanyama in game one.
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0: It is time for your Razor Hog update. We talked a lot about the baseball team already today. Let's talk about the softball team. Courtney Dyfel and her women are on their way to Oklahoma City for the first time in school history. The remarkable run continues. Regionals, super regionals, run ruling every team. They join Arizona, or was it Arizona State, as the only team to do that ever in NCAA history. Pretty remarkable. They just left Fayetteville a little bit ago. They had a big send-off. Here's Coach Dyfel.
1: It's all of ours to share. When we got here, we knew that if we gave them a product they were proud of, they'd show up for us. Razorback fans are the best, and they've continued to prove that. I mean, they beat me to the field this morning. They beat me to the field for early video this morning. And so they, when you watch these players and you see these players pour their heart into everything they do on that field, they're proud of them. They're theirs. And it's really amazing to be a part of.
0: It was really cool to watch on social media. Also, Joe, Kyle Sutherland and some of the guys that cover softball were retweeting some of the other former players, their messages, and just how proud they were of this team. They showed one of the former Razorback softball players was watching it. Looked like they were at a beach somewhere with her sister, and they're watching the game, and her sister's videotaping her, and just tears are streaming down her face, how happy she was and proud, you know, to be a part. And Coach Dyfel pointed that out in the post-game press conference, how this was for everybody. I mean, from all those teams that helped build them, get the program to where it is today, to be able to get to Oklahoma City. She wanted to make it clear, this wasn't just about this team. It was about all the teams that came before.
2: Oh, it's been their dream for a long time, and we talk every year.

0: about how good these teams are, how good they've been each and every year. But this is the hump that they were trying to get over, and they've gotten over it. So you would expect that emotion not only from people who are currently there, but people who've had something to do with it all along. Fans are so happy for them because they know the work that they put in to get to this point. It's just a great feeling all together.
1: And they hit the ball so well against Duke. I mean, just pounded the ball and pitched it well, obviously, too, to run rule them in two straight games. But, man, they were just – it just seemed like every hitter up, that lineup is so deep, 1 through 9, that every hitter just – you have a feeling something big's about to happen every inning. You don't have to wait for the top of the lineup for the next big inning. You know, it's just – it can come at any point for this team. Now, my question for the softball team is – because I've seen it so much in baseball, teams that finally get over the hump, get to the College World Series, it's like that's it. You know, they're just happy to be there. And you don't hear much from them at the College World Series. They go 0-2, and they're done.
0: Yeah. I mean, I don't ever buy into the whole deal of being happy to be there. It's sometimes you run into better competition on the other side. So, you know, I don't think they'll treat this as like this was their championship and they have nothing else to play for. They still have plenty to play for, and that goes into the hard work that they put in. But result-based, if they were to go there and go 0-2, you can't look back to say that, okay, they were happy to be there. Sometimes you just see better competition on the other side. You get outplayed. There are teams that, you know, that we see that this team can match up against anybody, but we've also seen them get beat by some of the quote-unquote better teams that were in college softball this year. So it's just a matter of, you know, you can be motivated to a certain point, but motivation only takes you so far. When you get on the field, when you get on the court, you have to put it all out there then to do what it takes to win these games. And you can do everything you possibly within your will to win these games, but still come up short. It's just something that happens in sports. It's natural. One team has to win. One team has to lose. That's just the way it is. But for this team, you know, they're on an emotional high for sure. And they know that there's plenty left to play for. So we'll see what they look like on the other side of it.
1: You got the bracket. In Oklahoma City looks like this. Texas and Tennessee. Texas Tech, Mississippi State. Mississippi State pulling off a stunner, beating Oklahoma. But it was that pitching, which has been the story for Mississippi State all season long. Alabama has Nebraska and UCLA. I'm sorry, UCLA and Alabama, Arkansas and Nebraska.
0: You know what else is great for them is to live up to expectations. Because the expectation every year, each and every season, because of how good this program is built and how good it's been, their expectation every year is World Series. Mm-hmm. And so it's great to live up to those expectations and get to this point where you are playing for that championship where there are just 8 teams left. That's a great feeling also. Not just the accomplishment of, you know, moving on, but living up to the expectation you had coming into the season. It's a goal of yours, but it's also an expectation not only inside but outside that this team is good enough to get to where they are.
1: I got to think, too, playing in the SEC and that difficult schedule that they played, you know, going down to Austin, taking 2 out of 3, playing Alabama, playing Oklahoma, playing Florida, that's preparing them for this kind of moment when you're playing these kind of top teams and playing in the SEC. In front of those big crowds, I don't think the moment will be too big for them. A lot of times experience in a place like this is big, but I feel like I'm hopeful the experience they've had this year and playing in the SEC against some of those best teams will pay off in Oklahoma City. One other Razor Hog update. We got the women's golf team moving on to the semifinals for the first time in school history. I didn't realize that until they tweeted it. They've never been in the semifinals. They will take on USC later today, and I'm updating the scoreboard. Tee time information not available yet, so we don't know what time this afternoon the girls will go off, but the final matches are set, And Eastern Michigan knocks off Texas. Way to go, Eastern Michigan. That match was the last one to be played. USC knocked off Duke 3-2. Eastern Michigan beats Texas 3.5, 1.5. Arkansas beat Oklahoma State 5-0. And Stanford beat Pepperdine 5-0. So it's Arkansas, USC, Eastern Michigan against Stanford in the semifinals. That'll be later this afternoon. They're playing in California. I sat there and watched it last night until late. You know, West Coast time is nice, so that'll give us something to watch tonight if you want and see if Arkansas can move past USC. USC ranked number two in the country. Stanford's number one. USC was number two. And that's the way they finished in stroke play, 1-2. Arkansas was ranked sixth and finished third. And so now it's on to USC. And for us, it's on to Coach Z. What's up, Coach? How are you?
2: What up, Westmore? Joe Franklin, we're fired up here in Fayetteville, man. It's one of those days you got to clap.
1: I know.
0: Oh, yeah. Absolutely.
1: You get the softball send-off. You watch the girls win out in California, getting ready for their semifinal matchup. And the baseball team will leave tomorrow. I got that note. 3 o'clock tomorrow for the send-off.
2: Yeah, we're doing more send-offs than the Navy. And we've got a lot going on. It's been good. I went up to the send-off today. We did a little thing on the Razorback Daily. We got to talk to Tiana Bell, man. What a great young lady from California. You know, the slugger, man, just so confident. When you talk to these kids, Wes, and y'all probably are doing that as well, talking to these players and coaches, they feel like, hey, we can go win a national championship, and they're dead serious about it. It's fun. And then, of course, everywhere you turn, even at the base of the softball send-off, I had four people come up to me asking me about why we didn't host. And I was like, well, I can give you 10 reasons why we should have hosted, and I can give you some reasons that hurt us in hosting. And so, you know, it's kind of a two-way deal. So people are still fired up about the hosting 48 hours later.
1: Yeah.
2: But I do know that, you know, Matt Hobbs told me yesterday, I went over to baseball, and he said, hey, you know, we felt like we deserved to host. It's a tough deal, but hey, we're going 3.5 hours up the road. He coached there when he was in Missouri. You know, back then, they had about 2,000, 2,500 seats. It's a little small ballpark. But he said he knows it won't be easy. You know, got to play Missouri State again, too. But he was, you know, he said we could have been sent a lot worse places or a lot further away in distant places. And so I think that you just got to go win. You got to go win ball games. There were some things that hurt the Razorbacks in hosting, but all of us feel like we should be having games here, you know. And so that's kind of sad. That's water under the bridge. And, you know, I'm going to be rooting for the Oklahoma Sooners. I'm going to be rooting for the Razorbacks. And maybe we'll play the Sooners in Bomb Walker next week. How about that?
1: That would be great.
0: Coach, of course you want to move forward, but you did mention that you have some thoughts on why not hosting and, you know, the argument for. What are your thoughts there?
2: Well, and it's definitely with the 18 quad one wins, and you just beat Texas, and you just beat Tennessee, and you just beat Auburn. You're playing well. You're a hot team. The 7 out of 10 series wins, you've earned hosting. It's the SEC. It is the toughest thing. You know, Mississippi State was the one you kind of scratched your head at. You know, maybe West Virginia. I don't know. But, you know, the committee can point to different things, just like the basketball committee can. They can point to different things as they want to use them. The football committee, you know, can do it as well. So you can say RPI, RPI. Well, we were 21st in the final RPI. We were in the mid-30s, you know, 3 weeks ago. And so we moved all the way to 21. And if you're going to go by RPI, then the first 16, right, we get it. But they don't go straight by RPI. That's why number 9, USC, is not hosting. And so I'd be fired up by USC. And so it seemed like the Razorbacks had done enough. And, you know, I'm sure if we could go back and, you know, not schedule Stetson four times, play him four times, you lose two of them, they end up not having a good year. You know, A-State didn't look like a bad loss. They didn't have a good year at the end of the day. You know, UT Arlington. And then, you know, our strength of schedule, that's what ended up getting us a little bit. And that's a tough pill to swallow because all Razorback fans feel like we deserve to host, and we did. But there's other teams out there that felt like it as well. And but the Hogs can go win at Lawrence. I'm excited to watch it. You got softball, you got baseball, women's golf's trying to win, and we're in the hunt Wes, but we talked about this last week, for six national championships. Are we going to win six? Probably not. But we'll take two, or we'll take three more, wouldn't we? We'll take four. We'll take one more if we have to. But it's exciting up here right now with all these sports. Really, we've only got about four sports right now that aren't in national championship type fight. You know, maybe five of our 19 sports aren't.
1: Pretty good time to be a Razorback, and especially during spring sports right now. We got Matt Zimmerman with us. Coach, the deadline to withdraw your name from the NBA draft is tomorrow night. How are you feeling about Malik and Billy? Anything changed? I ask you every Tuesday.
2: Every Tuesday I tell you Billy will be back, right? And I was hoping Billy would announce yesterday, Memorial Day, and he still hasn't, but I think he'll be back. And then Malik, I thought all day yesterday he would be back. And then now I'm getting worried, you know. What we said about Malik ever since the season ended was this was going to be a 50-50. It was going to come right down to the wire. And I think that it's coming down to the wire for him. I don't think he knows definite. I think the coaches at times, our coaches, have felt like since the end of March that I think at times they felt like he's going to be back. And there was times they were like, we don't know if he's going to come back. And I was up in Chin Coleman's office today, and I didn't put him right on the spot because we were talking about the new guys that are here. But that would be huge to get Malik back. But how about this, to shift gears? Our teams move in. We say this all the time, Memorial Day weekend. So I came through on Saturday for softball. There was no basketball guys around. We win the softball game. No games on Sunday. I went through yesterday. I went through the basketball office. And as soon as here, we go through the gym. And there was starting to be some life back then. It used to be a practice facility had life for 12 months. Now it's April and May. There's not much going on. The life came back into Razorback basketball in the present yesterday. And Jeremiah Wilkinson saw him. And then they're here now. And Jordan got here last night. And so our players are arriving. And so that is exciting. Now, physicals today, sickle cell test, all the stuff with the doctors, about a 2-day process. And then when they get cleared, we can the staff will turn it into compliance and they'll be cleared. That way they can get issued all their gear and then they can start practicing and doing stuff. So that'll probably be Thursday. Today's Tuesday. So we got a basketball team here. Isaiah Seeley's here and Paolo and Jeremiah and Cooper. And it's been a quiet 2 months. And so it's nice to have those guys here. But so far, I have not seen Mr. Thomas, and he's the one I'd like to see.
1: Well, I saw a report. I think he's working out for the Knicks today. I think he was having a private workout for the Knicks.
2: Yeah. You know, when I was coaching high school or college, I remember being in Missouri playing Kansas one time, one of their guys went down, and I said, I hope he's okay tomorrow. And, you know, that's kind of the life you live as a coach. You hope that young man's okay tomorrow. So, you know, it's one of those things that you just hope that Malik's back. And we get him back, and it's going to be a last-minute decision, it seems like. It's probably going to be tonight or tomorrow. And, you know, we've had a lot of scouts call. Even at the level I'm at here, the people will call. The scouts want to talk to everybody, the trainers. They want to talk to the video coordinator, the assistant coaches, the head coach, everybody, the people that are around the program, and administrative assistants and director of ops. And, you know, they're doing their due diligence. There's been so many calls this year. We get calls every year. But this time of year has been so hectic because it's been calls about Trevin, Darius, Billy, Malik, just nonstop calls, especially on those four players.
1: Coach, I forgot to ask you last week, and I want to ask you this week. What do you think about what in the world is Will Wade doing down at LSU?
2: Yeah, you know, Will and I are buddies. I don't know if I've ever talked to you about Will, which is unusual because I never cheated for 1/10 of a second. Thought about it, but never did. And my 25 years of coaching, and Will and I became friends because of Shaka Smart and the fact that we pressed and trapped and the way we played. And we were an unorthodox style of play back then. And Shaka Smart like that, and he had his young assistant start calling to figure out drills and things, and it was Will Wade. We've been friends since, and was disappointed in how it went down for him for LSU. He's a He's a sharp dude. He's won. He won a conference title at LSU. Very hard to do in basketball. He can coach. He's good at Chattanooga. He was good at VCU. He's a good coach, and he chose the wrong path, and he cheated, and he got smacked. He should have. And I was happy that he was able to get back in it with McNeese. I was shocked that he left NC State after 1 year because I thought he probably owed them more than a year. And then now back at LSU, and just going with all these foreign players was a unique. He wasn't able to get the top American guys, not to compete in the SEC. And I think he was staring at, I'm talking about the last month, he was staring at, we're not going to be very good. And then he went the international route. Now they're messing with these international rules. I don't know how that's going to impact LSU. But it looks like, you know, LSU, Illinois, some of these teams could be impacted. Illinois just went to the Final Four, got a lot of foreign players. But LSU's got guys that play professionally overseas. To me, they shouldn't be over here playing college basketball. You know, one of the loudest people saying that during the course of the past year was who?
1: Cal.
2: John Calipari. Coach Cal was adamant about that in different avenues that he got to speak out against it. And not just against American kids. He brought up the foreign kids. How can you play professionally overseas and then come here and play? He was adamant about that. And I think some people have listened. A lot of college coaches have been against it. Some have been for it. But Will put his eggs in that basket. And if they rule those guys ineligible, he's going to take a lot of beatdowns the season. Because I don't know where you're going to find a lot of great players on May the 26th.
0: Coach, how good do you think a team like that could be that's constructed of European players? These guys have been pros. If they're able to get these players eligible, what do you think is maybe the limit for how good they could be?
2: It would definitely make them a better program than what they are. They've been really bad for the last, really since he got fired. They've been terrible, right? And so they would be better. They would be more competitive. I don't think they would be a Final Eight, Final Four type program. I don't see it. Could they get on a run and make a Elite Eight? Sure, a lot of people do that. But I don't think that – I just don't know how you can put those kind of guys together, and especially older guys, probably a lot of agendas, demanding a lot of money, how well they can form a good, solid college basketball team and be successful. Brad Underwood at Illinois had this – he's had a great run, but he hadn't just built his whole thing on international players. Like, he's got Peja Stojakovic's son. He's never played overseas. You know, he played at Cal. He played at Stanford. And he's a kid that's been in America all of his life. He's a good player. Zvonimir Vesic played for us. Him and his brother, they didn't play professionally overseas. Remember, they had to get cleared. Remember that? Yeah. When he was at Kentucky, he couldn't get cleared because they were trying to figure out how much – what did he play professional basketball? Finally, he got cleared late in his freshman year. Talking about Big Z. And so, mostly – Illinois built theirs in the right way. They had international players, but they weren't guys with long international. They didn't have international players from pro leagues. And LSU is blatantly putting players that played in professional leagues, G League, overseas leagues, onto their college team. I just don't think that's what college basketball is. That's fine, Will Wade, if you want to coach all pros, then go to the NBA. Go to the G League. Go to Spain, go to France, go to Croatia, go coach over there. That's not college basketball.
1: Coach, I can't understand how a kid, American kid, can go through the draft, not get drafted, be in the G League, be playing professionally there, and then come back to college. How is that? Are they going to be able to play? You know, we got the kid from Little Rock, Bryson Warren, signed with A&M. You know, he's played in the G League, and I just don't understand. I can't wrap my head around this.
2: It's a lot to wrap because, you know, it's nothing against any of the kids personally, but when a kid starts playing professional basketball, that's not, because we're kind of pro basketball too, a little bit. We're paying a lot of money, but we're still tied into academic institutions. We're still under the umbrella of the NCAA. If you're getting paid and you're not under the umbrella of the National Collegiate Athletic Association, and you're playing overseas or in the NBA or the G League, you're a true professional basketball player. You've already had some college eligible play, like the young man at St. John's, who we ended his career up there, then it's done. You can't play 2 years of college basketball, go play 4 years of pro, and come back and play your last 2 years of college. If the NCAA, and the NCAA is controlled by who? It's controlled by our presidents and our athletic directors and our athletic administrators at all these schools. You don't believe me? Look at the NCAA Baseball Selection Committee and tell me who's on that thing. That's who makes up the NCAA and its rules. If our governing body, if our decision makers allow that type of stuff to happen, okay, that's fine. But the Razorbacks need to go sign Bobby Portis when his contract ends next year. Go sign him. He's going to be about 33, but he'd be a damn good player in the SEC. And it's crazy to even be talking about this. But the NCAA is trying to fight it off. The NCAA is trying to ward off that type of stuff. And, again, Will Wade is somebody I talk to, and I just don't agree what he's trying to do here. To me, it's not college basketball. And, sure, our players are getting paid, but they're still – in college, to a form of college. A lot of them may not be graduating anymore, but they got to take classes, and they're wearing a Razorback uniform, or they're wearing a Tennessee uniform, or a Texas Longhorns uniform. They're tied to that school.
1: Crazy times, that's for sure, Coach. Man, appreciate it.
2: That's crazy.
1: It is.
2: It just keeps getting crazier, but someday it's going to level out, and you know what? I'm just going to... You know, these softball players we got, they don't make any NIL. I mean, some of them may make a little bit, you know, NIL, but they don't get much rev share. They get it's what it's all about, their own scholarship, and they're representing the Arkansas Razorbacks. I love that.
1: That's why some fans are in love with this team. That's for sure. Coach, we appreciate it. Thank you for coming on.
2: You're welcome, guys. Take care.
1: Matt Zimmerman joining us on Out of Bounds every Tuesday at 2:10. We'll take a break. Let me see if we've got an update from our Arkansas State golf coach. Can't do it today. But he said maybe later this week when they're there in California after one of their practice rounds. That'd be cool. It's a great story. That means we're open. Open segment coming up. If you'd like to join us, 661-1037. That is also the number to the Middleton Heat and Air text line. Stick around. This is Out of Bounds.
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5: After three wins in the SEC tournament, the Arkansas Razorbacks baseball team was unable to take the crown, losing in the tournament championship on Sunday to the top-ranked Georgia Bulldogs 11-1. Unfortunately, the Hogs' SEC journey did not do enough in the eyes of the NCAA to host a regional in Fayetteville. They're the two seed in the Lawrence Regional, along with the Big 12 champion Kansas Jayhawks, Missouri State, and Northeastern. The Hogs start regional play against Missouri State on Friday at 5, with TV coverage on ESPN Plus and radio coverage here on 103.7 The Buzz. The Little Rock Trojans fared better on the diamond. They won their second straight Ohio Valley Conference tournament. They advanced to the Hattiesburg Regional as the 4 seed, where they'll face host Southern Mississippi along with Virginia and Jacksonville State. I'm Moose with The Buzz Radio Network.
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9: 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As a former college tennis player, it was disappointing to hear that Hunter Yurecek is ending Arkansas's men's and women's tennis programs. Of course, these programs don't make any money. Only two programs do. But if we start only things that show a profit, that's the end of most of the best things in life. Oscar Wilde said, "A cynic knows the price of everything and the value of nothing." 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Oh, wait, Hunter changed his mind and we're going to have the tennis programs? 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

0: haters want me clap.
1: Cool. Just got the start times for Arkansas-USC semifinals of the national championships, 3:15. So they'll get going here in about 45 minutes. Stanford and Eastern Michigan tee off at 4:05. See if they've got the matches. Yeah, they got everything. Looks like Arkansas is going with pretty much the same lineup that they had this morning in the quarterfinals. And why wouldn't you keep the same lineup? Because you had success. Awesome. All right, we'll keep an eye on that during the final hour of Out of Bounds. Let's see here. Let's go to the Middleton Heat and Air text line. Phone lines are open if you'd like to join us, by the way. 501-661-1037. Where was I? Do you think, there we go. Earl was letting me know that Eastern Michigan finished off Texas. From now on, this is from the 501. The SEC tournament should be nothing more than another midweek game. I agree with you there. In fact, I got hit up on Twitter. Who was it? Said that Cody said they should treat this like a JV tournament from now on.
2: Yeah, you know, in years past they have, because they were already confident that they were going to be able to host. Yeah, so it was different this year.
1: Yeah, we told the story like Hagen Smith. You know, it was supposed to be going up against, I think, Paul Skeens. We're like, man, what a great matchup. Hagen threw like 50 pitches and was out. And after the LSU did the same with Paul Skeens. Neither one of them went very far. But, heck, why even pitch him? Just let him get in some bullpen work somewhere else and don't take a chance of a line drive coming back and hitting him.
2: Well, and the different approach this year may have been they felt like they had more to play for. But seeing the result,
1: yeah.
2: If you feel like you're not going to increase your chances of hosting or getting a higher seed, then you do just play off the whole time.
1: Yeah, Coach was asked about McIlvain making one of his longest appearances, innings-wise, and he was like to lengthen him out, see how far he could go, make sure you win this game. He's like, it's all of the above, all of the above. Yeah, we really wanted to beat Auburn. We felt like we were feeling good about where we stood after Friday's victory over Texas. But we wanted to make sure we felt really good after beating Auburn. But now, no, you don't throw in the future. You would never want to throw a guy like McIlvain four innings. Rest him up so that he's ready to go next weekend. I would start looking back. They should have started Brissy, you know, in one of the games. Give the freshmen a chance. Get those freshmen out there that haven't had a lot of time on the mound and give them the experience of pitching in the SEC tournament game. Give some of your, everyday starters the day off. Let them rest up a little bit.
2: And you realize it puts more weight on regular season. So
1: yeah,
2: you want to do everything you can to try to secure your spot, your seating, whatever the case may be during that regular season.
1: 501 asks, when was the last time Arkansas missed the NCAA tournament? I think that was a decade ago. 2016 was the bad year. That's the only year Dave Van Horn's ever missed the NCAA tournament. That's pretty crazy. That's a heck of a stat, too. All these years, always in the tournament. 501 says, I think, honestly, Malik should go. Is he ready for the NBA? Probably not. But 90% of the one-and-dones aren't really ready either. Yeah, if he's being told, if he's got assurances by 1, 2, 3 teams that he's going to be, they're going to draft him in the first round. Yeah, you got to go. I mean, and as a Razorback fan, you got to be happy for Malik. Yeah, you wish he would come back, but if the guy's about to get, you know, first round contract, get paid, that's what it's all about. That's why, you know, he's been practicing and all these games he's played in growing up. It's to get to the NBA, and if teams are assuring him they're going to take him in the first round, got to go. How does a big market team like the Knicks struggle for championships like they do?
2: They've had some teams that have gotten back to this level where they've gotten to NBA finals. They just haven't won that championship since 71. So they've had at least three teams, maybe four, that have reached NBA finals since then. They just this is the hump they can't get over. They can't win the championship. They've gotten to the finals, just haven't been able to win it. Maybe this year is different.
1: When's the last time?
2: 1971.
1: Oh, my gosh.
2: What was that, 55 years ago? Somebody may have been born in that year, maybe.
1: 19 what?
2: 71.
1: Yeah, that'd be 55 years ago. So the Knicks and I have something in common, huh? Let's see here. How many times have they been in the finals since the 70s? How many chances?
2: It's been, I believe this will be number four.
1: Number four? 501 says, Wes, I think the Kansas ballpark holds 4,000 people. Quick Google search, Kansas Hoglund Ballpark in Lawrence, Kansas. The standard seating capacity is 2,500. The venue has expanded to hold approximately 4,000 fans to accommodate the NCAA tournament regionals. So there you go. Standard capacity, normal is 2,500. They're expanding it to be 4,000. Temporary bleachers and standing room only zones. The backyard is a grassy standing room only fan area beyond the left field fence that allows lawn chairs for overflow crowds. There you go. Similar to what we have at the hog pen.
2: My bad, Wes. It actually was 2 years later, 1973, which was a great year.
1: Yours?
2: Yeah.
1: 4,000. That's nice. They got 4,000 in there for Arkansas, Kansas, or whoever. That's okay. I mean, no, it's not 10, 11, 12,000 like at Palm Walker, but 4,000 is not, you know, a dump. They played somewhere 1 year, and I'm watching it on TV, and I'm like, good Lord. I did not know there were Division I college baseball programs that had stadiums this small. Rebecca. I know the fans are disappointed that Arkansas isn't a regional side, but it's just like Phil told Acree on their show. The losses they've had matter just as much as the wins do. Yeah. Yeah, and you can, well, we've been pointing to them. The two to Stetson, University of Texas, Arlington, Arkansas State, that's four. Missouri, South Carolina. I mean, those are bad losses. Even though they're SEC teams, it would have been nice to get a sweep. I mean, you get one or both of those and get sweeps. Instead of 17 wins, you're at 19 wins. And all of a sudden, 19 SEC wins in the regular season, that helps a lot. But, yeah, this was a story of the bad losses haunting Arkansas and dragging their RPI ranking down. Did you know Nebraska has three former Razorbacks on the team? The Twins and Casey Hoffman. I did not know that. Well, thank you. A little intrigue. Well, I know Coach Dyfel in her press conference after the Super Regional victory said that she is very familiar with the Nebraska program and their coaching staff, and they're all friends, and so she knows what they're in. Really good hitting team. I think they run rule both of their victories in the NCAA Super Regionals. But that's what you should expect. You've got eight really good teams that are playing really good softball meeting up in Oklahoma City. Jay Stu writes in, says, Malik was waiting to see if we'd get a big man in our starting rotation for next year before he makes the decision, or we haven't got a big man because we're holding on to that money for Leak first. I don't think Malik is basing his decision on if Arkansas is getting a big man or not. I think he's basing his decision solely on his future and what the NBA is telling him.
2: Absolutely. That's the only thing he can do. He has to do what's best for him at this point.
1: And Coach Cal couldn't be, what big man's out there, you know, besides, what's his name from Florida? I haven't had to say his name in a while, and I forgot it. Big man, Florida Gators, back up, waiting on the NCAA waiver.
2: Oh, yeah.
1: I feel like if he gets the waiver, they're going to have the money, whether it's Malik stays or, you know, like if Malik decides and surprises us all or gets us all excited and comes back, Calipari's not going to call and say, oh, I'm sorry, I don't have any money now. Coach Cal, if he is out of money.
2: You find it.
1: Exactly. He'll be making some calls and goes, hey, I got a big man. He just got cleared, but I need the money. So I don't think necessarily one has to do with the other. It may make Cal's job easier if Malik goes and has that frees up some money. And then he doesn't have to call and raise some more money. Or he may have already done that. 501 writes in, says, Kansas averages 1,500 fans per game. I have a feeling we'll have more fans, especially if we win game one. Well, they'll get more fans there for a regional. They're excited. I mean, this is huge for Kansas. So they'll have some of their biggest draws. So if they average 1,500, they may have 3,000 fans there. And I could see where Arkansas has 1,000 fans that travel. Three and a half hour drive up to Kansas, Lawrence, Kansas, yeah, from Fayetteville. Yeah, there'll be a lot of kids and families. And I think it'll be a really good Razorback crowd up there. And you got to think about it, too. Missouri State's not that far either. So they'll have their fans that go up. It'll be a very...
2: It's truly regional.
1: Yes. Well, except for Northeastern.
2: Right. But you can't please everyone.
1: No. Would have been cool if Little Rock would have been sent there. After Little Rock won, I was like, oh, man. Little Rock's going to be in Fayetteville. They're going to play Arkansas.
2: Well, there are people that look forward to that if it happens.
1: I know, but, you know, I want both of them to win. I want them both in the Super Regionals. That's how convinced I was after Arkansas beat Auburn. And then Little Rock wins. I'm like, wow. All right, well, maybe we need to do the show up there Friday. But, you know, there was one, I think it was D1, had Little Rock as a 3 seed. They ended up a 4 seed, but they had them going somewhere as a 3 seed.
2: Now, that would have been great for them.
1: Having the 2-3 matchup in the first game. And instead, I mean, you got to beat probably those teams anyway at some point over the weekend to advance. Ryan Pine Bluff says, Spike Lee wants a championship, so let it be written. Let it be done. Even though I'm a Golden State Warrior.
2: Would love to see Knicks win. It's been way too long.
1: 501 wants to know, how is Mika different as an overseas player? Wouldn't he be considered a professional?
2: Yes.
1: Did he play?
2: They all play pro leagues over there.
1: I think
2: for the most part.
1: Yeah. I think some of them, from what I was reading up, some of the leagues, when it's a professional league, you're basically being paid almost like next to nothing. Now, there's the upper echelon leagues where you're making a lot of money and you're a true professional player, making a good living. But on some of the lower level leagues, even though it says professional, you're barely even paid.
2: Right.
1: And I don't know what Mika's league was. I know wherever he went, he didn't play nearly as much as he expected to play.
2: Yeah, and some of those leagues, it's about getting that experience.
1: Yeah.
2: And then you move up and you're playing against better competition, which only makes you better.
1: I'll tell you the biggest difference for me, and my rule would be, if I was running the NCAA, and if you're going to allow these professional players from Europe to play, that's fine, but they've got to fit in that 5-year window like the American kids do. You've got, once you graduate high school, you've got 5 years to play 5 seasons. And there's no more red shirts. There's no more hardship. You get 5 years. And then you're done at 23 years old. Or 24, I guess, if somebody starts late. You know, school late as a 19-year-old.
2: Yeah.
1: So that'd be the same. If you want to take a guy that's been playing professional league in Europe and bring him over, that's fine. But they've only had the possibility of playing up to 4 years over there. And then when they come to America, they could play 1 year. That would be their 5th year. Their clock would start just like everybody else's clock. And so then you wouldn't have someone that's got like 7 years of experience in a European league come into play.
2: Say, I'm going to college. I'm hitting the books.
1: That would be my rule. UCLA stadium only holds 1,820 people. Yeah, man, West Coast baseball is just different. I need to take a break, don't I?
2: It's hard to deny number one team.
1: No, yeah, no.
2: There's no way you're going to do that.
1: Yeah, it's just strange and odd that they have that small of a stadium. All right, quick break. We'll come back, finish up our second hour. Stick around, it's Out of Bounds.
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0: Welcome back. It is Out of Bounds. Wes Moore, Joe Franklin with you as we wrap up our second hour. Got What's Trending coming up here in a few minutes. Think I did that right. Now eject it. Look at me running the board, the new board. A little nervous about it, but made it through there. All right, back to the Middleton Heat and Air text line real quick before we get to the top of the hour. How do you guys think Arkansas will do this weekend at the Kansas Regional? We'll be talking more about Kansas and Missouri State first. Got to get past the Bears. Listening to Coach Van Horn discussing the pitching plans for this weekend. They want to look at Missouri State, look at Kansas a little deeper to see if one pitcher would maybe fare better against the other ball club. He said, and we need to check on the good news. You know, Hunter Dietz has been getting around, walking around, has a bullpen scheduled for today or tomorrow, and just see how he is. He may need one more day of rest for that bruised shin. If that's the case, then you go with Gackle on Friday against Missouri State. And then Dietz goes against, presumably, Kansas on Saturday. But that's still up in the air. But no, the way this team is playing right now, I think Arkansas should be favored to win the Kansas Regional. I think they're better than Missouri State and Kansas and should go and win it. It's all about getting off to a 2-0 start and then piecing it together in game three. Keep hitting the ball like you've been hitting it. All right, coming up, we have What's Trending. And we'll get back to the Middleton Heat and Air text line and check in with Trey Schaap down in Destin. Hour number three is next.
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5: Weather from the Fletcher Weather Center with KARK's Pat Walker.
8: We do have a decent shot of showers and thunderstorms today here in Central Arkansas. It is a 60% chance of rain. Otherwise, kind of warm and muggy with a high of 80. It's still a 30% chance of rain showers tonight, which will probably all end by around midnight, and then we'll have an overnight low of 66. For the Buzz Radio Network, I'm meteorologist Pat Walker.
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18: Oh, that's going to change the game, too. Shai Gilgeous-Alexander is not going to wait for the game to come to him. He's not going to try to get teammates involved. Things going to change in game two because Shai knows, all right, I'm about to play the most important playoff game. I'm about to play my young NBA career.
19: I agree.
18: Because my team is down 0-1, and it looked like that with a guy that wants what we have, not just an MVP trophy, but a championship.

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1: Knicks moving on to the NBA Finals. Trying to win their first NBA title since 1973. Here's what it sounded like last night.
2: Another turnover. Ananobi, Brunson, alley-oop, and Ananobi with the slam. The turnovers once again killing the Cavaliers. Hart picks it up. Brunson sets up three-pointer. Ananobi with the follow. Once again, the Knicks with an avalanche. Proctor will just dribble it out. Chance of let's go, Knicks. It's over. Believe it, Knicks fans, for the first time in 27 years, the New York Knicks are going to the NBA Finals. The dream season continues, and hopes of ending a decades-long championship drought are very much alive.
1: 14 guys played last night, Joe, for the Knicks. Everybody got some time.
3: Oh, yeah. And then their bench is deep. You see these guys, they come in, and we know Knicks hit a number of threes. These guys are coming off the bench hitting threes.
1: Kolick, 2 for 3. Never really heard of him,
3: to be honest.
1: See, French, shooting guard, came in, hit a three. Yeah. Karl-Anthony Towns led the way with 19 points. Brunson, 15. Someone tweeted a picture and said, kids these days will think this is AI generated. They won't believe it. It was Luka and Brunson standing back to back in Mavericks uniforms.
3: Yeah, that'd be something off a video game. You put them on the same team.
1: Mm-hmm. All right. Let's go to Walt Frazier, Patrick Ewing.
4: The Eastern Conference Championship Trophy is named after one of the greatest NBA players of all time, Bob Cousy. Here to present the Bob Cousy Trophy to the Eastern Conference champion New York Knicks are two Knicks legends, two-time champion and Hall of Famer Walt Clyde Frazier, and Hall of Famer Knicks all-time leading scorer

0: Yui.
1: It was more about those great fans getting recognized in front of that Knicks crowd, or the fans that traveled there to see them. And it was just recognizing that you're passing it from a couple of great players within that organization to the next batch of great players.
2: That was a great turnout of the Knicks fans in Cleveland.
1: They've been doing it all playoffs this year. It's more noticeable. They do it all the time regardless, but it's been more noticeable this year. And maybe that's because of the way they've been dominating these games. You kind of hear those fans get loud on the road.
2: I had a fraternity brother who was a huge Mavericks fan, had season tickets down on the by the floor, and he and a bunch of those season ticket holders all traveled to Miami.
1: Nice.
2: To be there, because just in case Dallas won it in Miami.
1: Oh, yeah. As a fan, you don't care where your team wins. If they win, that's all that matters.
2: Yeah. Speaking of all those fans, here's Josh Hart.
3: You hear that? You're in the other team's building.
4: This is New York, man. And Sham, we got to give Sham a big shout-out, man. He played huge these four games. Great defense. You know, huge shots, big shots. And everywhere we go is like the Garden. So, man, shout-out to the fans.
2: Jalen Brunson now getting to the NBA Finals.
3: Jalen, the last time the Knicks went to the NBA Finals, you weren't even 3 years old. Your dad was on the team. Just tell me, what does it mean to you to be leading the franchise back to the NBA Finals?
5: I mean, it means a lot, but I mean, I wouldn't be here without my teammates. The belief they had in me, this coaching staff, this organization, this fan base, I mean, without them, none of this is possible.
2: Got more from Jalen Brunson. He got a pretty big award.
3: Winner of the Larry Bird Trophy, the 2026 Eastern Conference Finals Most Valuable Player by unanimous decision, Jalen Brunson.
1: That's big, too. Everybody that voted, they chose Jalen Brunson.
2: Mike Brown talking about his MVP.
6: How hard he works. Like, he's, you know, in most superstars I've been around work extremely hard. But his work ethic, man, it's off the charts. He goes and shoots. We have shoot around usually at 10 a.m. and he goes, whether we're at home or on the road, every freaking day. And I'm a late night guy, and I had to adjust because he makes me tired, because I got to get up now at 7:30 and meet with my coaches because we're having an early shoot around. And not most of the time, every time. So his work ethic is second to none. On top of that, you know, he's pretty even keeled. Never gets too high, never gets too low. And when your leader's that way, which you need to have, especially when you hit adversity, it's easy to get everybody else to follow, because I can be that way. But as a coach, players are going to tune me out at times. But when it comes from within, it's hard to tune each other out, especially when it comes from your leader or your best player. And so that in itself is special. And that is similar to Steph and to Tim. Their quiet strength, or even-keeled strength, all the time.
1: There were many that questioned Knicks and the fact that they moved on from Tom Thibodeau last season after reaching an Eastern Conference Finals. Turns out, maybe that was the right move. Mm-hmm. Where, you know, most people were questioning at the time, they're not going to question it anymore, because they've gotten over the hump and gotten to the finals with a chance to win a championship. They're going to be one of the last two teams playing. But also, you can see with this Knicks team, they're playing a lot differently. Like, they could always score, but they're scoring last couple of seasons, was more limited to their starters, because their starters were playing so many minutes. And at times they would be heavily drained because of it. Now they're starting to use a deeper rotation, and their defense is a difference also.
2: Excuse me. Well, their defense, it all was clicking for the Knicks and there was questions of the Cavs quitting game three and game four. I know people were ripping them on social media, and Charles Barkley was also ripping them.
0: Kids at home, if you want to see what the word quit
7: means, oh, come on, Chuck.
0: To give up. The verb of that is Cavaliers.
7: Oh, come on.
0: This is what you see.
7: You think they quit or the Knicks are just that good, right?
0: Oh, they were down 29, Kenny. Kenny, look, this is just effort here. Come on, man. This is just effort. Look at this here.
7: Yeah, you shouldn't be sprinting.
0: You know, Ernie. Sometimes that question you asked Shaq and me and Kenny before the game, like, players ain't going to say they're going to quit. But you know what shows their actions? You know, they're like, of course, they're like, Lisa and Malik were talking about, you know, they're saying all their, you say believe. I believe they were going to get their ass whooped, and that's what's going to happen.
1: Oh, and when it gets to this time of year and teams are getting eliminated and they do their segment, Gone Fishing, that's always funny, too, because they had them, of course, on the lake there in Cleveland, and they actually had LeBron in one of the boats. And they were saying, Bron needs to go back to Cleveland. This is where it all started for him. This is where it needs to end. Because he's a free agent now. But they had him as part of Gone Fishing, which was funny.
2: Tonight, Game 5, Oklahoma City and San Antonio. Let me go to Bet Saracen real quick, take a look at the odds. I pulled something up, and we'll talk about it here in just a second. They got the odds out for game one. Little Rock and Southern Miss. Little Rock's plus 300. Southern Miss minus 425. Speaking of, Joe, thanks to one of our listeners, he hit me up on Twitter and said, is it odd that whoever Little Rock was playing in the finals is only up 2-0 and they're minus 2,000? I'm like, that's odd. What is Little Rock? And I will look at Little Rock, and they were plus 650.
1: Whoa.
2: 2-0. Got me a little Little Rock. They came back, hit a nice one, thanks to one of our listeners for just alerting that the seemed like the odds makers had made the
1: big-time mistake
2: of not thinking Little Rock had a comeback in them. I'm like, well, heck it. Plus 650, it's worth it.
1: Yeah, minus 2,000, too.
2: Now,
1: wow.
2: When it was 6-1, I wasn't feeling too good about that bet. But then the 8-run inning made me change my thinking. NHL, let's check on Carolina and Montreal.
8: Maintains control of the puck. Svechnikov, cross ice, Jarvis. Back out, shot by Svechnikov. Score! The Carolina Hurricanes take game three.
2: They're up now
1: 2-1. 2-1.
2: Oh, 2-1. It is the other series. That's tonight, right? That's 3-0?
1: Yes.
2: It could be over tonight with it could Vegas.
1: Vegas Golden Knights.
2: Was that a little bit of a surprise? 3-0?
1: It is, simply because we saw how Avalanche were playing up until this point. But Vegas, they're battle-tested, and they are a recent champion.
2: Colorado's minus 115 tonight on Bet Saracen. Vegas is minus 105. So pretty even on the odds, but minus 115, so Colorado would be considered a slight favorite.
1: They are. And it's tough to close out a team, but we'll see what happens.
2: Carolina on tomorrow night, it's minus 140 on Bet Saracen to take a 3-1 lead over Montreal. Montreal's plus 120. By the way, I never told you the Arkansas line. Arkansas, Missouri State, Arkansas's minus 170. Missouri State plus 130. So not a huge favorite. I got some more baseball specials on Bet Saracen. We'll get to in just a few minutes. I found something very unique, and I'll pass that along. First, though, we got to do Major League Baseball. Yankees Royals.
9: Belly unloads right field. Well struck. Caglione turning. Out of here. It's a belly bomb in Kansas City. 1-0. The Yankees on top. He jumped right on him. Well, number seven for Bellinger. Now Todd backs it left field. In to score is Schumann. Chisholm to the plate. Here's the throw. Cut off. Tag at second. Volpe delivers. And the Yankees have the lead. 4-3.
2: That was your final score. Yankees win. 4-3. Orioles and Rays go extra innings.
10: He's dancing off the bag. Fly ball, Colton Cowser. Deep right center. Mullins back at the wall. He did it again. Back-to-back days. Walk-off home runs for Cowser. Eight. The milk cold.
2: 9-7, your final in 13 innings. All right.
1: This is the time of the year where like we've talked about how Tom Thibodeau was fired last year after reaching an Eastern Conference Finals. So now it has to be put out that certain coaches aren't being fired, but they're going to return. Mm-hmm. So there are sources that have put out there Kenny Atkinson, Cavs coach, is set to return next season. Now they made it to an Eastern Conference Finals. So they've gotten better every year he's been there and progressed farther. But now they had to put out a source that says he's going to be back. That's just where it is. There's a Victor Wembanyama card that sold at a private sale for $5.11 million.
2: Wow.
1: And also we talked about the fact that Avalanche, they're on the verge of getting swept. They have one of the best players in the league, Nathan MacKinnon, and he's been out due to injury. He's set to play for game four.
2: Maybe that's why they're a small favorite tonight.
1: Oh, yeah.
2: Speaking of odds, the Bet Saracen, Arkansas's best sporting book, has the odds for all 16 regionals for the teams to win it. Every team has, you know, odds just to win the regional and to move on. 16 regional sites, 15 of the regional hosts are favored to win the regional.
1: The only one that isn't would be Kansas, and Arkansas is favored.
2: Arkansas is plus 135 to win the Kansas regional. Kansas is plus 165. Missouri State is plus 475, and Northeastern is plus 750 as your number four seed.
1: And you know there are going to be some upsets throughout all of college baseball, but that is one that most people are pointing to right away. That Arkansas, they feel good about Arkansas winning that regional.
2: Plus 135, the favorite to win the Kansas or the Lawrence regional. In Hattiesburg, where Little Rock's going, Southern Miss is favored to win it. They're plus 100. Virginia's plus 275. Jacksonville has actually moved down. They're plus 260. Jacksonville State. Arkansas, Little Rock. I told you Northeastern, the four seed was plus 750. Arkansas, Little Rock. Plus 2,000.
1: Ooh. Wow.
2: Wow is what I said, too. I need to go through all these 16 regionals and see what those four seeds, what they look like. Because VCU, that's 1750. Oh, UIC Flames, that's plus 100,000. But, yeah, anyway, Little Rock plus 2,000. If you think, I mean, they got a legitimate shot. They got a chance.
1: Oh, yeah. All the teams do, but that is surprising that they would have less odds than the four seed.
2: I just go back to last year's team. And last year's team, I mean, pushed LSU to the limit. Game, the final game Monday night. And this year's Little Rock team is even better. And they're playing good. They've got bullpen depth, pitching depth that we saw come into play over the weekend. Got to remember to put just a little something, a little lunch money on them, just in case. I mean, 10 would pay you 200. So, I mean, that seems like a minor, small investment to pay off big. All right. What? There was something else on Bet Saracen I needed to tell you that I don't remember now. Oh, they do have the bet. Of course they have to win the national championship. That's been up and available for a while now, but futures, I lost it. Your favorite, UCLA, plus 500, along with Georgia Tech. Georgia's plus 800. God, they hit the ball so well. Arkansas down the list at plus 6,000 to win the national championship. Those UIC Flames were in Holy Cross bottom with Alabama State and Lipscomb and South Dakota State and Little Rock. But they also, besides the 16 different regional sites, you can bet on who was going to advance. You can also wager on who will make it to the College World Series. Win the regional, win the super regional. Finish in the top eight. And Arkansas is at plus 230. I thought it might be a little higher than plus 230, honestly.
1: Yeah, you would think so because they have to win a couple of rounds to get there.
2: Well, and if they win this regional, they're matched up against Georgia Tech. Is that right? Or is it North Carolina? I can't remember. I don't have the bracket in front of me. I'm focused at one game at a time, Missouri State, and then Kansas.
1: Have to be.
2: Yeah. But, no, I should know who they're matched up against. I've gone brain dead. But anyway, that's going to be a tough super regional if Arkansas advances out of the regional and having to go on the road and face a really good team. We're done with our clips. Okay. Where are we? We can take a break. We are right on time. We'll come back. We will take some phone calls. How about we do that? Just open things up. 661-1037. 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Talk a lot of baseball, some softball, women's golf. They're on the course. I need to check the scores, see if they're off to a good start. Arkansas playing USC. Winner moves on to the championship match tomorrow. Oh, we got Trey Schaap coming up next. I forgot about that. He's down in Destin for the SEC spring meetings, thanks to Bet Saracen, speaking of, and Blackman Auctions. We'll check in with Trey next. It's Out of Bounds.
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13: After three wins in the SEC tournament, the Arkansas Razorbacks baseball team was unable to take the crown, losing in the tournament championship on Sunday to the top-ranked Georgia Bulldogs 11-1. Unfortunately, the Hogs' SEC journey did not do enough in the eyes of the NCAA to host a regional in Fayetteville. They're the two seed in the Lawrence Regional, along with the Big 12 champion Kansas Jayhawks, Missouri State, and Northeastern. The Hogs start regional play against Missouri State on Friday at 5, with TV coverage on ESPN Plus and radio coverage here on 103.7 The Buzz. The Little Rock Trojans fared better on the diamond. They won their second straight Ohio Valley Conference tournament. They advanced to the Hattiesburg Regional as the four seed, where they'll face host Southern Mississippi along with Virginia and Jacksonville State. I'm Moose with The Buzz Radio Network.
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1: All right, let's head down to Destin and check in with Trey Shapp, find out what's making news down there. I got to think, Trey, one of the big issues is the college football playoff. Is that it? Is that the biggest issue everybody's talking about?
2: I think so. I think it's what do they go to? Do they go to 16? Do they stay at 12? Do they go to 24? Obviously, this year is the first year that the SEC is going to play 9 conference games, so each team will, you know, 8 teams will have another loss on their record. And so with that loss, will there be, you know, 16 teams in the playoff in the future? Will it be a 24-team playoff in the future? I think that is one of the hot topics down here is expansion of the football playoff.
3: Now, going into it, Trey, Commissioner Sankey said he didn't anticipate a lot of in-depth talking about it, I guess, amongst them. Is there something that may have changed since then?
2: No, I think Joe, it's a lot of the coaches, because that's been one of the questions that almost every coach that has come into the theater room today, that is what the question has been. What format are you in favor of? Are you in favor of expansion? Are you in favor of, you know, and if you are, what number? If you're not, why not? And I thought Eli Drinkwitz, you know, give him credit. He made a good point today. He said, you know, it's like we're always trying to chase something at the end. Well, why don't we just stop and enjoy what we have for a while before we try to move on to the next thing? And I think that is one thing that maybe it's time to just let's take a step back. Let's pause. Let's enjoy what we have for a while before we try to change it. And then everybody else is trying to catch up.
1: Trey Shapp with us down at SEC spring meetings, thanks to Bet Saracen and Blackman Auctions. Trey, what about I got to be honest, after the NCAA selection committee bypassed Arkansas as a regional, I'm done with the SEC tournament. It obviously means nothing now. I'm that way in basketball. Are we soon about to get rid of the SEC tournament or the SEC football championship game?
2: Greg Sankey said yesterday that there is a contract in place and they plan on fulfilling that contract. Whether or not that extends after, I'm not sure. Coaches today liked it. Kirby Smart was in favor of the SEC championship game. Eli Drinkwitz in favor of the championship game. Steve Sarkisian in favor of the championship game. And Sark is the guy that at Texas, they lost in the SEC championship game. When he was an assistant in Alabama, they won. Kirby Smart, he's won the SEC championship game. He's lost the SEC championship game. So for them to say that, hey, we're in favor of it now, would they be in favor of it if you go to a 24-team playoff? I don't think they would, because then that's more chance for injury. You're playing another SEC game, so instead of 9, you're playing 10, and then you got to go play in a playoff. And the other thing that Greg Sankey said about the playoff, he goes, college football is not a tournament sport. It's not built to be played as a tournament. And so that's where I think the push is for the pause is to say, hey, we're at 12 right now. Let's stay right there.
1: Trey, I remember hearing from Coach Silverfield. He was asked about these meetings, and he said he's going to be all ears. He's just here to take it all in and listen. He didn't, you know, that a lot of this is over his pay grade. And, I get it. As a first-year coach, you're not going to come in and make waves and give your opinions on a bunch of things like some of these coaches that have been around for a while. Have you been able to talk with Coach Silverfield?
2: I have not even spotted him yet. I know that that the Arkansas contingent is here. I did speak to Hunter Yurchek earlier today. And Wes, you brought up the point about the baseball tournament, and I asked him, I said, are you excited about, you think Arkansas got snubbed being sent to Kansas and not hosting? He said, I'm not going to get into what committees decide, and we'll just leave it at that. Well, he's not, because he's the chair of the College Football Playoff Selection Committee. Of course he's not going to get into politics when he is the chair of the most prestigious committee that is out there. But I haven't had a chance to talk to Coach Silverfield today. The thought is that tomorrow we will get Coach Silverfield, we'll get Coach Cal, we'll get Coach Music at some point, Hunter Yurachek, and then I am going to sit down with Chancellor Robinson Thursday morning to get his thoughts on things going on in the SEC. But as I spoke to one person earlier today about Coach Silverfield being here, he's like, you know, it would be a little bit different if he was coming in and he was taking over for someone at Arkansas that had retired and Arkansas was towards the top of the league. Like when he was in the American, he was at Memphis. He was in the top of the league, so he could hold a little more voice. His voice would mean a little bit more in their meetings, as opposed to coming in to the SEC at Arkansas, where you're at the bottom of the league right now when it comes to football. So I think it is probably wise to just sit back and, okay, let me learn. Let me see what goes on before really speaking his mind.
3: What stood out about some of the coaches you were able to hear from today?
2: Well, I think John Summerall, the new head coach in Florida, kind of got everybody in a frenzy when he talked. He was asked about, you know, when he took the Florida job and still had Tulane competing for a championship, and he said, look, I wasn't going to quit on my team. And he said that is in no way a shot at anybody else, although I think it was. A lot of other people think it was. But he said it was pretty hectic there for a while when he was doing basically two jobs, trying to recruit a team at Florida, trying to coach a team at Tulane, trying to get, you know, high school signing day done. And he had, I think he said, if I remember correctly, he had like 14 signees at the University of Florida. He had 16 at Tulane, or maybe that's backwards. He had 16 at Florida, 14 at Tulane. And those 14 that signed at Tulane signed there, and they didn't even know who the head coach was going to be at the time that they signed. So he was trying to work two jobs, thought it was pretty crazy. He had two phones going at the same time and trying to get ready for, obviously, a college football playoff, but also get everything established at the University of Florida. I like his energy. I really like his energy. He commands the room, and he did that this afternoon or earlier this morning.
1: What's the schedule for tomorrow?
2: Pretty much the same thing as today. They'll start a little earlier tomorrow. They started at 12:30 today, so they'll start at 8 o'clock tomorrow, and then they will meet. Right now, they're just meeting as coaches, as groups. So, like football, basketball, men's and women's, each individual sport is meeting. And then tomorrow, they'll meet with their ADs, and then they will kind of give, you know, a feedback to the ADs of, hey, here's where we would like to see change. Here's what we're feeling. Here's what we think would be good legislation that could possibly get passed for the SEC. Here's where we think we need to be on this. And then the ADs will take that to their presidents and chancellors that are down here, and then they will vote in the general business session on Thursday morning. So tomorrow it's more meetings, but the coaches will get out of here once they meet with the ADs, probably around 2, 3, 4 o'clock. The University of Arkansas obviously will have to wait on everybody to get done, because one plane carries all three of those head coaches instead of multiple trips like some others that some other institutions have extra planes down here for the higher-ups. Like maybe a Lane Kiffin might have his own private jet to take him wherever he's off to after tomorrow evening.
1: Trey, what's going to be the hot topic for basketball?
2: I think it's probably going to be the age limit restrictions that are potentially coming down. I believe that's up for a vote in July. And again, they want the landscape to be the same, just like college football. Wes, Joe, give us the rules, show us what they are, and have someone enforce the rules. Right now, there's no enforcement. And so you look at a Will Wade, who has gone out and recruited some of these G League basketball players. Are they even going to be eligible by the time it comes time for school? Nobody knows. And so I think that's something that they all want to get on the same page and say, hey, look, give us the playing field. We'll abide by the rules, but let's make sure that everybody's playing by the same rules.
1: Yeah, that creates such a big unknown. Are those players, like, even on campus, like all the Arkansas guys are reporting or enrolling, going through summer school, starting practices? Well, these guys who may not even be eligible in Baton Rouge, working out, practicing, getting their NIL money.
2: I don't know.
1: And then all of a sudden they're not eligible, or maybe they – I don't know. It's just weird. It's just – like I said earlier to Coach Z, it's hard to wrap my brain around.
2: It is. It's crazy. And we live in a crazy world where it seems like just anything and everything is happening. And somehow it always comes back to LSU, it seems like. Yeah. Nowadays, why them? I don't know, but it just seems like that they're the institution right now that is really trying to push the envelope. So that's just the consensus that I get from down here.
1: Well, I'm keeping an eye on the Arkansas women as they compete against USC in the semifinals. Looks like Reagan Zabilski just lost a hole, and she's down. And the other match is tied.
2: So. Well, she lost earlier. Yeah, she lost, I believe, her first hole of the day earlier and came back and let him off in a good way. She's the lone senior on the squad. I'm just happy for Shauna Taylor, West, Joe, to have a chance to win a national championship again, especially after last year getting into match play, Maria Jose Marin losing her match, too. And they lost to Northwestern, the eventual champion. Anything can happen in match play. You got to play 18 holes, so hopefully Arkansas can play good this afternoon against Southern Cal, and then they would be playing for the championship tomorrow afternoon.
1: Did the – you know, once Arkansas clinched this morning, did the other girls finish out their match, or did they just stop where they are?
2: No, they just stopped where they were and called it. You know, I think Maria Jose Marin was two up, and I believe Abby might have been one up, and so they were, or maybe it was Natasha was one up. So they just said, "Hey, we're done. No need to keep going," because you want to have your players fresh for the afternoon. If they don't need to play extra holes, there's no need to play it. You've already gotten your 3 points. That's all you need to advance, and that's what they did.
1: Yeah, it just surprised me that they gave Arkansas those points, even though, I mean, I understand they were leading at the time, but I thought they would just like. Have it, you know, each team gets a half point and you know you finish three.
2: Well, or and they might have just you know, the coaches got together and said, hey, you know, concede the rest of the holes, and so it the match stays where it is. That's I would think that's what happened, but I'm kind of with you. Why not have the two? But then that would have meant that Maria would have lost two more holes coming in. She only had three to play.
1: Mm-hmm. Well, should be fun to watch tonight on the Golf Channel. I appreciate it, Trey. We'll talk to you tomorrow.
2: All right, guys. Y'all have a good one. Appreciate you.
1: Yep. Trey Schaap. Thanks to Bet Saracen and Blackman Auctions covering the SEC spring meetings for us.
3: Got a lot of info, and Trey works hard. We get a lot from him every year.
1: Yeah, this is there are a lot of things to be discussing for the coaches and the ADs down there. With college football playoff expansion, tournament game, or the championship game. Could that go away one day? And then in basketball, it's a whole can of worms to talk about there. We'll take a break. We'll wrap it up when we come back. We'll take some phone calls, 661-1037. It's the same number to the Middleton Heat and Air text line if you'd rather text us. Stick around. It's Out of Bounds.

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0: Welcome back. It is Out of Bounds. Final segment. Glad you're here. 661-1037. Take a phone call. I can also hit the Middleton Heat and Air text line. Oh, there's double R. Heard somebody walk in. Scare me for a second. Let's see here. Middleton Heat and Air text line real quick. Let's see. I don't agree with the timeline starting when they graduate high school. It should start once they enroll in college, and then you have 10 semesters of eligibility. Yeah, I think that's right, too. If you want to take some of those kids will go to like a prep school in between college and high school. I think that that should be correct. I think it should be you get 5 years of eligibility once you enroll in college.
1: Well, there it is. That's why you can be 28 and you've been a pro. Come over, you have 5 years.
0: This is Flip in Hazen. Courtney Dyfel needs a raise and a contract extension. Go Hawks. I agree. I think no one would have an issue if Hunter Yurcheck gave her a raise and an extension.
1: She's done a great job for a long time.
0: Think Arkansas will win the regional this weekend? Tough first game with Missouri State. They always play Arkansas tough. How good is Kansas? How would they do in the SEC grind? Kansas is good. I mean, they won the Big 12, got to the Big 12 championship final, tournament final. And, they're deserving of hosting the tournament. You know, Gary just walked in and was telling us Arkansas got screwed. I was like, you know who got screwed? Kansas. Kansas got screwed. Here they are. They get to finally host a regional. And lo and behold, your two seed is Arkansas. Double R, you'd appreciate this. I looked on Bet Saracen. They have the a bet you can make for the 16 different regionals. Mm-hmm. Who wins each regional? You can pick who wins them. There are 15 of the number one seeds favored to win their regional. There's only one number one seed at their regional not favored to win. It's Kansas.
2: Kansas. No. I can imagine
0: Arkansas's favored. Yeah. Arkansas's plus 135, according to Bet Saracen. Kansas is plus 165.
2: This RPI, there's all this other business makes me dizzy. I mean, I heard you say earlier to Trey Shapp, it's hard for me to wrap my arms around some things. I'm like Dave. I mean, I thought, what a weekend it turned out to be. Arkansas advances, first ever college World Series in women's softball. Then you had the baseball. They just kept winning, kept surviving. Tennessee, Texas, then Auburn. And you knew it was going to be trouble. I thought it was going to be trouble taking on Georgia the way they were swinging the bats on Sunday. And, they threw Tate McGuire out there, and you knew.
0: That was his third start in 8 days.
2: Yeah,
0: he wasn't throwing a lot of innings or pitches.
2: Two innings. Maybe 40, 50 pitches. Almost treat it like a bullpen day.
0: Yeah, he was an opener.
2: But after all that was said and done, Dave said he and some of the players talked to SEC and NCAA officials practically guaranteeing that Arkansas was going to get the host after it's all said and done. And, Wes, you can squeeze a lot of things down into the size of a thimble, but there will be two losses, to Stetson and the loss to UT Arlington, that will haunt this season. Now, if they go on and make it the College World Series, you probably say, no big deal. That is a tough regional with Kansas, Northeastern, then combine that with Missouri State, who, yes, always plays Arkansas tough. Mm-hmm. I was thinking in anticipation starting my double R props for that particular game between the two, the only, I'm not sure, wild card, if you want to call it, that you can throw into the equation, but it's for both teams. I think on that one game, the game that was played there in Springfield, I do believe they brought in some of their weekend people.
0: They did.
2: And pitched. I don't think they did the same. Of course, the score is different, 12-4. For the game in Fayetteville. But it is a whole different ball of wax when you're talking about your starters. Hunter Dietz compared to, no disrespect to whoever, I can look it up, I got it right over there, but, you don't know who some of these starters that they've started in times past have logged important minutes.
0: Steele Eaves started the game up there in Springfield. That was his first game to start. I remember talking to him about it.
2: Okay,
0: yeah. He was like going to be an opener, you know, and give him a couple of innings. But I think he had a really good first inning, second inning not so good. And then they went to the bullpen. And it was all, you know, just a bunch of different arms running him out there.
2: For whatever reason, when you say Arkansas, Missouri State, it's bombs away.
0: Mm-hmm.
2: And I'm curious. I don't know the dimensions. I'll research that before I. And maybe the wind. I don't know how much of a factor that could be there in Kansas.
0: Well, Dave said yesterday that when he played there back in the day, it was a huge ballpark.
2: But it's different dimensions.
0: But
2: now.
0: It's different now.
2: Yeah. Yeah. So and you got turf. There you got turf that comes back into play. And I do not believe Arkansas played their best defense for whatever reason on that lightning fast turf at Kentucky.
0: Mm-hmm.
2: So I don't you want the turf to be 4 or 5 years old, so it's not like a springboard for everything. And but I'm hoping, I'm believing Dietz will pitch. I think the game against Missouri State's bigger than the game against Kansas at this particular point, because you got to win the first one.
0: Yeah.
2: You got to win the first one.
0: But you
2: got to
0: win the first two. Arkansas does.
2: Yeah, absolutely.
0: I mean, this isn't, to me, a team that can come from the loser's bracket in a regional.
2: Oh, yeah.
0: They just don't have that kind of pitching depth and starting pitching. And
2: not the first game out.
0: No, I think you got to win the first two. But the way Gackle pitched the other night, that looked like the Gackle of old. And so if Dietz needs another day of rest with his bruised shin, and it's a better matchup for him, what he does. You know, we got to look at the splits for left, right versus Kansas and versus Missouri State. But if it makes sense that Missouri State struggles more against a right-handed pitcher, I'm fine with throwing Gackle on Friday evening, and then having Dietz go against Kansas or vice versa. If Missouri State struggles against lefties and Kansas struggles more against righties, then go with Dietz and then Gackle. But that's one of the good things, one of the very few things, good things that came out of the SEC tournament for me, was Gackle and the way he pitched.
2: Oh,
0: and
2: absolutely.
0: I feel a lot more confident about him.
2: That's why I made the all-tournament team. I'm hoping, though, that what Dave would do, though, is start somebody before he puts Gackle in. Let three outs get by. Let Gackle think he's coming in relief, not as a starter. He seems to be a whole different pitcher in relief than he does starting.
0: Well, Steele did a good job when Hunter Dietz went out. Start Steele, let him go two innings, then bring in Gackle.
2: Exactly.
0: What's coming up next?
2: We got a busy show today. That's an understatement. We short today, then we're probably short today on Friday, so we're trying to do a lot in a little bit of time today.
0: 30 minutes on Friday.
2: I hate that.
0: You want me to just stick around for 30 extra minutes and do drive time for 30 minutes, then you can just stay home?
2: No, that is my responsibility. I will take care of it. Thank you for the offer.
0: Have a great night. Stick around. Drive Time Sports is next.
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11: We do have a decent shot of showers and thunderstorms today here in central Arkansas. It is a 60% chance of rain. Otherwise, kind of warm and muggy with a high of 80. It's still a 30% chance of rain showers tonight, which will probably all end by around midnight. And then we'll have an overnight low of 66. For the Buzz Radio Network, I'm meteorologist Pat Walker.
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0: 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It's Drive Time Sports on the Buzz Radio Network with your hosts, Randy Rainwater and Rick Schaefer. 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
1: Good afternoon. Welcome to Drive Time Sports on the Buzz Radio Network. Rick Schaefer, he is out. He is in Baltimore.
2: What?
1: Yes, Baltimore.
2: Last Oriole game in?
1: Oh, he is a Oriole fanatic. Hmm. And he is in beautiful, rainy Baltimore. Seems like everybody. Mark has been catching. Marcus Elliott joins us here on the Buzz Radio Network, Drive Time Sports. It seemed like everywhere. I thought the SEC tournament was going to last a month because of rain delays.
2: Mm-hmm.
1: And that is obviously an exaggeration because they had to have the tournament over by Sunday because of the NCAA seedings that were going to be announced. The selection show was on Monday, so you had to get the tournament over, but I'm guessing, I don't know, how many hours was lost either because of delays, but anyway, Georgia won, defeating Arkansas. What a weekend, though, Mark. What a weekend for Arkansas sports. The ladies are headed to OKC.
2: Wow.
1: And the Women's College World Series, first time in school history. Pretty good challenge, but what would you expect? I mean, this is the Final Eight. This is the Elite Eight.
2: Is this the best women's softball team?
1: Well, you'd have to argue that and say yes now just simply because they made it to this stage. There have been some other very good Arkansas teams. Ole Miss comes to mind a couple of years ago, or maybe just a year ago. Texas a couple of years before that. Looked like Arkansas was in the driver's seat to make that first College World Series appearance, and then, boom, they lose the next two, be eliminated. It's a best of three. Mm-hmm. That's the College World Series format. The Super Regional format, best of three. And the guys, they kept winning.
2: Yeah.
1: They just kept winning. Beat Tennessee, turned around, knocked off Texas. That game really wasn't competitive if you watched it. I don't know that Texas threw in the towel, but boy, it sure didn't look like their max effort. And I'm beginning to wonder why now myself. Even Dave kind of questioned that because he was told, a lot of us were believing, that Arkansas had finally done enough to climb that hill that they had been climbing, all because of this dadgum three-letter name, RPI.
2: Mm.
1: And you kind of thought maybe, just maybe, the victory over Tennessee, major plus. But the big one, in my opinion, because they're number four in this RPI business, Texas.
2: Yeah.
1: Thought beating Texas. Boom.
2: Should shoot you up.
1: Another highly regarded team, Arkansas defeated in Auburn. I thought, that's it. Arkansas's hosting. And then it broke on, I guess it was Sunday night.

0: when they came out with the 16 seeds, and Arkansas was not one of those.
1: Why do you think that was the case, Randy?
0: They can give all they want to about what Mississippi State accomplished. And to me, Mark, if you finish with a higher conference mark and you won the season series,
1: what else do you
0: when
1: need?
0: You go head to head, and this is where you can take the head to head comparison, but it all comes back down. And I'll say this, Mark, and not that RPI. Confession is good for the soul. I thought I made an emphasis prior to this season, but I'm kind of like some Arkansas fans where, not that I feel entitled, but I feel like Arkansas has done over the years.
1: Get the benefit of the doubt.
0: Yeah, Texas gets the benefit of the doubt, and I can name off some other schools that get what seems to be always the benefit of the doubt. But those two losses to Stetson and that loss to UT Arlington, I mean, it's like taking a cinder block,
1: yeah,
0: wrapping around your neck, then trying to jump into water and see if you can survive. Mm. I mean, it's.
1: But, long season, though, Randy, it doesn't seem fair, especially given the history of the program, right?
0: That was my point. There's no attaboys that were built up.
1: Yeah, just still feels like a slight. And why? I mean, Arkansas is a program that year in and year out is I'd call it a blue blood almost. Yeah.
0: I don't understand the system. I'll be the first to tell you. I don't understand the system. But I will say this much. If you're not giving what appears to be as much value to your conference, you're playing 30 games in conference, then you play a conference tournament, postseason tournament, which is, again, continuation of competing against yourself, so to speak, the conference, your other schools. But that's kind of what it basically came down to. It boiled down to sound like Arkansas and Mississippi State.
1: And, okay, make that the choice. But that's still hands down Arkansas.
0: Yeah.
1: No, I mean, how do you justify that?
0: I agree. I don't know.
1: That's just, I don't know. That's just a slight, yeah, again. And we used to feel like that in the old Southwest Conference, but I got to tell you.
0: You got a long memory, is that what you're saying?
1: Oh, man.
0: This one from our Middleton Heat and Air. Tired of hearing we got screwed on the regional. Just win it. It doesn't matter. It does matter.
1: It does
0: matter. That is a stout regional that Arkansas. Mm. Now, Arkansas didn't face Kansas last year, but that was a team last year that I thought would have been a dark horse, Kansas. I think they're a dark horse this year. Then you throw in Missouri State, who Arkansas, I mean, it's like how many runs do you have to score to beat Missouri State? Even if Hunter Dietz. I realize, Mark, you were coming back from your honeymoon. Congratulations.
1: Thank you.
0: Miss Missy for going on your honeymoon.
1: Yep.
0: And, but after all these battles that Arkansas's had with Missouri State, and they seem like 19-18 or 15-14 or 16-15, whatever it may be. Even with Dietz on the mound, I mean, you're still going to have to hold this offense down. And they have just, at times, just clubbed the ball.
1: Just lit it up.
0: Just like. I made this comparison to a friend. I said, I'm not trying to say that they're equal. I'm just saying there's a lot of similarities to Missouri State and Georgia.
1: Mm.
0: Look at the last two games that Arkansas has played Georgia. Oh, my goodness. I mean, it's, I think, 26 or 27 runs and then 11 the other day. Run ruled Arkansas.
1: Oh.
0: Thank goodness Arkansas is not in that region. Now, they will The winner of the Kansas, the Lawrence Regional, they will advance to play the winner of the Atlanta. They call it the Atlanta Regional, which basically is Georgia Tech. So,
1: yeah. Is the pitching good enough? The bats sure are hot enough.
0: That's the question. And really, Mark, Dave said this in his post-game comments the other day. I mean, it's still an offense that yet is to hit on all cylinders.
1: That's scary.
0: You seem to have, you know, a couple of players that will end up having really big days, and then you get to the end of the day, and you look at how many was left on base, and then you look at the number of strikeouts. It's alarming. Arkansas probably averaged 12 strikeouts a game as a team in the SEC tournament. I think they had 16 in one game. So strikeouts are still, I mean, that to me is still an issue. Zach Stewart against Tennessee hits two bombs, Mark. You know how difficult it is to hit one out. Well, the ball was flying this particular week at Hoover. He had two balls. One of them, I mean, just crushed the scoreboard. Then he came back and struck out like 8 or 10 consecutive times. He has two home runs in that game and two strikeouts. Then he goes for 6 or 8 more in a row after that. I mean, you've got to put the ball in play.
1: Yeah, you got a taste of it. He wanted more.
0: Got to put the ball in play. This is an observation from our Middleton Heat and Air. Marcus doesn't sound real thrilled about talking baseball. What? Y'all talk about kickers. That will brighten his day.
1: Oh, yeah. Oh, joy. Oh, joy. That's what I wait all this time to come here and talk about kickers.
0: Well, I agree with this this perspective. This is from our Middleton Heat and Air. If we can't beat Missouri State, then we don't need to worry about winning a regional. I agree 100%. If you can't beat Missouri State, you don't have, well, of course, if you lose to Missouri State, you're going to go to the loser's bracket. More likely place, play Northeastern. I think they got an uphill challenge knocking off Kansas. But it ain't going to be easy.
1: No.
0: It's not going to be easy. I'm not saying it's an impossible regional. I'm just saying this is a very competitive regional. Yeah.
1: But when you get to this level, Randy, and for the most part, Arkansas, you know, some roads may be a little lighter than others, but it's always difficult, right? I mean, here's a good thing. When has Van Horn's teams not just peaked at this time of year, especially on a roll like this? So if there's confidence that the team's going to play absolutely as good as it possibly can, I mean, Arkansas fans have to have that with our coach and his history. And gosh, he keeps doing it time and time again. And I'm not sure this is one of his most talented teams, Randy, but they've done it. And he continues to do it. You know, am I wrong in that assessment?
0: No, I think – from a consistency standpoint, you're always, I mean, it's like, 18 straight seasons? I think it was right. So anyway, I didn't pay that close of attention, but Vanderbilt, as an example, missed the playoffs this year.
1: Wow.
0: And I think they made it 18 consecutive seasons, something like that. I forget what the number was. But it shows the same consistency there at Vandy as it does with Dave at Arkansas. Yeah. I do realize I was one of those, and Dave was openly saying, we got work to do just to make the regionals. And they had work to do. I think 13-5 down the stretch, that's good enough to get you in. Mm. And certainly their RPI, there I go, there's that nasty word, RPI. But their RPI was definitely worth consideration, especially when you finally got it below, you know, into the 20s, upper 20s, even 30s. Okay, I'm learning a new clock. We have a new clock. I'm sure everybody hears about that. Okay, so we do have time. I can look at the clock now. I can tell that I have time to talk to John. John, good afternoon. Welcome to Drive Time Sports.
2: Good afternoon, everybody. Marcus, I love kickers, but I'm calling about the regional. You know, a month and a half ago, everybody was complaining, we're not going to make the regionals. Oh, we just need to get in. And now that we got in, we're complaining because it's not on our home field. Let's just get behind the team and let's go. Let's go.
0: It's time. Time to roll, baby. Time to roll, because this is when you got to play your best ball. There's no question. I think John had to go.
1: He did. Nice heads up. Boy, these headsets are working.
0: Woo!
1: Or is that the new all the... This looks like a spaceship. For you listeners, I come to the studio, it looks like a spaceship in here with all this new computerized technology, Randy. Good luck. I'm glad I'm not over there punching buttons.
0: I'm trying to avoid to punch too many numbers, Mark, because I don't know which ones I'm supposed to be punching anymore. All right. This is from our Middleton Heated there from the 870. Stop whining, guys. The quote, history of the program is not a metric used for seating or selecting host. We didn't win enough. Hope they prove everyone wrong. Well, there's, they didn't win enough. That's as simple as you can say it. Plus the other weight around Arkansas's neck. I mean, they played the games, they lost the games. But losing to Missouri and losing to South Carolina, and Arkansas went into both those games, I believe, 2-0. Maybe wrong, I can look back to be sure, but regardless. Those didn't help Arkansas's cause at all.
1: No, you know, but yes, I think, Randy, let's go to basketball, NCAAs. Do you not think that there is some favoritism when the field of 64, now to be 164, whatever they're expanding to, do you think the Blue Bloods, the Kentuckys, the Carolinas, Connecticuts, they don't get some favoritism because of their success over the long haul as programs? I mean, all things equal, they're going to get the nod. Well, I think Arkansas has earned that from a historical standpoint. And yes, Mississippi State's got a good program with tradition as well. But the fact is, head-to-head, there's no contest. Arkansas won the series, won everything over Mississippi State. So if that was the choice, should have been Arkansas. And it's fair to point that out, in my opinion. And you know, team's not whining, but I'm just saying, we get a chance to do that.
0: I think it also gets to be the point, though, Mark, where you do have to take into account that there's only 16 that can host, 16 number one seeds, and SEC got 7 of those 16. And I understand a couple of years ago in basketball, using the basketball reference, the SEC had 14 of the 16, which is amazing. Because really, who else are you really comparing yourself besides Mississippi State? Are you comparing yourself, as an example, to West Virginia? Or maybe a Kansas. Okay, well, you can pick out several others in there. I don't have the national seedings here in front of me, but that's how it works. Good afternoon. Welcome to Drive Time Sports.
3: Yes, Randy. This is Brent. How are you guys?
0: Hey, buddy. What's up?
1: Hey, Brent.
3: I can break this baseball thing down very simply for you.
0: Do it. Make it simple.
3: Okay. You know, it proves that the tournament's not worth anything anymore.
0: We ought to just take the top four seeds.
3: We ought to just take the top six seeds and play for the championship. Top six or eight teams to play for the conference championship, And then, second of all, Randy, I don't mean to be controversial or anything, but if our athletic director had any pop, he would have made sure we were going to be a host.
0: I have no idea what role that he played, if any at all, in this process. Doesn't sound like he played much of a role at all. I think he sat back and waited just as everyone else did, and now the cow's out of the barn.
3: Yep, the hay's in the barn, as they say. Right. So, but you know, we've only got one choice. Let's go to Kansas and win the whole thing. That's what we got to do.
0: That sounds just like something out of Major League. I'm ready to roll.
3: And then we got to go to Georgia. I think we'd go to Georgia Tech, right? Let's take our chances taking on the best team in the ACC. Let's take our chances.
0: That would be a wonderful opportunity.
3: Because I would take our coach over any coach in this tournament. I mean, he went and took care of the great Jim Schlossnagel, who the people think hung the moon and invented the game. Let's get real. We're hearing about all these people. Auburn had great pitching. Hey, boys, this year not as much, but for years we had just as great a pitching as Auburn threw out there 1 year. Now, come on. Auburn's got one great player, that Terrell. He is something.
0: He's
3: now,
0: a stud.
3: I'm just going to take.
0: He's a stud.
3: He is a stud. Woo! He is a real humdinger. But I like our chances, Randy. If we win, I'm glad Deeks is going to be healthy. We're going to be fine.
0: Brent, got to run. Thank you, my friend. All that sage advice, we need to soak it in, yep. Mark. Analyze it. Just win, baby. That's about as simple as you can say it. Just win. Marcus Elliott, I'm Randy Rainwater. Drive Time Sports will continue.
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0: Welcome back to Drive Time Sports in the Buzz Radio Network. Marcus Elliott, I'm Randy Rainwater, joined now by my man, Neil Atkinson from BetSaracen. What a weekend, a busy weekend. The Knicks end up taking care of the Cavaliers. Close that series out, a sweep, 4-0. You've got a big one tonight between San Antonio as they are taking OKC. And coming up on Thursday, starting on Thursday, Neil, it is the College World Series for softball out of Oklahoma City, Arkansas, taking on Nebraska. So a lot still going on in BetSaracen, is there not?
17: Absolutely. Boy, keeping us busy this year and talking about the weekend. I mean, baseball kept us busy all the way through Sunday. Not the result we wanted on Sunday, but, heck, it was good leading up to it. And the women taking care of business in two games to make it Oklahoma City. We've already got lines up for the lines for Thursday for the ladies. They're playing Nebraska. Nebraska is a slight favorite over them, -120. Arkansas is -110. So Nebraska is a slight favorite. And again, don't forget, we got two Arkansas teams in the tournament. We got Little Rock and we got the University of Arkansas. And we've already got that line out too. They're in the Southern Miss regional there in Hattiesburg. Southern Miss, pretty big favorite over Little Rock at -425. But the Razorbacks are favored over Missouri State, who they played twice this year, one home and one away, and they are favored at -170. We will get all of the double R props up for those later on this week, and we'll get the run lines up as we get closer in until Friday. But like you said, in the meantime, NBA tonight, Spurs versus Thunder, series tied 2-2. Oklahoma City Thunder is favored by 4.5 tonight.
0: Let's see, the game switches back to OKC tonight, does it not?
17: Yeah, it's at Oklahoma City tonight. Starts at 7:30. If it's the 26th, holidays mess with my dates. Yep, I know. I finally got
0: I'm
17: this
0: with
17: one
0: you.
17: Right.
0: I'm with
17: I got
0: you.
17: This one right.
0: All right, and then it's one. It was 2-2, 1-1, 1 throughout the remainder of the series, and it will go back to OKC tonight. All right, Neil, where do we find all this good stuff?
17: Hey, you go to BetSaracen.com on the web or from your phone. You go to that app store, download BetSaracen, hit that registration button. Once you complete all that, make your first deposit, and the first thing you want to do is check out that promo page. We've got NBA 50% no sweat bets, a daily NBA 20% profit during the playoffs. And don't forget, they're playing for the Stanley Cup right now also and got a 20% profit boost on that. Everybody else, check your mailbox. Good luck. And go Hogs this week for championship baseball and softball.
0: Got a technical question for you real quick before you go, Neil. This is from our Middleton Heat and Air. Big Keith says, can you ask Neil why you can't parlay softball games and other things?
17: Because we're one of the few sports books that price softball. And because of correlation and things of that nature, since we create those markets and they're not on the feed, they don't fit in the parlay engine with same-game parlays and all of that. So it just makes it a little bit more complicated. And if we could get the national data carriers to do it where we didn't price it, we could do it. But right now, since we're a single source for that, we can't put it in our parlay engine because it's outside the ecosystem. That's the extra work that Bet Saracen does for his players to be able to spread softball.
0: That's his, I mean, what a simple explanation. That was so simple. All right. We will talk to you tomorrow, Neil. That is Neil Atkinson, our man from Bet Saracen. Good afternoon. Who might we be talking with right now?
18: Keith in the house.
0: Oh, there's Big Keith.
18: What's going on, Bart, guys? How are you guys doing today?
0: Doing great. Good. Did you hear your answer?
18: Yeah, it's weak.
0: Oh, well, I don't think Neil is weak. I mean, he looks pretty stout to me, pretty strong to me.
18: No, I meant the answer was. I mean,
0: you didn't like
18: I was wanting. Huh?
0: You wanted a different answer is what you're saying.
18: No, I just want to be able to bet. You know, let's say I pick the Razorback softball, and then I pick Alabama, and then I could pick a couple of others, and I would like to parlay all three of them softball games. You know what I mean? But
0: gotcha.
18: But, you know, it's what it is. Like he's at least he's doing some softball. You know,
0: okay. He's strong. He's strong. But go ahead.
18: Yeah. So, how about the lady hogs, man? That is crazy.
0: They were. You're talking about timely pitching and timely hitting, and as always, if you want to advance, you have got to have success from the bottom part of your lineup. That's not to say you don't need. I mean, Tiana hit one out that really was the catalyst with that grand slam. I guess that was in game one, but she really provided a lot of firepower. But you've got to have the bottom, and the bottom carried their weight in this super regional for Arkansas.
18: Oh yeah, and I really liked how they showed the guy baseball team how to catch a foul ball. You know what I mean?
0: Yeah.
18: On the last play.
0: How fitting.
18: The other thing I was saying.
0: How fitting.
18: Yeah.
0: And it was on the third base side, not the first base side, but the third base side.
18: That's right. But I thought that was funny. The other thing, they also did something that was never done. They never, it's never been done, is flip every single game. You know what I mean? A run will win every game.
0: That's amazing. Five in a row.
18: Mm-hmm. And that's never happened before. So, and honestly, only one that might give us a hard time, I think, in the playoffs is Alabama. But I think we could take them the way we're playing. And I think it's going to continue, the run rule. I really think so. Because most of the teams that's in the playoffs only got like one ace. You know what I mean? Mm-hmm. And So I think we're in a good spot, finally. And far as the Hogs go, they did get screwed, but Kansas got screwed worse, you know what I mean? But we should be able to beat all of them, too, and stay in the winner's bracket if we stay the course, you know. But anyway, thanks for taking my call, guys. You guys have a good day.
0: All right, buddy. Thank you, Keith. All right, let's see. This from our Middleton Heat and Air isn't tomorrow, which would be the 27th. Isn't tomorrow the deadline from Lake Thomas and Billy Richmond to decide whether they're coming back or staying in the draft? That is absolutely correct. Oh. May the 27th. And several have already made their declaration, known one way or the other whether or not they're staying or whether they're coming back. And this is a list that was compiled about the ones whose decisions are pending. Amari Allen, as an example, from the SEC, he's still on the maybe list. Then you have Blakeney, South Carolina, waiting to find out whether or not he's going to stay in the draft or not. Let's see, Kennard Davis, Missouri, waiting on his decision. Let's see who else from the SEC. Billy Richmond, yes, mentioned Billy. Tyler Tanner, by way of Vanderbilt, he's got to make up his mind. Malik Thomas has got to make up his mind. I think Malik Thomas, the more time goes on, I think he's staying in the draft.
1: Staying in
0: that's just my That's just my opinion.
1: Now, Randy, is it just the football players, or do the basketball players also, they get input from a committee of pro folks now?
0: Well, basketball is a little bit different, Mark, in the fact that they get to go to the, if they've been invited.
1: So the
0: if you're an elite, yeah, if you get invited to combine, that means you're obviously.
1: Did Malik go?
0: He went. He did the drills. He didn't participate in the scrimmages.
1: Okay.
0: The inter squad games, however you want to look at them. But no, it's kind of.
1: I think if anybody's taking a chance, he probably could use a year.
0: But you know, he goes on the advice. You know what his actual overall health is, whether he's still banged up maybe from the past season or not. But he probably, to solidify himself in that 20 to 25 range in the first round for sure. But you know, again, that's his decision. He's acting upon an agent in his advice, but he probably is one of those that needed to actually participate in those scrimmages to help his stock. Joined now by Courtney Mims by way of Fox 16. Courtney, what a weekend for Arkansas sports. Ladies doing their thing in softball. Track and field continues to shine. Baseball make it all the way to the championship game of the SEC tournament, falling to Georgia. What a weekend of sports for Arkansas fans.
19: Yeah, I'm going to add to it as well. I have the Golf Channel turned on right now because I want to see the Arkansas women's golf team. They made it to the semifinals of nationals for the first time in program history. So a chance to go to the championship, right? And the championship, the finals on the line. So that they've never done that either. So we'll see what happens, but I'll add to it. I mean, that's even awesome as well. You have to be happy this Tuesday after this Memorial weekend. You have to be happy if you're an Arkansas fan. You just have to be. I mean, they're in the conversation everywhere, every sport right now. So I love that. I love that for everybody.
0: Be happy. Be happy. I meant to mention the ladies' golf and forgot about it. Thank you for reminding me of that because they were in the top five going into today's play. I think they were number three, weren't they, going into today? And they get Southern Cal today, which they're playing match play. So hopefully they'll win that match against SoCal. Then doesn't that mean they're playing for a championship tomorrow? And that's kind of how it works now?
19: Yeah, it is. So they're in the Final Four. They defeated Oklahoma State to get to what they call the Final Four, right, of the women's golf tournament over there. So, yes, they are now playing currently in match play against, you know, like you said. And so we'll see what happens if they can win this. They play for a spot in the Natty tomorrow. So we'll see. That would be unprecedented. Right now, what they're doing is unprecedented. So we'll see what happens. But, yeah, I mean, you can't say it was a bad weekend, right?
0: No, you can't. Now, you've got a difficult choice as Fox 16 sports director. Do you go OKC or do you go Lawrence, Kansas?
19: Or do you go Hattiesburg, right?
0: Or Hattiesburg, And I start telling Neil, don't count out. Just because Arkansas, Little Rock, or the Trojans lose that first game against Southern Miss, don't count this bunch out until the final out.
19: Yeah, there's a lot of people in national media who have reached out to me since we went to the Little Rock baseball party that they had yesterday for the selection show. And there have been some national media members who've covered baseball heavily that are saying that they really like Little Rock and they feel like they're going to give Southern Miss everything they got. And you're exactly right. Do not count them out until they are out of it. So I'm excited to watch what they do. So, yeah, we have a choice, right? Hattiesburg, Lawrence, or OKC. Right now, OKC is where we're leaning on going. That could change. You might have to tune into our newscast to find out. But OKC looks to be where we're leaning. The ladies, following the ladies, right?
0: That's right. That is right. Hang on, Courtney. We got to step away for a moment. Courtney Mims, Fox 16. Drive Time Sports will continue.
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0: 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Marcus Elliott, I'm Randy Rainwater, joined again by Courtney Mims by way of Fox 16. And let's check in with Larry. Never mind. Let's check in with Jim. Never mind. There you go. That's how quickly we can move through the calls, Courtney.
1: They didn't want to talk to us today? What's going on?
0: Well, I guess they were intimidated thinking they were going to have to ask you a question. Maybe that's it.
1: Hey, I welcome it. Come on. Call in. Ask a question. Let's go, you know. Ask the real tough ones. We'll figure it out. But that's funny. That's funny. We did. I wanted to hear Jim, I was feeling good about. So, Jim, call us back. Let us know.
0: Well, here's a tough one for you. Then,
1: oh,
0: who is leaving? Who is staying in the NBA draft?
2: Yeah.
0: Is Malik Thomas in? Is he out? Is Billy Richmond in? Or is he out?
1: You had to ask the toughest question, the question, the million-dollar question.
0: No, you said you can handle the tough ones. I thought, okay, let's find out.
1: Well, all right. I've been talking to a lot of my connections in the NBA. Thankful my dad has, you know, is a basketball coach and has those connections, so I get to talk to some of these people. Now, none of them know exactly what's going to happen, right? For weeks, I was hearing Billy Richmond, it looks good for him to make a return. However, you never truly know until, I hate to use this phrase, but it is a common one, until the fat lady sings, right? You never really know until it's done. And so they feel confident. I feel like Billy Richmond will return. I feel like he was kind of doing a thing anyways where he was testing the draft waters, seeing how it was going, possibly getting feedback. That's a big thing that these guys want to do, like Carter Knox as well. What he did last year, where you're testing those waters and getting good feedback from these, from scouts, from coaches, from all of these different outlets. And then you can go back to college and know what you need to work on, right? And so that's, Coach Cal encourages that. Malik Thomas, that's a little bit interesting. Because, you know, 2 weeks ago, there are some people saying, hey, he could be returning based on what Coach Cal is doing in the portal, based on what he's doing. Maybe you can predict he's expecting Malik Thomas to return. I don't think it's that simple. I truly think it's going to come down to, hey, what does he actually want? And yeah, there are some people out there that are going, Courtney, can't he make more money in college? It would behoove him to come back. He could probably increase his draft stock for next season. Yeah, you're right. Okay, all of those things are true. But if a team has gone to Malik Thomas, if somebody has gone there and said, look, this is where we're taking you, this is the plan we have for you, this is how much money we have, and you have that guaranteed deal, you said that it's right there in front of you, you have it, you know it's there, versus the risks of going back to college where you could possibly, and I hate to say it, I hate to even think about this, but you go back and let's say you get hurt. Let's say you don't have a great season. Let's say your draft stock doesn't go up. Instead, it goes down. But you have a team right now, this year, who's saying, hey, this is what we're going to do with you. We're going to take you here in the draft, and this is how much money you're going to get. And so if he's getting that from a team and he's getting what, you know, that guarantee from a team, I would say he's not returning. But it's coming down to the upteenth hour, the final 13th hour, the last time, you know, we're getting close to that deadline. So it makes me a little nervous about him. I couldn't say for sure. I would say right now for me, 50-50 on if he comes back. 50, 50% of me says he stays in the draft. 50% of me says he comes back. So I'm really torn on Malik Thomas. That's the best answer I can give you, Randy, okay? Best answer.
2: Here's another basketball question, pro basketball question. Biggest game of the year tonight, San Antonio, with a chance to take a big step towards unseating the champ, OKC. What are your thoughts on that one tonight?
1: Oh, I love it. I love this series. I'm telling you, whoever wins this series, I just feel like they're going to win it all. And I know that that sucks for Knicks fans. I'm sorry. Sorry, everyone. I don't know how many fans there are of that team here. But this series is so exciting, so much fun to watch. I love Wemby. I was actually in New York City, funny enough. That draft that he went in, and Anthony Black went in, and Jordan Walsh and Nick Smith Jr. I was there in Brooklyn for that draft. And I looked at Wemby, and super nice guy, by the way, super great guy. But I looked at him and I was like, whoa, you are way bigger than the pictures and the videos. You just have to like stand by him to really understand you are massive, dude. You are a very tall person. So just a fun little side note there on Wemby. So I love San Antonio. I think San Antonio can win this. OKC can too, but I think San Antonio just has the edge on them this year. I think they want it a little bit more just in the terms of, hey, we can take down, like you said, the NBA champ, the reigning NBA champ, and have a chance to go to the finals and compete for a national championship. I mean, again, I think I like the Spurs, but hey, the Thunder could surprise me here. I'll be honest.
0: All right, let's talk with Harley real quick. He's got a question for you. Harley, you got a question for Courtney.
3: Yeah, how you doing? I hope y'all had a good Memorial Day.
0: You likewise.
3: First of all, congrats to the Lady Softball team. Congrats to the men's, and congrats to the ladies' golf team. Now, Courtney, I'm going to pose you a question that's probably never been asked of you. I know you're a Florida Gator. You're a Florida Gator.
1: Yes.
3: Now, I'm going to truly ask you, where in the holy heck your loyalties lie? Are you a converted Razorback fan? Are you still Gators? Or are you just kind of like, teeter-tottering on the fence? I'm going to hang up and listen.
0: Thank you.
3: Congrats on your wedding.
0: Thank you, Harley.
1: That's a great question from Harley, man. I love that question.
0: That's a tough one.
1: It is a tough one, but I've actually been asked it before, because a lot of people, when they see me on social media and they see me out at games, I have Razorback gear. When I'm not working, I wear my Razorback gear. You know, I go out and I talk to people in the community and I see people, and I even support the Razorbacks on my off days, right? I'll go out with them. What I'll tell Harley is, yes, I went to Florida. Yes, I supported the Gators, but I'm married into a Razorback household. And Harley probably knows this, but when you marry into a Razorback household, a born and raised Arkansan, I married a Conway boy, okay? When you marry a born and raised Arkansan, there is no, hey, I'm going to cheer for the Gators here. It's your cheering for Arkansas. You know how to call the Hogs. You know how to do that. Here's your Razorback gear. Here's what we're doing. So I'll tell you this, Harley, and he'll back me up on this. My husband will back me up on this. We have a game sports room in our house, and there's a ton of Razorback gear, signed Razorback jerseys. We have memorabilia. We have, you know, just everything you could want. And there's only one piece of Florida memorabilia I have in there. Only one. That's it. I just have a Tim Tebow signed jersey. That's it. And when people come to our house, they go, okay, we can tell who you're rooting for. We can tell who you like more than your alma mater. I'm like, yep, converted Razorback. There I am. So there you go. You have your answer, Harley. If that doesn't prove it to you, I don't know what does.
0: Courtney, we'll talk with you next week. I can't wait to find out where you ultimately land. Hattiesburg, OKC, or Lawrence. Thank you, Courtney. Courtney Mims, Fox 16.
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11: It's a 60% chance of rain today from showers and thunderstorms. Nothing is expected to be severe. We'll have a high of 80 tonight. Still a 30% chance of rainfall, mostly cloudy overnight, a low of 66. And another 60% chance of showers and thunderstorms tomorrow with a high of 82. For the Buzz Radio Network, I'm meteorologist Pat Walker.
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0: Live from the Eat My Catfish studios, it's time for Arkansas's number one caller-driven sports show. It's Drive Time Sports on the Buzz Radio Network with your hosts, Randy Rainwater and Rick Schaefer. 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
1: Hour number two at Drive Time Sports on the Buzz Radio Network. Rick Schaefer out this week. He is in Baltimore for some baseball. Along with Marcus Elliott, I'm Randy Rainwater from the Capital City.
0: And now, Trey Biddy is brought to you by Chris Crane Hyundai, Arkansas's number one Hyundai dealer, and Genesis of Conway, Arkansas's only Genesis dealer. Genesis of Conway, the future of luxury today. Now, here's Trey Biddy.
1: Good afternoon, Trey.
2: Hey, guys.
1: What a sports weekend. If you were a Razorback fan, no, Arkansas didn't win the baseball tournament. They lost in the championship game to Georgia, but the ladies, they made their way. They swept their way to OKC in the College World Series. The golf team is trying to play for a championship tomorrow. A lot going on if you're an Arkansas Razorback fan.
2: Yeah, it was a good weekend, good Memorial Day weekend, and I'm sure a lot of people got to watch all the stuff going on. And good deal for the spring sports. For the fall sports, right now we're in a dead period for football recruiting, and then the quiet period opens on the 28th, so you'll start to see a lot of visitors come in for that. And then, of course, you know, there's Billy Richmond and Malik Thomas that were, you know, anxiously, I guess tomorrow is the deadline, so we'll find out sooner or later what their decisions are. Most of the NBA execs, Jeff Goodman did a question and answer or whatever with 10 different NBA executives and got their takes on several guys, including both Malik Thomas and Billy Richmond. 10 of them said that Billy Richmond should return to college, and 9 said Malik Thomas should go to the NBA. So we'll see what happens.
1: Always opinions. On Billy in particular, Trey, I mean, I've been trying to Marino, the young man from Kentucky, withdrew from the NBA draft, and is going back to Kentucky. Mm-hmm. So why do you think Billy Richmond is dragging this out? I say dragging this out. I would think his decision, maybe not as clear-cut, certainly as Malik Thomas, but why do you think this is dragging out with Billy Richmond?
2: Maybe he wants to be a journalist one day and likes to take it all the way to the deadline. We love deadlines, don't we?
1: Yes, we do.
2: We take it all the way up to it. I don't know. I guess a lot of guys are doing that, though. But I would expect him to, obviously make some kind of announcement that he's returning to Arkansas here in the next, what do you guys, till 10:59 p.m. tomorrow night. So I don't know why he's dragging it out, but maybe he's just getting everything he can out of it. Might as well.
1: I would think the negotiations on either side, meaning either those that he may have talked to in the NBA that kind of hinted towards drafting him, gave him somewhat of an idea where he's going to be drafted and how much money would be attached to that particular slot. And I think I have read several places. Maybe Connor has been one that I've been reading, and that is Cal already has deals worked out, NIL deals, mm-hmm. with both Richmond and Malik Thomas. So that sounds like that part of the equation is taken care of, at least Arkansas's end.
2: Yeah, I would think that's been taken care of for some time. But, you know, I kind of go back to what we've said before. I mean, in my opinion, Arkansas's got six players. They got six players on this roster, like six guys that are going to play right now. So there's still an opportunity to add another big. They added Maper Maker, who's more of a developmental guy. But there's still

0: an opportunity to add a starting big, waiting for, I guess, all the waiver stuff. I wish that would get over with. And you'd like to think that they're going to get at least Billy back and possibly both of those guys. So, I mean, you're not just going to have six players that you're going to go to war with, right?
1: I hope not.
0: I mean, they've got others, but, you know, to play at, you know, the level that we're used to seeing and hopefully beyond that, you know, they've got six of those guys right now.
1: I would hope not. We've seen the struggles with eight and maybe even nine for that matter because of injuries. So, yeah, there's a need for more bodies. And my understanding is with Maper, he's going to be a developmental player, which sounds like he's not going to be used much, if any, at all this year. By the time that they get around to passing that 5-for-5 rule, this, I mean, whether you play him this year or not, it's really going to matter. You're not going to preserve a red shirt, so
0: yeah,
1: play him. There won't be a red shirt anymore.
0: Yeah, well, I mean, if he's able to help you win.
1: Yeah, so. Yeah, you're not going to throw him out there just to give him PT. Yeah.
0: I got to imagine it'll be a lot like, you know, kind of like Semedo was last year for Arkansas.
2: Randy, Trey, talk about the football team and I guess off season and when actually everything gets started.
0: Yeah, well, they get right now they're in the, I don't know if they call it 8-week summer training cycle. Past coaches have called it that. That's about how long it is usually. 8 weeks of workouts and, you know, groups and that, you know, all that stuff. Of course, summer school has started. The remaining, nine guys or so have enrolled also and are will be going through summer school. So everybody's on campus and, yeah, going through those workouts. And then I was just looking at SEC Media Day stuff today. It starts on July 20th. Arkansas goes on the 23rd, I believe, Randy, which is the last day with LSU and Texas. I can't remember the other school that they're going with, but Arkansas goes on the last day, and then they'll, you know, kind of have about a week and a half or so to probably go home and see family, and then it's 29 days from the first game, so probably like August 4th would probably be report day, and then August 5th would probably be the first practice.
1: You made me start thinking about something, Trey, that last year about this time, were we not going through the spring transfer portal, or it already wound down by now? But, I mean, it was like starting all over again. I mean, we've talked so much about having those two portal windows. Now you got just the one. Isn't that nice?
0: Yeah.
1: It really is nice not having to worry about who's coming, who's going, or you still are seeing a few additions now and then, but most of these are going to be what we call invited walk-ons or at best a scholarship player.
0: Well, I like it a lot better. I think knowing the team that you have in the spring is a good thing. You know, we went into last year thinking, okay, hopefully there's some defensive linemen out there. And they added some. They just didn't add, like, any real good ones.
1: Difference makers.
0: Right. But they were, after that first portal
2: period.
0: Not
2: anybody's going to help with anything, right?
0: Right, all right. After that first portal, I mean, they had guys that played who they brought in the spring. But they just weren't. It just showed how thin they were because they just didn't have a lot of quality players. And, you know, so that's kind of what we were thinking going in. So it is refreshing to know now. And I've talked about the defensive line a lot. I think that they did a really good job putting together the defensive line in terms of quality players and depth. So that's certainly pleasing to see. But, you know, I guess right now, if they had another portal period, we'd have been going like, let's say, who are the safeties? Mm-hmm. Who are the safeties that they could get
1: right
0: in this late portal period? But, you know, they used to get some good players in the late portal, like Anthony Switzer. He was a good player. Like, they've got a, like, when I think about linebackers, sometimes I think about, you know, some of the guys that they brought in through the transfer portal who weren't NFL guys but were really good additions for Arkansas. They brought in, you know, some guys like, you know, Phoenix Jackson and, you know, guys that were, they used to bring in like guys from smaller schools. Switzer was from Arkansas State and then went to Utah State. But they got some guys that like already did the small school thing and then have already played on the Power Four level, like Ben Bogle. He was at a small school, a G5, and then he might have been at a FCS. And then last year played at West Virginia and did some really good things for them. Phoenix Jackson was at Fresno State and then played at Baylor last year. He had a, I think he got injured in like the third game or something, but was off to a good start. You know, they've got some guys like that at linebacker. In a decent addition to Jaquavion Smith, who was one of the surprises of the spring also. But it is nice to go through a full spring, not have to worry about auditioning your players in the spring game. Of course, hardly any of them were televised this year, but not having to worry about getting film out on a player or talking good about a player. We would have interviews with coaches last year. You know, we would talk to each assistant coach throughout the spring, and they would be hesitant to talk good about anybody. And maybe there wasn't a whole lot to talk good about, especially on the defensive side. On the offensive side, there was. But they would be hesitant to talk up anybody because they didn't want to get them poached out of the transfer portal in the spring. So I think it's been a really good thing. It's chaos. I mean, it is a lot that, when January 2nd or 3rd, when the portal opens. But those 2 weeks are just maddening. It is just so intense, and it's a lot of fun, I think. But it's a lot of work for the coaching staff and for us to cover it. But that's one of my favorite things about football is just the roster building, and now you've kind of compacted it into those 2 weeks. In high school recruiting, to me, for Arkansas, for other schools out there, I think it's. I mean, it's important for Arkansas, too. You want to, they're going to bring in a full class. What that means now, I don't know. I mean, technically, you could bring in 90 or whatever high school kids and start all over. But traditionally, a full class has kind of meant about 25 players, 20, 25 players. You're about 25. And that's what they intend to continue doing. I just think the approach for high school recruiting needs to be you got some good guys inside the state. Lock those guys up. I think it's good when you can have Arkansans on your roster. But, spending tons of money on guys that aren't going to make an impact, out of the gate, really, to me, doesn't make a whole lot of sense. Like, I think if you're going to spend money on high school recruits, like, yes, you're going to bring in offensive linemen, but you don't have to pay, hundreds and hundreds of thousands of dollars for
2: bite your
0: high
2: tongue,
0: school
2: Trey.
0: Offensive lineman. Well, if you want to get a guy that's like a five-star offensive lineman, then you're going to have to pay that. Or, a really highly regarded four-star, you're going to pay hundreds and hundreds of thousands. But those guys also aren't going to make an impact in your program, usually for a couple of years, at least a year.
2: Don't worry about you're those basically, old cheap offensive linemen.
0: Just. I think if it's me, I would rather spend my money in the transfer portal on sophomores. That's what I would do. Mm. Guys that are hitting that age where they're ready to make an impact. Sophomores, and if you need a guy that's really proven, then, you go out and get a veteran guy that's proven himself. But that's if for Arkansas anyway. Mm-hmm. Because Arkansas just – they don't have that footprint that some of the other teams in the SEC have. In high school recruiting, that 250-mile radius still really matters. For guys that are looking for their second college, it doesn't seem to matter as much. And we look to California. There were a few guys that Arkansas got who are from California in this transfer portal haul, from California to North Carolina, and parts in between. Like, the whole country opens up in the transfer portal. That is your new footprint when it comes to transfer portal recruiting. So, to me, if you're Arkansas, that's, to me, the area that makes the most sense to put your money in. And you don't just have to go out and get a senior every year. You can get redshirt freshmen or sophomores, guys that you can still develop in your program.
1: All right, Trey, refresh my memory. I don't remember any injuries that occurred during spring ball that necessitated surgery and then the rehab process to where they might be iffy to start the season. So, correct me if I'm wrong. I don't remember any, but there may have been some that just I flat missed. But then you always have the off-season injuries you got to worry about.
0: Yeah, we've seen some off-season injuries. Ismail Cissé was a weight room injury right before fall camp started last year and missed the whole season. There are some guys, Braden Lee wasn't ever 100%. I don't know if you remember us not talking about him too much. He was never 100%. Monte Harrison still wasn't all the way back.
1: That's right.
0: So there were a couple of guys, but not many. I mean, they came out from everything I could tell. They came out pretty healthy from spring. So that's definitely good.
1: All right, Trey, here's a question for you, or maybe it's a statement from JJ by way of our Middleton Heat and Air. This per ESPN said, during the same time Silverfield was head coach at Memphis, they had a very similar touchdown to interception ratio, success rate, and completion percentage as Arkansas in the same time span. Quarterback play may not have been elite or electric, but consistent, that per ESPN.
0: Yeah, I mean, we would all take Arkansas's offensive numbers last year if you could remove the penalties and the turnovers, right?
1: Mm-hmm. And the turnovers.
0: Yeah, especially the turnovers. Mm-hmm. Defense, I don't know that we would take those numbers, but, I mean, the eight SEC games and the Notre Dame game, those nine games, Arkansas had two interceptions and one forced turnover on the ground, one fumble recovery. Three forced turnovers in those games.
1: Can't blame any games like that.
0: Meanwhile, Arkansas gave it away 15 times. Mm-hmm. No, you're not going to win many games like that. I mean, they almost beat Tennessee last year. You know, played pretty well against Tennessee on the road in Knoxville. But they fumbled the ball to them three times, and Tennessee didn't have any turnovers. And at the end of the game, I've mentioned this several times, there's like 5:18 left on the clock, and Tennessee never gives the ball back to Arkansas. They just run the ball because Arkansas couldn't stop them. You know, like, those were the problems last year. You couldn't stop anybody on the ground, especially when it mattered late in games. And if you did, the offense turned the ball over.
2: Just last year, those were the problems, Trey?
0: Main problems. I mean, like.
2: I guess what I'm saying, those have been the problems for a while now, haven't they?
0: Sure, but three turnovers forced is pretty low. I mean, I don't know that. I haven't gone back and looked, but maybe I should. But that's. I mean, I can't imagine another time when Arkansas against Power Four competition has only had three forced turnovers.
2: Well, I guess maybe I'm talking more towards not being able to stop the run, which I think.
0: I mean,
2: sets
0: you can be
2: up,
0: though, like you can be a bend that, but don't break, or a scrappy defense, you know, or a defense that's opportunistic. But Arkansas wasn't any of those things. They weren't good. They weren't fast, and they weren't opportunistic, and they weren't bend but don't break. They were just break. And every once in a while when they did, I mean, like, you think about that Ole Miss game, they did get them a stop in the fourth quarter that they had to have. And the offense went down there, looked like they were going to win the game, and they fumbled. You know, and then the defense couldn't get a stop, you know, at the end when they had to try to do it again. Texas A&M, you know, they couldn't stop them at the end of the game. So, I mean, Arkansas has had defenses in the past where you would go, like, there's not a lot of NFL talent on here, but they're scrappy. You know, they're opportunistic. And the penalties, like, I mean, they lost to Mississippi State because of penalties, and even that last drive because of penalties. I mean, they gave that game away because they had 19 penalties, which is
1: astounding.
0: It felt like some of those penalties were, like, because of Petrino getting after their tail so much. It did feel like that. But if you go back, like, most of those are warranted. Now, I didn't feel like they were necessarily calling it both ways, like they're, you know, but every opportunity they could throw a flag, they threw it. But, you can't have pre-snap penalties. Pre-snap penalties are just a lack of focus, and post-snap penalties are generally a lack of discipline. And Arkansas had a lot of both of those last year. The things that encourage me about Silverfield, you know, even if they're not going to match up, you know, talent-wise with everybody, or, you know, be equal or worse on talent, let's say. The things that stood out to me about his time at Memphis, and again, it's the American Conference, not the SEC, but over the last 4 years there, for all the teams that were in the American at least 3 years, because they've had so much turnover, Memphis was the fewest penalty yards team in that conference over those 4 years. And as far as turnovers, they were always a really good turnover team. In fact, year before last, they were second in the country in turnover margin. I mean, those are important numbers. Those are the areas, if you're Arkansas, you've got to win it. You've got to be a positive turnover team. You've got to be smart when it comes to penalties. And if you do that, then you can give yourself a chance and emphasize special teams, like making plays on special teams, explosive plays, and, you know, not having just colossal errors, blocked punts, and, you know, missed chip shot field goals, those types of things to lose you ball games. And those are the areas where Arkansas has to try to be better than the opponent.
1: Great points.
0: If they're going to have any measure of success next year, I mean, I'm still leaning somewhere around, you know, sub 500. But if they're going to have even that, then they've got to win in those categories.
1: We will talk to you tomorrow, Trey. That is Trey Biddy, HogSports.com, being brought to you by Chris Crane Hyundai and Genesis of Conway, Marcus Elliott. I'm Randy Rainwater. Coming up next, Kevin McPherson, or known as Hoop Scoop, courtesy of Hogville.net.
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1: 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Marcus Elliott, I'm Randy Rainwater. Rick Schaefer out. He is in Baltimore enjoying some baseball. 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
1: Let's play ball. I know it's not the way you wanted to end against Georgia on Sunday in that SEC tournament championship game. But, Nolan, did you pack enough stuff? I mean, you were on the road for, what, nearly 2 consecutive weeks on the road?
11: Yeah, I think it ended up being 12 days total.
1: 12 days, yeah.
11: I mean, I guess you could say I packed enough. I mean, I wore the same outfit a lot of times throughout that trip, but it got us through how long we were there for.
1: How difficult, every game, with the exception of Tennessee, it seemed like every other game had the weather had some kind of effect on that game. What did you guys do to maintain your concentration and not get distracted, because in some cases you might have a 2 to 2.5 hour delay?
11: Yeah, I mean, those weather delays are never what you hope for. I mean, we're there and we're ready to play, and everybody's amped up and ready to go, and then you get told that now you got to wait a couple of hours, and so it sucks. But we there was locker rooms at that Hoover Field, and so we were able to, rest, get some food, and then, just have fun with his teammates. Guys got some games going. in the locker room, just having fun. And then, you know, once we kind of knew what time we were going to get going, then everyone got locked in and ready to go again.
1: Were you ready to be home?
11: Yeah, it was definitely nice to come back today, though. We got a pretty quick turnaround. Now that we're going to be heading to Kansas, but definitely nice to be back for a few days.
1: How much did you, I say how much, but I think most of us expected, Nolan, once Arkansas beat Texas, now Tennessee, you had to win the first one, obviously, but to beat Tennessee, but then when you beat Texas, do you start thinking about, boy, we may be in a position now to be hosting a regional rather than possibly having to go on the road? Was there any conversation you guys had about the thoughts of maybe being able to stay at home for the regionals?
11: Yeah, 100%. I mean, I think definitely, especially amongst the players, we had kind of heard, I don't know if it was rumors or people saying, you know, that
1: right.
11: If we won two games of the tournament, then there's a good chance that we'd be hosting. So when we knocked off Texas, we thought for sure it'd be a good chance. And then, you know, beating Auburn, who's another top eight seed in the country, we thought after those games, there would be almost a guaranteed shot that we at least get the 16 seed. Obviously didn't end up getting it. So a little bit of a bummer because everyone wanted to come back and play at Bomb Walker again. But, we got to make the best of what we were given and the chance to go over there and have a good regional and then, move on from there.
1: Well, a team you're very familiar with, Missouri State. This will be game three of the, I guess we can call it a series, but the rubber match. What do you think about this matchup with Missouri State?
11: Yeah, I think there's not much that two teams don't know about each other. We've played two times this year now, and, split the game so far. And, they're a good team. They definitely can't underestimate a team like that because, they can really hit. So, they're a good team, but I don't think that any of us are worried about it. It's nothing that we haven't seen. And, I feel like the way our team's going right now compared to the last few times we've played them, we're a different team at this point.
2: Nolan, talk about the pressure advantage in this matchup. You feel like Arkansas, because of its history and been there and done that so far, has such a big advantage over Missouri State because of that. Is that additional pressure for them?
11: For them or for us?
2: For them.
11: I'm honestly not too sure. I don't know how they're looking at it. They're probably just thinking that they get to play another game against us. And, I'm not too sure how they're viewing it, but I know how we're looking at it. And, these games are to keep the season going. So, obviously, a little bit of a different mentality. You want to win every game, but when your season's on the line, there's obviously just a different aspect of that.
1: Well, Nolan, speaking of this matchup with Missouri State, they remind me a lot of Georgia with their power, their ability to strike quickly with that offense. Do you kind of have to adjust your mindset, probably knowing that you're going to have to score a lot of runs to beat Missouri State? Does that factor into your thinking, your preparation, knowing we've got to score in order to beat Missouri State?
11: I don't really think so. You need a score to beat anybody. And so, it's not like you're ever trying to only put up a couple runs in games. If we could jump out to a big lead every game, we'd do it. And that's what we try to do. But obviously, just it's baseball, and it's not going to happen every time. And so, it's just really the same preparation. And, getting ready for a team, we face a lot of their pitchers. We know a lot of what they have, and I'm sure they have a couple guys that maybe we haven't faced yet, but, you know, we know what we're preparing for.
1: Okay, you probably were involved in one of the more amazing plays. I mean, the timing had to be perfect. I think you know which one I'm talking about. Against Auburn, you go opposite field. You got a two-run home run snatched away by Terrell. Made a great play. What were you thinking when you hit the ball?
11: I knew I hit it pretty good. I mean, it wasn't like I got all of it or anything, but I hit it good and then, start taking off towards the fence. And I thought there was a chance that I was getting over. And I mean, I was just happy that we were about to be up 2-1. And then, I mean, he made a great play on it, timed it up perfectly. And I mean, he got up there. And I mean, it sucked for me. But, I mean, you got to take your cap. Maybe you can make a play like that.
1: Had that ever happened to you before? You had a home run like that snatched away?
11: Not that I can remember, no.
1: I think I must have had about 50 like that back in Little League back, you know, in the day. I can always claim that anyway, but, yeah. No, I went at the crack of the bat because you're relying upon, unless you're there in person, obviously, but you're going to rely upon the camera to make that switch to go from you hitting the ball to the outfielder chasing the ball. But then when they showed the replay of just he in the outfield, he got a tremendous jump. I mean, he played that one perfectly off the bat. And there is no question, had he not made that catch, that was a two-run. I think it was when there a man on base when you hit it?
11: Yeah.
1: Yeah.
11: There's no second, so we were going up 2-1 after that.
1: Yeah. So I thought, man, you can't hit him any better than that. And, well, you could hit it better than that, but you hit it well enough. It should have gone out of the park if it had not been for that outstanding play. I mean, that guy, Terrell, if he's a split second off either way, where he mistimed it or didn't get off the ground quickly enough, either way, that ball's a home run. But it all came together at that precise moment. How uplifting to you, Nolan, as a defense to see the way that your pitching came through this past week? And we could kind of put an asterisk on Sunday against Georgia, but how uplifting, Gackle with a great performance, McIlvain with a great performance, Cole came in and did his job. I mean, you can keep on going. Still Eves right down the line. How uplifting was that to watch how your pitching core responded, because it's taken a lot of heat lately for giving up a lot of long balls. And if I remember correctly, only like over the course of the four games, I think the pitching staff only gave up like 3 home runs the entire weekend. I think that's right. But, or the week for that. But anyway, before you respond to that, can you imagine what's coming up? Oh, there's the music. Hang tight, Nolan. Nolan Souza, thanks once again to Seth Boyd Insurance, Marcus Elliott. I'm Randy Rainwater. Drive Time Sports will continue in just one moment.

0: Fence Brokers presents Razorback Graffiti every Monday with Morning Mayhem. 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
12: Mention what a busy weekend this was. Busy weekend going back and forth to Double B's with all these rain delays and so forth and so on. Even the women, the softball tournament was affected there in Fayetteville by a weather delay. Arkansas was trailing when they went to the break and then came back out of that break and went to town. But between the Double B's delis with the Chester's Chicken, the Big Rock Pizza, then all the great specials they have on a daily basis, monthly basis, kept me busy just going back and forth. And the weather added a few minutes and a few more trips that probably might ordinarily not been necessary. But that's okay, because I'm always going to start my day off with the bean to cup coffee and that honey bun. Don't want to forget about that, where you can select the roast that you want, and then you grind that roast into your selected roast and then produce a hot and fresh cup of Renoco coffee. And let's see, tomorrow's special, the Meat Mountain special with the cheese sticks for $19.99. 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On the 1 liter, Lipton Bristy, 2 for $3.39. That's Double B's. It's where you gas it, grab it, and go make it Double B's. Okay, Mark, I'm trying to get used to this new system here.
13: Yes.
11: It's time to hang loose with Razorback slugger Nolan Souza. In his freshman season, the Hawaiian had 7 home runs and 28 RBIs while making the freshman all-SEC team. He's brought to you by Seth Boyd with Shelter Insurance. For all your insurance needs, Seth Boyd can help you get the right coverage for the right price. Now, let's play ball with Nolan Souza.
12: There you go. Let's play ball with Nolan Souza. Nolan, we were talking right before the break. How the pitching staff, I thought, really stepped up in this SEC tournament. How uplifting was that for you as a defense behind the Arkansas pitching?
14: Oh, it was awesome. I mean, we had some really good performances this weekend. And I think that we've kind of seen it coming. I mean, the pitchers have just been getting better and better. And really good to see it happen on a big stage like that. And kind of happening at the right time of year. And so as far as on defense, I mean, it's awesome when your pitchers are making good pitches and, you know, getting guys to make contact, whether it's fly balls or ground balls, just getting us the ball or getting strikeouts. And, you know, it was really good to see that this weekend, and just happy that they're doing it at this time of the year, and looking forward to it in the postseason.
12: How freaky was the injury to Cahill? I mean, that came out of nowhere. The way he swung the bat, let go of it with his left hand. And then you had the scary moment where the line drive off the bat of one of the Texas players gets Hunter Dietz right there on the ankle, shin, wherever it was. But how scary were those two particular moments?
14: Yeah, I never want to see that for either of them. Obviously, with Rubio, it was a little bit worse than with Deep. You know, with him actually having getting an injury where he requires surgery.
12: Mm-hmm.
14: And he's gotten surgery already, which is amazing. And, you know, we're all praying for his recovery and that it'll be fast. And, you know, hopefully he can be able to play again at some point in the rest of the season. And, you know, I just hate to see that because, I mean, obviously not only a teammate, but just a really good friend to me. So that was really sad for all of us. And, you know, with Deep, when it first happened, I mean, obviously all of us were in shock and just hoping for the best and that, you know, it wasn't a serious injury. And so super lucky that it ended up being kind of more of just a bruised foot, just kind of, you know, sore from getting hit, but nothing serious to where he'll miss a week or anything. And so we're all really happy about that.
12: You think he's on target to start Friday night?
14: I'm honestly not sure. I don't know much about what goes on with the pitching until I see the lineup. So,
12: yeah. Okay. I wasn't trying to put you on the spot, but I could easily see where they may think, let's hold him out for one more day just to be safe. But
14: yeah.
12: I was just curious about that. Can we also convince Gabe Gackel that if he's starting the game, somehow somebody needs to pitch at least a one batter so that he believes he's doing this in relief? Because I don't know what it looks like from your perspective at times, Nolan, but from just watching, he really seems to relish the relief as compared to being the starter. I mean, the other day he came in and pitched 6 brilliant innings, and that was in relief. So we need to convince Gabe, if he's going to start, somehow he's coming in relief. He's not coming in as the starter. Does that make sense?
14: Yeah. I mean, I know what you're saying. I don't know what it is about it. I don't know if it's an adrenaline thing. It's kind of just, you know, they don't have much preparation when they're in the bullpen. It's kind of just get hot and you're in the game. So I don't know. I'm not sure if that's kind of what he likes doing better. Maybe that's just kind of how he is. But yeah, I mean, he's pitched really, really good in relief all 3 years we've been here. So yeah, I mean, I don't know what it is to it, but I didn't know exactly what you're talking about.
12: Yeah, I think as a starter, you feel like you've got to pace yourself a little bit different, whereas when you're coming in from the bullpen, you just got to let it all hang out. And now, granted, six innings, I guess that was the longest Gabe has pitched thus far this season. I can tell you real quickly, but that was six brilliant innings. Okay, he went 5 1/3 innings against Kentucky. And let's see, his previous, you'd have to go all the way back to the 20th of March, where he went 5 innings against South Carolina. And he went 6 innings against Stetson all the way back on March the 6th. So that tells you how long it's been since he's gone 6 innings, even really over 5 innings in quite a while. But, boy, he was dynamite coming out of the bullpen. Colin Fisher did pretty good. He looked like... You know, maybe he's worked a few things out, hopefully. Cooper Dossett came on and pitched. So a lot of pluses from the pitching over this past weekend. Zach Stewart, have you ever seen a hitter be as hot as he was, then as cold as he was? Because, bless his heart, it seemed like for about 8 or 10 at-bats, following those back-to-back home runs, he wasn't even putting the ball in play. He was striking out. Have you ever seen a hitter that hot, but then all of a sudden become ice cold?
14: I mean, he was definitely on a tear. I mean, he was seeing beach balls. It was like a home run every game. It's not more than one. And, you know, I know as a hitter, especially when you're hitting like that, you just want to keep on hitting home runs. And sometimes you almost try to do too much and it works against you. And especially when you're just tearing the cover off the ball like that, I think it's a lot easier to kind of do that. I mean, you see it all the time, even if a guy hits a home run his first at bat, instead of just sticking with that same approach, he tries to go do the hit a home run next at bat, and then it probably doesn't go as well. And I don't know if that's exactly what it was, but coming from a hitter's perspective, I mean, I can definitely see how something like that could happen.
12: I can almost believe that the Met perception, we just don't think of that many home runs, not quite like it is in Omaha, but nevertheless, you just don't think of the ball. It's a big minor league ballpark, and it was flying out there for everybody this past weekend. That's what was crazy. Was the number of home runs collectively that was hit by everybody in that tournament.
14: Yeah, I mean, it was insane. I mean, we were watching the games in the hotel when we weren't playing, and they were talking about it, how there was only like 20 home runs in total last year, and it was 20 home runs through the first 6 games this season. And, I mean, I'm not sure why that was. I mean, I know there was a good win. I mean, it was blowing out to the left the first 2 days for sure. But, I mean, I think that's just, you kind of see the league shifting towards that. A lot of guys just, I mean, a lot of home runs.
12: Nolan, good luck in this regional, taking on Missouri State on Thursday. We'll talk with you next week. Nolan Susan, thanks to Seth Ward Insurance.
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20: Weather from the Fletcher Weather Center with KARK's Pat Walker.
21: We do have a decent shot of showers and thunderstorms today here in central Arkansas. It is a 60% chance of rain, otherwise kind of warm and muggy with a high of 80. It's still a 30% chance of rain showers tonight, which will probably all end by around midnight, and then we'll have an overnight low of 66. For the Buzz Radio Network, I'm meteorologist Pat Walker.
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0: Mark, I've been to Baltimore a couple times, mm-hmm. but it's been a long, long time
1: ago. Ballpark?
0: The old stadium there in Baltimore. Got to watch Jim Palmer.
1: Whoa! No
0: Jim way. Pancake Palmer.
1: That high leg kick.
0: And that.
1: Jim Long and lanky Jim Palmer.
0: And
1: with the highest leg kick I think I've ever seen in pitching, right?
0: No, the only one with the
1: Was it?
0: Remember Juan Marichal?
1: Oh yeah, yeah.
0: Marichal would lean so far back with that his left leg so far up in the. I mean, Pancake was about the same. Palmer was about the same.
1: Pretty great pitcher.
0: Pretty neat stuff. But anyway, Marcus Elliott, I'm Randy Rainwater. Thanks for being with us today. And I misspoke. I'd said Kevin McPherson at 5:30, but I'd forgotten I had to flip Nolan. He was available at 5:30 instead of 6 o'clock, so we flipped him. Here is Kevin McPherson.
2: It's time for the mayor of Hogville.net. Hog fans, get ready for Kevin Hoop Scoop McPherson.
0: Well, thank you for having the flexibility today to move things around. We are about a little bit more than 24 hours out from that May 27th deadline. Either you're in or you're out. If you've said I am applying for the NBA draft, but I'm withholding my rights to return to college, it'll be more than 24 hours. Hopefully we'll know something sooner than that on Malik Thomas and Billy Richmond.
3: Randy, it's interesting. You know, there's about 8 or 9 of the kind of big names left that are marginal, right? Should they stay or should they go? Mm-hmm. About 8 or 9 of those. And, you know, there's 2 for Arkansas still hanging out there. It seems like it happens every time, too. It's like the last day, the last minute, the last hour. Not always, but this time last year, Carter Knox made his return announcement, withdrawn from the draft, coming back to Arkansas, and that was on Memorial Day proper. So we passed that, right? We're a day past that, still on announcement watch for 2 players. And so it's going to, you know, maybe won't be shocked if it happens tomorrow. I've got articles written for both scenarios, for both players. But boy, oh boy, back in March, I booked this trip. I've got a flight. I'll be in airports and in the air tomorrow heading to Phoenix, Arizona. So I'll probably be... I'll pay for the Wi-Fi on the flight, but those things almost never work. So I may be late in my reporting if both things shake out tomorrow.
0: So when we get down to the nitty gritty, what's your gut telling you, Kevin?
3: I've been consistent with this. I think it's close, but with Malik Thomas, I still think he stays in the draft. I don't have any source information telling me that, yeah, he's made his mind up on that, but we know he's about to make a decision if he hadn't made it already. And I just think that based on, some of the source information I have from the NBA scouts that I talked to, they see him as, a late first-round value. Some may think maybe early second round. But one of those sources told me he's got at least 1 draft guarantee that he's heard about for the late first round. Now, that doesn't mean that just because he's got a draft guarantee, it's one that's suitable to him, compared to maybe what Arkansas is offering in NIL and talking about, well, the next draft is a much weaker draft in a year and you get a chance to be a lottery pick. I mean, there are reasons for him to come back. At the end of the day, Randy, again, it's kind of like I'm 51% he stays in, 49% think that he comes back. So it's almost a coin toss, but I keep it at staying in. And then with Billy, I think he's coming back to Arkansas. But again, all it takes is one team to say, look, we're going to take you here. And he's thinking, you know what? That's not a bad spot. The next draft may be weaker, but, it's time for me now. You just never know. But I think Billy's coming back. I kind of splitting the difference. I think Malik probably stays in. I think Billy's probably coming back, not knowing for sure either way. I'm just waiting on them to announce it.
0: Yeah, we're all just kind of waiting. Marino. Yeah. Where Kentucky pulled out today, so he's headed back to Lexington, mm-hmm. which had to be good news for Mark Pope and the Kentucky program. Hopefully Arkansas will get good news, we think, on at least one of the 2. Billy Richmond, more than likely, more than

0: Likely, I'm with you. I'm probably a little bit higher than 51% on thinking Malik Thomas will remain in the draft. I'm thinking it's more like 60%, which is not a big jump over 51, but nevertheless, I feel more inclined. Maybe had, I don't know, maybe if something had happened before the weekend, but now that you're getting this close, I guess I'm being more pessimistic than I am optimistic.
1: Well, you had Christian Anderson, Texas Tech guard. He made an announcement today that he's staying in the draft. And so you mentioned Marino coming back. You just don't know. We still, you know, there's, again, about eight or nine of the bigger names of, you know, they could maybe stay in, maybe they come back. It's not certain until they announce. And again, Arkansas's got two of those. Nobody, no other school among those final eight or nine has two players are waiting on. So the stakes are higher for Arkansas just because those are two all-SEC performers from a year ago.
0: Mm-hmm.
1: What do you imagine their preseason projections are going to be if they come back to school? You know, I think Malik Thomas, honestly, I see him as a – if he came back, he would be a preseason all-SEC pick. He would be a conference player of the year, the potential, an All-American potential, and dare I say maybe among 10 or 12 names in college basketball that you might be talking about. Has got a chance to be a national player of the year kind of thing. So, Randy, I mean, Arkansas would love to get both of them back because retention matters, but you're talking about all-league players already. And so getting those guys back really says, you know, looks good for Arkansas. By the way, I put a tweet out earlier today. I stole a photo from Abdu Torrey's timeline on his Instagram account. All four of the five-star freshmen are on campus in Fayetteville. He took a photo of all four of them together. I put that on Twitter. It's going viral. But with this retention nervousness and also paying attention, does Arkansas get another big man? They need one. Certainly they will at some point. And let's not overlook the fact that Arkansas's got the number one recruiting class in the country, and all four of them are now on campus. And so that's a pretty big deal. It's not like Calipari hasn't done a terrific job with this third roster, but there's more to be done. And retention, you know, you hope, gosh, you get, at least get one of those guys back.
0: Are there any big men that's in the wait-and-see mode on the NBA draft that can still withdraw?
1: They're like Alan Graves out of Santa Clara. I'll be surprised if he didn't just stay in. But Arkansas really hasn't been involved with him. He was a freshman last year again at Santa Clara. It's thought that he's probably going to stay in the draft. But if he doesn't, you know, he's probably got two or three teams that he's really down to. And Arkansas has not been connected with him. Of course, we've been talking about Micah Hanlon, the transfer from Florida, needing a waiver, 7-1-260. If he gets that medical hardship waiver for another season, Arkansas has been in heavy pursuit there. Might be the leader, just might be. Can't say that for certain. But again, he needs a waiver, and it's way's not moving quickly on anything right now. That's a little frustrating, I'm sure, for John Calipari. But he's going to get a big man one way or another. There's plenty on the international scene. Vince DeBlase, big talk this week that they're going to crack down on those pro players overseas being eligible to play. But there'd be plenty still that you could choose from that would be. And I think Arkansas's.
2: Hmm? I'm sorry, I didn't mean to cut you off. But why would they? How would they crack down on them in the age of NIL?
1: Well, they do it with the NBA, right? If you played in the NBA, you're not eligible to play college basketball again. But they've had sort of a double standard with these players overseas that have played professionally overseas. And so now they're saying, you know what, it's really the same kind of principle. Why wouldn't we crack down on it and put limitations? And this 5-5, this 5 years to play five seasons that they're about to maybe adopt next month, they put that off. That was supposed to be voted on Friday, and they've moved that, kicked that can down the road at least to June. That also has an age restriction, and so that would also eliminate some of these international guys that have been aged out because – you know, you're seeing teams signing guys that are 23, 24, 26 years old. from overseas. And so LSU and Will Wade are having fun with it. That guy's been a lightning rod for controversy in recruiting. The first time he was at LSU, and here he comes back, and he's, you know, everybody's, you know, kind of rolling their eyes at some of the moves he's making. But a lot of that's some of these international guys. And so, man, it's a good question, but I do think the NCAA is going to – and look, because of the NIL era and because of the free transfer market, you're going to see a lot of lawsuits. I mean, these attorneys are licking their chops.
2: Yeah. Somebody saying make my day if they try to pull something like that.
0: Danged if you do and danged if you don't.
2: Yeah, in this climate, I can't see anybody with any kind of sense trying to do that.
1: You might be right. I mean, it may play out that their intentions are what they are, but then they might not have a whole lot of teeth to it.
2: Right.
1: So we'll see.
2: And plus, you've been allowing it too, so. Wow. A lawyer couldn't wait to jump on that, I'm sure. Attorneys.
1: Yeah, that's right. There's certain approvals that have already gone through and been applied, and players, some of these international folks have already played, so there's a precedent, like you said. Now, if they change their policies, I guess they can make the case, well, but we've changed our policies, and courts might just say, well, but your policies are restrictive beyond the law, and so you can't do that type of thing. And that's where it gets into and then you've got a guy like Calipari that's kind of preached against some of these older guys, that kind of thing. You know, he was talking a lot on his soapbox about players that are spending 4 years to play at four different schools, and he was against that, but he had two players on his last roster that were exactly that. You know, and Nick Pringle and Malik Ewing. So, you know, as long as you can get away with it, even if Calipari rails against it, he might just do it to give himself the best chance to win.
0: Let's talk with Larry. Larry, good afternoon. You got a question or comment for Kevin?
3: Well, I don't have one for Kevin, but I did want to ask you something, Randy, if I could for just a moment.
0: Go ahead. Go ahead.
3: Well, first of all, I want to say congratulations to the women's softball. It is, all I can say is it's about time. So proud of these ladies. They've been working so hard. But on the baseball front, so I know that we did not get a regional, but is there not an off chance that we could not get a super regional if Georgia Tech gets upset?
0: Oh.
3: And then Arkansas is a higher compared to the other team we'd be playing.
0: First things first, Arkansas needs to win its regional to even be in that conversation. Second of all, not knowing the seedings of all these other teams that are playing in the Georgia Tech regional or the Atlanta regional, but that's the only way it's going to happen, is for someone to knock off Georgia Tech from that region, for that even to be a possibility. It doesn't matter whether it be for Kansas or otherwise, because Georgia Tech right now is one of the highest seeded in the entire tournament, period.
3: But, Randy, that's my point. So if somebody, say, isn't it Kentucky that's there? I think it's Kentucky. So if Kentucky were to beat Georgia Tech and win the regional, would Arkansas not get the super regional over Kentucky?
0: My first initial reaction would be yes, because they are the higher seeded team. But I don't know about
3: right, and so there is a possibility that Arkansas could still host a super regional without hosting a regional.
0: There is a slim possibility.
3: I thought about that.
0: Yeah, slim possibility.
3: But Randy, you're still saying there's a chance.
0: Yeah, I mean, that's all you need. If you've got Georgia Tech as the number two overall seed, the other team that obviously we're familiar with, that's Oklahoma. You got Oklahoma, UIC, the Citadel, and then Oklahoma, including Georgia Tech. So I would think if it got down to where it was between Arkansas and Oklahoma, Oklahoma was to win the Atlanta Regional, Arkansas was to win the Lawrence Regional, I would think Arkansas would be hosting, yes, in a Super Regional.
3: Well, we'll keep our fingers crossed, but the main thing is we want these boys to get on over there back to where they belong. That's in Omaha. So whichever way it takes them to get there, that's what I'm rooting for.
1: So
3: that's all. All right, great show as always, guys.
0: Thank you, Larry. All right, Kevin, what are your thoughts on, I know we talked about him, but sounds like he's in the same mode as Samito, and that is he's going to be put basically in the oven for a year, and I'm talking about Maker. I want to call it Marker.
1: Yeah.
0: Maker.
1: And say that 10 times really fast.
0: Yeah.
1: It's hard to do. I think he's going to be in the oven for development. And now, even if he doesn't technically redshirt, if the NCAA does adopt the 5-5 and there's no more redshirts, it's effectively the same thing. He's not going to factor in to the main role and main playing time. What I do like about it, though, if they go to the 5-5, is that you don't have to worry about if you have attrition and via fouls and players fouling out and combined with players out of that particular game due to injury. You don't have to worry about burning a red shirt. You could just put a guy in an emergency. And so, I see him and Samito still in development mode. And Arkansas needs another big. They need another quality impact level big, I think. And then if you lose both Malik Thomas and Billy Richmond to the draft, then you might be looking at trying to add another backcourt player at that point. We'll see what Calipari, he's, again, there are several moving parts still. Usually by this time with Calipari so far at Arkansas, we've known more than we know this time around. You've already got the team moving on to campus, and you still have question marks about two players in the still in the draft process until tomorrow, and you still need a big man. You still need to add – he's going to add – some. I mean, Maker is not the big man that he's needing to add for this next team. He's basically replacing Elmer Jovich. The difference is Jovich was never planned for development. He was always a practice body. And so at least there's maybe more to it there with Maker, but not for this next roster and season. And he'll be on the next roster. I didn't mean that. What I mean is not for the too deep impact on your front line. That's not a vision for him, and I don't think it's a vision for Samito at this time either.
0: What is Mapper? Is he a four? Is he a five? Is he a stretch four? What is
1: it? I mean, we'll call him a 4-5 combo. I mean, they're both light. They're not big guys. They're tall and get a lot of length. Think about this, guys. Paul Samito, 7'1". His wingspan was reported anywhere between 7'5 and 7'8".
2: Wow.
1: Maker, 7 foot tall, wingspan 7'7". Cooper Bowser, 6'11", wingspan 7'5". Mika Mirnin, 7 feet tall, wingspan 7'2+. This will be the longest, tallest Arkansas front line I can think of. And I probably shatters whatever the previous was, honestly.
2: That's amazing. And athletic, though. Too, wouldn't you say?
1: And athletic.
2: Yeah.
1: Yeah, they're athletic. It's an athletic group. That's the other thing. I mean, Cooper Bowser last year, he missed like 8 or 9 games injured for Furman, but per game, on average, he averaged more dunks than any other player in college basketball. Arkansas led the nation as a team in dunks. So do you think Calipari has a type when it comes to big men and frontline guys?
2: Yeah.
1: He does. Absolutely. That doesn't mean he shouldn't go against that as needed and go, you know what? Yeah, I need a 7-footer that's 250 plus. Maybe he's not a high flyer. Maybe he'll just eat up some space and be physical, and we're not going to get pushed around again. That's what I'm hoping he's got his eyes on to finish up this roster.
2: I'm going to make a comment that I don't think anybody on this station that's listening or knows me thought I would ever say. My thought was that LeBron James was always the greatest athlete and basketball player ever to breathe air.
0: You notice I'm moving the buzzer closer to me.
2: To breathe air. The potential for this Wimby fella, wow. Is he?
1: Oh,
2: is
1: yeah.
2: he? I mean, is...
0: He's a freak.
1: It's insane.
2: It's unworldly. Unworldly. There's...
1: Yeah, it's crazy what Wimby is. Yeah, and look, I know you live in a universe where there's no Michael Jordan, and that's okay. I hear you. Your boy's about 3 or 4 runs down from the GOAT. That's okay. But I will tell you
2: three or four.
1: I got 5 dudes ahead of your boy. But let me tell you something.
2: Oh, my goodness.
1: Wimby?
2: Okay.
1: Well, no, I do. That ain't hate either. I recognize what LeBron is. He's the greatest player of his era. Mm-hmm. And a hell of a player. He's the greatest longevity player I've ever seen on top of being great.
2: Mm-hmm.
1: He's the GOAT of that. But Wimby, he got shot at being the GOAT. He's got to stay healthy and keep it going.
2: Yeah.
1: He's so young, and he's the best player at both ends night he plays.
2: Amazing.
1: Period.
0: You have upset Marcus. Thank you. Thank you, Kevin. We'll talk with you later on week. Kevin McPherson, they're known as Hoop Scoop, courtesy of Hogville.net. Coming up next, Matt Hobbs, pitching coach for the University of Arkansas Razorback baseball team.
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0: Welcome back to Drive Time Sports here on the Buzz Radio Network. Marcus Elliott. I'm Randy Rainwater, joined now by the pitching coach for the University of Arkansas at Fayetteville, Matt Hobbs. Matt, on to regionals. What did you learn about your pitching this most recent Southeastern Conference tournament held in Hoover, Alabama? What did you learn about your pitching this past week, Matt?
10: What you learn is you can survive some different things, right? We had to basically staff 4 games which is hard to do, as evidenced by us running out of gas there at the end. But I think that when you start to see things like that, you can see guys can do different stuff. You know, Ethan McElvain stretched out, went 4 1/3. Gabe came in out of the pen, had a great start, I guess, on the backside of that game. We survived Hunter getting hit with that line drive. He'll be fine to go this weekend. And some guys went twice. So I think that it hopefully allowed us to realize that there's some length in there and there's also some options. You know, James DeKramer at the end of the season here has been really good for us, tasting some nice things and been able to use some different guys in some different ways. So I think the Southeast, the SEC tournament always provides some of that. You know, your games are a little bit different. You don't necessarily do traditional things when you're down there, and sometimes that can give you an idea of what you might do in the postseason.
0: Does McElvain give you the luxury, Matt, of being able to stick with Gabe in regards to a starter and not necessarily having to have him from the bullpen? I don't think that was the plan the other day to bring in Gackle at that particular moment. But does McElvain kind of give you that luxury of being able to keep Gabe Gackle in the starter's position?
10: Yeah, definitely. And if you look at what Ethan's done this season, he's one of the best relievers in the SEC. So he's given us an opportunity to just let Gabe sit there in game two or game one or however we're going to match it up in the regional and let him have a start. But it definitely was not the plan to bring him in. He was going to start the Auburn game, obviously, with Hunter going out as early as he did. Unfortunately, we had to try to win the Texas game in front of us to move on. We thought at that point those wins were really going to help us in terms of the postseason, the NCAA postseason. But I think that Ethan's been so good for us, and it's not just down the stretch. It's been consistent pretty much all year, and we're certainly excited about the fact that you have a guy back there that can finish games and stretch out and do a bunch of different things.
2: You know, I would imagine that obviously as a coach and pitching coach, you want to be able to shut teams down and every time. I'm sure that's the goal, but it's got to give you some, maybe confidence that your bats, your offense is so strong too. I don't know if that allows your pitchers to have just a little bit more freedom and take a little pressure off of them. What are your thoughts?
10: Oh yeah, absolutely. I mean, anytime you're putting out runs like we did the first couple games of the tournament, we had 8 against Tennessee, maybe 8 or 9 against Texas, it allows the pitchers to relax a little bit. They can just go out there and pitch and not have to keep it. You know, it's like a tight ball game, like the Auburn game, where it's a one run game, and it's kind of like every single pitch it matters so much. You know, you have a little bit of leeway when you've got some runs to play with there behind you. So I think that it definitely does help you. And knowing that you can give up a couple runs early and still be able to come back is always great. And look at some of the stuff that we did with last year's club. You know, you knew you were going to get 5, 6, 7, 8 runs a game, and it allowed, you know, guys to be able to pitch with some freedom. And this year it's been a little bit of that, and sometimes it hasn't been that. And, you know, it definitely loosens things up when you have runs to play with and you know that your offense can score. And with the back half of this season, I think our offense has been really good.
0: Matt Hobbs, our special guest pitching coach, University of Arkansas. Matt, who emerged, if you will, maybe closer to that circle of trust this past weekend? And I'm speaking of a guy like Colin Fisher, Cole Gibler, for that matter, even Cooper Dossett. Did these guys, you've already mentioned James DeKramer, have these guys that I mentioned, Fisher, Gibler, DeKramer, some others, have they moved up now back into that circle of trust that you can use them now in some key situations?
10: Sure. I think that, you know, James being the one that hadn't pitched for a long time and then has emerged into a guy that you can count on has been a blessing for us. And then Coop doing what he did the other day as an opener was really great to see. And he was actually throwing the ball. His numbers are not great, but he's throwing the ball better than his numbers. And I think that we all can see that. And then, you know, Colin's been able to give us a bunch of different things this season, whether it's starts or bullpen work. And sometimes it's been good and sometimes it hasn't. But he's thrown the ball better over the last couple of weeks. And, you know, Gibby had a couple of bad outings, but really he's been kind of a mainstay for us the whole season. So it's given us a little bit more depth and length in our bullpen. We can do some different things. We can match up a little bit different. And then the other guy, I know it wasn't great against Georgia, and some of that is like me pitching him when I shouldn't have, is Tate McGuire.
0: Mm-hmm.
10: Like they had two really good opening outings against Kentucky and then another really, really good one against Tennessee in the tournament. And then we tried to go back to the well against Georgia, and the guy was just out of gas. And I shouldn't have started him. Like, that's my fault, not his. It was, he was out there competing and doing the same things. He just didn't have anything left. So I think Tate's another one of those guys that's been really good in a certain type of role. Like, I think that that's been the hardest thing to figure out about this group is where to pitch guys and how to use them. And you've got your easy ones. Like, Deets is easy, right? I mean, he's really good, and he goes first. Like, that's easy. Ethan McElvain, like, he throws 97 miles an hour. He's left-handed. He throws strikes. He goes last. That's pretty easy to do. The rest of them have been kind of like a hodgepodge of how are we going to use these guys. So some of it is the ability to mix and match. And like you said, those guys emerging has been great, you know, down the stretch. And I feel like the last 3 weeks with the Oklahoma, the Kentucky, the SEC tournament has been great to see our pitchers do a bunch of different stuff. And I'm excited to see them do it in the real postseason here in the regionals.
0: Matt, I really thought that Arkansas in the SEC tournament was being played in a bandbox. I have never seen the ball fly the way that it did out of Hoover this past week, collectively, not just for Arkansas, but the entire league. I think a big pat on the back because Arkansas had given up way too many home runs already this season. Correct me if I'm wrong, only like three home runs was hit off of Arkansas pitching through four games. Is that close to being accurate?
10: I think it's close, yeah. I mean, the long ball's been something that's killed us this season. And look around the country, the long ball's killed a lot of people. Home runs are hit at a striking clip over the last three seasons, and there's a lot of reasons for that. But home runs have increased all over the country. But, yeah, definitely, like something that's been an absolute thorn in our side this year is the ball leaving the yard. And it's something that you have to do a better job of in the postseason if you want to keep playing. And that was one of the good things that I saw from our guys, was able to keep the ball in the yard and be able to, you know, do some different things and how they attack hitters and be able to throw some guys like Colin Fisher, you mentioned earlier, the sinker baller, can keep it in the yard, or, you know, in a situation like that where in Hoover the ball's flying like it's never flown before. It was crazy. It was like, I think, 27 home runs in the first day and a half there. Something crazy like that. And, you know, how that happens, I don't know. I've been going to that tournament a long time. I've never seen the ball fly like that. So who's to know why that stuff goes on. But I did think our guys did a nice job keeping it in the yard.
0: Do you think the balls are actually harder than what they may have been in times?
10: I felt like in 22, when we played the Stillwater Regional, the balls were different. Like when we started the regional, and that was the first time I really noticed, I was like, wow, these balls are a little bit different. And obviously that bared itself out for that's the most offensive regional in NCAA history, I think. And then you look at some of the batted ball data, it's like, I don't know, but college hitters shouldn't be hitting the ball 117 miles an hour. Like,
0: well, the ones...
10: I don't know anything about anything, but I mean, we darn near lost, an all-American pitcher on a line drive back up the middle on a that guy doesn't hit the ball like that. Like, I don't know. It's interesting, you know, and I'm sure that somebody could refute everything I'm saying, and maybe that's just the pitching coach and me talking, but it certainly seems like a lot of balls over the past three seasons leave the yard. And it's not as if there's not talent. The pitching talent hasn't changed. Like, the pitching talent is still really good in the SEC and across the country. And what's different, right? Anytime there's anything like this that happens, there's an implement change. Like, when the bats went dead, the home runs stopped. And then when the balls were changed, the home runs started again. This is years ago. And now we're in an era where I think Tennessee hit 190 home runs a couple of years ago. Like, that hasn't happened since 98 LSU, like late 80s, 90s LSU. I mean, how is that even possible when they were swinging -5s? So how is that possible? Have the hitters gotten that much better? The answer is no. They haven't. Like, what's changed? So if somebody smarter than me can answer that question a little bit better. And again, like I said, maybe that's just the pitching coach and me talking. But
11: when you start to see exit velocities like this and home runs like this, and you know, I just hope that everyone gets their head screwed on straight before somebody gets hurt.
0: Well, the opposite field home runs is what's amazing. I'm talking at Hoover. But the opposite field home runs,
11: yeah,
0: and especially with guys that could weigh 160 pounds dripping wet, are knocking them out of the dead gum park.
11: So Ole Miss played early, and they had a guy that played at Murray State, transfer kid. He had like two or three home runs all season, and he went oppo out of Hoover in game one, and he hit the ball 93 miles an hour.
0: Yep.
11: How is that even possible? The ball goes like that.
0: Mm.
11: Like, that's like a made up thing. Like, there's no way that ball. And I think Missouri had a guy that went dead center that had one home run all season.
0: Yeah.
11: Like, how is that even possible? So, I don't know. Again, and I coach pitchers, and, you know, home runs against pitchers suck, right? Everybody hates them. But I just don't understand some of the numbers don't make sense to me. I've coached college baseball for 22 years, and over the last three years, I've never seen anything like this. So, again, I don't know. Maybe everyone just forgot how to pitch.
0: Well, one question I have about pitching, and it seems to be an issue that you talk about, giving up the long ball has been an issue, but finishing batters off, you get 0-2 counts, and for whatever reason, whether it's location or otherwise, Arkansas has had a difficulty putting batters away after an 0-2 count.
11: Yeah, I think that you can cherry pick stats wherever you want to. I mean, there's a lot of different ways to evaluate things. And, you know, there's certainly pitches that we've thrown over the middle of the plate that, you know, I wish we would have thrown in a better spot. What we tell our guys is to attack the strike zone, to be fearless in the zone. And if that means you give up some 0-2 hits, I guess everyone in the country or everyone that's a fan of Arkansas baseball can be mad at me about that. I'm telling them to like attack the strike zone. I'm telling them that like limiting walks is probably our best way to be a good pitching staff if you don't have the high end stuff that we had last year. So if everybody is angry about that, they can, email me about how bad a pitching coach I am.
0: We'll give you a pass on that one. Matt, good luck. I've regained my heart after the line drive hit Dietz, and we're all back to the living and the breathing. Good luck this Friday night as you take on those Missouri State Bears. Thank you, Matt, for your time.
11: Thanks, guys. Appreciate you.
2: All right.
0: Matt Hobbs, pitching coach, University of Arkansas. Up next, Trey Schaap. He'll check in from Destin, Florida, the SEC meeting. Stay with us. Drive Time Sports will continue.
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0: And we're joined now by Trey Schaap down in Destin, Florida. Sun tanned, ready to hit the beach again for a while. What's up, Trey? Okay, got all those open. I'm wondering where Trey is at this particular moment.
2: Is this the new spaceship you're flying here?
20: I'm talking.
0: There he is.
20: Oh. We go.
0: Okay.
20: Randy, yeah, I'm not suntanned. I'm not on the beach. Yesterday it poured. In fact, there was a water spout that went across the bay and turned into a tornado when it reached land.
0: What?
20: Just north of Destin yesterday. Yeah. So, yeah, it was rough weather yesterday, and it's been inside all day today, so I don't know what the beach looks like. Feinbaum's been on the beach, but yours truly has been inside of the Hilton Sandestin, of the Sandestin Hilton.
0: Okay, what is the greatest buzz about right now, so to speak? Is that the 2014 playoff? Is it 5-for-5 eligibility? What seems to be the hot topic down there, Trey?
20: I think it's trying to figure out what the college football playoff format is going to go to. Are they going to expand to 16, potentially 24? What would you do with the SEC championship game if that happens? I will say this in football, the last Saturday of the regular season starting next year, you will not have any more cupcake games. The ADs voted today that those are to be SEC versus SEC games. So the last 2 weeks, well, I say the last 2 weeks, that last week, sometime you have some rivalry games like a Florida State,
0: yeah.
20: Clemson, South Carolina.
0: Yep.
20: But the second to last week when Arkansas plays Texas right now, it's going to be an SEC versus SEC game. They're not going to let an Alabama play a cupcake before they play the Iron Bowl, and Auburn have a cupcake before they play in the Iron Bowl. So that's one thing. The other thing is I picked up on when Lane Kiffin was talking, he was asked about if there were any repercussions from some of his comments about Ole Miss. And he kind of turned and looked at his SID, Michael Bonnet, and Herb Vincent, who was in the room, and said, I think Herb will have something on that later. I think he's going to be fined for what he has said, because the commissioner didn't, he was asked about it. He says, I don't announce that from a podium. That will come out later in the week. So I think that there's going to be something that comes out about a fine. The commissioner did say that I did speak to two of our coaches groups of the three that are here. So that's football, men's and women's basketball head coaches. So three groups. He said, I spoke to two of the three about their conduct when they're in a leadership role and their actions. So that lends to tell me that there is something coming down. And I would think it would be men's basketball and football head coaches. I don't know. It might be women's basketball, and he didn't have to talk to men's basketball. But I guarantee you he said something in the football room, and I've got a pretty good hunch that something's coming down probably Thursday afternoon after the general business session when we get all of the new bylaws. I think there's going to be something in there about, you know, a reprimand or something like that for Lane Kiffin.
0: Has there been any questions asked of the coaches about moving to the 9-team league schedule for the first time ever?
20: Not really. Clark Lee said, yeah, well, when you move to a 9-game conference schedule, that means eight teams are going to lose one more game.
0: Mm-hmm.
20: And so one thing that they did talk to today, Rich Clark, the president of the CFP, was in the football meeting room, and they're trying to gauge the metrics. Okay, what are we going to go by? We know that every other team is going to have a loss. We know that eight teams are going to have another loss in the SEC. Will that be graded the same as, let's say, some other team in the ACC or a Big 12 institution where the leagues are not the same top to bottom? You look at Texas A&M. Last year, they were a playoff team. Randy, if I'm not mistaken, they beat Arkansas by 3 points.
0: Mm-hmm.
20: Now, Arkansas ended up not having a good season. But to say that the SEC is not as good as the Big 12 or the ACC, I think the teams in the SEC are much better top to bottom than the teams in the Big 12 and even the ACC top to bottom.
0: Yeah, I think that's been proven. And
20: will the committee see it that way?
0: Yeah. And then I guess the other question before we run out of time, the expansion of the NCAA basketball tournament. Do you think there'll be much conversation about that?
20: I don't think so. I think the SEC is in favor of it because they would have gotten more teams in this past year if it would have been that way. Auburn would have gotten in. I think that move was made by the NCAA to appease the power institutions. I don't think that's going to include any more what you would call, I guess, mid-majors, if you will. Is that the word we're looking mm-hmm. for here? I don't think it's going to include any more mid-majors. I think it's going to include more of the schools that, you know, that are the cash cows that want to make more money and that are in the bigger leagues. If not, I mean, could the SEC break away? Could the Big Ten break away from the NCAA? I think so in football, but I don't think they can in the other sports, because the NCAA, for all of their flaws, they run a great basketball tournament. Now, the selection committee that puts them together, sometimes you might say, well, I don't know about that. I don't know about that team. But in running the tournament, they do a heck of a job putting that tournament on.
0: Pretty clean. Pretty clean when you take all factors included. And granted, this past weekend, that Hoover field maintenance crew, they didn't get a raise weekend. The May is simply amazing. As much rain that fell, how quickly they could get that field back playable, and so the tournament could continue. May had to sit through a lot of rain delays, and that's just part of it. But a lot going on. All right, Trey, real quick before we run out of time, what's on tap for tomorrow?
20: Well, tomorrow, same thing. Teams will meet, the ADs will meet with the football coaches, the basketball coaches. And then they'll get together. They'll meet with their chancellors and presidents early Thursday morning, and then they'll have their general business session. We'll be able to get Coach Cal, Coach Silverfield, Coach Music tomorrow. And real quick, it looks like Arkansas women's golf is going to lose to Southern Cal in the semifinals of the NCAA Women's Championship. Unfortunately, doesn't look like they're going to make it.
0: Nope, doesn't look good. All right, Trey, we'll talk with you tomorrow. Trey Schaap. Down at the SEC Spring Meetings from Mark Azzilli, and I'm Randy Rainwater. Have a great rest of the night. So long, everybody.
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23: 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It's time to take a walk on the wild side with Trey Reed and Mark Hedrick on 103.7 The Buzz. It's the outdoor show you've been waiting for. Now, here are your hosts of the wild side, Trey Reed and Mark Hedrick.
0: And a very good Tuesday evening to you. 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
25: I'm deaf.
0: Mark, everything's new.
25: I know.
0: Everything's new. Where's the A-serve, Damon?
2: Calm down.
0: Oh, it says KABZ now. It doesn't say A-serve. Thank you, Damon. You're my hero.
2: Same airplane. They just don't know how to fly it.
25: Yep. Yeah, well, we're not even off the ground yet.
0: We're taxiing still. Welcome to the Wild Side. I'm Trey Reed. The other voice you hear is Mark Hedrick, and Damon Poole came to save the day. There's a whole new system here, and it doesn't look the same. Things are labeled a little bit differently. There's a new computer, but we're gonna try to get through this tonight.
1: And fortunately, we have a good friend here to help us get through it. Anne-Marie Doremus, hey. Arkansas Game and Fish Commission Chair. How are you, Anne-Marie?
4: I'm doing great, guys. How are y'all?
1: We're good.
25: Do you need a higher chair? Or is that
4: No, I like this chair, actually. You do? Okay.
1: Oh, see, yeah. I can't do the low chair.
25: No, I mean, but she's kind of sporty. She's kind of sports car-ish. I mean, that's kind of...
1: She's
25: Lamborghini kind of
4: stuff. That's the
25: nicest
4: thing you've ever said to me, Mark.
25: Do what?
4: That's the nicest thing you've ever said.
25: Well, I mean, I've said nice things, but I just don't want you to hear them.
4: Well, did you see this seat? Somebody tore that up. That must be where Basil sits.
25: Basil sits
1: here. Usually there.
25: Yeah. Basil sits here.
1: But I think these chairs Roger's get moved around here. All over the place. Who knows what happens to them? Well, it is a
25: typically
1: pleasure.
25: They want the most handsome.